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4: It's 5 o'clock. Good afternoon. I'm Becky Lynn. And our top story this hour, the Phoenix National Weather Service advising us all to be wary of thunderstorms and strong winds building to the north. And Gabriel O'Hara with the National Weather Service says these storms are traveling south along I-17.
5: So that outflow boundary has been producing some additional thunderstorms along the West Valley. And so that's going to probably continue probably into the early evening hours.
4: The storms will mostly impact the West Valley, as he said, and O'Hara says be careful of some strong gusts. President Trump's attempt to reshape the landscape of Washington, D.C. hit another potential roadblock today after a group of preservation and cultural heritage organizations filed a federal lawsuit challenging his construction of a National Garden of American Heroes in West Potomac Park.
6: The groups argue that the plan to put 250 life-sized statues of great Americans into West Potomac Park, which houses memorials for Korean War veterans, Martin Luther King Jr., and Franklin Delano Roosevelt, should be stopped unless the president has authorization from Congress. They accuse Trump of turning the park into his, quote, personal sandbox, and claim the massive project violates a series of laws governing the park. A spokesperson for the Department of the Interior said the lawsuit was, quote, beyond comprehension. Peter Haralambos, ABC News.
4: President Trump made his grand entrance at the G7 summit in France today, touting his new agreement with Iran, although many questioned what the differences are from the last agreement signed in 2015.
7: Iran already agreed not to possess nuclear weapons as part of its deal with the Obama administration, which President Trump tore up in his first term. Former President Obama speaking with ABC's Robin Roberts before the deal was announced.
8: You spent a lot of time during your pregnancy wrestling with the threat of a nuclear Iran. How do you think things are being handled right now there?
9: It is doubtful that any agreement that arises is going to be significantly different or a significant improvement from the deal that we had in the first place.
4: ABC's Rachel Scott reporting.
3: Arizona Votes 2026.
4: In court today, Maricopa County Recorder Justin Heaps' lawyers and the County Board of Supervisors in front of a judge for an ongoing saga between the two offices. The judge is considering County Attorney Rachel Mitchell's request to limit the authority of the recorder's legal team. Judge Scott Blaney set an evidentiary hearing on that case, but not before saying this.
10: This court has no desire to be in between elected officials, especially around election time. So any chance at all that you guys can resolve this or get your clients to resolve this and come to some kind of mutual agreement before the elections so that the voters in Arizona can be confident.

0: questions.
1: The judge was also asked to consider a request to hold the Republican-led Board of Supervisors in contempt for allegedly willfully disobeying an order related to election duties and IT assets. The hearings come after surveillance video shows a ballot scanner being removed from the Maricopa County Election Center in Phoenix back in March. A two-year-old boy is dead after Gilbert police say he was pulled from a backyard pool. Officers began life-saving efforts on the child shortly after they were called to a home off Higley and Elliott Roads about 5:30 yesterday afternoon. The child was taken to a hospital where he was later pronounced dead. That incident is being actively investigated. KTAR and Fulton Homes remind you 2 seconds is too long to take your eyes off kids near water. And you can learn more by going to ktar.com/water safety.
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1: Checking on that closure near downtown now. Here's Enrique Garcia in Valley Chevy Dealers Traffic Center.
4: Thank you, Becky Lynn. Westbound lane of the Loop 202 Red Mountain Freeway is closed at the mini stack. That means no I-10 access. All traffic is being directed to the 24th Street exit. If you're looking for some alternate routes, 32nd or 40th Street is a great option. Again, westbound lane of the Loop 202 Red Mountain Freeway is closed at the mini stack. Traffic being directed to the 24th Street exit. 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
1: This first day of monsoon season, we've got some storms moving into the valley from the north, right down the I-17, and they're going to be kind of in the picture with a chance of rain and high winds and blowing dust for the next several hours. Tonight, overnight, we should clear out, see a low of 88. Tomorrow, mostly sunny and 110, and it's 108 right now in Tempe. 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
6: It's Arizona's raining, defending, undisputed, number one talk show. Now 2 till 6. Welcome to Outspoken with Bruce and Gatos, hour number 4.
8: A lot of people call hour number 4 the best of the hours.
6: Megan McCain, a little bit later, probably about a half hour from now.
8: Right.
6: We spoke to her about the UFC fight. We talked to her about the Iran agreement. And apparently it's about a page and a half. Not a lot to go on, man.
8: Yeah, it's referred to as a memorandum of understanding, and it basically is an agreement to move forward with the peace process. As part of the memorandum of understanding, the U.S. immediately lifts its blockade of Iranian ports so that Iran can start exporting oil again out of its ports. Iran will begin the clearing of mines from the Strait of Hormuz, something they said could take up to 30 days.
6: All right, let's go over the good and the bad. Here's the good. This is the start of a way out of a disaster that Trump created. Sorry, this is his war. It was his mistake, and we didn't win. So you got to get out. And I don't want any more soldiers to lose their lives. I think that's a good thing. The Strait of Hormuz opening up in weeks is a good thing. I don't really know if there's anything else that's really good. I mean, we shouldn't have been in this at the beginning. Okay, well, we had to move past that. Now that we're in it, how do we win? We didn't. There wasn't a military victory. We have the greatest military on earth. But in this war, we found out that our military just can't, you know, we have the mightiest military in the history of mankind.
8: Right, but this isn't a problem you can solve with military.
6: Correct.
8: As we figured that out.
6: Right. There is a point to where our military can't win us anything
8: right,
6: else.
8: There's nothing more. There are no more military targets.
6: Unless you want to put everyone on the ground and have a ground war. And take the uranium and go in and kill every single leader. I mean, that's how you win a war. Mm-hmm. We didn't do that. I'm glad we didn't do that. I don't want to see that.
8: I don't think anybody fights wars like that anymore.
6: You're probably right.
8: You know?
6: You're probably right.
8: And that might be part of the problem.
6: So
8: stop getting involved in wars you know you can't win.
6: Trump wanted this. He wanted out.
8: Yeah.
6: He wanted the stock market to be good. Stock market was way up today.
8: Oil prices were down.
6: We're down. Your gasoline prices probably going to take a little while.
8: It's what is the old line? They go up like a rocket, down like a feather.
6: Hopefully. Well, no. They go up like a rocket. But it's going to be a while. So
8: it won't be instantaneous because the Strait of Hormuz is not. We're not. They said again. The Iranians are saying it could take up to 30 days to get the traffic flow back to what it was. Iran is also saying that it won't charge a toll.
6: No, for now.
8: But it will charge an environmental fee. I don't know what that is.
6: It's $2 million, I bet.
8: I have a sneaking suspicion it's the same price as the tolls were.
6: So we went through some of the good. Soldiers not being killed.
8: Yeah, Americans in harm's way.
6: Right. The Strait hopefully opening.
8: In some way, shape, or form.
6: The global economy somewhat trying to recover after this disaster.
8: Mm-hmm.
6: Okay. All right. Let's go with the bad.
8: Ooh.
6: Here's the first question. Have we done what we said we were going to do? Did we eliminate every path to Iran having a nuclear weapon?
8: No.
6: The answer is no.
8: No. I mean, okay. Objectively, no.
6: Do we know for a fact that the Strait will be open without tolls?
8: No.
6: No. Have we ended the support of Iran's terrorist proxies?
8: No.
6: The answer is no.
8: I'm waiting for you to throw me a curveball here.
6: There is no curveball. It is not a win. It is not a win for the United States. That's what I'm getting at. You know, Obama's deal wasn't great. This deal isn't going to be great either. And we've already spent how many billions of dollars, and we had how many people get killed and wounded? This thing was not worth it.
8: Right, because
6: it just was not worth it.
8: The argument would be, as we sit here today, what did we accomplish? For what?
6: What did we accomplish? Yeah. We killed the Ayatollah. We killed some bad people.
8: Well, they put another Ayatollah in.
6: They got hundreds waiting.
8: Yeah, they got Ayatollahs lined up.
6: All right, I'll go even further. After, let's say that this war hopefully ends, right? Yeah. Do you think that our relationship with Israel is better after this war? Not even close.
8: Yeah, well, and I have a sneaking suspicion that it's about to get worse.
6: I do too.
8: And I bring that up because after this memorandum of understanding was announced, the word out of Israel and from Benjamin Netanyahu is they won't agree to the term of you can't strike Iran or you can't strike Lebanon, Gaza. They're proxies. That's part of the memorandum of understanding.
6: That Israel's not supposed to do that.
8: Israel is saying we didn't negotiate that. We don't agree to it.
6: And they're right.
8: That's the not our deal.
6: It's not their deal.
8: And so if they...
6: That's the situation we found ourselves in, that Iran can just screw with everybody. They can just lob a missile over at Israel. And then Israel is going to do what?
8: Is going to fire back. And then Iran can say the deal's off.
6: That's off with the U.S. We're done.
8: You said, you know, there wasn't going to be any strikes. And I think there is an argument to be made that Netanyahu wants to undermine this.
6: There's no doubt
8: that he does not like this deal because he wants regime change. He doesn't want Iran to be an existential threat to the existence of Israel. And just because Trump has cold feet doesn't mean he does.
6: It's a disaster. It's just it's a bad deal. It really is. It's a bad deal. And so I wonder if everything follows through over the next couple of months and we turn our ships around and we leave. And then Israel and Iran, it's their war. And normally I would have said, good, you guys want to fight?
8: Let them have at it, right?
6: Here's the problem.
8: There's a problem.
6: Yeah. Iran knows that they can shut the Strait down just to take everybody off. They could do it again. And we're nowhere to be found. We've given them something that is better than a nuclear weapon. It is control over the Strait of Hormuz, which now we always understood. It really does control the global economy.
8: It can impact it all.
6: We knew that beforehand. Yeah. But...
8: Well, now Iran knows that, and they know it very, very well.
6: Right.
8: And you could see them continue to use the strait. And
6: why
8: again,
6: wouldn't you?
8: All it is the threat of attacking ships in the strait. The threat. All they have to do is say we're gonna shoot you if you come through, and it stops. Ships stop.
6: Right.
8: And they're gonna use that as their leverage. I mean, why wouldn't they? For lack of better terms.
6: Yeah.
8: Of course they will. I don't trust them.
6: We don't do this well. We have never done this well. We need to stay out of the Middle East. We need to stay out of regime change. It does not work. We don't do it well. End of story. History repeats itself. And do I think that this flimsy little page and a half is
8: it's the greatest memorandum of understanding ever. I got to tell you that.
6: Is going to lead... to
8: people never thought there would be a memorandum of understanding this one. It's most big.
6: I mean, it's very worrisome. Now, a lot of you say, well, the stock market's great today. Well, gas prices will go down. That could all happen in the next month.
8: And the minute Iran shoots at a boat,
6: it all goes back.
8: We revert all goes right back to where we were, right?
6: There was no reason for us to go in. And some of you will just, you'll go to your grave thinking this. Well, they had a nuke. They were close to a nuke.
8: Mm.
6: They weren't.
8: Mm.
6: All you have to do is ask the Pentagon.
8: Well, I mean, our own intelligence testified in front of Congress they didn't have it.
6: Correct.
8: But that isn't who Trump was listening to.
6: And if you are going to say we need to do something about it, we did not have a plan. We had a president who ignored his military experts.
8: And intelligence.
6: And he ran the war based on his gut. And at the end of the day, the buck stops with Donald Trump.
8: Mm.
6: Our military did what we asked them to do. There's just so much that they can do. This is surrender. I don't like saying that, but this is what surrender looks like. This is not unconditional surrender like Trump tweeted that's the way the war is going to end. It's going to end with Iran. Unconditional surrender. Listen, we're the ones that want it out of this thing. And we're the ones that didn't take it to the next level because we couldn't win.
8: Well, I was going to say, I don't think most people wanted to do that either.
6: So let me be very fair here. Do you give the president a little bit of credit at the end saying, we weren't going to win this thing. We got to get the hell out. It's hard.
8: Just for realizing this was
6: hard.
8: A mistake.
6: It's hard to give him that credit because of all the mistakes he made leading up and into this war. But I'm glad that he looked at this thing and said, yeah, I guess I'm the only one that wants out. I got to go.
8: Yeah.
6: Get me out. But that's what surrender looks like.
8: I think Israel's going to sabotage this.
6: I do, too.
8: I just think they're going to sabotage it. And they'll take their chances with Trump as opposed to take their chances with the Iranians.
6: Yep. And our president is furious with Netanyahu. Cursed him out over the weekend a second time. Me too. But Trump's the one that got us
8: into
6: this.
8: Trump wants out of this. And Israel doesn't want out.
6: He's not going to let him out. I don't think Netanyahu's going to let Trump out of this.
8: Yeah.
6: Because he duped him in the first place. And Trump was gullible.
8: We know that's not hard to do.
6: It's very tough to swallow a pill like that if you're an American citizen knowing... Man, we didn't win this thing. And we're probably worse off now than before. That's tough. That's hard.
8: We've got a check of the headlines on the way. Becky Lynn will do that for you. Outspoken against hunger, St. Mary's Food Bank needs your help. We'll tell you more about it. It's up next, Outspoken on KTAR.
6: All right, I want you...
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1: It's 5:18. I'm Becky Lynn, and here's what you need to know right now. Phoenix National Weather Service advising you to be wary of thunderstorms and strong winds building to the north. Gabriel Lujero with the National Weather Service says these storms will mainly impact the West Valley.
9: We have some new thunderstorms that are developing near Surprise, Peoria area at this point because we have a southward moving outflow boundary that just instigate a new thunderstorm.
1: He says the storms and the winds will last until about 8 p.m., after which it should be a fairly quiet night. All of our top stories only 15 minutes away. 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
4: Thank you, Becky Lynn. Westbound lanes of the Loop Tier 2 Red Mountain Freeway are closed at the mini stack. That means no I-10 access. This is due to a crash. Traffic is being directed to exit off 24th Street. If you're looking for some alternates, 32nd or 40th Street's a great option. Phoenix with a crash on State Route 51 southbound near Highland Avenue. 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Enrique Garcia, KTAR News, and now back to Outspoken with Bruce and Gatos.
8: Appreciate it, Enrique. Hey, this Wednesday, four Republicans are hoping to be the next Arizona governor. They're going to face off in a primary debate, and you can catch it live here on KTAR, followed by a special show breaking it all down. Now, it all starts Wednesday at 6. You can also catch it on the KTAR News app, online, or on the KTAR YouTube channel. We're outspoken against hunger, and the need is greater than it's ever been. And we know from being down at St. Mary's Food Bank and talking to the people down there that they're kind of getting hit from both sides. Follow me on this. People are struggling out there. People are struggling, and yep. They know it.
6: Yep.
8: More people are showing up at their front door. People who never thought they would need a food bank. People who never had trouble putting food on the table are showing up.
6: 10,687 families at the three locations last week for St. Mary's. Almost 11,000 families.
8: At the same time that's happening, stat benefits and government funding for food programs, including food banks, has been cut or eliminated.
6: About 51% of Arizonans who had SNAP benefits were cut.
8: So they're kind of getting it on both angles. Do you know what I'm saying?
6: Yeah.
8: And this is where you can help. This is where we can all jump in and make a difference.
6: Text the word food to 620-620. We're going to send you a link. You click it, and it's super easy. It takes about a minute and a half to give. Text food to 620-620. And when you give, you can leave a message. So let me read a few messages. Elizabeth donated $25. We're getting donations $25 to $1,000 or $5,000. I mean, whatever people are giving.
8: It's whatever you can
6: give is wonderful. Elizabeth gave $25 and wrote this. I lost my job 2 weeks ago.
8: Oh, goodness.
6: I'm blessed to live with my adult kids, so I'm okay. She heard the story about the little boy and the birthday cake, and she goes, that did it for me. I hope this little bit of money brings a parent some peace that they can feed their kids.
8: Well, can I tell you, can I do some quick math for you? St. Mary's Food Bank stretches every dollar.
6: Right.
8: Every dollar provides five meals. Okay? Right now, our friends at Axon are matching every donation up to $75,000. So every dollar now provides 10 meals. So that $25, it's 250 meals.
6: Yes.
8: I mean, if you want to think about it in that context.
6: Yes.
8: You are making a difference.
6: We are on, we're trying to get 500,000 meals, right? That's what we're trying to do for the summer. We're trying to get 500,000 meals. I can tell you that so far, with all of your help, we've raised 200,000 meals.
8: Wow.
6: Okay.
8: Yeah.
6: So we're getting there.
8: Yes.
6: Text food to 620-620. I want to read Deborah, who donated $100. She did in memory. She says, in memory of my son, Dalton, who I lost 3 months ago. He was only 28 years old when he took his life. Mm-hmm. He was always so kind and would buy food for any person that he saw. So Deborah said, you know, this campaign that we're doing hits close to home because she saw her son for years say, hey, I can get you a meal. Hey, do you need help?
8: Helping others.
6: Yeah. So Deborah said, in memory of her son, Dalton, who she lost 3 months ago, $100.
8: No.
6: There's a lot of different ways that you can give. You can, you know, you could give $25. You could give $1,000. And if you give $1,000, your donation qualifies for a dollar-for-dollar tax credit on your Arizona state taxes. You get it all back.
8: Yeah.
6: $1,000, you get it all back.
8: Literally.
6: Yeah.
8: Which is amazing.
6: It's incredible.
8: Arizona charitable tax credit is just phenomenal. $500 for individuals who file singularly, filing jointly, it's $1,000. Get it all back.
6: So here's what we need for this hour. We need 10 of you to give $100. Then we can hit our goal for the day. So we have daily goals. If we want to get to, you know, our 500,000 meals. So are there 10 of you that could text the word food to 620-620? Give $100 each. Maybe there's somebody out there. There's one of you out there. I can do this in one. Just, you know, this one text. I can give $1,000 right now. You know, we're seeing people give 500. We're seeing people give 50. It's almost dinner time. There will be families that will go without food tonight. And your donation will get them fed tomorrow.
8: Yeah.
6: Text food to 620-620. We need 10 of you, $100 each. Text food to 620-620. 200,000 meals so far. We got to get to the 500.
8: Yeah. We're going to do it. I believe in it. It's going to happen. Hey, Mondays with Megan. Every Monday, we check in with Megan McCain live from Washington, D.C. Today was no different. We talked to her a little bit ago. We're going to play you some of the highlights. I call it the remix. Mondays with Megan up next, Outspoken on KTAR.
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8: The State Attorney General highlights changes to the DACA program on this 14th anniversary of the program. KTAR's Heidi Hommel joins us now live from the News Center to explain.
9: Arizona Attorney General Chris Mays held a roundtable with DACA recipients, advocates, and students. The Democrat explains DACA recipients have legal status and should be exempt from ICE detention and deportation. But this isn't always the case.
10: We're now learning that DACA recipients are being, frankly, unlawfully detained and maybe even deported in some cases.
9: She added school enrollment is dropping because some DACA parents are afraid to take their child to school, even though the child is a U.S. citizen. Mays previously put out guidance saying every Arizona child is entitled to an education regardless of citizenship status. Reporting live in the News Center, Heidi Hommel, KTAR News.
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8: A hotly debated Arizona election integrity bill is headed to the ballot.
12: The Arizona Secure Elections Act heads to a public vote. This comes after the state legislature voted on Friday to approve the measure for November's election. The measure, sponsored by Republican State Representative Alexander Colladin, would require all voters to provide proof of citizenship via a government-issued ID, including those who vote by mail. While Colladin believes this would strengthen election security, others worry it creates a barrier to the mail-in system and could disenfranchise voters. If passed, the election changes would go into effect in 2028. Colton Krolak, KTAR News.
8: A hearing date has been set after ASU filed for eminent domain over the historic 124-year-old Lewis Emerson home in Phoenix, located on the last piece of land the university needs for its new medical school campus. The university made several attempts to purchase the home before filing the petition. Barry Schwartz, who lives at the home, says progress should not come at the expense of irreplaceable cultural heritage. That hearing is set for June 19th.
11: KTAR Traffic.
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11: Alert.
8: Still a closure near downtown. Let's check it out again with Enrique Garcia, live in the Valley Chevy Dealers Traffic Center.
14: Thank you, Becky Lynn. Westbound lane of the Loop 202 Red Mountain Freeway is closed at the mini stack. That means no I-10 access. Traffic is being directed to 24th Street. If you're looking for some alt, so you're going to get off on 32nd or 40th Street again. Westbound lane of the Loop 202 Red Mountain Freeway closed at the mini stack. Traffic being redirected to 24th Street. Phoenix with a disabled vehicle blocking the exit ramp. I-10 Papago Freeway eastbound near 43rd Avenue. 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
8: Those darkened skies and windy conditions are because we've got some storms moving toward the valley down 17 from the north on this first day of monsoon season. A high today, which was supposed to reach 109. I'm not sure we ever got there. 88 overnight, 110 though tomorrow with mostly sunny skies. Right now it's 92 in Cape Creek. 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
16: Hey, appreciate you spending some time with us. I'm Bruce Escados, Outspoken, 2 to 6, Monday through Friday. Mondays, we get a chance to talk to Meghan McCain, live from Washington, D.C., Gatos.
17: So what do we got, a peace deal? We got a page and a half of we'll talk later, let's open the strait. I don't know. We asked Meghan. Meghan, do you know?
18: I've been confused. I am confused. I think I'm going to be confused. There's new reporting out that it's highly unlikely, like Radcliffe is signaling that it may be the head of the CIA, that it may be highly unlikely that Iran agrees to the terms that we put in place specifically about not trying to find more uranium, and that the deal, like depending on which actor is speaking, I don't understand if it's been signed, if it's not been signed, or what's going on. I have nothing to give you except my own confusion, and I apologize, but I don't think anybody else knows that much either.
16: I don't think you're alone, and I can just tell you, I think that one of the more frustrating parts is you can't believe what the U.S. government is saying about it, like because they've misled us so many times on whatever a deal was, or if there was a deal, or what it was containing. Like, I don't know who to believe.
18: I believe it's 39 times. That's what I saw reported today.
16: It's 39.
18: 39 times. And I think, you know, part of the problem is it's obvious that Trump wants an exit plan. He's in a quagmire that he's having a hard time getting out of. But the American public, and specifically neoconservatives, are not going to just sit around and stand for a deal being signed that is arguably worse than the Obama deal that was signed 12 years ago, which it looks like there's many elements of the deal that's been proposed that would be very similar, if not exactly the same. So what was the point of all of this?
17: There was no point to this. Meghan McCain is joining us Mondays with Meghan. Listen, if you're going to war with Iran, you're going to war to get whatever you know, enriched uranium they have. You're going to take it or you're going to destroy it. So you have to eliminate every path to a nuclear weapon. All Donald Trump has said is, I get them have a nuclear weapon. They can't have a nuclear weapon. There's nothing in this that, you know, says we're doing anything with their nuclear material. They'll talk about it later, and Iran is going to say, we're not giving you anything.
16: Well, yeah, because this MOU, Memorandum of Understanding, is just an agreement to meet
17: talk
16: about the nuclear issue at a later
17: date.
16: They're
17: never going to give up their enriched uranium. The Strait of Hormuz is going to have tolls. I think that Benjamin Netanyahu is not going to let Trump out of this war because he doesn't agree to this deal. He doesn't want us to leave. Mm. And I think this guy is going to, and again, Megan, you know me for a long time, support Israel. I think Israel's changed. I think that looking at what's happened over the last many months, I'm not sure that we love them anymore.
16: Wow.
18: Well, I'm not so sure I love Netanyahu. I mean, I do think there is a difference. I think that his time as leader seems to be wearing very thin on the American public, and also if you read polling in Israel as well. I agree that I think that no matter what we say or do, all he has to do is continue bombing in Lebanon and none of this will matter. I also am just very confused by the president saying that it's been docu-signed. Like, what does that mean? Like,
16: yeah. Electronically signed, yeah.
18: Yeah, but like, they were like, we already have a DocuSign. And I was like, well, what does that mean? Like, that doesn't sound, just feel like we're dealing with terrorists. And they probably don't, you know, quite
16: do they use DocuSign?
18: One way or the other.
16: They had to sign up for it. Can you imagine the Iranian, the mullahs, like, yeah, how do you sign up for DocuSign? We got to figure this out.
17: I guess the Strait of Hormuz will open after we get all the bombs out of the bottom of it.
16: That could possibly take
17: 30 days. I don't know. I don't think this is going anywhere. I'm hoping it is. I'm hoping we leave. I hope whatever deal we get, let's just almost take it and leave, because I don't think there's anything else we can do to try and win. I think this is Trump surrendering. And he's just like, I'm going to behind closed doors, I'm surrendering, but I'm going to say it's a win. I'm going to call victory.
18: Yeah, and depending on like which faction of the White House is leaking what, there seems to be a huge divide on what Secretary Rubio wants, what the Vice President wants, what Trump wants. There's definitely not a cohesion on messaging and possibly policy, and that makes this even harder. And I'm personally, one of the things I don't like about politics is I'm sick of trying to read into everyone's leaked gossip.
17: Oh,
18: like,
17: gosh.
18: I don't know. Does Vice President Vance on board with this? Like, according to reports, it's like Vice President Vance, Jared Kushner, who, by the way, doesn't have an official role in the White House. I don't understand why he's always involved in negotiations. He's a glorified, you know, businessman in Florida who happens to be related to the president. Like, why is he always involved in this? I just don't understand.
17: I don't get it either.
18: You know, no one elected him. He's not in the cabinet.
17: Meghan McCain earlier today, she's right.
16: Wound her up, didn't we?
17: Well, I mean, she's right. You know, we sent Vance over. We sent Kushner over. They don't have any. They don't have any of these skills to go and speak to Pakistan and Iran. They just don't.
16: We have negotiators
17: for that, and we fired them all.
16: Yeah, the last deal, if you will, took over 2 years to negotiate.
17: Yeah,
16: with like professional negotiators and this, that, and the other. I mean,
17: I don't know.
16: We're just going to go over and send some real estate guys to go, yeah, let's work this out.
17: The last time. They sent the Trump real estate guy over there. Forgot about that. Yeah. What does he have to do with any of this stuff?
16: Yeah, you know, it's just the real estate.
17: Listen, just DocuSign the damn thing and turn around and leave.
16: Yeah.
17: Okay. Yeah. We've done nothing there that we can really feel good about. We got to go. Get out of there. Let's get out of there.
16: Maybe sooner than you think, right? Check of the headlines are on the way. Becky Lynn's going to do that. Coming up next, the war on e-bikes continue. This time they're taking it to Scottsdale. We'll talk about it next. We're Outspoken on KTAR.
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8: It's 5:47. I'm Becky Lynn, and here's what you need to know right now. The National Weather Service in Phoenix advising you to be wary of thunderstorms and strong winds from the north headed this way. Gabriel O'Hara with the Weather Service says these thunderstorms are traveling south along I-17.
30: So that outflow boundary has been producing some additional thunderstorms along the West Valley. And so that's going to probably continue probably into the early evening hours.
8: And Lojero says, be careful of some strong wind gusts. 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
11: KTAR Traffic Alert.
8: We've had a bad closure all afternoon. Let's check it out again in the Valley Chevy Dealers Traffic Center with Enrique Garcia.
14: Thank you, Becky Lynn. Again, westbound lanes of the Loop Tier 2 Red Mountain Freeway are closed at the Mini Stack, causing you will not be able to go on the I-10 Papago Freeway, and everybody is being redirected to 24th Street. If you're looking for some alternate routes to get around it, I'd recommend getting off on 32nd or 40th Street. Again, westbound lane of the Loop 202 Red Mountain Freeway closed at the Mini Stack. Enrique Garcia, KTAR News.
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3: 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St. Mary's Food Bank, with not just their locations here in the Valley, but all over the state, are making sure that doesn't happen.
4: Yeah, trying to get 500,000 meals to St. Mary's Food Bank. And I'm happy to report we're at 200,000 meals right now. We're getting there.
3: Yeah.
4: We're getting there.
3: But there's a bigger need.
4: Yeah. We got to get to the 500.
3: Yeah.
4: We're at 200. So text the word food to 620-620. Every $1 you donate helps provide five meals to those in need. And we're trying to get to 500,000. We're at 200,000, which is really great.
3: Solid.
4: I love Lynn, who gave $100. A full belly is a happy belly.
3: Boy, can I speak to that. I'm sorry, what?
4: Darla, God bless those who are hungry. Here's $100.
3: Very kind of you.
4: Are there, if you can get your donation in before the end of, well, you can do it tonight too. Just text the word food to 620-620 as we help those whose pantries are bare. And we can't have that, not on our watch. Text food to 620-620. Let's get St. Mary's Food Bank as many meals as we possibly can.
3: Yeah. Scottsdale has taken up the fight, if you will, against the e-scooters, e-bikes, which are just everywhere. I can acknowledge that. Seem to be absolutely everywhere. They are the cool thing to have.
4: Right.
3: Especially for those damn kids.
4: All right.
3: Get off my lawn.
4: All right. You know.
3: The newest thing is the city of Scottsdale is created no riding zones in three of the city's parks so far, where you cannot operate an e-bike for fear of you running into a person.
4: So when we had the normal bikes, we didn't have any of that stuff happening. Nobody ran over anybody. Never. This never happened.
3: Happened all the time.
4: Of course it did.
3: Somebody on a Schwinn would clip some dude. Or
4: okay. Like,
3: yeah.
4: Well, this bike might go a little bit quicker, but not.
3: Doesn't have to go quicker.
4: No.
3: Some people can pedal really fast, too, you know, on a regular bike.
4: Yeah.
3: Okay.
4: I got to tell you, the e-bike thing, it fascinates me.
3: Okay.
4: You've got, you know, I don't know. When I was a kid, I would ride in the street. There was parks I went to and we'd ride around the parks.
3: Sure.
4: Now you go to Scottsdale, can't ride a bike in a park.
3: We don't want you riding.
4: It's un-American.
3: Yeah.
4: That's un-American.
3: Can't ride on the sidewalks.
4: Can't ride on the sidewalks either. Okay.
3: Got to ride on the street.
4: All right. But you should be able to ride it in a park, Scottsdale. Okay. All right. Here's the other thing.
3: I'm ready.
4: Gilbert, the most dangerous city in America.
3: The Gilbert, yes.
4: So they had like their city council change the laws and the rules.
3: Yeah, you they're know? Really cracking down.
4: Yeah, yeah. Let kids go out and kill each other, but when it's an e-bike, they we got to do something. So what did they do? You're not allowed to ride an e-bike in Gilbert unless you're 18. Ask a question.
3: Yeah, sorry.
4: When do you get your driver's license in Arizona?
3: 16.
4: Yeah. So you're okay with that. In a much bigger vehicle, one that could cause much more damage, you can drive at 16 in Gilbert, in Arizona. But you can't ride an e-bike unless you're 18.
3: I think
4: that's stupid.
3: I think the crazy thing is that there's all these different classifications. There isn't, when you say e-bike, that isn't just one thing. There's class one, class two, class three e-bike. You know what I'm saying?
4: Right.
3: And the rules change depending on the class of e-bike.
4: I don't need to be 18 to ride a bike. That's the dumbest thing I've ever heard.
3: I shouldn't be on bikes at all, anymore,
4: I think. Listen, you shouldn't be in a car for these.
3: Oh, take it easy.
4: I'm just saying, you were injured over the weekend.
3: Not injured.
4: You did crash.
3: Yeah, that happens. Part of racing.
4: I know, but you turned over and over.
3: It did go upside down.
4: Are you
3: down.
4: All right? Are you okay? Did you did well today.
3: Thank you. I appreciate
4: that. Yeah, I didn't think you were going to be very good.
3: What would be different? That's just another Monday.
4: Okay.
3: Appreciate you guys spending time with us. Appreciate everybody on the other side of the Bulletproof Glass. We've got our third string producer in there.
4: Oh, gosh.
3: All right. DJ Pauly B, shout out to him. Nice work. Also, delivering all the news, the information. That's our Pride of Tennessee, Becky Lynn. And getting you home with all your traffic data. It's Enrique. Don't call me Galicis. Thanks, guys.
4: All right. Arizona's Evening News is next. Bruce, you're lucky to have me.
3: Gatos, you're lucky I put up with you.
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3: Good evening. It's 6 o'clock, and I'm Joe Huizenga.
4: And I'm Becky Lynn. Tonight,
5: DACA recipients explain how the program is being eroded. I'm Heidi Hommel.
4: Also, it is the first day of monsoon season. Are we going to see some actual weather tonight? Well, we might. We'll have those stories coming up. But first, let's check out the roads. We've had some closures all day right downtown. Here's Enrique Garcia with a look in the Valley Chevy Dealers Traffic Center.
6: Becky Joe, thank you so much. And yeah, the westbound lane of the Loop 202 Red Mountain Freeway is closed at the mini stack. That means no I-10 access. This is due to a crash that happened earlier in the day. Traffic is still being directed to exit on 24th Street. If you're looking for some alternates, 32nd or 40th Street is a great option. Again, Phoenix westbound lane, Loop 202 Red Mountain Freeway closed at the mini stack. Traffic being directed to 24th Street. Enrique Garcia, KTAR News.
3: Tonight's low should be around 84 degrees. Slight chance of showers after 7 this evening. We're going to keep an eye on it. Becky Lynn mentioned first day of monsoon season. Tomorrow, high of 110 on the way. Then overnight should become clear. Low around 85. Right now in Glendale, 99 degrees. 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
4: Yeah, it seemed like last week we were talking about that just because monsoon season begins on June 15th doesn't mean we're going to get any rain or storms just because monsoon season has begun. But guess what? Some areas of the valley have already gotten some, and the National Weather Service advises be wary of thunderstorms and strong winds that have been traveling down I-17. The Weather Service says we could see strong winds, blowing dust, and some lightning, and we'll get more on the storms in just a little bit.
3: In California, emergency crews have responded to a B-52 crash near Edwards Air Base Monday afternoon. ABC's Louis Martinez with the latest on the aircraft.
7: It's unclear exactly which one of these B-52s was involved in this crash, whether it was one of the operational B-52s, there are about 72 in the fleet, or whether this is the one that was stationed by the Air Force there at Edwards Air Force Base to carry out flight testing.
2: KTAR Focus on Immigration.
4: Attorney General highlights some changes to DACA on this 14th anniversary of the program.
5: Arizona Attorney General Chris Mays held a roundtable with DACA recipients, advocates, and students. The Democrat explains DACA recipients have legal status and should be exempt from ICE detention and deportation, but this isn't
8: good idea to put in the work. Sure.
9: We're now learning that DACA recipients are being, frankly, unlawfully detained and maybe even deported in some cases.
5: She added school enrollment is dropping because some DACA parents are afraid to take their child to school, even though the child is a U.S. citizen. Mays previously put out guidance saying every Arizona child is entitled to an education regardless of citizenship status. Heidi Hommel, KTAR News.
2: Eyes on Education.
3: A new ballot initiative voted through by Arizona Republicans Friday would keep the state from taking any scholarship money from a child of a military family. Included in the bill is the stipulation that if any ballot initiative is approved by voters that tries to take that money, the entire ballot initiative is void. There's a proposed voter initiative that could become void due to this new bill. Lawmakers also passed another measure that would require schools to spend 60% of its funding on classroom instruction, and a third would limit

0: at how teachers' unions can operate on district school campuses. All these would be on November's ballot. To read more education solution stories, go to ktar.com/education.
1: Whether it's the World Cup, the Knicks winning an NBA championship, or a UFC fight on the White House South Lawn, security for massive crowds has been under the microscope. Rich Frankel, a former FBI special agent in charge, joined Arizona's Morning News to explain the biggest security challenges don't come during the events, but after, when the crowds are dispersed.
2: Just controlling these type of events is so hard once you leave the main venue, because the crowds are able to dissipate into different areas. They're not in a controlled environment by law enforcement.
1: With that being said, Frankel adds the security for these events so far has been very good.
0: Check Wall Street today. U.S. stock markets surged, driven by a rally in technology, and oil prices plunged following a potential preliminary U.S.-Iran peace deal. The Dow up 468 points, closed at 51,671. NASDAQ up almost 800 on the day, closed at 26,683. And the S&P up over 100 as well, closed at 7,554. For more money news, visit the Business Center at ktar.com.
1: Well, those dark clouds rolled in this afternoon, along with some windy conditions on this first day of monsoon season. There were a few sprinkles in the West Valley and Surprise mainly, and I think up in Anthem they got a little bit. But is this the start of the monsoon, a monsoon? Well, let's see what a pro has to say. Ian Schwartz is a meteorologist at Arizona's Family with Good Morning Arizona and, of course, our afternoon weather bunny occasionally. Ian, welcome in. We have to say that, hey, you know, it's required by law that we say you're
3: the weather bunny. I think so. I've actually updated my LinkedIn to say that.
1: Excellent.
3: So yes, it is official. Yeah, pretty exciting. You know, the fact that we can get any type of storm on the first official day of monsoon 2026. It's exciting. We only saw hundreds of an inch of rain here and there. Not really much. There's a little bit of lightning and then some gusty winds, like you mentioned, up by the northern part of the valley. I checked just now and I saw some 40 mile per hour winds up by the 101 near Deer Valley. And then this morning, maybe when you were, if you were up early like me, you saw some of the lightning and that smell of rain, the creosote bush. So today, tomorrow, we could see some isolated stuff. We're talking like a 10% shot. And then getting into Thursday, I think it's still intact. Let me double check. Also holding on to, well, that might not happen. That might have faded away.
1: Oh, but, darn.
3: I know. But, you know, kind of like you mentioned, just because it starts, you kind of have to wait and see. We really wait for that July 4th timeline to try to see stuff kind of get a bit more juicy. But we will see. But it's on. We got to get ready for everything that comes with the monsoon.
0: Ian Schwartz, Arizona's Family meteorologist. So you just mentioned, Ian, so just because today is the official start of monsoon season, we're typically waiting about 2 to 3 weeks until we actually really see things get going. Is that right?
3: Yeah, historically, it's been around the July 4th timeframe when we tend to see that moisture surging up from the south. It's being pumped in by an area of high pressure that grows and expands, and that's where the seasonal wind shift comes from. And that's what the word monsoon actually means. It means season in Arabic. And for us, we watch for those southerly winds to become more prevalent and scoop up the moisture from both the Gulf of Mexico and the Gulf of California and a little bit from the Pacific. And we really see it start to take shape as we get going into the July 4th timeline. And then it goes all the way until the late September timeframe. So June 15th to about late September. And the interesting part about September and even October is we still have all that moisture, often from decaying hurricanes. And then we get troughs coming out from the Pacific Northwest, and that can give us incredible lift with that monsoonal moisture. So some of our best storms are actually toward the end of the monsoon in that September, getting into October timeframe.
1: So we talked to you a few weeks ago when we were kind of gearing up, anticipating it's almost monsoon season, and you were talking about Super El Nino. And
3: oh, yes.
1: I saw a story last week. It came down from ABC, and So forecasters were talking about they weren't calling it super El Nino, but something similar. And they were saying the weather's about to get wacky. That was literally the line they used. Is our weather going to get wacky now, looking at at this super El Nino that's gearing up, do you think?
3: You know, nobody can say exactly when these storms are going to form in the next, 2 or 3 months, or exactly how powerful they're going to be. But there is a better than average chance of decent rainfall. I'd say about 40 to 50% chance of above normal rainfall. But the realistic side of the coin is there's also a 50 or so percent chance of absolutely normal rainfall. 2023 was an elevated El Nino year. It wasn't the super El Nino, which actually sounds like a wrestler's name, but it was an elevated El Nino. It was one of the driest monsoons we've ever had on record. And then you can look at a year like 2014, early September, we had that I-10 flooding. It was the most rain Phoenix had ever seen on record. That was actually a weak El Nino. So it's really nuanced to when it comes to how much rain we get with these El Ninos. You're going to see a lot of those headlines. They are very splashy. They get clicks. People are interested in it. I love it. It keeps me employed for the most part. People like weather. But no one can actually say what the results will be. And it's important to keep in mind that longer range forecasts are a lot less reliable than shorter range forecasts that are maybe a week or a week and a half out. But hopefully it ends up producing for us. But we've definitely had, great El Nino years that were big, big losers for us.
0: Ian Schwartz, Arizona's family meteorologist. I've got one last one for you. Pretty simple question here, Ian. If we're not already in monsoon season, why does it feel so gosh darn humid out already?
1: Yeah. Why is my hair frizzy?
3: Exactly. That's the ultimate test. No one needs barometric pressure.
0: Exactly. It feels like I'm back in the Midwest, Ian. What's going on?
3: Oh, I wasted all that time in school and I just need to look at Becky Lynn's hair.
1: That's right. You can't look at Joe's. Joe cannot help you that.
0: You could look at my back hair if you want to.
1: No, but that's okay.
3: There you go. Let's see what happens with that. You can see it this time of year, even though July 4th is when they tend to see that pattern shift. We can absolutely see we had this little low pressure system that was kind of pushing up some moisture from the south. And we did have, I mentioned that high pressure ridge that expands from the east to the west. It did expand a little bit and it did kind of set up that pattern. Now it meanders a bit over time. So right now it's in place to kind of give us some of that good moisture. It can happen as early as June 15th.
1: Well, we saw a little bit. Some places did. We got to see the dark skies and a little bit of wind. Yeah. I mean, it's just a taste, and it kind of got everybody's appetite whetted for the monsoon season. So,
3: exactly. Do you either of you have a favorite part or piece of the monsoon that you like?
1: A favorite part or piece?
3: Yeah, like you like lightning storms, or you like the rain,
1: or
3: you
1: like. Oh, yeah. I like it when the skies kind of get dark and gray. I firmly believe that when a monsoon storm, at least maybe the first one of the season, I feel like it should be declared like a snow day all across the valley. We should all not have to go to work and we should be able to stay in our pajamas, open the curtains and let the gray in. And just sit and enjoy.
0: I love it. Now,
1: wouldn't that be awesome?
0: Ian, as I was driving back from Glendale yesterday, for me it is, you just mentioned, the lightning, and I could see some of it off in the mountains. I love a good shot of lightning.
1: Yeah.
0: I think it just looks beautiful.
1: It does.
0: Wish I could capture it on my phone better. But
3: that's tough. I used to sit in my mom's station wagon in the Dobson Ranch and watch the lightning storms, and they keep going. I'm like, all right, one more bolt, and then I have to go to bed. But maybe that was the origins of the Weather Bunny many, many years ago.
1: That was it.
3: In an old Caprice Classic station wagon.
1: That was it. Hooked on lightning there. Ian Schwartz, yeah. Arizona's family meteorologist, thank you for helping us, gear up for the monsoon this season. We appreciate it.
3: You got it. Anytime. Take care, guys.
0: We're manifesting some precipitation. Yes, hopefully we get it. Looks like between maybe 7 and 8 o'clock, another
1: maybe,
0: shot.
1: Maybe a little bit.
0: Coming up in just a few minutes, two candidates are squaring off, hoping to take on Congressman Abe Hamadeh in November. We'll fill you in on who they are and let you hear from them live next. So,
1: three games, three giveaway nights. Your choice. The Diamondbacks Summer Weekend Giveaway gives you a shot at tickets to D-backs versus Twins, and that's June 19th, 20th, or 21st at Chase Field. Just go to the contest page at KTAR.com for the details and see how to enter. 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
0: 6:19. Thanks for joining us on Arizona's Evening News. I'm Joe Huizenga here with Becky Lynn.
1: Who will be Representative Abe Hamadeh's challenger in November? We're going to introduce you to those challengers next. But first, let's check on traffic. Enrique Garcia's in the Valley Chevy Dealers Traffic Center.
8: Thank you, Joe. Thank you so much. Westbound lanes of the Loop 202 Red Mountain Freeway still closed at the mini stack. That means no I-10 access. This is due to a crash that happened earlier in the day. Traffic is being directed to exit off 24th Street. Your alternates are going to be 32nd or 40th Street. Mesa with debris, left-hand shoulder, US 60, Superstition Freeway, eastbound near Val Vista Drive, and Phoenix with a disabled vehicle on the right-hand shoulder. I-10 Papago Freeway, eastbound near 83rd Avenue. Enrique Garcia, KTAR News.
0: Tonight, slight chance of showers and thunderstorms after 7 o'clock. Mostly clear overnight with a low around 84. Tomorrow, sunny, hot, high near 110. Overnight, you can expect a low in the mid-80s. Right now in Peoria, 97 degrees. 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
1: Well, tonight is another debate night, and this time it's Arizona's 8th Congressional District on the line. Abe Hamadeh is the incumbent who currently represents that district. And tonight, you're going to hear from Bernadette Green Placentia and Raymond Ray Keller. The Arizona 8th Congressional District covers parts of the West Valley. That's part of Glendale, Peoria, Phoenix, and Surprise.
0: So I think this used to be Debbie Lesko's district, correct?
1: I think you're right, yeah.
0: So primary elections are going to happen in Arizona on July 21st, and that is the plan. The Secretary of State office is going to roll that out there. And neither of these candidates have served in elected office. So on her website, Green Placentia emphasized that she's not a politician. And as far as priorities, she said that she opposes indiscriminate cuts to Social Security and Medicare, and she wants to advocate requiring other changes, such as high income earners to have to pay the same payroll tax as those who earn less. And Keller said that he supports legislation that aims to make changes to the Affordable Care Act rather than replacing the health care law completely. He also supports tariffs that are targeted at certain items and increasing incentives for 3D home printing, which I thought was interesting.
1: That's just kind
0: of hear that every day.
1: No, you do not. It's the first time I've ever heard that mentioned from anyone. So
0: if you want to check out this whole debate, we are going to carry it right after Arizona's Evening News tonight at 7 o'clock right here. From 7 up until 8, right at 7 on the button. And you can also check it out right now on our YouTube feed at YouTube and type in KTAR News, and you'll be able to bring up our YouTube feed and you can watch it. And we're going to dip in right now for a few minutes, and we are going to see what the challengers to Abe Hamadeh have to say. And that means we're going to hear some more from Raymond Keller and also Bernadette Green Placentia. Let's see
15: what
0: they say.
15: The data centers are going to be affecting us the most. One is electricity, one is water, and one is impact to our current citizens there. For perspective, in Arizona, there's 86 to 100 operational data centers in Arizona now. There's a statewide of those. In addition to those, there's over 150 more facilities that are either planning or construction. And thank you, Governor Hobbs, for putting the moratorium on no taxes for the tax deferments, I guess you'd say, for the data centers. They need to pay their share of the bill. The data centers for water, if they are made closed systems, so the water, it doesn't have to be drinkable water, can be, if it's kept in a closed system, when it goes above boiling, it becomes it would go as an aerosol. It's an evaporant. If it's a closed system, it can be recondensed and no water loss.
16: So
15: that can be taken out. Wait a second.
17: You're out of time.
16: Flashing.
15: Oh, it's flashing red.
16: Yeah, let's continue though with this topic, because I know this is a very big topic, particularly in the West Valley right now. So we've talked about what's being done on the state level, but as far as the federal government, should the federal government be doing more to regulate data centers then? We'll start with you on this
17: one. I think that
18: anytime we get into regulating an industry, we have to start looking at what's going to be the impact. And here in Arizona, because we do have, you know, the water supply issues, the data centers, which may draw a lot of water, when you're in a desert, that's like, oh no. But again, in those states that I said that have a lot of water, that's not necessarily going to be the same impact over there. They may want more of those jobs. It also depends on who you have in the community and how well they are trained. That kind of rolls back into refunding public education and the Department of Education, because we want to make sure our students are qualified and get, you know, high paying jobs. And a lot of the data centers, again, those are temporary jobs. So is that short-term gain worth it of what we're going to get? And at the federal level, I think that we need to start looking at the impact across the board, the grid, and see where, you know, these people are going in and what resources they're using. Because, yes, it's a state, but we're the United States. So anything that does impact here could eventually have an impact there. Is this a resource that we can be shared? Is this something that we at the federal level need to get involved in? Or is this actually one of those where it is better on a state-by-state basis?
16: Mr. Keeler, is this a federal government issue or more of a state issue?
15: For water, it's a federal government issue as well as a state issue. There's recycling, there's conservation, but we need to increase the water pie. As if we bring water in from Mexico, bring it up to Yuma, and then desalinate in the United States and coat the ground so that it does not leak into the aquifer. We create our own Dead Sea. We can do that on the Barry Goldwater firing range. It's on federal land. It takes away the environmental problem from Mexico, because it's putting brine back in the Gulf of California would just mess up their fishing industry. There's environmental things. And it would also mean that we would not have a security issue of bringing fresh water up from Mexico, where straws would go in for the 65 miles to take water out of it. I am all for this. I know how to do it. I've actually looked at data sites to places to do that. What it mean? Okay, so that's the water portion. What was the other half of the question?
0: So there you just heard from the two candidates who are talking it out on the debate stage tonight for the opportunity to take on Abe Hamadeh. It is Raymond Ray Keeler and also Bernadette Green Placentia and Becky Lynn. We heard them go back and forth. Keeler started off talking about data centers a little bit. Green Placentia got into the water issues here in Arizona.
1: And then we learned that Keeler wants to have a Dead Sea in Arizona on the Barry Goldwater Range.
0: Yeah.
1: Pumping salt water in. And it was like, wow, that's something. And he knows how to do it, he says. He's looked into it.
0: That makes one of us.
1: That makes one. Yes, exactly. So you can hear more about that. We're going to play the whole thing back, the whole debate back, starting at 7 o'clock tonight right here on KTAR.
0: Or, of course, check it out right now on our YouTube page.
1: Absolutely.
0: And the primary will be held on July 21st. And you will, if you are have a Democratic ballot, you will get to vote for one of these two. Hamadeh running unopposed on the Republican side right now. So coming up, representatives for the Maricopa County Board of Supervisors and County Recorder were in court today. Did the two sides move any closer to settling their dispute? We're less than 5 minutes away for more on that story and another check on traffic. KTAR News Time, 628.
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1: 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It is 6:32. I'm Becky Lynn.
0: And I'm Joe Huizenga. Tonight, Board of Supervisors versus Maricopa County Recorder. Their representatives were back in court, and we'll have the latest. And President Trump has an agreement with Iran. Is it better than the previous deal? We'll tell you. But first, let's take you to the roads.
25: KTAR traffic. Traffic alert.
0: Get a traffic alert right now. Enrique Garcia, live from the Valley Chevy Dealers Traffic Center.
8: Thank you, Joe. Thank you so much. Phoenix, westbound lanes of the Loop 202 Red Mountain Freeway is closed at the mini stack. That means no I-10 Papago Freeway transition access. This is due to a crash that happened earlier in the day. Traffic is being directed to exit on 24th Street. And if you're looking for some alternate routes to get around that, I'd recommend getting off on 32nd or 40th Street. Again, westbound Loop 202 Red Mountain Freeway closed at the mini stack. Traffic is being sent to 24th Street for the exit. Enrique Garcia, KTAR News.
1: Well, we could see a little bit of rain. We got some dark skies, some winds, some storms moving our way on this first day of monsoon season. 84, though, overnight for the low temp. Tomorrow, sunny, high of 110 degrees. Right now in Litchfield Park, it's 97. 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
26: The last place this court wants to be is standing between elected officials right before an election.
0: Maricopa County Superior Court Judge Scott Blaney hoping to find a solution to the ongoing dispute between the Board of Supervisors and Maricopa County Recorder Justin Heap. Lawyers for both parties in court today accusing each other of not cooperating. Corey Langhofer represents the board majority.
2: The board, the chair and the vice chair have repeatedly invited Mr. Heap to sit down for a live conversation to try to settle this. And so far, those invitations have not gone well.
0: Heap's attorney explained the reason Heap has declined those invitations is that the board grandstands in public meetings and that Heap has been yelled at and called a liar in such settings. The recorder wants the court to hold the board in contempt and fine them $100,000 until they transfer funding, IT staff, and some key functions back to the recorder per a previous ruling. The judge did not make a ruling on today's hearing yet and instead said he would be ordering the parties to meet or setting a judicial settlement conference. The preliminary election, July 21st. Early ballots go out on June 24th.
1: And soon you'll have the chance to vote on the future of elections in Arizona.
3: In November, voters will decide whether to amend the state's constitution. The state legislature has given final approval to send the Arizona Secure Elections Act to the ballot. The measure would require government-issued ID to cast a ballot, including for those who vote by mail. It would also allow voters who drop off their ballot on election day to have their vote tabulated on the spot. Sponsor of the proposal, Republican State Representative Alexander Colladin, says the measure would restore trust and protect Arizona's elections by ensuring only eligible citizens can vote. Critics, however, believe the measure is a way to weaken mail-in voting and could disenfranchise voters. Colton Krolak, KTAR News.
0: President Trump made his entrance at the G7 summit in France today, touting his new agreement with Iran, though many questioned what the differences were from the last agreement, which was signed back in 2015.
5: Iran already agreed not to possess nuclear weapons as part of its deal with the Obama administration, which President Trump tore up in his first term. Former President Obama speaking with ABC's Robin Roberts before the deal was announced.
9: You spent a lot of time during your pregnancy wrestling with the threat of a nuclear Iran. How do you think things are being handled right now there?
10: It is doubtful that any agreement that arises is going to be significantly different or a significant improvement from the deal that we had in the first place.
0: That's ABC's Rachel Scott.
1: In Los Angeles, Iran's national soccer team prepares to enter the World Cup stage against New Zealand today. I think their game is underway right now as their war with the U.S. continues.
11: Well, Southern California is home to hundreds of thousands of Iranian expats, some of whom are very much opposed to the current Iranian government. They would like to see the restoration of the monarchy. And there figure to be protests at this game today in Los Angeles. You know, whether it happens inside the stadium or outside the stadium, you know, both of those things could happen.
1: ESPN's Jeff Carlott.
0: Check of sports right now, and Becky Lynn, you're right. The Iranians just knotted up their game with New Zealand 1-1. D-backs return home tonight after winning 2 of 3 games from the Reds in Cincinnati. They'll take on the Los Angeles Angels tonight at Chase Field. First pitch, just a couple minutes away. You can check out all the action on our sister station, Arizona Sports 98.7. And World Cup action today saw a whole lot of ties. Spain struggled and ended up with a tie against Cape Verde, 0-0, the final there. Belgium and Egypt played to a 1-1 draw. And Saudi Arabia and Uruguay also played to a 1-1 draw. And as I just mentioned, Iran and New Zealand tied right now at 1 apiece. Sports brought to you by Parker & Sons, heating, cooling, plumbing, and electrical.
1: We have been talking quite a bit this hour about the election that's coming up. We have a debate going on right now, and we were talking about the recorder and the county board of supervisors going at it again. Something else that's going to be in the hands of Arizona voters is a controversial form of traffic enforcement, because lawmakers have approved a ballot measure that would require local voter approval for cities to continue operating photo enforcement programs, including speed and red light cameras. I know you love those, Joe.
0: No, I do not love them at all. So right now, we've got speed cams up in Tempe, Mesa, Scottsdale, Paradise Valley, and Phoenix, of course, the biggest city out here has them as well. So this measure, which was approved during this legislative session, would appear before voters in November on the ballot. And Representative Teresa Martinez, who is a Republican, is pushing for it. Now, if approved by voters, help me understand this, Becky Lynn, because I'm a little confused by the wording here. If this is approved by voters, existing camera programs would be grandfathered in. But local communities would have to vote on whether those programs can continue operating. Jurisdictions that receive voter approval could continue using photo enforcement systems for 10 years before returning to voters for another vote.
1: Okay, so this is what I think this means.
0: So if I vote yes, that means the cameras stay up and I vote again in 10 years, right?
1: If you vote yes on the...
0: on the ballot measure in November.
1: In November, that means that voters would have to approve the systems. Yes.
0: Okay.
1: Okay, and so if there's one already up, it sounds like that we have to, as a local community, vote if it can continue to operate.
0: Okay, now what...
1: So it goes from everybody voting that that we would have to vote to... Now the local community has to vote on, like, so Tempeans would have to vote to keep the Tempe cameras running.
0: But you know, as I mean, you jokingly said, I like the cameras. You know, I can't stand them. So I don't want the cameras to stay up. So do I actually want to vote no on this? Because if I vote no, does that just mean the cameras come down? Or do I vote? This is one of those that kind of gets confusing. Do I vote yes on this because then people get to vote on whether the cameras stay up or not?
1: But if you vote no.
0: Yes. Everything just stays the way it is, I guess.
1: Who's on first? This is what this is sounding like. Yes. Okay. So if you vote no on it.
0: Things stay the way they are.
1: Things stay the way they are and the cities get to make the decision.
0: So I guess technically I would want to vote yes on it.
1: Yes. You would want to vote yes. And then you'll have to vote again if you live in a city that has... the cameras.
0: Yeah.
1: And if you live in a city that doesn't have the cameras and the city wants to have the cameras,
0: they have to ask you.
1: They have to ask you and you'll have to vote at that time. That's a lot of voting. And boy, that this is one of those you have to read out loud to yourself when you see it on the ballot and say it back, you know, because it's got all the double negatives in there.
0: I mean, can it just be simple? Do you want the speed cameras? Yes or no? Like, why can't it be that simple?
1: Well, it kind of is, except that some cities already, I mean, they'd have to get rid of it and they don't.
0: No, but in this case, if I vote yes, I don't want the cameras. And if I vote no, that actually means I do want the cameras. And then if I vote yes, then I have to vote again.
1: You have to vote again. That's it.
0: That is not simple.
1: No, it is not simple.
0: Oh, my goodness.
1: Read it out loud. Read it out loud when you start to vote and read it slowly so you make sure that you go, you know, if this, then that, if this, but that. Otherwise, you will never know what you're voting for.
0: Oh, my goodness.
1: I hate these kind of things.
0: I don't blame you. So coming up, we're going to talk more about whether or not we're going to see some monsoonal activity this evening.
1: Now that I vote for.
0: There you go. We're less than 5 minutes away from more on that story and another check on traffic. KTAR News Time, 642. And hey.
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1: It's 6:47. Thanks for joining us on Arizona's Evening News. I'm Becky Lynn here with Joe Huizinga.
0: Today's the official start of monsoon season. We've already seen some interesting weather patterns coming from the north. Had a little bit of rain up in Anthem, a little bit in Surprise as well.
1: Yep.
0: And Ian Schwartz joined us earlier this evening, the meteorologist at Arizona's Family, and fills in sometimes here at KTAR as well. And we asked him, Ian, are you as excited as we are for this monsoonal activity to get going?
27: Yeah, pretty exciting. You know, the fact that we can get any type of storm on the first official day of monsoon 2026, it's exciting. We only saw hundreds of an inch of rain here and there. Not really much. There's a little bit of lightning and then some gusty winds, like you mentioned, up by the northern part of the valley. I checked just now and I saw some 40-mile-per-hour winds up by the 101 near Deer Valley. And then this morning, maybe when you were, if you were up early like me, you saw some of the lightning and that smell of rain, the creosote bush. So today, tomorrow, we could see some isolated stuff. We're talking like a 10% shot. And then getting into Thursday, I think it's still intact. Let me double check. Also holding on to, well, that might not happen. That might have faded away.
1: Oh, but, darn.
27: I know. But, you know, kind of like you mentioned, just because it starts, you kind of have to wait and see. We really wait for that July 4th timeline to try to see stuff kind of get a bit more juicy. But we will see. But it's on. We got to get ready for everything that comes with the monsoon.
0: So there you go right there. So, you know, Ian says July 4th, really when things get rocking and rolling. But just a couple hours ago, it was cloudy skies. The wind was whipping. And everything we've seen, National Weather Service says, again, around 7 o'clock tonight, we could see some storm activity around the valley.
1: It's 10 minutes away, so we'll see what happens in just about 10 minutes. We'll keep our eye on it. But right now, we got to check the traffic.
2: KTAR traffic alert.
1: This was a police pursuit this afternoon, and it all ended right here where the freeways closed. Now, here's Enrique Garcia, Valley Chevy Dealers Traffic Center.
8: Becky Joe, thank you so much. Phoenix westbound lanes of the Loop 202 Red Mountain Freeway closed at the mini stack. That means no I-10 Papago Freeway transition. And this is due to that crash a while back on all the exits is going to 24th Street. If you're looking for some alternates, go on 32nd or 40th Street. Again, westbound lanes of the Loop 202 Red Mountain Freeway closed at the mini stack. Everybody is being forced to exit on 24th Street. Enrique Garcia, KTAR News.
0: Tonight, slight chance of thunderstorms in the next few minutes here. Mostly clear overnight, low in the mid-80s. Tomorrow, sunny, high near 110. Tomorrow night, low around 85. Gosh, that's warm already. Yeah. 85 degrees, and right now in Phoenix, 99 degrees. 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
1: Coming up, a new famous target of President Trump's Department of Justice will tell you who's in the hot seat now. Less than 5 minutes away for more on that story.
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1: Welcome back to Arizona's Evening News. I'm Becky Lynn.
0: And I'm Joe Huizenga. Today, my wife and I joined Donald Trump's hit list. That today from California Governor Gavin Newsom, who in a video post on X says the Department of Justice is investigating him and his wife. Here's a snippet.
9: Just coming after me because of my mean tweets. He's coming after me because I'm considering running for president. Because he hates that I've consistently called him out over and over again for his lies and deceit.
0: Sources familiar with the matter say investigators in California have been examining Newsom's wife's taxes that began in 2025.
1: Great Britain joins the list of countries banning TikTok, Instagram, Snapchat, and other social media from kids under 16.
10: Britain joins a growing global list in banning social media for young people under the age of 16. Prime Minister Keir Starmer asking why the owners of social media companies won't pass their own restrictions.
11: I do not accept, and I will never accept, that you can't be both pro-tech and AI and at the same time say we must protect our children.
10: While the tech companies argue such a blanket ban will drive kids into even more dangerous, unregulated parts of the internet, Starmer disagrees, calling the ban a big moment for Britain. Sherry Preston, ABC News.
0: Ready for a very fun volley question that I have for you, Becky Lynn?
1: Go for it.
0: Story that certainly did not come up on the news, but I saw today a Mercury season ticket holder recently showed up to a game wearing an outfit made entirely from 23 Mercury fan towels. Cassandra, who is the season ticket holder, commissioned this woman named Joyce Schletto of Sun City to create the custom Mercury outfit for her. And she used promotional towels distributed at games to design and sew this unique ensemble. And the designer says she often uses items that people have set aside or store in the back of their closets to create her designs. So I want to know from you, as the guy who always wears the outlandish sparkly suits and funky jackets, what's the most extravagant or outlandish thing that you've ever worn?
1: First of all, I love this idea of taking those towels, and I haven't seen the outfit, so I'm going to go online and check it out. I, one time for a live performance that I was a part of, a music performance at Christmas time, wore what I still lovingly call my Grand Ole Opry jeans. I bought these jeans and they are bedazzled with rhinestones. Dolly Parton would be envious of them all down the list. I loved those jeans so much. And yes, I spent a pretty penny on them.
0: I bet.
1: And yes, they're still hanging in my closet to this day.
0: Have you worn them ever since?
1: You know what? I think I might have worn them to a party that same year or the next. But you know, you got to have a particular place to wear them. And then they kind of... At the time, they were kind of a thing. You know, people were buying these bedazzled jeans. And so now I'd have to have, you know, I mean, if I did a live show and I could still fit into it.
0: Becky Lynn, I think you just need to go out and get a nice bedazzled jacket and you and I can clash like no tomorrow.
1: That's true. But I still love those. My Grand Ole Opry jeans is what I always call them. So.
0: Well, let's see what we've got coming up tomorrow on Arizona's Morning News. You mentioned that the UK is working on banning social media, and Tim Wirth, Mashable tech editor, is going to join Jim Sharp and LaDonna Harvey at 5:14 in the morning and talk all about that, as well as Walmart drones coming to Phoenix. So make sure to check out all the action on the KTAR YouTube channel to get filled in on Arizona's Morning News starting at 5 a.m. tomorrow morning.
1: So here's my final story for the night. And I loved this story. School's out, of course, all across the country. School's out. Summer's begun. But this kind of harkens back to last month. We've all heard about Senior Ditch Day, Senior Prank Day. But in a little town outside of Detroit, Carlton, Michigan, at Airport High School, they do the last day of school a little differently because the last day of school is tractor day for the seniors. They drive the family tractor to school. fill up the parking lot. Carlton is an agricultural town, and many of the families are farmers. Chase Harvell rode in on the Case 305 Magnum his family uses to till the soil for the soybeans and corn they grow. Maya Hoppert pulled into the parking lot on a John Deere 8300. But maybe winning the day was Austin Nido, who came roaring in, it may be, on a restored 1940 Farmall A, was once owned by his great-great-grandfather.
0: How about that?
1: Wow. I just think that is so cool. It made me think of the song, She Thinks My Tractor Sexy.
0: That is very cool. So we are headed to the debate for Congressional District 8 on the Democratic side. That is going to start right at 7 o'clock on the button here tonight. No Chad Benson show at 7. Chad will pick up at 8 o'clock tonight. You will be able to hear Ray Keeler and also Bernadette Green Placentia coming up in mere moments right here on KTAR News. Have a great night.
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0: great-great-grandfather.
1: How about that?
0: Wow. I just think that is so cool. It made me think of the song, She Thinks My Tractor's Sexy.
1: That is very cool. So we are headed to the debate for Congressional District 8 on the Democratic side. That is going to start right at 7 o'clock on the button here tonight. No Chad Benson show at 7. Chad will pick up at 8 o'clock tonight. You will be able to hear Ray Keeler and also Bernadette Green Placentia coming up in mere moments right here on KTAR News. Have a great night.
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3: Hello and welcome to this primary election debate for Democratic candidates in Congressional District 8, representing parts of the West Valley, including Glendale, Surprise, Sun City, Peoria, Anthem, and Phoenix. This debate is sponsored by Clean Elections, the state's nonpartisan voter education agency. My name is Danielle Lerner, and I will be moderating tonight's debate, and we are sharing this debate as part of an effort to support democracy in Arizona through a partnership with the Citizens Clean Elections Commission, the Arizona Media Association, and Reister. It is a partnership designed to make candidate debates accessible to everyone in Arizona. So that means this debate and dozens more between now and November will air on a long list of local TV stations, radio stations, and digital platforms, including support from local newspapers. This is a shared effort between hundreds of local media brands all across Arizona. Now, the format of this debate may be familiar to you, and we have tried to keep the rules simple. Each candidate will have up to 1 minute to make an opening statement, and the same for a closing statement. Candidates have drawn straws to determine the order of each of those portions of this debate. Throughout the debate, we will pose questions to each candidate, allow them to answer, and then make sure the other candidate has a chance to respond. Whenever a question is directed to a specific candidate, only that candidate's microphone will be open. At all other times, every microphone will be open. And thank you to voters all across Arizona who submitted questions for this and other debates. We've reviewed all of them to make sure every voice is heard. Now, additionally, candidates for this race will take part in a speed round at the end of tonight's conversation. And those questions have been given to candidates ahead of time. They'll have just 15 seconds to answer each one, but they have not been given advanced access to any other questions. And with that, let's introduce the Democratic primary candidates for this debate. We have Bernadette Green Placentia and Ray Keeler. Mr. Keeler, we'll start with you. You have the first opening statement. You have 1 minute.
4: Thank you, Danielle, and thank you to the Arizona Clean Elections for having us. I appreciate the opportunity. I am a proud, moderate Democrat. I'm running for Congressional District 8 in the Northwest Valley. I'm running to try and get things better for our community up in the Northwest. I've lived in that district for 42 years. I think Democrats want a candidate that is a Democrat, a strong Democrat, that can actually beat the current MAGA election denier, Abe Hamadeh. I think I'm that candidate. Some personal information. I'm an engineer, software engineer, so I'd go from notes. Our family came here when I was 6. I'm a product of public schools, grade school, high school, started college, enlisted in the U.S. Army. 82nd Airborne Division is what I ended up with. Vietnam was my enlistment guarantee. They had to pull people out. They were pulling people out of Vietnam, so they let me go airborne instead. I got to jump out of planes. They paid me for it. It was fun.
3: Mr. Keeler, that's 1 minute for your opening statement. Okay. We'll get more into both of your backgrounds in just a moment. But Ms. Placentia, you have 1 minute.
5: Well, thank you also to Clean Elections and Danielle for hosting this. And thank you to the voters for tuning in. This is Democracy in Action. My name is Bernadette Green Placentia. I am a lifelong Democrat, and I've been fighting for Democratic values and principles for my entire life. And I was a long-haul truck driver and small business owner for 27 years, 4 million miles. I like to say there's no part of the country I haven't been to. There's no American I haven't met. And that experience has taught me that when I came to Arizona, I recognized the diversity here in Arizona is exactly reflective of the diversity that I encountered every day out on the road. It is the knowledge of my experiences talking to those folks and being able to reach and work with people, regardless of party,

0: that makes me the most electable and most obvious candidate, that can be Abe Hamadeh. Thank you.
1: All right. Let's start by talking a bit about this district, District 8. It has been represented by a Republican for decades now. And so I'm curious, why do you think constituents are ready to switch course from their current representative after just one term and also elect a Democrat to this position? Ms. Placentia, we'll start with you.
0: Sure. It's quite obvious that even though I think we can all agree, 2024 was a very anti-democratic cycle. Yeah, the current representative, Hamadeh, received 46,000 less Republican votes. It was a change election. People were mad and they were voting against something. That's going to be somewhat the same mentality this time around. As somebody who's worked with people across the aisle in my entire adult career, I realize that, especially to win back the working class that Democrats have kind of lost, we have got to present somebody that can reach across the aisle, speak to those people, but also that they'll vote for. And that's somebody that they recognize speaks their language, that understands and shares the same values, that knows the problems they're going through, that can say, hey, you know what? I take stuff out of my grocery cart. I shop for car insurance. I'm worried about the price of gas. I'm worried that my daughter has to wait for me to die to buy a house or get a home. So.
1: All right. And Mr. Keeler, your thoughts on that?
2: I think I am the most electable for this, in part because I'm a strong Democrat. It's on my street sign saying Democrat. I was an independent for 19 years prior to becoming a Democrat. All of my literature and everything is Democrat. I'm here to help because as an independent, I could select the Republican primary to vote against people that I didn't like. I thought that it would be better for us. I'm running to help our constituents and just make it work. American Bridge is a Democratic super PAC. They said that Ibrahim Hamadeh is vulnerable. I expect to be able to beat him because of my credentials as a on all of my life skills that I've obtained. We'll get to those.
1: You both have mentioned your background here towards the top of the conversation. So let's go a little deeper into that. Mr. Keeler, you were talking about your background off the top, but what specifically in your background will translate well to Congress?
2: Let's do it this way. I am a software avionics engineer contract. I've worked around the country for FAA and making our aircrafts fly safely. They're very good at that. As a volunteer, I've been the government liaison for an 11,000 member nonprofit organization on science and land management and on a large part water. I've worked in four different countries, including the United States and 20 U.S. states, working under as a volunteer for this. I know how to work under stressful situations. My work here in Maricopa County is part of the high angle mountain rescue team, getting people that are hurt out in the field and getting them safely back to the hospitals. I can do this for Congressional District 8 working with them.
1: Okay. And you mentioned that your background in the trucking industry has really exposed you to many people across the country, your ability to work across the aisle. Can you give some specific examples of how you've been able to work closely with folks who may not share your particular viewpoints?
0: Sure. I was one of the first trucks to volunteer to go into New York City after 9/11, bringing in supplies. I was one of the first trucks to volunteer to bring water, of all things, into New Orleans after Hurricane Katrina. And when a lot of folks were sitting at home, I had all of my trucks, because I eventually started buying trucks, out on the highways running during COVID. When my truck caught fire and burned on the side of the road, I had just enough time to bail out and grab the dog. Somebody stopped, took me to the hotel, gave the guy their driver's license, paid for the hotel, said, I just live in the next town over. You know what he didn't ask? Who I voted for. And I didn't ask who he voted for. That's the America I know. That's the mentality I take. And whenever I go out and talk to these voters, they recognize, and it doesn't matter who they voted for. I'll fight for their right to choose. I just want the opportunity to earn their vote. And they know they don't have to vote for me because I'm a Democrat. Vote for me because I'm Bernadette. And they understand and believe in me. Mm-hmm.
1: Let's talk about their voters and some of those voters and some of their top concerns going into this election. Surely the rising costs of housing, grocery prices, childcare, all of that, those are really top concerns heading into this election across the political spectrum. And so what can you do on the federal level that voters would actually feel during your term? We'll go ahead and start with you on this one.
0: So one of the advantages of my career is supply chain logistics, and I learned how freight moves. I also learned where the cost that we see reflected at the grocery store, those hidden costs, a lot of them are buried in transportation. There's some items that we could just immediately, that would reduce the cost of household goods immediately by basically making some more transparency. And that would be reflected everything from the price of gas to the price of eggs. As far as, you know, things like inflation, there's others more in-depth issues that I alone cannot do, but that Congress can. One, quite obviously, that we're all kind of talking about right now is this Iran war. You know, we've seen the price of oil go up and everybody's, you know, gas prices have gone up. Do we think that that's going to come down anytime soon? That was one of the big issues that folks voted on in 2024. People felt like they were being priced out of everything. They cannot afford childcare. Their wages do not cover the cost of living. The fastest growing homeless population is people age 65 and up. Social Security is not solvent. People are scared. They are nervous. They're angry. They're angry at each other. And we've got to have somebody that can go out there and say, hey, I'm going to do things that work for you because I'm in the same boat. Here's my ideas for solving this problem. This is going to be an immediate short-term solution. This is going to help you in the long term. They want to know that we have ideas. They also want to know that we have the ability to do that. Somebody who's been a congressional youth scholar like myself, I've been to DC. I've worked on these types of things. I'm working right now with Courage candidates. We're already crafting legislation so that we can start on day one with a voting block that ensures our voices will be heard.
1: And Mr. Keeler, what policies would you champion in order to bring down the cost of living?
2: The two biggest things right now causing inflation are the war and tariffs. Tariffs are almost 50% of the inflation now. The war is, if you noticed at the end of February when the Iran war started, gas was just under $3 a gallon in Arizona. Now it's over $4 a gallon. That's a 33% raise, and it was $4.50 a gallon. Just yesterday, they said that an agreement had been reached. It's only an MOU, and Israel wasn't part of it. Let's see how that works. It's going to take months, if not years, to get that back down if we get to that. The other one for inflation is the blanket tariffs. The blanket tariffs are bad. Targeted tariffs can be very good, but blanket tariffs just don't work. Why would we have a blanket tariff on Madagascar, who is our primary vanilla importer? We can't lose in that unless we, why are we tariffing them? We don't make coffee. Except for Hawaii. We individual tariffs would be good. For example, EV cars coming from China would be tariffed away, should be just not allowed because they can do it much cheaper with their economy. Renewable energy needs to be increased so that that would lower, that long-term benefit is absolutely beneficial. Right now, solar, wind, and geothermal are all cheaper than gas and oil.
1: All right.
2: Yeah, I'm done. Okay. That's part of it.
1: All right. And I'd be curious, Ms. Placentia, your thoughts as far as tariffs and how that's impacting inflation and rising costs currently.
0: Well, it's really killing our small businesses And it's also impacting people's nest eggs. I mean, right now, the stock market has been on like the world's largest roller coaster. I guess if you hang out on Truth Social, sometimes he telegraphs when he's going to say something and you can chime in or not. But for most of us, it doesn't work that way. And the targeted tariffs that we've seen in the past is kind of similar to trickle-down economics. It sounds really good on paper, but it hasn't shown that it's actually been effective. And at this point, with the uncertainty in the markets, I would say, you know what, why don't we reestablish ties with our allies and not worry about, you know, imposing tariffs on people that are not our allies. Russia is not our ally. China is not our ally. I have no problem when we, you know, tax those folks with their goods coming in. But the tariffs on our allies have really been hurting us. The tariffs are impacting our farmers. They're impacting the equipment. The truck drivers can't get parts and stuff, even from Canada. You know, and we do a lot of interstate commerce, obviously, between Mexico, United States, and Canada. So I'm not a big fan of just, you know, saying, oh, okay, we'll have some tariffs here, some tariffs there. It doesn't work right now. Right now, we need to reestablish and get a bit stable.
1: Okay. Mr. Keeler, in your response, you mentioned resources, solar energy, wind, water, a resource here in Arizona that is certainly top of mind, particularly in CD8, where you have data centers wanting to move in. You've got residential and commercial building just booming. So I'm curious, do you think that our state should be prioritizing rapid development like this in areas like the West Valley, where water, there's a bit of a long-term uncertainty there with that?
2: There is a big uncertainty on that. Let's touch on water just briefly, and let's use Surprise as the example. They have an ICE facility that's being proposed. It's on pause. When the ICE facility goes to full 1,500, as if that were the top detainees, they are expected to use 3.5 times as much water, 370,000 gallons of water a day. That's 3.5 times more than their biggest user in all of Surprise now. The mayor says we have no problem with water. Peoria is now drilling two wells to go 2,000 feet deeper. What we need is someone who can do binational treaties and agreements with Mexico for desalinization. There are two primary concerns with that. This is for Colorado Water and supporting that. We need to make the water pie bigger. I know how to do this. I've been working on water issues in 4 countries, counting the U.S. and 20 states, mapping caves. I find where the water's going down and where it's coming out. This is one of my core values.
1: Okay. And Ms. Placentia, do you think that the federal government should be placing stricter limits on development in areas without a guaranteed water supply?
0: Well, I think that actually comes back down to the states. You know, Arizona is the 7th state that was part of the 7th state compact agreement. We do have, as Ray said, you know, the smallest portion of the pie, and we have the littlest say. Desalinization is risky. There's a reason why we have not done it on a mass scale. There's a reason why cloud seeding, you know, we don't want acid rain in Arizona. Somebody who has supply chain logistics, I'm used to taking goods from one place and taking them to another, and I suggested to some of our current elected officials, why don't we just build a pipeline and trade solar? We have 300 days of sunshine here in Arizona. We could be leading the nation in green energy. Trade that solar to states like Alabama, Louisiana, Mississippi, where they have plenty of water, and bring that water back. That would allow us to sell some of that water to, say, West Texas. New Mexico could have buy-in, Nevada, even California. These are things that we're going to have people who think outside of the box. The other thing, as far as like these data centers, I know that we just recently here in the Arizona legislature did pass a budget, and they did place, I believe, a 3-year moratorium. That moratorium was only on incentives for new companies coming in. And Arizonans need to understand that those jobs that they create, they're temporary. They're going to go away faster than our water supply. And we're going to have to come up with different sources of revenue, different sources of good paying jobs. And we need to understand that right now, those are water intensive. They're drawing so much power. You know, I think this administration actually proposed opening a coal plant here. We're going to, you know, fire that stuff up again. That does not help the environment. So we need to be thinking about smart, but we need to be thinking about the future. So I have children. I'm assuming Ray has grandchildren. They're going to inherit this.
1: Mr. Keeler, your thoughts on data centers and how she was saying, you know, the need to think beyond, you know, that 3-year moratorium and what happens after that.
2: Right. There are three things that data centers are going to be affecting us the most. One is electricity, one is water, and one is impact to our current citizens there. For perspective, in Arizona, there's 86 to 100 operational data centers in Arizona now. This is statewide. Of those, in addition to those, there's over 150 more facilities that are either planning, in planning, or construction. And thank you, Governor Hobbs, for putting the moratorium on no taxes for the tax deferments, I guess you'd say, for the data centers. They need to pay their share of the bill. The data centers for water, if they are made closed systems, so the water, it doesn't have to be drinkable water, can be, if it's kept in a closed system, when it goes above boiling, it becomes it would go as an aerosol. It's an evaporate. If it's a closed system, it can be recondensed and no water loss.
1: So
2: that can be taken out. Wait a second.
0: You're out of time.
1: It's
2: flashing red.
1: Yeah, let's continue though with this topic, because I know this is a very big topic, particularly in the West Valley right now. So we've talked about what's being done on the state level, but as far as the federal government, should the federal government be doing more to regulate data centers then? We'll start with you on this
0: one. Sure. I think that anytime we get into regulating an industry, we have to start looking at what's going to be the impact. And here in Arizona, because we do have, you know, the water supply issues, the data centers, which may draw a lot of water, when you're in a desert, that's like, oh no. But again, in those states that I said that have a lot of water, that's not necessarily going to be the same impact over there. They may want more of those jobs. It also depends on who you have in the community and how well they are trained. That kind of rolls back into refunding public education and the Department of Education, because we want to make sure our students are qualified and get, you know, high paying jobs. And a lot of the data centers, again, those are temporary jobs. So is that short-term gain worth it of what we're going to get? And at the federal level, I think that we need to start looking at the impact across the board, the grid, and see where, you know, these people are going in and what resources they're using. Because, yes, it's a state, but we're the United States. So anything that does impact here could eventually have an impact there. Is this a resource that we can be shared? Is this something that we at the federal level need to get involved in? Or is this actually one of those where it is better on a state-by-state basis?
1: Mr. Keeler, is this a federal government issue or more of a state issue?
2: For water, it's a federal government issue as well as a state issue. There's recycling, there's conservation, but we need to increase the water pie. As if we bring water in from Mexico, bring it up to Yuma, and then desalinate in the United States and coat the ground so that it does not leak into the aquifer, we create our own Dead Sea. We can do that on the Barry Goldwater firing range. It's on federal land. It takes away the environmental problem from Mexico, because it's putting brine back in the Gulf of California would just mess up their fishing industry. There's environmental things. And it would also mean that we would not have a security issue of bringing fresh water up from Mexico, where straws would go in for the 65 miles to take water out of it. I am all for this. I know how to do it. I've actually looked at data sites to places to do that. What it mean? Okay, so that's the water portion. What was the other half of the question?
1: Well, it was about the data centers.
2: Water is not a problem if it's a closed system, because it's evaporation. The water does not need to be drinkable. same as what's on golf courses. The water needs to be a process to take salt out of it when it, if the water's discharged. It's actually killing some people's greens out in various places. So yes, that's a distinction. But the water is not the problem. It's the electricity that they're using and the impact of the people. And that's where federal land can happen for leasing it for solar panels. Arizona should be the solar capital of the United States right now, flat out. It's just still green and it's 5 seconds less. Let me go check.
1: Yeah, we can move on from this issue of data centers, because it's not just data centers going up in CD8 right now. We've got residential, we've got commercial properties going up. But at the same time, you know, home prices and rents have also gone up. So there's a lack of affordable housing for many folks. And so what specific federal actions would you support to make housing more affordable? And how quickly would people feel the impact of those policies? Mr. Keeler, we could start with you this time.
2: I would support first-time house buyer incentives. That needs to happen because owning a house is equity. You're building your equity. The second thing is that about 30% of the homes going on in Arizona are being bought up by corporations, and those corporations are renting these areas out. I passed some of those while putting out signs this last weekend. And they're renting them out so people can't buy them. Therefore, they're charging rent and people are not doing that. That can be worked from the federal plane with legislation. From the state side, they can work that as well. That's a city portion and state portion. But we can support the reduction of large venture capitals buying up houses and then just turning them into rent. Let's see now. What else can we do? Yeah, there's just so much.
1: How specifically can you do that as a member of Congress? How would you champion that?
2: So what happens in Congress if we do funding to do, you've heard of tiny homes, small homes, where you have an HOA, you have a whole bunch of Hispanics, they have their own issue, and they own the house. They get incentive to do that. They can do crowdfunding, whatever. And then they sort of start building their areas. If corporations are left out of that, then people can move in, and as they move up from the and can afford more, they can. It's getting entry into the home industry, and an HOA, you have structure that people, how people work together.
1: Ms. Placentia, your thoughts on this. Do you think this is a supply issue, or is this the investor-owned properties? Is it both? What's fueling this?
0: It is a combination of things. First of all, those first-time home buyer programs, they've been around for decades. So I'm not sure he thinks this is a new thing. We already have them. FHA has a first-time home buyer program. So does the VA. They're employer-owned, employee-sponsored home ownership, you know, paths to home ownership, you know, getting your keys. But as far as the tiny homes thing, that's great in some certain areas. Governor Hobbs, I want to say it was in 2024, they attempted to rezone to make the lots smaller. And they realized that the impact of doing that actually concentrated. It was almost like, okay, we're going to make Phoenix into New York City. And people were going to be more tightly packed into these areas. The problem is, so, you know, you still have the same supply as, I mean, the same people wanting it. But the supply, those folks, whatever first-time homebuyer program or whatever incentives that they give, they'll just tack that onto the price of the home. That doesn't do anything. If you get $30,000, you know, to put towards a new home, and then they add $30,000 to the price. One of the biggest things that adjusts for people's prices and their mortgages is actually the interest rates. And that is something that I think at the congressional level, we could really pressure the Fed to say, hey, we need to adjust the rates to reflect what people can actually afford, because people are being priced out. The difference between a 2.25% and 6.25% on a $300,000 mortgage is almost $800 a month. If you are making $25 an hour, you might have been able to buy that house, not at 6.25%. The price of the home hasn't changed. So that's like the most direct way to lower the price and increase home ownership is by keeping the rates low enough that folks can buy into it. We do need to refund some of these first-time home buyer programs as well. You know, that's a good incentive for folks.
1: Mr. Keeler, would you like to elaborate on what you said earlier about new home buyer programs? Are you proposing new home buyer programs or expanding current programs?
2: I'm talking about the concept of working with people in Congress to help support from the federal level to cities and states where if you set up the structure of people, say a 2-acre plot, we'll make it small, and you have an HOA that's set up and then the people have ownership into those houses, we can set it up with helping from the federal level can help those people get in there. And one of the limiting factors can be not jacking up the prices because of everything. Its equity is one of the keys to making people actually gain in material, just flat out material wealth. The interest rates can be brought down, the primary way to do that is to get the economy up and going. One of the things I've noticed out pounding stakes.
1: Yep, we'll circle back to the economy. One more question on this particular issue, though, because I think it is very important, especially for this district. Many seniors in communities like Sun City West and Surprise, worry about rising housing costs, property taxes. And so what should Congress do to help older Americans stay in their homes? Mr. Keeler, you could start this one.
2: Older Americans staying in their homes is... What are you relating it to? Are you just saying they're out of money or?
1: That could be one factor contributing to it or, cost of living.
2: Inflation. Okay, let's do senior concerns, basically.
1: Sure.
2: Seniors, their Social Security needs to keep up with inflation minimally. So the Social Security should be related to the inflation that's going out. Seniors need to have... you're trying to relate it to homes. I think their bigger concern right now is things like Social Security and not getting it privatized. Republicans are trying to do that. I would be just stalwart defensive to not having that happen. Same with Medicaid. That needs to be stabilized. They are vulnerable if it's privatized for just. There's so many different ways you can help seniors out, and ways have been removed by Republicans and DOGE in the last couple months and executive orders, and our current congressman is supporting him, and I'm just against that.
1: Okay, Ms. Placentia, your thoughts on that?
0: We have four times the amount of seniors in Arizona's 8th congressional district as most of the other districts. And as I mentioned before, the fastest growing homeless population is those age 65 and up. It's not just that Hamidi supported cuts to Medicare, cuts to SNAP, which impacted the seniors in our district as well as kids and families across Arizona. It's also the fact that Social Security, because so many of our seniors rely on it, and Ray alluded to this, it's not keeping up with inflation. That's where whatever their fixed income is, it's not going to change. They're being priced out. Their fixed income that maybe paid that rent that they were in. And now, I have a 76-year-old who sent me $20 and she was like, hey, I'm like you. I'm a driver now. That's her third job. She gets Social Security. She's working as a cashier. Now she's doing Uber Eats and every 76 because she does not make enough and earn enough to stay in her home. And she would be facing homelessness. She cannot adjust for the rising cost of rents. That is where I think that at the federal level, Congress can step in and say, hey, in the communities where you have residents that are on a fixed income, they do this in New York City where they fix the price. And it is that price and it's not going to raise. So that cost of living increase that they get from Social Security can maybe help them pay for their groceries, pay for the car insurance that they need, their medications, which is another area that Congress needs to have some significant oversight with reforming the ACA and making sure that we are competing on drug prices and lowering the prices drugs for not just for seniors, but for everybody. And that comes back to competition as well. There's too many conglomerates. We see it here in Arizona with the grocery stores.
1: Yeah. Mr. Keeler, your thoughts on that as far as bringing down prescription drug prices?
2: There is significant ways that we can reduce the healthcare costs and for Medicare, Medicaid, and drug prices. One of those, I'm strongly supporting reducing the healthcare costs. We can require public, we can require the publication of prices of the medical procedures that we're doing. If you go and get your car fixed, you want an estimate of how much it's going to cost. If you're going in for a medical procedure, you should be able to ask about how much it costs. You should be able to shop between the different hospitals or medical facilities to find out about how much it is. What that does is it actually becomes a competition so that you can do that. We should for pharmaceutical drugs, we should be able to negotiate at a federal level. For generic drugs, we need to be able to say the patent has expired. We need to offer that from the federal government as the most inexpensive way that's producing the same result as the name brand drug. They had the earliest.
1: All right. When it comes to Medicaid, let's kind of stick with Social Security, Medicare, Medicaid, things we mentioned are impacting seniors right now. Hundreds of thousands of Arizonans rely on ACCESS, Arizona's Medicaid program. You both differ on the Medicaid work requirement. And so, Ms. Placentia, if we could start with you, what are your thoughts on that as far as changing the work requirement for that?
0: Well, I know that there's, you know, right now folks been saying, oh, my gosh, you know, all this fraud and waste. Show me. I'm not saying that it does not happen. But that's also what this administration has done is said, hey, we see all this fraud and waste. So we're going to eliminate 40% of the jobs when all they needed to do was take a scalpel. If you identify the fraud and waste, then you figure out a way to cut just that. We can go through and say, hey, this person does not need that assistance, this person does. And that also comes back to hiring more people, not firing them, not letting DOGE run rampant through the federal government and just, you know, Department of Health and Human Services and laying folks off, because these are the people that will look through those applications to see, does this person meet the requirements? Do they need to be working? Do they need to be on, you know, getting some type of aid? Are they able to work at all? And you need those types of folks, and we need to hire those folks back. We need to refund SNAP. We need to refund Medicare and Medicaid, bring it back at the minimum to the levels it was, you know, in like 2024, before this all happened. As far as fraud and waste, I really have a hard time. Every single time I hear that, it reminds me of people who are like, hey, we can't do this because we think one person might take advantage of the system. Okay, that's not compassion. That's not empathy. I'm looking at the other 400,000 people that need our help. And I would rather us concentrate on helping those folks then worry that maybe, you know, 400 or even 4,000 are getting away with something. We'll catch up to them. And so I really think that we need at the federal level to refund these programs, bring them up to that level. We also, as far as Social Security, because, you know, Ray mentioned privatization, it's not enough just to stop them from privatizing it. We need to eliminate the cap on Social Security.
1: All right. And Mr. Keeler, your thoughts as far as the Medicaid work requirement?
2: I agree with the eliminating the cap for Social Security being stopped at a certain level right now. The work requirement is for 80 up to, you need 80 hours a week or 80 hours a month to be doing that. That is similar to what was done with Clinton as a Democrat working with the Republican Congress in the late 1990s, that many people went back to work. At least they go through the requirements. They have to be working or trying to find jobs. That's certainly, so that would be part of it. We'll disagree on that? Fine. I think that that's at least a good solid check. As for SNAP, it's the Supplemental Nutritional Assistance Program. The second word is nutritional. Why is in Arizona, are we allowing soft drinks to be included in that? Why can we go and get candy bars? Why are our people and our taxes going to get candy bars and Circle K's or fast food places, not to mention other things, ice cream and the like, instead of making it nutritional items? Other states are doing that now. They're reducing that, and that started in October when the government was shut down. I agree with that. Arizona doesn't happen. It will help our people get more nutrition from their dollars coming from taxes. That works well. Basically, it's re-engaging. It can be waste run, but most of it is not. My son or my nephew has hemophilia, and he was on Axis, now SNAP, and he needed that immensely to keep going. It's light, and he is out working now, and it's helped him a lot.
1: One quick follow-up on this issue, and then I want to make sure we cover some additional issues here. You mentioned refunding Medicaid. So how do you balance funding Medicaid while also trying to reduce the national deficit?
0: I'm going to get to that really quick. I know you've never been a mom. Moms aren't taking those jobs because the cost of childcare here in Arizona for 1 year annual is the same as in-state tuition. So mm-hmm. if you're working 80 hours a week, then going to pay for childcare. That's one of the problems. As far as being a Democrat, I don't want people in my bedroom, and I don't want them in my grocery cart either. I'm sorry. Medicare and balancing the balance.
1: Yeah, funding Medicaid and trying to reduce the national deficit.
0: There is a lot of areas where we can cut what we are spending and increase revenue without cutting programs. How come the Department of Defense never gets cut, but the Department of Education can completely be wiped out? That is a problem. There is, if you want to talk about waste and abuse, let's really look at what we're spending when we're buying all these airplanes or these outdated aircraft carriers. And I am all for having a strong national defense. I absolutely believe that. But a $1.5 trillion budget, hundreds of billions already blown, and now we're saying, well, we're not going to help people because we're going to cut childcare because we need to pay for this war in Iran just so we can get back to where we were, I don't know, 4 months ago and get the Strait of Hormuz open. That's a problem.
1: You touched on education there in that response. So let's pivot to that. Arizona continues to rank near the bottom nationally when it comes to teacher pay and education funding. And so we'll start with you on this question. What can Congress realistically do to improve Arizona schools?
0: Well, what we can do is we can establish baseline standards for minimum teacher pay. Also, bring back some of those programs that got eliminated, a lot of the grant programs that got eliminated that allowed teachers to graduate and come to different schools, rural areas and stuff, and bring more teachers, give them more incentives. And when we, you know, they talk about the voucher program here. I'm sure everybody here in Arizona is familiar with it one way or the other. Well, it's been suggested that we do this for universal vouchers coming from the federal government. I think this is a horrible idea. What I do think from the federal government would be great is if the federal government used some of that money to bring the standards of teacher pay. I think Arizona ranks 45th in teacher pay. We rank almost dead last overall, or 49th or 50th overall. We've just eliminated a lot of guidance counselors in a lot of the school districts. This is a problem. So we need to supply federal funds to these states so that every state, their teachers should be some of the highest paid folks. They're educating our kids. That's our future. That should be a priority investment right there. The federal government needs to invest in education for future generations.
1: Your thoughts on how the federal government can help improve and support Arizona schools?
2: Very first thing they should do, touch briefly on military, is the trillion-dollar budget is the highest right now. They're trying to raise that to a trillion and a half. This is not an open checkbook for the military. I'm all for we're getting to education. I am all for a solid defense of the country. At $500 billion, that they are trying to spend on that should go, in part go to education because of several reasons. One, teacher pay, we are the lowest. Arizona just had tax cuts again, and our teachers are the lowest paid in almost all of the U.S., the country. Our students are being affected by that. Our teachers are working overtime. They're taking it out of their own pockets. I am just appalled at how poorly the Republicans are trying to not pay our teachers. Let's talk private schools versus charter and religious and homeschooling. There should be, the dollars should go with the student. The dollars that are in public schools should get that whole amount, whatever that dollar amount is. Some of the overhead in keeping records, in making sure that all of our public institutions have the proper records so that they can certify that students have gone there. The public students should get all of those because we as the state, the government, contain that. We should, for education, I would really strongly promote trade schools and community colleges and supporting those from the federal level so that our working people can get certifications and trade authentications that they are doing. Journeyman electricians, commercial licenses, et cetera.
1: Yeah, let's talk more about those pathways of workforce development. You know, for many people, higher education is becoming out of reach because of the pure cost. And so are there things that the federal government can be doing to help create some of those pathways, whether it's trade school or community colleges? Can they be doing things to make higher education more accessible to Arizonans if they so choose to pursue that?
0: Sure. So I am obviously, as a truck driver, I did go to truck driving school, and I am a huge proponent of trade schools and vocational technical education. I think that that should be, you know, we have WestMech in the West Valley, and it's IVITS on the east side of the valley. These are great programs because a lot of the students can start these programs in high school. And by the time they graduate or within a year of graduating high school, they're actually getting their certification and licensure. This is some of the money that needs to be rededicated coming from the federal government into strengthening and building up. Because it's not just that the cost is so high for higher education. There's a lot of kids that they kind of feel like that's their only option and they're pushed into it, and that's not really what they want. We need to look into more apprenticeship programs, more internships, and those are with your small businesses. We should be giving more incentive to small businesses to hire and train students. We should be strengthening our unions, which are great at having apprenticeship programs, so that when people transition out of it, they get a good paying job. These are all things that we can do at the federal level, strengthening unions, not trying to break them, rededicating resources to secondary, you know, education that is not just necessarily higher education. And also, as far as like, if anyone's ever filled out a student loan application for their kid, it goes off of the parent's income. That's a really tough pill because what they say you're qualified for, you're barely making it. I wish my husband and I could have sent our 21-year-old daughter to one of our in-state schools. We couldn't do it. And a lot of parents are in the same boat. So we probably need to adjust that of who needs the assistance as well.
1: And Mr. Keeler, you did mention championing some of those workforce development pathways. What specifically would you be able to do in Congress to make that happen?
2: Set down criteria so that they become national recommendations for trade schools and community colleges to get the various degrees. For example, nursing was just brought down from a professional degree, and now they're saying that it's not a professional thing. That came last year. That just doesn't work for me. I don't think it works for a lot of people. We need to bring down we need to standardize trade schools, and if you're a trade schools for electricians would be an example. Big electricians, not microcomputers or things like that, so that they can actually say that they can go from one state to the other, and these are the minimum criteria to be certified in Arizona versus certified in New York City. I was an EMT for 8 years. I had a state certification. I did not get the national certification. I was on the mountain rescue team, and we had people rated higher than that. But that capability is around. We can do those at those levels. Did I answer your question?
1: Do you feel you answered my question?
2: Okay, I think I did. That's trade.
1: All right.
2: That's trade schools. That's getting community colleges. Community colleges are more. They should be able to work with high schools in doing that. In helping, like AP classes, only AP classes going to community colleges as well. The same with trade school. There's an overlap because people progress at different times. I think that we can help from the federal level to get those things done on a much more standardized level.
1: All right. Well, we are now going to shift into the speed round. So again, these candidates have been given these questions ahead of time, and they will have just 15 seconds to answer each one. And so the first question, what is your most important issue on day one?
0: We just celebrated 250 years of our flag. We're celebrating 250 years of this country. Day one priority is to ensure democracy continues so we can celebrate another 250 years.
1: Mr. Keeler, your day one priority.
2: My day one priority is restoring the legislative branch of the national government to a co-equal branch of government. It's not doing that now, and frankly, we need to set that as the basis so that we continue on.
1: What is a win for this district that you believe only you can secure?
0: I think having somebody that understands the people in their district and is reflective of the people in the district. And that's what supporting a working class candidate, voting for a working class candidate, and having a working class person be their voice and their seat at the table.
1: Mr. Keeler.
2: I'll work extremely hard to affect Arizona's water stability. I will work extremely hard for increasing our renewable green energies with solar and wind primarily.
1: How will you balance the demanding schedule in D.C. with being present and accessible to the people in your district?
0: Well, as a truck driver, I was usually gone 3 to 8 weeks at a time, and we worked 70 to 80 hours a week. I was also a full-time mom, wife, president of the PTA, and that's just what we do. We'll figure it out. After the end of every session, we come back here, we speak to the people.
1: Mr. Keeler.
2: I'll stay in constant contact with my staff here in Arizona, in for Congressional District 8, as well as in having monthly in town hall meetings. If I'm in Washington, D.C., they might be virtual, but we'll have staff supporting those.
1: We've talked a lot about things that need to be improved, but what do you love most about Arizona?
0: It's diversity. It's what I said at the opening. It's reflective of everything I know about this country. Every person I've ever met out on the road, I meet them here in my community, and I love that because no matter where they're from, I can relate it back to where they've been from.
1: And Mr. Keeler, what do you love about Arizona?
2: What do I love most? Arizona is an extremely beautiful state. I've made 33 trips below the rim of the Grand Canyon. Half of them have been off trail doing research for Grand Canyon National Park. It is part of me.
1: All right. Well, thank you both so much. It is now time for closing statements where each of you will have 1 minute. And we do ask that we stick to that 1 minute so that we can stay on time. So Bernadette Green Placentia, you have the first closing statement. You have 1 minute.
0: So I am the only union endorsed candidate. I'm the only candidate that has the support of youth groups, of party leaders. You cannot win this district without that kind of support. And that comes from somebody who's been in the community, fighting for the community for years. You cannot win if we go up there and we expect things to be different and you don't have the ability to do that. I was proud to be endorsed by Courage Candidates. As I mentioned before, we're already working together so that on day one, when we get to Congress, we have a strong enough voting bloc that we can ensure that people's voices are heard on bills that will have an immediate impact as well as long-term impact. You need to have somebody who can articulate and speak to voters. I'm not a professional politician. I was a truck driver for 27 years, and I'm very, very proud of it. But I also know my people, and regardless of the letter after your last name, you're my people.
1: Ray Keeler, you have 1 minute for your closing statement.
2: Magic has happened. My closing statements have disappeared. Okay, here we go.
0: Wasn't me.
2: Here we go. I've lived in this district for 42 years. I've watched it grow. We are under some serious attack from several areas. I believe I can help. I can believe I can beat Abraham Hamadeh. He is the MAGA election denier. He doesn't live in the district. I've been an independent for years and years. I've talked with both sides. I have helped people out on volunteer as well as work things. I work in high stress and volunteer in high stress conditions. I will just do my absolute best. I'm very transparent. Everything I've done for 30 years professionally has been, I have to make those repeatable and open to the FAA. I have to get people out alive on rescue teams. I can work well with others. You get people together and it happens.
1: All right. Thank you, Mr. Keeler. And thank you again for being here. That is all the time we have for this primary debate with Democratic candidates for Arizona's Congressional District 8. On behalf of our partners at Clean Elections, the Arizona Media Association, Reister, and Sneaky Big Studios, thanks for joining us.
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0: KTAR News Time, it is 8:02. Good evening, I'm Brandon King. Here's what we need to know right now. You heard it here on 92.3 FM as two Democrats were on the debate stage, both of whom hoping to take the seat of Congressional District 8's Abe Hamadeh, who won the seat in 2024. Bernadette Green Placentia is a former truck driver of nearly three decades. She was asked about housing in Arizona.
1: One of the biggest things that adjusts for people's prices and their mortgages is actually the interest rates. That is something that I think at the congressional level, we could really pressure the Fed to say, hey, we need to adjust the rates.
0: Ray Keeler, a veteran and software engineer, emphasized prioritizing equity among local residents in developing new housing areas. You can head to KTAR's YouTube channel for the full CD8 debate.
2: Arizona Votes 2026.
0: And speaking of Arizona voting, the hotly debated Arizona election integrity bill is going to your ballot.
3: The Arizona Secure Elections Act heads to a public vote. This comes after the state legislature voted on Friday to approve the measure for November's election. The measure, sponsored by Republican State Representative Alexander Colladin, would require all voters to provide proof of citizenship via a government-issued ID, including those who vote by mail. While Colladin believes this would strengthen election security, others worry it creates a barrier to the mail-in system and could disenfranchise voters. If passed, the election changes would go into effect in 2028. Colton Krolak, KTAR News.
0: The Phoenix National Weather Service are advising you to be wary of thunderstorms and strong winds building to the north. Gabriel Ojeda with the National Weather Service says the storms will impact the West Valley.
4: We have some new thunderstorms that are developed near Surprise, Peoria area at this point because we have a southward moving outflow boundary that just instigate a new thunderstorm.
0: Latest Doppler cells show most of those storms headed towards the South Wickenburg area and towards the South Eloy area. Police say a 37-year-old man shot and killed his father inside a home in Surprise. It was before being killed by officers. It happened near Reams and Greenway Roads. Police say a man and his father were involved in an argument. Detectives are investigating that officer-involved shooting. In court today, Maricopa County Recorder Justin Heap's lawyers and the County Board of Supervisors in front of a judge for an ongoing saga between the two offices. The judge is considering County Attorney Rachel Mitchell's request to limit the authority of the recorder's legal team. Judge Scott Blaney set an evidentiary hearing on that case, but not before saying this.
5: This court has no desire to be in between elected officials, especially around election time. So any chance at all that you guys can resolve this or get your clients to resolve this and come to some kind of mutual agreement before the elections so that the voters in Arizona can be confident elections.
0: The judge was also asked to consider a request to hold a Republican-led Board of Supervisors in contempt for allegedly willingly disobeying an order to related elections duties and IT assets. The hearings come after a surveillance video showed a ballot scanner being removed from the Maricopa County Election Center in Phoenix back in March. Whether it's the World Cup, the Knicks winning an NBA championship, or a UFC fight on the White House South lawn, security for massive crowds has been under the microscope lately. Rich Frankel, a former FBI special agent in charge, joined Arizona's Morning News. He explained that the biggest security challenges don't come from the events, but afterwards when crowds are dispersing.
6: Just controlling these type of events is so hard once you leave the main venue because the crowds are able to dissipate into different areas. They're not in a controlled environment by law enforcement.
0: With that being said, Frank adds that the security for these events so far has been very good. And researchers from three of Arizona's biggest colleges getting a funding boost to mitigate wildfire risks. Thomas Torres with the Arizona Department of Forestry and Fire Management explains.
7: Right now, we're dealing with a fundamentally different fire regime in the Sonoran Desert. This research will help us to identify what some more effective ways to address fire in the future.
0: The grant money comes from the Arizona Board of Regents towards ASU, NAU, and U of A researchers. Grab you a traffic check now, live from the Valley Chevy Dealers Traffic Center over in Gilbert, looking at two crashes, a disabled vehicle on the right shoulder eastbound of the 60 near Gilbert Road, and then another one further towards Superstition Springs near the Power Road and 60 eastbound intersections. Finally, towards South Phoenix, we're looking at a crash blocking the intersection of the 17 southbound near 7th Street, about a two-block delay if you're heading that southbound direction past the industrial park. And KTAR weather for the Valley, low tonight of 85 degrees, 111 expected for tomorrow. Mostly clear skies tomorrow after the clouds and rain tonight, mostly to the north of the Valley. It is currently 104 degrees in Phoenix. 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I'm Brandon King for Arizona's news station, KTAR News.
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5: The art of a bad deal is maybe the best way to describe whatever deal is that we currently have. Potentially, not quite signed yet, and Israel's not ready to roll with this thing, with Iran. This was all about his birthday, Trump. Okay, this is all about his birthday. Let's have a good night to celebrate his birthday. Here we are, freedom. The bird flying across. Oh, my God, America. I love people like, dude, if you don't like this, you're not American. It's like, okay, whatever. I'm not going to, I mean, I like UFC, but do I think that was the right place to have it? Again. That being said, what kind of deal do we get done? We got nothing. We got a worse deal. They're now in control of the Straits of Hormuz. They're going to get $24 billion, $12 billion of it up front. I mean, it's their money. The Europeans are ready to relieve sanctions almost immediately. All of these things are going to happen. What did we get? We lost 13 people. We went to war. And what did we get? Nothing. A giant, huge. We threw the world into a horrible financial situation. And out of that, we got squadouche. Not a damn thing. The art of a crappy deal is what it should be called. How's the rest of the world reacting?
6: Well, it's not clear that they've achieved anything, Jenna. We haven't seen regime change. Iran has recommitted to not developing a nuclear weapon. Now, whether you believe that or not, that's what they previously said. It's interesting that there is no talk about a cap on enrichment, as far as we know, which is certainly something that Donald Trump has posited. And the Strait of Hormuz is something that was open beforehand. So, in the meantime, the Iranian people are now sort of stuck with a regime that's, if anything, even more hardline than it was before. So it's not at all clear what that Donald Trump has achieved anything by this really reckless war.
5: Phenomenal. So what you're telling us is we got all the uranium. No, we didn't get any of that. What do you mean we didn't get any of it? Is that the whole, like, that was like the thing and then the... But wait, what? We got none of it? No, none of it. So that hasn't been finalized yet. We'll have 60 days to deal with that in the ceasefire. They got a commitment to no nuclear weapons, which is what they had before. We got nothing. We got higher prices. We got the world pissed off at us. And we got a president who crapped all over his promises. That's what we got. Oh, you know what else we got? We got a night of fights for his birthday. Are you blanking kidding me? Honestly. And they're going to go out there and they're going to sell the hell out of it.
7: Well, first of all, I do think it's a big moment for the United States of America. Thanks, of course, to the president's leadership and the heart.
5: This is J.D. Vance. So I want you to, in case you don't know who he is, it's a big, hey, thanks to the president, thanks to the arsonist, who also happens to be the firefighter, and by the way, he's not good at fighting the fires either, thanks to him, we got a deal that we didn't need before this, that we got, and out of that deal, we got what?
7: Well, first of all, I just think it's a big moment for the United States of America. Thanks, of course, to the president's leadership and the hard work of the entire team. Three things that I think are important for the American people just to appreciate about what this deal does for all of us as Americans. Number one, this is the immediate opening of the Straits of Hormuz and, of course, the lifting of the naval blockade that we've had on Iran along with it. The number two thing that it means is that Iran will never have a nuclear weapon, and not just pursue a nuclear weapon, but procure or try to buy a nuclear weapon as well. That's built into this agreement.
5: Is it? Because none of that is there, and they said they were getting a nuclear weapon. But no, so we believe them now. Is that when we believe them? We believe them now? We didn't before. We believe them now? Tell me more, JD. It's magical.
7: And then the third thing is, and this only happens, to be clear, if Iran delivers on their promise. And so there's an approach here where we verify and where there are real benefits so long as Iran meets their end of the obligation. But if the Iranians comply with this deal, it is going to fundamentally transform the Middle East for the next 50 years. It's going to end the war. It's going to make the Middle East more investable. It's going to mean a lot of prosperity, lower energy prices for the American people.
5: Oh, totally. That's awesome. So all that stuff's going to happen because Israel's so on board with this.
8: Former Israeli senior military intelligence officer Avner Vilon telling us that it was doubtful Prime Minister Netanyahu would support the deal.
9: Prime Minister Netanyahu would think it's a bad deal because it gives Iran a lifeline.
8: Israel's defense minister Katz says Israel will not withdraw from southern Lebanon and that Israeli defense forces will remain without any time limit.
5: Oh, this is going so well. Chad, you're being mean. No, I'm being honest. It is a crappy deal because there is no deal. Zero, zilch. We got a 60-day ceasefire with the memorandum to understand that we are going to get together and meet to have more meetings about meeting down the road that maybe one day you're going to give us something and that we're going to be happy with it. All the while now they know they can control the Straits of Hormuz. We have left the regime in power. After killing the dude's father, we've left them in power. We're going to free up money. Tell me what we got out of this, please. Because I think the answer to that, well, they promised us. That's what I'm going to get from some boomer sits around watching Dateline or Nightline, whatever the hell it was when it first came on, about our hostages over there. We're dead couple. That's what we're going to get. And they're going to come out today and spin, you know, due to the tireless effort of Donald Trump and his greatness, we've got ourselves a deal. It's an awful deal, maybe, potentially, because not really a deal yet. Yeah. Sorry. Last week, John Kennedy, I'm going to pull that up again. He said it best. And if you guys don't remember this, so John Kennedy, the senator out of Louisiana, talking about the ridiculousness of this war and what people care about. Because people care about a few things, okay? And you know, want to know what those things are? He said, they don't care about Iran. They weren't worried about Iran. They don't care about any of those things. You know what they care about? Expense.
10: I tell you, I think the issue on the minds of most Americans right now is the cost of living. When moms and dads lie down to sleep at night, and they can't, they're not worried about Iran. I'm not saying they don't care, but they're not worried about Iran. They're not worried about immigration. They think the southern border is secure because it is. President Trump secured it. They're not worried about cultural issues that much. They're not worried about whether a man can breastfeed. They're worried about the cost of living. And this inflation is hurting people. And middle-class Americans look around and they see too many undeserving people at the top getting bailouts and too many undeserving people at the bottom getting handouts, and they're getting stuck with the bill and they can't afford it. And we need to address that.
5: And I've been saying that. It's not that they don't care. It's just that they don't see the need to care. Yeah, what if they get a nuclear weapon?
11: What if they did?
5: Well, they're going to use it. The minute they get it, they're firing it off.
11: Really? Is that what you think?
5: You don't maybe think for a second that they were like, hey, now that we got one of these things, let's make sure everybody knows so that way they don't bug us anymore. We could have a seat at the big table.
11: What?
5: Yeah, that little guy over there in North Korea, he's got one. He always gets to go to the big table. We care about the cost of living. We care about the cost of paying our bills, our lives. We're not looking underneath the bed at night like your kid's not calling, I think a mullet's under my bed. It's not happening, kids. It's not. We care about gas prices because gas prices that are higher lead to higher prices at the grocery store, lead to inflation, lead to sucks.
12: We have seen the U.S. and other countries dip into their oil stockpiles to try to alleviate prices. The U.S. Strategic Petroleum Reserve now actually on track to reach its lowest level since 1983, and it will take months to replenish those reserves. So the key for gas prices from here is how quickly we actually start to see tankers move through the Strait of Hormuz. If there are no clear signs that that oil is coming back on the market, we could still see gas prices go up again this summer.
5: Which is a possibility. Because we don't know how bad it is. That's the other thing we've talked about here on numerous occasions. We do not know how bad it is. Is it bad in a way where we're finally going to get a look at how bad it is, the damage done to several different facilities? Then we're going to get a look into how much strategic reserves have been drawn down. And then let's not forget, China did us a big solid by doing what? By not buying a ton of oil off the market and going into their reserves and helping out Japan and South Korea. So we're going to see. I want it to be over. I want it to be smooth. I want them not to have a weapon and just become all the things that are wonderful. The reality is that ain't happening right now. I care about what's going on here. And if you think for an instant that they're going to let this go, Israel, I think we're all fooling ourselves. Absolutely. What do you think? Let me know. 323-538-2423. At Chad Benson Show is your X, your Insta, and all the other things. Coming up, he's a trillionaire now. Could he be worth more? Could he be worth double that? 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
1: He's a trillionaire. How do you feel about that? A lot of people text me on Friday with mixed feelings about that. Partially because I think they see a lot of America struggling and they're thinking to themselves, what the hell's going on here? And despite the fact that everything's the greatest, never been, we're the hottest country, we've never been hotter, you know, all that stuff. The reality is it's that K-shaped economy. The wealth side is growing. The wage earners, well, their money is shrinking. And while people are excited about their 401ks in some sense, there's a lot of people out there that are like, they're not living on their 401ks. They're not living on their retirement. And it's this, it's not only a K-shaped economy when it comes to the wealth. It's also an economy where an older group of people, the boomers, control a vast majority of the wealth in this country. And because of that, while people, you know, who are in their, you know, 60s, 70s, and 80s are like, everything's great. People in their, you know, 50s, 40s, 30s, 20s think, no, it's not. It's not as great as you think it is. It's great because you were there to the greatest expansion of the middle class in the history of mankind, where you could bag groceries and work at a grocery store and raise a family and buy a house. That can't happen now. And so there's a lot of frustration. But then they hear that word trillion and they're like, whoa.
2: He's the world's first trillionaire. He might be the first, you know, multi-trillionaire at some level, which seems not unfathomable.
1: And I have no problem with people making money. I have zero problem with that. Now, do I think that this is super hype? I do. I think it's absolutely hyped. I look and I think, okay, what exactly are you getting for all of this? You know, I mean, what exactly? You're getting a company that's trading now at what, 100+ times earning, give or take, worth more than just about every company on the planet with zero earnings, zero. Now, should you worry about this? Right? Are you investing in it? Well, there's some issues. There's no doubt about that. Like I said, 100 times earning. I have a little bit of a problem with that. What he's making off this, I got no problem with it to a certain extent. But I also go and I look behind the closed doors. You peek behind there and you're like, oh. What do you think? Let me know. Love to hear from you right here on the Chad Benson Show. Hold on a second. Some of your people could sell early. Some of your people have to hold on much longer. You've got a vast majority of this that you're controlling yourself, which, again, that's fine. I'm just saying, do I have issues with this thing? Yes. Your wealth? No. Issues with what this thing's worth? I think a lot of people do. We move from there to the oil market. The amount of barrels that were lost, I don't think people really understand.
3: We've lost well over a billion barrels of oil in the world market. And the world market is what matters for the United States and for someone paying for gasoline at the pump. Because we may be the biggest producer and exporter, but what we pay at the pump is depends on that global market.
1: And that's what we've talked about. And how bad is it? See, that's the big thing that I want to know. How bad is it really? The prices could plunge a little bit. That's a lot of speculation. What does it really look like? And remember, the only reason it stayed down at the level that it did for as long as it did is because China decided not to purchase a certain amount of oil, but go into their reserves and help out the likes of other Asian countries, South Korea, Japan. So what does it really look like? How bad is it? We're going to find that out. We are. And remember, this is a memorandum of understanding for whatever that's worth. It could go sideways, right? You know, at any given time, as we recognize. That's what happens sometimes with these. It is. Speaking of understanding, aliens, we shall discuss. Hooters, we're going to discuss that as well. Chad Benson Show.

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3: KTAR News Time, it's 8:30. Good evening, I'm Brandon King. A hearing date is set for the ASU eminent domain case involving a historic 124-year-old Phoenix home.
4: The Louis Emerson House, which was added to the Phoenix Historic Property Register in the 1990s, is the last piece of property needed for ASU's new medical school campus. The university made several attempts to buy the home before the Arizona Board of Regents filed for eminent domain in May. Barry Schwartz, who lives in the home, created a petition one day after the lawsuit was filed, urging the Regents and ASU to halt plans to demolish the home, calling it irreplaceable cultural heritage. The hearing is set for June 19th. Elizabeth Klein, KTAR News.
3: And a new ballot initiative voted through by Arizona Republicans Friday would keep the state from taking any scholarship money from a child of a military family. Included in the bills is a stipulation that if any ballot initiative is approved by voters that tries to take the money, the entire ballot initiative is void. There is a proposed voter initiative that could become void due to the new bill. Lawmakers also passed another measure that would require schools to spend 60% of its funding on a classroom instruction, and a third would limit how teacher unions can operate on district school campuses. Grab you a traffic check now, live from the Valley Chevy Dealers Traffic Center over in the south downtown area. Crash still slowing things 17 southbound at the intersection near 7th Street, and then further west towards the Goodyear area. Some debris slowing things if you're headed out of town on the 10 westbound near North Perryville Road. KTAR weather for the Valley, low tonight of 85 degrees. 109 was our high today, up to 111 tomorrow with 109 by Wednesday. As far as the Doppler right now, no immediate rain in the Metro Phoenix area. Most of it is westbound in that area west of Buckeye. Still keeping an eye on that 15% rain chance tonight. It is currently 102 in Mesa. 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
1: Love hearing from all of you. Got several text messages saying, Chad, why are you being so hard on this deal with Iran? Because it's crap, and we all know it's crap, and it's not going to be any different than the deal that was there before. And we went through all kinds of stupid dumbassery for what? And several of you have chimed in and said, I agree 100%. You don't have to agree with me. Just tell me what exactly has changed. That's what I want to know. And nobody could do it. Right? If you love Trump, this is the greatest deal of all time. If you hate Trump, no matter how good the deal is, it doesn't matter. I'm talking to the exhausted majority, a vast majority of us, who are looking around going, this is what? Convenience. Coincided with his birthday. It's convenience. Nothing more. It's convenience. It is. And what do we get out of it? Well, they're going to get money. Right? Well, the promises, they made promises. We didn't believe the promises they made before. So what, we're going to believe them now? Well, we're going to have different kind of verification now. Are we? Are we? Is it going to be good enough? No. This was ridiculous, and you know it. And this has nothing to do with you. So take that right there and just move it away. Okay? Stop the tribal stuff. Just because you voted for him and he did this doesn't mean this is your fault. Okay? That's the tribalness in this. So ridiculous. It really is. It really is. And I go back to, none of it matters if Iran and Israel can't figure out a way to coexist. We're going to be back in the same situation over and over and over again. Meanwhile, back to stuff that matters. Hooters is a family restaurant now. What? It's like IHOP, but with, you know.
2: Hooters is going from an R rating to PG-13. 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
3: The real game changer? Yeah, that was us.
1: Okay, I just want to say, I don't think Hooters is an R rating, even in its current whatever it is, bankruptcy form, if there's any still around. I don't think it's an R rating. I think there's different versions of what you think R rating is. That's all I'm saying. Tight outfits, little shorts, not really R rating comparatively to other places you could go and see R-rated stuff, if that makes sense.
2: Hooters, known for their wings, cold beer, endless TVs, and, you know, a couple of other things.
4: More than just a job, and we're not waitresses. We actually get involved in our community.
2: Those orange shorty shorts and plunging white tees have put the pop in pop culture since they opened in 1983.
5: Hi, welcome to Hooters.
6: Kind of a restaurant that attracts a certain demographic.
2: Duh, and the demo has always been men. It worked until it didn't. The company now facing bankruptcy. But they're not totally deflated. The company's CEO drummed up a plan to push up sagging sales, which means this testosterone-rich environment is going to be getting a bit more family-friendly.
1: Okay. You can go there now. I took my little brother there. He's in a wheelchair. He needed to go. He needed to see. But it's, again, there's a lot of competition right there. You got the Tilted Kilt, right? It's one of them. You've got several others that are like the Tilted Kilt and a few of the other places that you can go with ladies dressed in kilts and tight shirts or something of that nature. You guys did it first. You just didn't, you know, it just, times changed.
2: The first thing to go, bikini days. That's where the Hooters girls would trade in their uniforms for even less. The topic sparking heated debate.
7: If you're going to do Hooters, okay, mm-hmm. you should dive in more.
8: Yeah.
7: More bikini nights.
8: Yeah.
7: I'm serious. If you're going to redo Hooters, do more bikini nights.
8: Yeah.
7: Hotter are women.
2: It's a solid point, Ryan Armani. If it feels like a Denny's, will they lose their regulars?
6: They feel special, I'm sure, when they go into the restaurant. They probably have a relationship with the waitstaff.
2: Branding experts say it's difficult with the double D to now all of a sudden get moms and kids through the door.
0: It's in the name, Hooters. Do you have to change the name?
6: I would strongly recommend that they would change their name. Particularly, again, they're trying to become a family-friendly restaurant.
0: At least the owl looks friendly. It's a cartoon owl, so there's that, I guess, at least. Maybe.
1: You don't change the name if the goal is to be Hooters. I mean, then you're just a new restaurant at that point in time. You might as well be IHOP, Two Electric Boogaloo, or whatever you want to call yourself. You don't change the name, but the rebranding, I mean, again, what are we talking about here? Well, it's going to be family friendly. It's going to be what? Guys like, if the food's okay, it's good. You make the kind of food the guys like, and the women are good looking. I mean, come on. I mean, that's all it's about. That's it. You got stale because other businesses came through and they were better at what you started. That simple.
2: Another proposed change is for the Hooters girls to greet women first to make them feel more comfortable. Let's hope for the employees at the 420 locations left that this rebranding isn't a huge bust.
1: Yeah, see the way they did that? And by the way, come on. Realistically, is that going to save them? If we just said hi to the ladies first, it's a win. That's all we got to do. Just say hi to the ladies first. Okay. Okay. Well, let's see if we can do that. Meanwhile, back to the World Cup. I'm excited for it. Couple things tonight. Iran plays. Their team has arrived in Los Angeles. They were supposed to train in Tucson because of visas and certain issues. They did not. They moved to Tijuana. And oddly enough, the cartels, I guess, are protecting to make sure everything's okay with them. But they've arrived in Los Angeles ahead of tonight's game with New Zealand. And this is going to be very interesting to see how this thing plays itself out. One of the things they have to do is they've got to sit down and actually have conversations with the press, which will be interesting to see how that goes.
5: Now, their flight was brought forward because FIFA wants Iran to host a pre-match press conference, which FIFA says is mandatory for all teams playing in this tournament. And that means in about 2 hours' time, we should have a press conference at the Los Angeles Stadium with the manager of Iran, Amir Galenoi, and also one of Iran's most famous players, the Olympiacos striker, Mehdi Taremi. Now, during this press conference, I think the feeling from the Iranian Federation is that they don't want any non-football questions. They only want to talk about football and this game against New Zealand. But of course, the US is a free country, and I suppose journalists at the news conference can ask whatever they want. But I would imagine that the manager and also Taremi will only talk about football.
1: I could imagine that. And then you get the question of, because there's a lot of people on the West Coast from Iran, the question about will there be protest, will there not be protest, what is that going to be like? The beauty of sport is bringing us all together, and I love that. But that being said, there's a fair question to ask about the protesting and what may or may not happen. What will be allowed to happen inside the stadium?
5: But of course, again, I would say that it's very difficult to stop people taking flags into a stadium. I don't know how much appetite there is from FIFA or the US authorities to enforce any ban, because it would be strange in a country like the United States for people not to be able to take whatever flags they want into a stadium. Of course, FIFA says that It doesn't want any sort of political symbols inside stadiums during World Cup games. But of course, I suppose many of these Iranian supporters who want to bring this flag into the stadium would say that the flag is not a political symbol, and it is the flag of their country, albeit until 1979.
1: So the flag they want to bring in is the flag prior to the Islamic Republic. And it's got a lion on it. And they said there's going to be a lot of people that may or may not bring that. Again, maybe that's true. Maybe it's not. I don't know. I don't think anybody really knows what's going to happen tonight. But it's going to be, I'm very curious about the entire situation and the way that it's handled, because there were a lot of people celebrating them and a lot of people that were frustrated, I think, because they want to be mad that Iran's in the World Cup because of the leaders, and at the same time, they want to root their team on.
5: I think the stadium will be packed. The atmosphere could be strange. Some of the Iranian supporters may not support the team because they think that the team is too closely associated with the regime, which they oppose. But it's interesting that the way it's worked out, only two countries are playing two games in Los Angeles. The first one is the United States, and the second one is Iran. And some Iranians I've been speaking to have been saying there'll be more Iranian fans at the LA stadium than there have been American fans for their game, which we saw the opening game against Paraguay a couple of days ago.
1: Well, that was not true. That was packed out the other night. And again, it was packed out. We saw that. But I think a lot of people seem to think that the U.S. is not showing up for this. They're showing up. Look at the numbers. Look at the television numbers. Look at the numbers stadium-wise across the country. I mean, last night I watched Ecuador versus the Ivory Coast. You're like, huh? Packed out. Some 68,000 or so in Philadelphia. Yeah, we show up. They're not all Ecuadorian or Ivory Coast or Cote d'Ivory. And the other night, the atmosphere was insane. So settle down on that. 323-538-2423 at Chad Benson Show is your X, your Insta, YouTube, Facebook, and more. Love hearing from every single one of you. A lot of stuff still to get to. Got your urban word of the day coming up. Got a good one for you as well. Top of that, we got more interesting, fun stuff from the World Cup, including the most entertaining story that has nothing to do with the Scottish fans, because the Scottish fans are doing their thing, but it has to do with a small town in Kansas and their new favorite team that's not the U.S. We'll do that, among other things, straight ahead. Reach out to us again across all of our social media. Love hearing from all of you, the good, the bad, all of it. And trust me, there's a little bit of all of it out there. Urban word straight ahead, but first, when it comes to investing, it's always nice to have a second opinion like anything else, and Boer Capital wants to give you that. 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
25: Irreverent? Yeah. So what? It's the Chad Benson Show.
1: It is that portion of the program where we edumacate ourselves. We learn a little something-something because it's always nice to learn. Even in the summer, we're learning something. And those somethings are things that we can use as a second language, even though we understand all the words, the way that the youth of America puts it together, maybe we don't get so much.
0: Now it's time for the urban word of the day. The young have a vocabulary all their own, and we break it down for you. It's called the urban word of the day.
1: All righty, all righty, all righty. Your urban word of the day, side quest. So this is when your friends, you, whatever, your youths of America, we're seeing it now with all these Europeans that are over here visiting us, people from all over the world. They come here for the soccer game, but somehow there's a side quest. They go and do something. They get pulled somewhere that wasn't their original idea to go and do. It's like you and your friends go out one night, you're having fun, and all of a sudden they say, hey, come on over here and check this out. Next thing you guys know, you're 45 minutes away from where you're supposed to be, doing something you're not supposed to be doing because you're having a good time. You're on a different side quest, just like in the movies. Side quest is your urban word of the day.
0: That was the urban word of the day. Now you know.
1: Oh, yes, indeed. Speaking of semi-side quests, this is awesome. So, with the World Cup going on, everybody's got to pick their little area that they're training at, right? We've talked about it. Out here, we've got Japan in Nashville. Dallas has, I think, Croatia and Sweden. So you've got all of these teams scattered throughout. But Algeria has chosen Lawrence, Kansas. That's right, Lawrence, Kansas. Because they're going to be playing some games in Kansas City. And the fans have absolutely taken to them like you could not believe. First of all, they showed up late the other night. Okay? And what did they see when they pulled up to their hotel? Well, they expected to see nobody. But instead, hundreds and hundreds of Algerian fans. No. Kansas folk who've become Algerian fans, who've fallen in love with the team, and are so excited they're there.
3: So I want to say thank you to Team Algeria for choosing our hometown, Lawrence, Kansas, to come here. And so welcome. Welcome to United States. Welcome to Kansas.
1: It's just awesome. Again, the fans have taken to them, and they have taken to the fans, and they're rooting them on, and I think that's fantastic. That's sport, and that's why sport is so important. Let me know what you think. 323-538-2423 at Chad Benson Show. It's your X, your Insta, and everything else right here in the Chad Benson Show. Coming up, hour number three of the program, the latest out of the Middle East. What kind of deal did we get? Was it a good deal? Was it a bad deal? Discuss that. Also, World Cup going on. Games today. What's the U.S. look like after our big win the other night? Yeah, baby, that's what I'm talking about. Nice win it was indeed. Who do we have next? We're going to break that down as well. My buddy Jim Kennedy, Kennedy Institute of Public Policy Research, joins the program because it's Monday. So you know what that means? Midterm Mondays. Plus, we got a bunch of other stuff, including what's trending. Just to name a few things. If you're missing the show, shame on you. Grab the podcast. Hour number three is straight ahead. This is the Chad Benson Show.
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3: From ABC News, I'm Stephanie Officer. President Trump made his grand entrance at the G7 summit in France Monday, touting his new agreement with Iran, though many questioned what differences were from the last agreement signed in 2015.

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1: KTAR News, now.
2: 9:02 is the time. Good evening. I'm Brandon King for KTAR News. Here's what you need to know tonight. Northern Arizona seeing two wildfires burning near the Grand Canyon is the Dellenbaugh Fire, which is sparked by lightning and has burned around 400 acres. The other is the Rock Canyon Fire, which has burned 500 acres just south of the Utah-Arizona border. A combined 66 personnel are responding to those fires. There have been no orders of evacuation at this time.
1: KTAR Focus on Immigration.
2: State Attorney General highlighting changes to DACA on this 14th anniversary of the program.
3: Arizona Attorney General Chris Mays held a roundtable with DACA recipients, advocates, and students. The Democrat explains DACA recipients have legal status and should be exempt from ICE detention and deportation, but this isn't always the case.
4: We're now learning that DACA recipients are being, frankly, unlawfully detained and maybe even deported in some cases.
3: She added school enrollment is dropping because some DACA parents are afraid to take their child to school, even though the child is a U.S. citizen. Mays previously put out guidance saying every Arizona child is entitled to an education regardless of citizenship status. Heidi Hommel, KTAR News.
1: Arizona Votes 2026.
5: The last place this court wants to be is standing between elected officials right before an election.
2: Maricopa County's Superior Court Judge Scott Blaney hoping to find a solution to the ongoing dispute between the Board of Supervisors and Maricopa County Recorder Justin Heap. Lawyers from both parties in court today accusing each other of not cooperating. Corey Langhofer represents the board majority.
6: The board, the chair and the vice chair have repeatedly invited Mr. Heap to sit down for a live conversation to try to settle this. And so far, those invitations have not gone well.
2: Heap's attorney explaining the reason Heap has declined those invitations is that the board grandstands in public meetings and that Heap has been yelled at and called a liar in such settings. The recorder wants the court to hold the board in contempt and fine them $100,000 until they transfer funding, IT staff, and some key functions back to the recorder per a previous ruling. The judge did not make a ruling on today's hearing, instead saying he would order the parties to meet or set a judicial settlement conference. The primary election is July 21st with early ballots going out on June 24th. Grab your traffic check now live from the Valley Chevy Dealers Traffic Center. That traffic crash still slowing things at the intersection of the 17 southbound if you're south of Phoenix near 7th Street and towards Mesa. An injury accident slowing things on the right shoulder of the 60 eastbound near Gilbert Road. KTAR weather for the Valley, low tonight of 85 degrees. 15% rain chances still tonight. Most of those Doppler forecasts looking north of the valley. High tomorrow of 111. It's currently 102 in Tempe. 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I'm Brandon King for Arizona's news station, KTAR News.
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14: 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Oh, what a goal! What of the greats!
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0: Montiel can win the World Cup for Argentina with this kick. Yes!
1: Oh, man. How about a night the other night? Friday night, chaos, craziness, the United States of America winning, baby, and winning big. Thank you very much. I told you guys, do not sleep on us.
0: Christian Pulisic on the ball now. Draws the double team. Splits the double team. Pulisic in the box. Weston McKennie into the middle. It's an own goal. It's the United States on the board. Less than 7 minutes in. Great ball by Robinson for Pulisic on the run. Pulisic trying to cut it back. And Balogun. That time it's in. That time the flag is taken down. That time it's 2-0 United States.
2: Right below us, Mauricio Pochettino.
0: Balogun, can he get inside? Still Balogun. Flop Balogun.
2: The Americans are here. 3 points for the United States.
1: Yes, baby. 3 points indeed. We top the group and we play the Socceroos on Friday up in Seattle, which is going to be an insane atmosphere. If you know nothing about soccer in America, there are a few places where the atmosphere is really good. And it's getting better all the time. Again, we're young in this game comparatively to a lot of other countries. We really are. But the Socceroos, they won the other night. They surprised everybody. Their fan base is going crazy because nobody predicted them to do anything. Everybody had Turkey winning the group, us coming in second, maybe the Socceroos, but chances are Paraguay coming in third, and then the Socceroos coming in dead last. Well, they went out and surprised Turkey. But I told you guys, we're much better than people realize. And on Friday, we showed that big time. And I think we're going to do it again this week. And as we get closer, we'll talk about that. We're going to be off on Friday. I am pumped, though. Absolutely pumped. Today, lots of games. This is what I love about this portion of the World Cup. So, because teams are just now getting going, right? Like, you got the first game. Right. And then later on that, you know, you had Mexico. And then later on that night, you had another game, South Korea. And then you had us, right, in Canada playing. And then Saturday comes and it's four games and groups are getting going. So today you've got Group H, which has Spain, Cape Verde, Saudi Arabia, and Uruguay. Spain have arguably the best team from top to bottom with the best player at a whopping 18, I think he is. Lamine. And then Group G, Belgium, Egypt, Iran, New Zealand play tonight. Iran, New Zealand's going to be fun. I think Iran is okay. I think they're going to do okay, obviously, in Los Angeles. Tomorrow, France, Senegal, Iraq, Norway, Argentina versus Algeria, Austria versus Jordan. And then Wednesday, it's going to be fun. But everybody keeps going, when does the English play? When do the English kick off? When do they do? Well, they do that on Wednesday against Croatia, which is going to be awesome. And, of course, Scotland just having the time of their life as they just are having a great time running around, just enjoying everything that's, well, there is on offer here in the United States.
3: Imagine being a grown adult like we are and being excited, so excited about arriving at a Buc-ee's.
4: If you've never been to Buc-ee's before, you might be mystified as to what it actually is. If you take a gas station and mix it with Disney World, wrap all of that around a gift shop, then that's probably the best way I can describe what Buc-ee's is all about.
5: You know what I love about Buc-ee's? It's an aspirational, inspirational brand.
6: The Beaver Nuggets. I'm going to put these in my suitcase and fly them back to Scotland. They're that good, honestly.
1: So many people out there are having a laugh with Buc-ee's and many of Europeans who are showing up and have never thought anything like this existed or have heard stories about Buc-ee's, and they're enjoying every second of it. So, which is always nice. Like, it's the beauty of what we have. I mean, we're so blessed that we have all of this craziness and chaos and amazing cool stuff here. And I love it. I absolutely love it. What I don't love is the deal that got done between us and Iran. And I want to say deal because is it a deal? Is it not a deal? How good of a deal is it? What does Israel have to say about it? Which is, yeah, probably not going to happen. How good of a deal is it, Jimmy? Is it a good deal? Is it a bad deal? Is it the best deal? I think it's a eh. I don't think it's a deal at all. I don't. And I don't think it's anything better than what Obama had. But at least there was a deal that took 20 months to get, by the way.
7: President Trump says this is the exact opposite of the JCPOA. Do you see it that way?
8: No. I think that this probably will turn out somewhat similar. We're in a very different place, however, because we did not have virtually 1,000 pounds of 60% highly enriched uranium, which is quite concerning, nor all of the other problems.
1: Yeah, I think it's I don't know the excitement. And again, this is also the funny thing, watching everybody try to figure out exactly how to position themselves. There's no memorandum of understanding really just yet that's been signed. That's supposed to come on Friday. Okay. There is no treaty. There is no deal. It's a 60-day thing where we're going to talk about what to do with the enriched uranium. And, of course, they're going to have to go out and sell it. But what it looks like is they're going to be getting money. They're going to be getting money. How much of it? I couldn't tell you. Because, remember, there's supposed to be about $120 billion in banks across the globe that is actually their money. And there's supposed to be another $300 billion fund if we come to some sort of agreement to help rebuild and certain things that, again, the devil's in the details. What I do know is we've heard this all before. And if this was a signal of, I'm just over this, all right? This is the best bad idea. Let's go watch the fights, right? Let's just go do that because this isn't going to work.
9: I don't think he reversed course. I think fundamentally the president's argument was we are going to use the military to exert pressure on Iran, and we're going to get something that is good for the American people, and now we have that.
1: Really? JD, what exactly do we have? Tell me. We have a potential to have meetings and several meetings over the next 60 days that may see them dilute their enriched uranium that we may help them destroy. We haven't had a promise that, well, they promised us they were going to, yeah, but they didn't promise us they weren't going to continue to move forward on a peaceful nuclear side of things. Oh, yeah, there's that. They still control the straits, no matter what anybody says. They're the ones who are in charge of the straits. I mean, we may close it down, but we're only doing that because they closed it down first. So they're going to get money. They're going to continue to have some sort of control over the straits. Whatever that is, I don't know. How much that is, again, we don't know. They're going to, at least at this point in time, not fully give up their nuclear, whatever it is, ambitions. Because remember, that was one of the things that they were talking about. Well, it's the nuclear ambitions. Okay, so wait a minute here. What do you mean by nuclear ambitions? We're not going to attack them for their ambitions. Well, we did. And what did we get out of it? Not a GD thing. We got 13 of our soldiers killed. God knows how many injured. It cost us who knows how much. We've spent a vast majority of our munitions and military defense. We have unsettled the economy globally. And when all is said and done, there's a very, very good chance that what they had before is going to be stronger and better for them. And what we get
10: it's going to be worse.
9: If we see the Iranians making, for example, taking action to eliminate their stockpile of enriched material, then yes, sanctions relief will follow. If we see the Iranians taking action to allow the kind of verification regime that we need to see to know that they're not going to build a nuclear weapon, yes, sanctions relief will follow.
1: Well, we'll see. Again, till it's done, dusted, everybody signed, right? They spit on their hands, they shook, they dipped it in ink, and they put their fingerprints on it, and everybody celebrates, including the Iranians, and I've heard them say it. I've heard Iran come out and Israel come out and say it. Until all of that happens, yeah, I don't believe it. And what was it for? Just out of curiosity, what did we get? Let me know. 323-538-2423 at Chet Benson Show. It's your X, your Insta, all those other good things, little what's trending straight ahead. But first, Omaha Steaks, baby. 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

0: All right. Let's find out what's trending on the old interwebs on this glorious Monday. Start with Yahoo. Oliver Tree died. Oliver Tree, American singer, influencer guy. If you've never seen him, long mullet, bangs, hilarious. Killed yesterday in a horrific crash, helicopter crash in Argentina. UFC, Sweden, Tunisia, Ivory Coast, Ecuador. Sean Strickland. Mitch McConnell. Oh, Mitch McConnell. Zion Suzuki. People are asking, who's the goalie for Japan? Why is there a giant brother playing goalie for Japan? He is born in New Jersey, but raised, and he could have played for Japan, he could have played for Brazil, could have played for America. Pete Hegseth, Trump, and his age, because it turned to happy birthday, Trump. Happy birthday. Happy birthday. He's uncomfortable, they say, with aging. Over the magical world of Yahoo. Number one trending thing, Oliver Tree. And the plane or the helicopter crash that happened. Anthropic trending. Justin Gaethje shocks Ilya Topuria. Did I say that right? Maybe I did. Maybe I didn't. In Freedom 250. SpaceX. U.S. and Iran agree to end the deal or end the whatever the hell's going on. I don't even know what you want to call it at this point in time. End the pretending that we're going to end something that we're ending, maybe? I don't know. Finally, over to X. Number one trending thing. Trump on his way to G7. Hezbollah. Michelle Obama. Kamala Harris. World Cup. Christian Pulisic. 323-538-2423 at Chad Benson Show is your X, your Insta, and all the other things right here in the Chad Benson Show. Canes, not Canes, the place you eat chicken. Canes, Carolina. Ah, First Lady, Paramount, UFC, America, Patriot, disgusting. All things trending in the magic world of X. This weekend, so we had the World Cup, and of course, this.
1: And the rebound. It's over. It's over. Knicks fans, this is not a dream. Your long, long wait has ended. Go ahead and cry. After 53 years, the Knicks are finally NBA champions once again.
0: So they did that over the weekend. The excitement, you know, because you have to burn part of the city down. Because there's this weird rule, apparently, when your team wins something and you're super excited about it, the best thing you could do is go outside and break stuff. Light stuff on fire. Meanwhile, yesterday, the Canes.
1: They're going to clinch it appropriately with a total team effort and a shutout. The Carolina Hurricanes have won the Stanley Cup for the second time.
0: Yeah, Brandon Bussey is the goalie for the Canes. I follow him and his fiance. They're hilarious. And she walks everybody through the ups and downs of hockey. He was waived, got picked up off waivers, was supposed to go to the minor leagues. They called them and said, you need to come up to the big club. His first two playoff games, Stanley Cup Finals. Wins them both. They're now champions. Very cool. 323-538-2423 at Chad Benson Show is your X, your Insta, everything else. Midterm Monday straight ahead. Chad Benson Show.
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0: Ever been stuck in a bad relationship? 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
4: 9:30 is the time. Good evening. I'm Brandon King for KTAR News. Eyes on the economy. Governor Katie Hobbs officially signed Arizona's budget into law, calling it a bipartisan plan, putting Arizona first.
5: Starting July 1st, Arizonans will have no tax on tips and overtime, a higher standard deduction, and a senior tax credit. And next year, expanded child tax credit.
4: Hobbs says she's thrilled to sign the $18 billion plan and invest in public safety, border security, education, and middle-class tax relief. A hearing date is set for the ASU eminent domain case involving a historic 124-year-old home in Phoenix.
6: The Louis Emerson House, which was added to the Phoenix Historic Property Register in the 1990s, is the last piece of property needed for ASU's new medical school campus. The university made several attempts to buy the home before the Arizona Board of Regents filed for eminent domain in May. Barry Schwartz, who lives in the home, created a petition one day after the lawsuit was filed, urging the Regents and ASU to halt plans to demolish the home, calling it irreplaceable cultural heritage. The hearing is set for June 19th. Elizabeth Klein, KTAR News.
4: Grab your traffic check now, live from the Valley Chevy Dealers Traffic Center. Looking at a crash popping up on the exit ramp if you're headed northbound on the 101 past the Westgate area. This is slowing things near the Northern Avenue area on that 101 northbound area. About a 2-block delay from the 99th Cardinals Way area up towards Northern Avenue, and then clears up once you hit Northern. And then further south, still looking at that crash towards Sky Harbor, slowing things on the 10 eastbound near 24th Street. KTAR weather for the Valley, low tonight of 85 degrees, rating 111 tomorrow potentially. 109, the expected high by Wednesday. We hit 109 as well today. It is currently 97 degrees in Queen Creek. 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I'm Brandon King for Arizona's news station, KTAR News.
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1: It is that time of the week. It's Monday. We talk a little midterms. Our good buddy Jim Kennedy, Kennedy Institute of Public Policy Research. Jim, before we get into midterms, we got a peace deal that's a memorandum of understanding that maybe in the future we will discuss having more peace. But the good news is Iran came out stronger. Isn't that the goal?
2: No, that's really not the goal of it. Now, I keep looking at this thing and I go, okay, well, I'm glad that we're ceasing hostilities. But what exactly did we get out of this? Or how exactly are we better now than we were on January 15th before this whole thing started? We're giving them money. They're still going to have their nuclear material, it sounds like, or at least most of it. And they're promising not to build a bomb, which I really have less faith in than Gavin Newsom's estimates for high-speed rail track being laid. So that's not something I really I've got warm and fuzzies over. They're going to free the Straits of Hormuz. Okay, well, it really was free before this whole mess started. And we've got 13 dead Americans, and we've probably blown $100 or $200 billion worth of strategic ammunition that we will not be able to get back in many cases to at least 2030 because we just don't order that much of it. And there's a long lead time for it because they just don't build that many of the Tomahawk missiles or the other cruise missiles that we've got that we've used in large numbers for this effort. So yeah, we're going to, you know, $200-300 billion bill for this. And I don't know that we're better off than January 15th. So if you want to say peace on our time, so be it, but I'm not getting all the warm and fuzzies out of it so far.
1: Okay, so what you're saying is it's a phenomenal deal. It's the greatest deal. Jim, you don't understand. Before, the straits were open. Now they're open.
2: Well, no, they were open, but then they were closed. And now they're open. So it's better than when they were closed.
1: I feel like this wasn't the best deal, but whatever. It is what it is. But it does lead me to the next thing, which is this is going to have an effect on the midterm, right? We can see oil come down. And again, we don't even know how bad the oil situation is because nobody's really been allowed to look in there. But we have spent a vast majority of our reserves, not just us, but elsewhere. And even if oil comes down a little bit, the damage has been done for quite a while. And all of these things leads to an ass kicking in the midterms.
2: Yeah, no, because this is going to take, I mean, I've heard the estimates are 3 months or possibly longer to get all of the stranded ships out of the strait. Because it's just not something where you can, you know, I think there's a large number of, you know, in the hundreds, multiple hundreds of ships sitting there. And it is on all one day turn on, you know, they just don't, you know, tomorrow morning start heading out of the strait. That's not the way it works. It's a thing that's got a very regimented routine on passageways and where you go. And you have to stay away from stuff. And did Iran throw any mines in there? Or we have to go through and do a demining operation? Are they going to cough up the locations or just say, here's a map, good luck type of situation? I don't know what it's going to take to get this out to start getting oil free, fleet flowing freely again. The Southeast Asian countries had a much larger problem with this than we have had because we have the large reserves. I know that we've been getting pretty low in California as far as oil and run stuff through the refineries because we have to pull, we don't pull a lot from overseas, but the fact is that we do import a lot of oil in California from various places and we don't produce as much as we used to. We're producing like about 20% of what we did 30 years ago because of all the environmental stuff and the Democrats in California that have shut down pipelines or made it harder to run refineries. We used to have 30 refineries in California. I think we're running with 6 or 7 right now. So even if we did, we can't really ramp this up. So it still may get very painful for California gas consumers for the next 3 to 6 months, probably, as it will for a lot of people in other parts of the world. The rest of the country should see some gas prices fall, you know, semi-quickly. Certainly by the time we get to Labor Day, I would think gas prices will be pretty darn close to what they were pre-Gulf War, not war activity starting in February.
1: This past week, Jim, as we, you know, talk about the midterms, you've got Cassidy and you've got John Cornyn. You've got several of these who now feel free to, unfortunately, actually talk freely without fear. And they've all come out and said the same thing. This is going to be a shellacking. And there is a good chance that, you know, they're definitely losing the House, but there's a good chance they can lose the Senate as well. And a lot of it goes back to this has become Trump. And it's about Trump And the moves that he's made has put pressure on Republicans to the point where, you know, he could. I mean, Cornyn came out and said this would be the worst 2 years of his life.
2: Yeah, because it will be, certainly, if they lose control of both houses. I mean, remember, this whole Iranian thing was, you know, that was the final straw for Tulsi Gabbard leaving, because she said that this is a bad idea. My intelligence says that you're not going to easily be able to conduct regime change in Iran. And she's, at this point, you know, looks like she's about 100% right. And Trump's efforts have been 100% wrong as far as going ahead and trying to implement that. And that's the mess they've created with the midterms. There already was a trending, you know, again, blue wave is a phrase that's overused, but there was a trend. There was a blue trend that was coming along. Remember, the party in power always loses seats in a midterm election. It just traditionally happens that way. There's been like two instances in the last, I think, 40 years where the administration party has not lost seats in a midterm, especially in the House. So they were probably going to lose some seats. They're probably going to lose some more seats. I've seen a couple seats over on midterm Monday, the site, if you want to go track where the House seats are going, and we're tracking all the key races. And that's a dynamic map that changes as the ratings change by the various Sabato and Cook and the others. And I've seen a couple of races just this week flip from what you'd think of as being solid races to safe races. I mean, they'll probably stay Republican, but they're kind of in play now, and they might have to start throwing some money at races that they didn't think they're going to have to. And I expect to see this as we move through the summer and all the primaries get wrapped up through the end of August, that I would not be surprised to see that there are more races that fall out of the solid category into the safe, or safe that go to lean and stuff like that. So where they're all going to start, a lot of races will start narrowing up and be a lot more contentious, meaning the Republicans have to throw more money at these races that they want to retain the seats. Or seats you would think that they wouldn't have had to throw money at, that they now will, because of the fact that they are much more competitive than they thought they were going to be 8 months ago.
1: Talking to Jim Kennedy, Kennedy Institute of Public Policy Research. Jim, let's talk really quick about some of those seats. You know, the Plattner thing is going to be very interesting. We'll get to him in a second. But they're trying hard with Tallarico to destroy him. I see a lot of Republicans out there that are like, yeah, that ain't working the way you think it's working, because those numbers aren't plummeting. And I think that Ken Paxton has kind of reached his zenith of people that will support him.
2: Yeah, I don't really know why they're going after him this early. Not a lot of people are paying attention right now. I mean, we're just getting into summer, and generally you don't want, I mean, unless you're running a primary race, which some of the states are, Texas is long over, as we know, and the runoffs were at the end of May. So they're, you know, we've got the candidates set in all the races through all the House seats and for the Senate and for the governor, all the various races in Texas. But for that one to go after Tallarico right now, it's just kind of early to spend the money on it. And I'm sure that you're not using your best opposition research materials, because it's going to get lost right now, because no one's really paying attention. You start paying attention after Labor Day, when the kids go back to school type of situation. So I'm kind of hoping they're going to save their stuff for that and go after him. And we'll see how that goes after that, because I don't think there's a lot of really good. And again, you know, it's going to go back to the larger question on what is the general trend in the nation? Is it going to be something where people are deciding that maybe it's time to give, you know, Democrats a chance? In Texas, it's kind of like the chances of Republicans having a chance in California. Don't expect it to happen. But again, it's the other point of how much more money are they going to have to throw at? Because I've heard numbers like we've talked about, between $50 and $100 million extra it's going to take to get Paxton over the line than it would have taken Cornyn, because he would have been a lot easier to go up against Tallarico with, because he doesn't have the baggage that Paxton does. So again, what do we always talk about? Candidate quality counts. The Democrats are living it now with Graham Plattner in Maine, and the Republicans are living it with Paxton in Texas.
1: Talking to Jim Kennedy, Kennedy Institute of Public Policy Research. Let's get to what's going on. Anything exciting going on this week or the next couple weeks, or are we just all moved aside so Trump could celebrate his birthday?
2: Just when you think that you're done with elections in California, you are not. Because who's everybody's favorite congressman with the interns? Eric Swalwell, former congressman, disgraced congressman. Mr. Swalwell is gone, of course, but his seat remains open. It was not an election that was held on June 2nd in California, because you have to have 60 days as a minimum for when you can set a special election. Now, the Republican seat up in the first congressional district where Doug LaFond died in January. That was held in August. That took 5 months to set up. This one was is almost exactly 60 days. So this Tuesday, they will be voting in California 14, Eric Swalwell's seat, for a special election, which will probably go to a Democrat. There'll be two elections. There'll be one to fill the seat. So they will serve out the remaining term that will be decided on Tuesday. And then there'll be the people that will be running off going into the general for the November 2nd race. Oftentimes, those might have to be the same people. The same candidate will both win and advance into the general. So we'll have to see how that works out. Oklahoma's got elections this week. They're the big one for the, I mean, a big one, but the, probably the one that's got the most attention is the Senate race replacing Mark Wayne Mullins, because he had gone on to be the head of DHS. And the person that was appointed by the governor, Stitt, to fulfill that term, has agreed not to run. So you've got Kevin Hearn, because that is still going to be a solid, or at least a safe red state or seat in the Senate. Kevin Hearn is currently a congressman out of the Oklahoma First, and he has raised $9.2 million. Now, to compare that to the top Democrat, Jim Priest, he's raised $265,000. So if, you know, it didn't work in California for Tom Steyer to buy himself a runoff seat. But I'm going to pretty sure in a red state like Oklahoma that Mr. Hearn is going to advance to the general and probably will win that election come November, because it still is Oklahoma and it's still going to be a red state. So it'll be interesting to see how that works out. And in District of Columbia, we have the Eleanor Hughes Norton, the distinguished Democrat who has been there for, I don't know, 700, 800 years or so since the founding of the district. She's retiring at 88. A spry 88, from what I do understand. And there will be a couple of people, at least a couple, and that will seat regardless of how it turns out. I'm not even sure if there's a Republican running for that. And that is just, remember, that's an observer seat. She gets to speak on things, but she does not actually get a vote in the House, because District of Columbia is not an actual congressional seat. It is a district that is special.
1: It is special, because a lot of people that live there are special.
2: Yes.
1: Is what we're trying to say, but not in a fun way.
2: No, not in a good way. No, they are special.
1: This is just, it is, again, the way that we do stuff is very odd in this country, but it also makes it hard to hack. And I try to tell people that, you know, the beauty of our country is we got all many countries, essentially the states. And inside those states, they got the little areas that run everything, and it makes it tougher for us to be completely hacked and wiped out if there was to be something crazy that happened. But it is also weird, because when one of the people that go down who may not be in your party and you have to replace them, sometimes they make it take a little longer than to do the things they're supposed to do the way they're supposed to do it. And I love how you took a swipe at Eric Swalwell. Who would have thought, Jim, that Fang Fang would not be his undoing?
2: That is kind of surprising now that you bring it up. That kind of is interesting. Yes, I would have thought that would have been, but evidently not. And by the way, there's a great state, or a great video with Victor Davis Hanson, because Fang Fang, because she was, you know, she was there as a special representative of the of at the embassy in San Francisco, for the consulate in San Francisco, for the CCP, for the Chinese Communist Party. And she actually met up with him one time and showed up at his place because he was saying bad things about China, and she wanted to try to influence him. And he was very wise. He took the meeting. She kind of showed up unannounced. He took the meeting. He made sure the door to his office stayed open. He had two staffers, one female, one male staffer with him at all times she was in the office with him. So if anything was going to come out of it, he was going to have plenty of witnesses. So I just thought that was very, it's great listening to him, how he describes her. It's a great thing if you really want to get an idea. And as somebody who is, yes, he's a historical scholar, and yes, he does lean to the right, but he is somebody that is, you know, that he tells it pretty straight. He doesn't really make, you know, he doesn't really have an agenda. He's more about his history. And it's just interesting because he's at, you know, because he's at the Hoover Institute, which is really kind of above reproach as far as you're looking for people, because they do have Democrats and Republicans both on there. And but it's great just listening to him, because I remember that from years ago. I heard that thing about 5 or 10 years ago about him, because it had been like 15 years since Fang Fang came into his office. And it's just a great thing. Every time I hear Swalwell, I always remember that. It's like, that's a lot different story than the way that Swalwell talked about and what she was really trying to do in, you know, in America for the Chinese government.
1: His name is Jim Kennedy, Kennedy Institute of Public Policy Research. 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
2: Right. Righty Jim, for my Twitter stuff, we are doing Midterm Mondays, the site where we're tracking the key House races and the Senate and gubernatorial races. 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And we'll be be looking to interact with you over there, too.
1: Right on, brother. Good talking to you. We'll do it again this week.
2: Thanks, Chad.
1: We're going to wrap it up straight ahead. But first, it's the 250th anniversary of our great nation. And I've got a great way for you to spend the day. 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
1: As we wrap up today's show, I've been telling you guys this for a while. There's some fans that are here that we must enjoy because they bring an atmosphere unlike any sport outside of maybe some college football. It is the Scots. And if you're not watching the Scots, they've taken over Baston. This was the Fenway game yesterday.
2: It's not the Phoenix Open. What a night. Just a brilliant group of people. Still singing from the break. The song's been over for minutes. We know how to have fun. They're doing it right. They are living right.
1: They are living right. Having a good time. They beat Haiti. So excited about the win over Haiti the other night. And it's just fun to watch Scotland and their fans. Japan yesterday did what Japan does. They cleaned the stadium, AT&T afterwards, which was awesome. And then they played the Dutch, and they showed up in their double-decker orange bus. Oh, you got to love football. 323-538-2423 at Chad Benson Show is your X, your Insta, and everything else right here on the Chad Benson Show. Solid, fun, entertaining show today, as we tend to do. Yes, we talked a little politics. Yes, we talked a little bit about Iran. And again, I don't know what the deal looks like. Nobody knows what the deal looks like because, quite frankly, it's not really a deal. It's an MOA, a memorandum of understanding. Here is the thing. We have no idea what's going to come out of this at all. It may not happen the way that anybody thinks, because come Tuesday, Wednesday, Thursday, stuff could go sideways. You guys recognize that. So we'll see what takes place. All I know is more football. The World Cup is underway, and it's getting going in earnest. You guys have a blessed, amazing rest of your Monday. We'll do it again tomorrow. As always, night-night, Jack.
0: This is the Chad Benson Show.

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3: From ABC News, I'm Stephanie Officer. California's Governor Gavin Newsom says he and his wife are the target of an investigation by President Trump's DOJ.
4: In a video posted on X, California Governor Gavin Newsom blasted the Justice Department investigation into him and his wife, saying he's a political target.
5: Donald Trump isn't just coming after me because of my mean tweets. He's coming after me because I'm considering running for president.
4: Newsom did not specify what the DOJ is allegedly investigating. Sources tell ABC News at least one of the investigations stems from the U.S. Attorney's Office in the Eastern District of California, which covers Sacramento. Michelle Franzen, ABC News.
3: The massive UFC claw is still on the White House South Lawn, a reminder of Sunday night's UFC Fight Night, a spectacle the administration said was meant to celebrate America's 250th, which also happened to fall on President Trump's 80th birthday and Flag Day. ABC's Mary Bruce.
6: The UFC insists they're footing the bill, which topped $60 million. But this event, also a massive marketing opportunity for them. Corporate sponsorships were prominently displayed around the cage. And taxpayer money was spent on Super Bowl-level security provided by the Secret Service.
3: A federal judge has tossed singer Dawn Richard's lawsuit against Sean Diddy Combs, saying most of her abuse claims were not filed in the required year after the alleged events. Preps continue for the Knicks celebration parade later this week in honor of their first NBA championship in 53 years. ABC's Aaron Katursky.
7: New York is planning a victory parade after some of the revelry became dangerous with school buses set on fire and a handful of stabbings and shootings. The mayor says there will be no tolerance for violence.
8: We're going to make sure that we take every precaution that this be a safe and joyous moment for New Yorkers.
7: And on Thursday morning, the victory lap in Lower Manhattan. The city will be putting up signs designating the parade route Champions Way, and the mayor will give the Knicks keys to the city.
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9: 10:02 is the time. Good evening. I'm Brandon King for KTAR News. You heard it here on 92.3 FM earlier tonight as two Democrats were on the debate stage, both of whom hoping to take the seat of Congressional District 8's Abe Hamadeh. Bernadette Green Placentia is a former truck driver of nearly three decades. She was asked about housing in Arizona.
10: One of the biggest things that adjusts for people's prices and their mortgages is actually the interest rates. That is-

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1: Ray Keeler, a veteran in software engineer and software engineer, emphasized prioritizing equity among local residents in developing new housing areas. You can head to KTAR's YouTube channel for the full CD8 debate.
2: Arizona Votes 2026.
3: They just keep talking to each other. I know it'd be a miracle if this thing resolved outside of court.
1: That is Maricopa County Judge Scott Blaney. He is speaking directly to lawyers of Maricopa County Recorder Justin Heap and the County Board of Supervisors. Heap asked the judge to hold the Board of Supervisors in contempt for allegedly ignoring the court's orders by refusing to return personnel, IT assets, and control of early voting to the recorder's office.
4: From the recorder's perspective, basically no movement from the board to comply with any aspect of it, which is particularly concerning given that early ballots are set to be mailed out in just over a week.
1: And that is James Rogers, who represents Recorder Heap. He is asking the judge to fine the board $100,000 a day as a civil penalty for not complying. Judge Blaney questions that proposition.
3: But the biggest concern I have is that if I charge the Board of Supervisors $100,000 a day, the supervisors aren't paying $100,000 a day. The taxpayers are paying.
1: No ruling was made. The judge is considering ordering the parties to meet to find a solution or to schedule a judicial settlement conference. And the two standout changes to the DACA program under the Trump administration are delays in renewal every 2 years and recipients being detained by ICE or even deported despite having legal status. That was the message from a DACA roundtable on the 14th anniversary of the program, hosted by Chris Mays, Arizona's Attorney General.
5: And instead, an entire generation of dreamers has been forced to renew their status, endure legal challenges, and wonder whether the life they have built here could be taken away by the next political fight.
1: Mays also filed a lawsuit challenging President Trump's efforts to end birthright citizenship. She's still waiting for a decision in that case. One more traffic check for you live from the Valley Chevy Dealers Traffic Center. West Chandler, a crash slowing things on the 202 westbound near 40th Street. Another crash slowing things due to some debris from earlier on the 101 southbound as you're passing the right shoulder near Indian School Road. And KTAR weather for the Valley, low tonight of 85 degrees, 111 are expected high for tomorrow. 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I'm Brandon King for Arizona's news station, KTAR News.
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0: Union Studio. Beth is in Tulsa. Hey, Beth, how are you?
1: I'm good. How are you all?
0: Better than we deserve. What's up?
1: Wonderful. So my husband and I are expecting our first child next month.
0: Yay!
1: Thank you. And we recently paid off all of our debt in April.
0: Yay!
2: For you guys.
1: Yeah. So we're both contractors, and we are paying for the birth in cash because we don't have access to health insurance. So as soon as we paid off the debt, started tucking money back. But I recently found out that I'm having a few mild health concerns. So I just went from full to part-time, which means all that extra parameter we had and our monthly snowballs now disappeared. So my question is, how do I deal with the guilt of choosing to take less money, knowing it would slow us down so I can prepare for this baby?
2: You don't, I mean, from what you just described, I feel like you don't have much of a choice, right? I mean, you're 8 months pregnant, you're having some health stuff, so you have to slow down for the health of you and your baby, right?
1: Mm-hmm.
2: Yeah. Welcome to mom guilt number one. I mean, like, I mean, that I feel like

0: there's not really an option, Beth. I feel like that's what you have to do. And that's way more important than, you know, so money you'll make in a month.
1: How much would you make in a month extra above what you're going to make now if you were able to go full vetted?
2: Probably about $2,500.
1: Okay. It's real simple. One side of the scale, $2,700. Other side of the scale, healthy baby. No question.
2: Okay.
1: No guilt. Zero.
0: Even if you guys
1: were in debt. If you could write a check for the health of your child for $2,700, you'd do it in a heartbeat.
2: Yeah, absolutely.
1: I'm sorry. What'd you say, Rick?
0: Yeah. No, I was just saying, even if you had debt and you guys had to pause the debt snowball for your last month of pregnancy, you're okay. You know what I mean? Like, you are, by all means, good to do this. So
1: yeah, no, you have to do it. It's
0: what were you doing? What were you doing for work? You said you're a contractor. What type of contractor were you?
2: Yeah, so I'm in sales and marketing.
0: Uh huh.
1: Okay.
0: You're really good at what you do, probably.
2: I think so.
0: So I do wonder, just like as a working mom to working mom, that your idea, I mean, not in a deep way necessarily, I'm not putting this on you, but there's an identity shift that happens. And when your sudden value that you're bringing to the table comes to a screeching halt and you're no longer in that world providing that value, you're like whiplashed over to this new role as mom, as you are, right? Carrying this baby. There probably is a level of, of just time, money, value whiplash that you're probably going through to a degree. If you're really good at what you do and you're passionate and you love your job and you're a hard driver and suddenly that stops, I think that can be sometimes a little hard just to kind of find that balance again.
2: Yeah, I agree. And I think the hard part for me as well is my husband and I have worked so hard over the last 2 years being so gazelle intense. And it feels like we haven't taken a step back because we paid off all that debt, but it does kind of feel like a step back watching all that extra parameter just disappear out of the budget.
1: Mm-hmm. Yeah, that's normal. That's normal. But again, you just say, what's the trade-off? Mm-hmm. This is the trade-off is a good trade. It's not you're not trading and saying, I want to be lazy and sit in the backyard and drink soda water.
2: Right.
1: You know, that's not what we're doing. We're delivering a human being.
2: Mm-hmm.
1: The highest calling of either one of you, you and your husband. It's the best thing you can do. It's much better than getting out of debt.
2: Thank you. That's a very good perspective.
1: Yeah.
2: Thank you.
1: Mm-hmm. Very good. Good for you guys.
0: Yeah, and Beth, and you probably would be one of these couples that we talk to who are on like baby step 7 in a few years, and you're like, I still just, we can't spend money. We don't know how to spend money. We can't slow down. You know what I mean? It's a good exercise just to slow down. You're good. You are good. This money stuff is here to create a life that you guys love. It's a tool in your life. It's not something to be worshipped or to place all this value in, right? It's here to support you, not be the thing in your life. And so you guys have done an excellent job up until this point of getting out of debt, driving hard, having a goal, doing all of it so that you can have peace right now because you guys are debt free. You did it.
1: Hey, go to Health Trust also at RamseySolutions.com and hook up with our advertiser and get some health insurance.
2: Okay.
1: Y'all don't need to be walking around with that health insurance. Mm-hmm. That could blow things up. That could be a mess. And it's not going to cover labor and delivery at this point, but it actually could cover other things that happened at the birth. There's something other than just normal labor and delivery happened. So you need to get in touch with Health Trust and let them search you out some health insurance. You can find how to connect with them on the website easy enough. And so, yeah, for sure. Mm-hmm. Don't be walking around without health insurance. But anyway, aside from that, that's not the issue here. The issue here is just margin and trade-offs. And I appreciate your question. It's got a good heart. And congratulations, you're out of debt and you're having a baby. Life is great. This is about as good as it gets. Kevin's in Milwaukee. Hey, Kevin, what's up?
3: Hey, Dave. Hi, Rachel. Thanks for taking my call.
1: Sure. How can we help?
3: Yeah, so I actually just recently got let go from my job. Should I apply for unemployment or just work side hustles to supplement the income until I find a new job?
1: I'd work side hustles.
3: Yeah, that's what I was thinking.
1: You're more employable.
3: Yeah.
1: You walk different and you talk different when you walk into the interview. If you're not sitting at home collecting a government check.
3: Okay. That's what I like to hear.
1: Yeah. What were you making?
3: I was making about $76,000.
1: Why were you let go?
3: Just wasn't aligned with my skills. I recently just found out I have a passion for sales, and I'm 30 years old, and I'm just ready to get after it.
1: Okay. Good news is, if you got a passion for sales, there's always work to be done.
3: Absolutely.
1: Yeah. Henry Ford said, nothing happens until somebody sells something. Yeah. It's the highest paid profession on the planet.
0: Mm-hmm. And if sales. You're good and you're on commission, you can kill it.
1: Yeah. You get in a high quality product that you're proud of and that's really serving the customer, and their life is better because you're selling it, and you pour on some passion and some enthusiasm. And you get in there and smile and love people and serve them well by making sure they get a hold of that high-quality, high-margin product, and you will get rich. And you should. It's a great profession. Highly recommended. So I'm glad you found that passion. And you get to prove it now by your side hustles, too. Pick up some side hustles that have something to do with marketing or sales.
0: Sales aspect.
1: Yeah, don't be driving Uber. Let's go be doing something and move that. Take that same passion and... you know, do the other. And meanwhile, get to work. I'm going to send you a copy of Coleman's book, Proximity Principle, which will help you land that next job, too. Wow.
0: It's good. Good luck, Kevin.
1: Yeah, it's going to be great. It's going to be amazing. This is a guy who's leaving $76,000 is going to end up making $100,000 after being let go. Isn't that a great phrase? Like he was being held captive. We let him go. It was a butterfly, and he was in a jar, and we let him go.

0: You know, the first time I became a dad, something flipped. Suddenly, it wasn't just about me and my wife anymore. 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

0: 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Kyle is with us in New York City. Hey, Kyle, how are you?
1: Hey, Dave. Hey, Rachel, how are you?
0: Better than we deserve. What's up?
1: So my question is, I am 26 years old. I make $100,000 pre-tax each year, and I'm currently working on baby step six. So I've worked my butt off my entire life to be able to save up money. I feel like I'm doing pretty okay for myself, but a lot of people are in my ear, colleagues, friends, family, telling me I'm working too hard. I'm missing out on some of the best years of my life. Do you agree with that sentiment?
0: What are you missing out on?
1: These are the same people that are taking vacations every year, several vacations, new iPhone, new Apple Watch every year. So not the...
0: That's how you define living life well, as an Apple Watch?
1: But if I'm lucky enough to be an old man one day, I don't want to look back and say, you know, I
0: didn't have an Apple Watch?
1: No. No, is it time for me to start letting off the gas a little bit?
0: I don't know. How many hours a week are you working?
1: So currently, I already kind of cut back a little bit. I'm currently pushing between 55 and 65 hours a week, depending on like an on-call schedule.
0: Okay.
1: But from the ages of 15 to 22, I was working three jobs just trying to get ahead.
0: Yeah, but you're not now.
1: 80 hours a week.
0: You're not now. So what? I worked a lot of hours too, but I'm not now. Well, so what's the problem? I mean, now you're working 55, 60 hours. Most people that are successful work 55 or 60 hours. There's no 30-hour-a-week successful people.
2: Yeah, but you could work a 40-hour work week and do well with the baby steps.
0: You can do well, but not, I mean, if you want to have success, you're not going to do it on 30 or 40 hours. You're going to put the coals on a little bit. That's part of life. Oh, well. And so,
1: my biggest thing is before I really decide to let off the gas and start taking a little more easy, spoiling myself, I want to get the house paid off.
0: Okay. How much you owe on the house?
1: I owe $249.
0: Okay. Well, here's the thing. You can't let other people decide what you want, what they want for you to be your deal. You need to decide what you want. And listen, when you're 72, you're not going to go, oh, I wish I'd have had an iPhone when I was 30. That doesn't come up, okay? But now, if there's people that you love that you're not spending time with, you need to do that and turn off Netflix. If there's, if you need to go on one vacation, there's nothing wrong with that. Go on a vacation. You're single, you said, right?
1: No, I am in a relationship, not married, though.
0: Okay. Well, I mean, if that relationship is starving for lack of water, then mm-hmm. put some water on it. But that's not, that's not what you said. You said people are saying you should take more vacations like they do, and they're broke.
1: Yeah, mostly families are saying you're missing out on it.
0: People are saying you're missing out on an iPhone watch. Oh, my God.
1: And, what I keep justifying it as is, I'm going to be on cruise control, relaxing when they're all, still stuck in the rat race one day. But I really don't want to grow old and think, you were working three jobs when you were an 18-year-old.
0: So these are people that confuse leisure with happiness. Leisure does not equal happiness. Leisure is a good thing. It's a time to reboot, reset, replenish, replant. Leisure is good. Travel is good for that reason. Go sit somewhere and put your feet in the sand or whatever and read a book. There's nothing wrong with that. Reset. That's why we have a Sabbath. Once a week, we don't work on Sundays. That's people of faith do that. That's leisure, and that's time for your spirit to reset, your body to reset physically, and time to make sure your relationships are blossoming. But people who just don't want to work are not models you want to follow.
2: Well, that and Kyle, on both ends of the spectrum in this call so far, you've been talking about people. On the front end, it was like, well, people are telling me I should relax. And then your motivation on the other end is, but I just know if I work hard and I do all of this, they'll be trying to work hard and I'll be good over here. It's all, yeah, it's a lot of people. I would just put the blinders on, Kyle. Be happy for everyone else. That's fine. They can do what they want to do. They can buy their iPhone watch and do all that stuff. But what you need to do is focus on what makes you happy, Kyle. What do you want to enjoy? Do you want to say, yeah, for the next 2 years, I'm going to pull back some work hours and work 50 hours, not 65, and have some more time, you know, with my girlfriend. And, you know, I'm going to do this and that. And then I'll probably plug back in here and try this. I mean, make a life you want, Kyle, not for everybody else, yeah. And not for the motivator of what other people are going to do or not do, or what they're saying or not saying.
0: Rachel said in
2: you have to figure it out.
0: One of her number one best-selling books, "Comparison is the Thief of Joy."
2: Well, I think Theodore Roosevelt said that, but
0: oh,
2: I quoted it. Okay. But I will say, comparison.
0: Yeah,
2: will not
0: almost
2: just,
0: got the quote changed just then.
2: Will not just steal your joy. I did say it will not just steal your joy. It'll steal your paycheck too. Because you'll end up spending money, a.k.a. Kyle, on all the stuff that other people talk about and what other people want, and it steals your joy and your paycheck. So
0: they're chasing happiness up mm-hmm. a tree that hadn't got it. There's no happiness fruit on that tree. So I never met a soul in 30 years or 40 years of doing financial coaching who goes, you know, I'm so happy I finally got an iPhone watch.
2: No, it's called an Apple Watch.
0: Apple Watch, whatever it is. I mean, stupid thing. I mean, it's like, I'm so happy I got that car. That car changed my life. That house changed my life. That's the dumb thing when people say, it's not my dream home. None of them are. Well, as soon as you get in there, your dreams will change. So there's no such thing as a dream home. That's just a dream. That's not real. And so it's just a stupid house. If your happiness is defined by where you live, you will never be happy. If your happiness is defined by what you wear or where you travel to, you will never be happy. Because happiness is a bully in the schoolyard. It says, cross this line and then we'll fight. And you step across the line, he steps back and draws another line.
2: Mm-hmm.
0: Says, come on over here. And then come on over here.
2: Yeah, it's funny.
0: It's perpetually chasing something that's not there.
2: Well, and Arthur Brooks.
0: It's not where meaning comes from.
2: Yeah, and Arthur Brooks, who literally studies this
0: happiness.
2: When it comes to the brain. Yes, happiness with money. He says, four things will give you happiness with money. One will not. Giving money away brings mm-hmm. happiness.
0: Mm-hmm.
2: Buying your time back. Mm-hmm. And actually letting, you know, and using
0: leisure.
2: That and using that time for mm-hmm. for good, spending it on experiences mm-hmm. with people you love, that mm-hmm. brings you levels of happiness. And actually saving creates happiness because mm-hmm. there's a actual progress happening in your life and your brain sees that as joy. The thing that will never bring levels of happiness long term that sustain is buying stuff. So buying stuff is not bad. We're not against buying stuff by any means. But
0: just
2: this
0: don't
2: belief.
0: Get confused.
2: But it's the belief, yes, that I need to go and enjoy. Now, do you need to enjoy? Yeah, sure. But to think that that's the end goal of all of this, you've missed the point. And you said it earlier, and I think it is true. When you actually find work that you do enjoy
0: mm-hmm.
2: and you have fun with, it doesn't feel like this trap that you have to go to Monday through Friday as well. So there's a balance in all of it. And I think you need to find your balance, Kyle, in this part of your life. You've worked hard. You don't have debt. You got your emergency fund. You're in the baby steps, or you don't have to be gazelle intense. You can enjoy some of it, but also run your own race, Kyle, not for everybody else.
0: Yeah. The friends and family don't get a vote. Some of the happiest people I know are some of the hardest working people I know. They're really, really happy. And they're not confused, and their friends and family don't get a vote.

0: Hey, George Camel here. 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
2: California Governor Gavin Newsom, who in a video on X Monday says the Department of Justice is investigating he and his wife.
3: Donald Trump isn't just coming after me because of my mean tweets. He's coming after me because I'm considering running for president. Because he hates that I've consistently called him out over and over again for his lies and deceit.
2: Sources familiar with the matter tell ABC News California investigators have been examining Newsom's wife's taxes since last year. Well, New York City has a lot going on this summer, including the Knicks championship parade, the World Cup, and America's 250th birthday. In a press conference Monday, Mayor Zoran Mamdani brought up another high-profile event, Taylor Swift and Travis Kelce's wedding, rumored to be at Madison Square Garden July 4th. He says the city is accustomed to hosting big events and is happy to have the world visit. And when asked if he snagged an invite, Mamdani said no, but wishes them well. This is ABC News.
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11: In the lobby of Ramsey Solutions on the debt-free stage, Scott and Kim are with us. Hey, guys, how are you?
14: Hey, we are great, and it's an honor to be here today, Dave. Well,
11: we're honored to have you. Where do you guys live?
14: We live in Applegate, California. It's about 50 miles east of Sacramento.
11: Ah, that's a beautiful area.
14: Foothills, yeah.
11: That's a pretty area. Very cool. Welcome to Nashville. And here to do a debt-free scream, how much have you paid off?
14: We paid off $420,000, Dave.
11: Whoa.
15: Oh, my gosh.
11: How long did that take?
14: It took about 10 years once we got focused.
11: Okay, that's good. And your range of income over that decade?
14: Range of income was about 160 to start, and we wrapped up at about 260.
11: Okay, very cool. What do y'all do for a living?
14: I get people ready for the workday, Dave. I work for a company called Cintas, and I'm a service manager.
11: Gotcha.
16: And I am officially retired after 36 years of teaching.
11: Wow.
15: Oh, my gosh.
11: What did you teach?
16: Yeah. Mostly fifth grade, fourth, fifth, and sixth.
11: Oh, there are angel wings on your back.
15: God bless you. As a mom with little ones in those grades, we love you, teacher, so thank you.
16: Thank you.
11: Very cool.
15: Congratulations.
11: Good for you.
15: Oh, so fun.
11: 420 over 10 years in the valley outside. That's a house and everything, isn't it?
14: Yes, it is, sir.
11: Way to go, guys.
16: Yeah.
11: Whoop, whoop, whoop. Looking at weird people.
15: We're weird.
11: No payments. No payments at all. How's it feel to not have a stinking payment of any kind?
14: Man, it's still surreal. It's we just did this in April, and man, it feels great, but we're still getting used to it.
11: I love it.
15: Yeah, 2 months without a mortgage payment.
14: Yeah.
15: That feels amazing.
11: How long y'all been married?
16: 36 years.
11: Have you ever been without a payment?
14: No.
11: Had a payment the whole time of some
16: whole
11: kind?
16: Whole time until April.
11: Yeah. Wow.
14: Constantly. In fact, we thought that was the way of life. Just
11: everybody does.
14: Yeah,
11: it's
14: wanted
11: normal.
14: Something, we bought it.
15: Did you guys have a consumer debt journey as well, besides just the house?
14: Absolutely.
15: Yeah, how much was in there? How much was consumer debt?
14: About half of it. So, okay. Well, half of it, we also had some unfortunate IRS debt and some student loans, but a lot of it was credit cards and a car payment and all that stuff. So
11: you got that cleared up and then went after the house?
14: Yes.
15: Yep.
11: Right down the baby steps?
14: Yes.
16: Yeah.
14: Followed
16: them
14: to a T.
15: And 10 years.
11: House is worth what now?
14: The house is worth about $650,000.
11: Okay. Yeah. And how much in your nest egg for retirement at this point?
14: Just over $1 million.
11: So $1.6 million six net worth at least. $1.7 million. Way to go,
15: golly,
11: y'all.
15: Golly, good job, you guys.
11: You're millionaires.
14: Yeah.
11: Who was that?
15: And we're weird.
11: And we work at Cintas, and we were a teacher, and we're millionaires. Getting ready to be multi-millionaires.
14: Yeah. Yep.
11: Wow, that's so impressive. I'm proud of y'all. Well
14: Thank
11: done. How
14: you,
11: old
14: Dave.
11: Are you?
14: I'm 62. And
16: 60.
11: And all 60. Right, and retired.
15: Good job.
16: Yeah. I am.
11: I know. I heard it. I like it.
14: I'm going to keep at it for a while, Dave. I like working, so I'm going to keep doing it.
11: Good for you.
15: I love it. I love it. So what happened 10 years ago that you guys said, gosh, we gotta be weird. We gotta change the way we've been doing our money.
14: You know, we were starting to feel it. So we had a lot of payments. We were doing silly things like paying off credit cards with credit cards and just feeling the weight of it. And I mentioned it to my brother. He mentioned the show. I didn't jump into it right away, but I was driving home from work one day, flipping through the stations, and stumbled on this guy talking about getting out of debt, and I was hooked. And so I came home and told Kim about it, and we jumped right in.
16: We set up our envelopes and beans and rice and beans.
15: Yeah.
16: A long time. Although I really think that it should be grits and collard greens.
11: Whoa.
16: Now that I'm here.
11: Now that you're in the South.
15: Now that you're in the South, welcome to the promised land.
16: I know.
15: Okay, so was that all around 10 years ago? Were you guys around that 50-year mark of age? Okay.
14: Yeah.
15: Which I think is so encouraging for people, because some people get on this age, you know, and they're in their late 20s, and it's unbelievable they're doing it right away. But it's so good to see and hear from couples that you're like, you guys were in your 50s, and you're like, you know what, we still have the ability to change.
14: Yes,
15: and do absolutely. Something different, which I think is so encouraging for people, that you can make that big of a jump.
16: And the student loan was for our younger son. We have two boys. Now we have three granddaughters, and he's actually right now, he's debt-free. They're following the program as well, and he is getting his doctorate at the University of Georgia.
11: Wow.
16: So it's really cool that we're here.
15: It's awesome.
16: To see our new little baby.
15: Full circle.
11: I love it. Yeah. Well, congratulations, you guys.
16: Thank you.
11: Now that you did it, 10 years, you busted it, got rid of the consumer debt, baby steps 1 through 3, then you did 4 through 7, getting out, you know, investing, and now you got $1 million in investments, $650,000 paid for house, your baby steps millionaires. You did all of that basically in a decade, from mess to multimillionaire in a decade.
14: Yes.
11: That's very cool when you think about that. And that's very hopeful for other people. What do you tell people the secret was that caused you to be able to do that?
14: Stop borrowing money. Don't buy it unless you have the money to pay for it, and invest when you can.
16: And have fun free. There's so many things that you can do that don't cost any money, you know. Go out, spend time with your elderlies. I just spent some time with an elderly woman that's next to our Airbnb, and she said, you know, first of all, once I was like totally enthralled with all of the fireflies. Oh my gosh, you have fireflies here, y'all. Never seen one before. She said, go out and take your elderly people outside of their house.
15: Mm.
16: And that's totally free.
15: There's so much
16: that you can do where it doesn't cost money, and it just opens up your heart, and it makes you feel really good.
15: I love that. Beautiful. So
11: spoken like a good fifth grade teacher.
15: I know. It's so good. Okay, so what was the hard part of the decade when you look back and you're like, oh man, that was tough.
11: That part sucked.
14: Yeah, we had to really tighten it up, and it did suck.
16: Getting my nails done.
15: Mm-hmm. Yeah, cutting out some stuff.
14: We had to cut out a lot of stuff and just living tight, passing on trips and dinners and things like that when friends wanted to do things. And
11: do you regret it?
14: I do not. Not at all.
16: I don't either.
11: Okay.
16: Not at all.
14: Yes.
11: Live like no one else, so later you get to live and give like no one else.
14: Absolutely.
11: And here you are.
16: Yep.
11: Way to go. Well, I'm so proud of you guys. You're inspiring people. Way to go. Way to go.
16: All right.
11: From working at Centus and a fifth grade teacher, in 10 years, they pay off $420,000, house and everything, putting them in place mathematically to be multimillionaires at 60 years old. Pretty stinking incredible. Making $160,000 to $260,000.
15: With a retiree.
11: And then retired. Here we go. Count it down. Let's hear a debt-free scream.
13: Three, two, one. We're debt-free!
11: Yeah! Wow.
15: So great.
11: You know what they didn't need? They didn't need a government handout. You know what they didn't need? They didn't need a universal income. You know what they didn't need? All this stuff that everybody talks about that someone else is going to give you. Instead, they just went to work.
15: Didn't go into debt.
11: Get out of debt. 10 years later, they go from $420,000 in debt, house and everything, to no debt, to multimillionaire. So they're 165 today, so they'll be at 2, and if they hadn't already got some other assets, putting them up at 2 right now. So a couple $1 million baby steps millionaires, this is where they come from. They followed the baby steps exactly. They didn't call me up and go, well, I don't know, and we didn't hear any of that whining. We didn't hear any of this, I want to go, I'm tired, I want to go on vacation. Nobody called. They just did it. And did you hear that they regretted it? No, they don't. You know what they can do now? Anything they want. They don't have any payments. They have $1 million in retirement. Shut up. These people are heroes. This is how it's done right here. And so don't tell me you're not willing to pay a price to win. They're standing in front of you saying it's worth it. Pay a price and you'll win.

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0: Our scripture of the day, 1 John 3:18, Dear children, let us not love with words or speech, but with actions and in truth. Thomas Sowell said, People say you're a very tough person. I'm not tough. Life is tough. I'm merely trying to acquaint you with the facts. Ivy is in Greensboro, North Carolina. Hi, Ivy. How are you?
1: Hey, good.
0: Hey, what's up?
1: So, sorry, my brain went to mush. I'm calling because, so I inherited a house from my dad who didn't raise me, and I didn't know him until I was like a preteen. Mm. And he lived in a different state than me, and later in life we reconnected when I was an adult.
0: How long ago did he pass?
1: Okay, so he passed 4 years ago, but his wife married him 2 years before he passed, so she became the life tenant, and I was the remainder man. So I didn't have any financial obligation to this house until this week. And so...
0: So she passed away?
1: She did, yes.
0: Okay. Where is the house?
1: It's in Florida.
0: And what's it worth?
1: The local comps say $350,000.
0: And what's owed on it?
1: $92,000.
0: What do you plan to do with it?
1: So that's where I'm not sure, but like I've been praying on it since I found this out on Wednesday, because it was a very emotional situation, because the girl that my dad raised, who's like 10, 12 years younger than me, she came into his life when he had remarried the first time. And then her mom went and did her own thing, and he raised this girl. And when he passed 4 years ago, she sent me all these really hateful text messages that because she couldn't believe that he left the house to me and not her. And she demanded I sign it over. And I just responded as nice as possible. And I kind of pulled a Dave Ramsey move where you kind of just say, I'm sorry you're going through this. I know it's hard. And I just defaulted to those sentences. And then I just stopped communication. And then, so she continued living in the house with the lady that passed away. So now she's in the house, but the house is my house. And it's like totally mine. There's no probate or nothing. It's a done deal.
0: I understand.
1: But
2: so you need... How old is she?
1: I think she's roughly 29 and I'm 41.
0: Okay.
1: Now,
0: so here's what you need to do. Okay, stop just a second. Okay. This person, the longer they stay, the bigger the problem's going to be. So instantaneously, you need to reach out to her, like as soon as you get off the phone, and say, I'm getting ready to put the house on the market, and so you're going to have to make other plans to move. If you haven't moved by the end of the month, my attorney will be in touch with you.
1: Yeah, so that's like the advice that some family members are given, and then some other family members are given.
0: Why does that make you cry? You don't even know her.
1: Because other people are saying, well, this can be an income investment. Do this.
0: No. You don't need this house, and you don't need this trouble.
1: Yeah. And so even, like, kicking her out breaks my heart. Because, like, I've been praying on this, and I tried to think, like, I feel like my dad left this to me because I feel like he had a lot of regret, and we were getting...
0: It doesn't matter why he left it to you. The bottom line is, it's yours. And it's yours to do with as you want. And there is no point in this conversation that this 29-year-old needs to live there anymore. They've lived there for free for 10 years longer than they should have because their mother was there. This is a 19-year-old who was freeloading for a decade on her mother.
2: It's not even her mom, I don't think. It was like the next wife or something.
1: No, it wasn't. Yeah.
2: So that's even
0: this
2: more.
0: This is very weird.
2: It's even more of a dysfunctional issue,
0: so
2: Ivy.
0: Please,
2: okay?
0: Take a deep breath. Just be kind and be very quick.
1: Yeah. I know it seems so simple because you're Dave Ramsey, but
0: it's not
1: emotionally.
0: I don't know why it's emotional. You don't even know her. You don't even know the house.
1: Because I know the Lord. That's why it's
0: emotional. The Lord doesn't make it emotional. I know the Lord too, but it doesn't make it emotional.
1: Well, I had considered this. This is what I considered, and I'd been praying and praying, and I woke up yesterday, and I just felt this thing that said, here's the solution.
0: Okay, what's the solution?
1: Is the market made you in the curse, $350, and I thought, maybe I offer to her for $275 and give her a deal, and then I still have enough to pay my own house off, because I followed all the baby steps. Since 2018, I have a whole library of all of y'all's books, and I have Rachel Cruz's wallet.
0: That's fine if you want to do that. That's not what I would do.
1: Okay.
0: You can do that if you want to do that. If you feel like that's the Lord. I don't know if that's the Lord or you just being sweet and guilt-ridden over something you didn't even do.
1: I don't know why I should have guilt. I don't think either. I have guilt. I don't know
0: why you offer this girl a dime. It's not like she's ever going to be happy with you.
1: Yeah.
0: If you give her the freaking house for free, she's still going to be a biatch.
1: I feel like she lost the dad that I never had, and as much as it pained me to lose him, I try to
0: think. The house hasn't got anything to do with that.
1: I try to think. Yeah, you're right. Okay.
0: And writing her a check doesn't have anything to do with that. Those are two separate issues. Writing her a check does not make her have the dad, or the didn't have the dad, or you had the dad, or didn't have the dad. Checks don't fix any of that. That was the dad.
1: Okay.
0: Money doesn't change that. So I'm telling you, if you play with this girl, you're going to be dancing with her for the next 5 years. If you give her one quarter, you're going to be dancing with her. But you do what you want. If you feel like that's God, I'm not positive if it is or isn't God. I sometimes challenge people when they play the God card, but you said, I heard that in prayer, okay, is what you said. That's God. And so if you think that's God, you should be real sure that it's God, and then you should do what God said, not what Dave said. But I'm not positive if it is or isn't. I don't see any biblical principle that says that you ought to do that. I think this is a dysfunctional mess.
1: It's
0: not tough love. It's just love. And it's just accepting the reality of who this woman is. She is not going to be okay because of this house transaction, regardless of how the house transaction goes down.
2: I agree, Ivy. I think your heart is in a really great place, just in a sense of you are genuinely looking out. But also, Scripture talks a lot about wisdom, running away from foolish situations. I mean, you could back it up the other way too with Scripture if you wanted to play that game, right? I mean, you could. And so again,
1: you're right.
2: If you feel like you have a conviction, there's something deep in your soul and your spirit is moving, yes, you can follow it. But also, when we look at the facts of everything you just said in the 6-minute call, the mess that you're probably going to end up being in with her, for the next couple of years is what I was thinking in my head. I'm like, oh, Ivy's going to be attached to this girl forever, because she's trying to be nice, and it's almost like this codependence of I have to make her okay with this situation. And you can never make her okay. It's just that's not going to happen. And she's 29 years old, Ivy. That's why I asked her age. If she's 18, I'd feel for the girl and be like, all right, let's figure out a way to set her up well in life. What a gift. She's 30 years old.
0: And has lived for free.
2: She's 30 years old.
0: With a woman who isn't even her mother.
2: Why doesn't she go buy her own condo? Like, she's like, let her figure it out. That's not your problem, Ivy. That's not your problem. And the fact of how hateful she is. All of it. It's a mess. I would put up a boundary with her. You're not related to her. She's not part of your life. Like, this is crazy.
0: You need to be out of the house by the end of the month, or our attorney will remove you. And then we will sell the house. And then we will move on with our lives. All of us. And that's what I would do. Very simple. That puts this Hour of the Ramsey Show in the books. We'll be back with you before you know it. In the meantime, remember, there's ultimately only one way to financial peace, and that's to walk daily with the Prince of Peace, Christ Jesus.
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5: From ABC News, I'm Stephanie Officer. President Trump made his grand entrance at the G7 summit in France Monday, touting his new agreement with Iran, though many questioned what differences were from the last agreement signed in 2015. ABC's Rachel Scott.
6: Iran already agreed not to possess nuclear weapons as part of its deal with the Obama administration, which President Trump tore up in his first term. Former President Obama speaking with ABC's Robin Roberts before the deal was announced.
7: You spent a lot of time during your pregnancy wrestling with the threat of a nuclear Iran. How do you think things are being handled right now there?
8: It is doubtful that any agreement that arises is going to be significantly different or a significant improvement from the deal that we had in the first place.
6: And with that news, gas prices have started to drop. But until the Strait of Hormuz is fully reopened again, some prices remain unpredictable. In Ohio, where gas hovers around $4.08 a gallon, Bryce Borton says he's now more considerate about using his car.
9: Say I do think about it before I take any superfluous trips or take any additional trips. You know, I do take gas into consideration as where I didn't used to.
6: In Wisconsin, Ridgeland Farms, the site of recent violent protests, announced they are closing and selling its remaining 475 beagles to Florida's Big Dog Ranch Rescue. Big Dog Ranch Rescue founder Lori Simmons said remaining puppies will be released over the next 6 weeks.
10: They will be loved on, medically treated, spayed and neutered, learn to walk on a leash, and placed on a path to adoption in loving homes across this country.
6: The group bought about 1,500 of the farm's more than 2,000 beagles in April for an undisclosed price. Ridgeland Farms has asked the years-long harassment campaign targeting the research facility to stop. You're listening to ABC News.
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9: All across America, we are Red Eye Radio. He is Eric Hurley and I'm Gary McNamara. Actually, the biggest controversy yesterday, forget about the MOU. Forget about that. Forget about, you know, gas prices already. I saw, you know, coming down or prices in general or inflation or anything else out there. This really was the thing that infuriated the left yesterday. And this was the, you know, the match at the White. When I say match, I don't mean soccer, football, whatever.
10: Yeah.
9: It was the match on the White House lawn.
10: Right.
9: The UFC fighter. Josh Hockett, after winning, said this. Are you ready?
10: Okay, here
9: right.
10: we go.
9: Here we go. Here we go. All right, here we go. This is the big controversy from yesterday. Are you ready?
10: Okay.
9: All right.
11: Michelle Obama is a man. Am I right, America?
9: Now, here's the thing. And because I didn't see any of it, I could care less. You know. Whatever. I'm not like the left. I mean, the left attempting to define what the culture of the White House should be, which of course is ridiculous. Bringing it back to the 19th century. Like,

0: We are right with you. He's Eric Carly, and I'm Gary McNamara. Welcome and good morning. You know, it was interesting. I you know, just the back and forth here, you know, between Republicans and supporters of Trump. I saw somebody call Mark Levin a rhino yesterday. So it's like,
1: wow. Holy cow. Really? It's getting that bad?
0: Well, look, say what you want about Mark. And by the way, he's a colleague of ours and in the past has been very complimentary of what we do.
1: Right.
0: Mark says what he believes.
1: And we might reciprocate if he just gets his step together on the radio. Mark, shape it up, buddy.
0: No, Mark has always been consistent of what he believes.
1: Yeah. Yeah.
0: I think he posted something the other day that I read, but when I saw it, somebody called.
1: He's great.
0: He goes, you're just a rhino. You just, you know, you've got TDS. That's how bizarre it's getting right now.
1: Yeah. Mark Levin has TDS. Okay.
0: Right. So, all right. So, I got to get a kick out of that. I mean, yeah. It's like we said a long time ago when someone said, you guys are rhinos. We go, absolutely. Well, number one, you know, I'm an independent and so are you. I vote in the state of Texas. I've only voted in Republican primaries. I still have never voted for a Democrat. But if I was a Republican, absolutely, I'd be a rhino. I'm way more conservative than where the Republican Party is going.
1: Yeah.
0: You know, we've said that for the longest time.
1: Yeah, because like, if you call me a Republican, I almost feel that's an insult these days. How dare you?

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1: ABC News, I'm Stephanie Officer. President Trump made his grand entrance at the G7 summit in France Monday, touting his new agreement with Iran, though some questions surrounding the details still remain. ABC's Rachel Scott is in Geneva.
2: The deal is still under wraps, the U.S. and Iran giving conflicting versions of what's in it. Both agree the U.S. will lift its blockade of Iranian ports, and Iran will reopen the Strait of Hormuz, which it closed when President Trump launched the war. The fate of Iran's nuclear program, the reason the U.S. went to war in the first place, will be addressed in another 60-day period of talks.
1: Speaking to ABC News, President John F. Kennedy's grandson and New York State Senate candidate Jack Schlossberg spoke on his ongoing candidacy, including criticisms the 33-year-old is too young to hold public office, a sentiment he says he's seeking to change.
3: People always talk about how young people should get involved in politics until somebody steps up and does, and then they use experience as a cudgel to say, you're not ready, wait in line.
1: This is it.
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0: We are on our radio. He is Eric Carly, and I'm Gary McNamara. The point is, and we'll have more on this coming up, that the polls show that Americans are not as concerned as a significant portion of Democrats are when it comes to billionaires and corporations and their effect on their life.
1: Yeah, you know,
0: they may look at it and go, well, the rich should pay more in taxes, whatever, but they don't hate Amazon.
1: Well, no, they don't hate the innovation. They don't hate, the fact that they can take their, you know, handheld device and do just about anything with it. I just saw, in fact, where the Meta glasses are being used for veterans who have lost their vision. This is something that Zuckerberg's company came up with. And so you can wear these glasses, and if you've lost your vision, and he's making them available to veterans. If you've lost your vision, you can say, hey, where's my blue shirt? And it will point you in the direction of your, you know, standing, and it will guide you in the whole thing. Also, for the hearing impaired, there's some benefits there. These innovations, we don't want to give up.
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11: From ABC News, I'm Stephanie Officer. President Trump made his grand entrance at the G7 summit today, celebrating his new agreement with Iran, even as some report mixed messages between the two countries on what this agreement actually entails. ABC's Rachel Scott is in Geneva.
12: Iran says it stands to benefit from the deal. Though President Trump declared the Strait of Hormuz will be toll-free as it was before the war, Iran's foreign ministry says Iran will establish and collect fees related to navigation services, environmental protection, and vessel insurance. Also unclear whether Iran will get a payout from this initial deal. A senior administration official later telling reporters, "We are prepared to release frozen funds, and we are prepared to release sanctions, and we'll do some small gestures of that in the beginning."
11: In New Jersey, an investigation underway after an ICE agent reportedly fired a weapon during an encounter with an unknown person this morning in Stafford Township. Police say that person took off in a vehicle, allegedly hitting the agent and injuring them. It's not known if that person was struck by the officer's shots. This woman was in a nearby diner and tells ABC News what she witnessed.
13: All different kinds of police that you could imagine that we've never seen in our lives. Like, they're all parking in our parking lot. And we're like, what is going on here?
11: In New York City, preparations continue for the Knicks celebration parade later this week to celebrate their first NBA championship in 53 years. ABC's Aaron Katursky.
14: New York is planning a victory parade after some of the revelry became dangerous with school buses set on fire and a handful of stabbings and shootings. The mayor says there will be no tolerance for violence.
15: We're going to make sure that we take every precaution that this be a safe and joyous moment for New Yorkers.
14: And on Thursday morning, the victory lap in Lower Manhattan, the city will be putting up signs designating the parade route Champions Way, and the mayor will give the Knicks keys to the city.
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10: 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Gary McNamara and Eric Harley talk about everything from politics to social issues and news of the day. Whether you're up late or you're just starting your day, welcome to the show. 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
11: All across America, we are Red Eye Radio. He is Eric Harley and I'm Gary McNamara. Welcome and good morning. Hi. Couple more comments here on the whole Elon Musk becoming a trillionaire and what happened over the weekend on social media where the left just went bonkers on it. Looking at John Puri's column in National Review saying America is not as interested as the Democrats are, when it comes to the whole billionaire trillionaire thing. And he said this isn't the first time the Democrats have lined up to endorse taxing the rich. During the presidential primaries of 2019, when the economy was humming along nicely, virtually every candidate advocated raising taxes on high earners and corporations. Several supported a federal wealth tax, but these proposals

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1: News. I'm Stephanie Officer. President Trump has arrived in the French Alps for the G7 summit. ABC's Karen Travers in nearby Geneva says his arrival comes after announcing the tentative peace deal with Iran.
2: The president had put significant pressure on those G7 countries and European allies to get involved in the effort with the war against Iran and also to the effort to reopen the strait. But those countries rejected those calls from the president. The president will be coming to the region here to basically take a victory lap now to say that we got this deal and things are heading in the right direction to end the conflict.
1: The search is on for a missing woman in South Carolina last seen at a Planet Fitness. Lexington Police Chief Terrence Green says 39-year-old Elena Catherine Moore was last seen Friday at the location at 560 Whiteford Way, heading toward a wooded area behind the Lowe's Home Improvement Store. She was wearing an olive green zip-up hoodie with black athletic pants. Officials say there is no known vehicle in Moore's possession, nor is it clear if she has her cell phone. This is ABC News.
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5: From ABC News, I'm Stephanie Officer. President Trump made his grand entrance at the G7 summit in France Monday, touting his new agreement with Iran, though many questioned what differences were from the last agreement signed in 2015. ABC's Rachel Scott.
6: Iran already agreed not to possess nuclear weapons as part of its deal with the Obama administration, which President Trump tore up in his first term. Former President Obama speaking with ABC's Robin Roberts before the deal was announced.
7: You spent a lot of time during your pregnancy wrestling with the threat of a nuclear Iran. How do you think things are being handled right now there?
8: It is doubtful that any agreement that arises is going to be significantly different or a significant improvement from the deal that we had in the first place.
5: And with that news, gas prices have started to drop. But until the Strait of Hormuz is fully reopened again, some prices remain unpredictable. In Ohio, where gas hovers around $4.08 a gallon, Bryce Borton says he's now more considerate about using his car.
9: Say I do think about it before I take any superfluous trips or take any additional trips. You know, I do take gas into consideration as where I didn't used to.
5: In Wisconsin, Ridgeland Farms, the site of recent violent protests, announced they are closing and selling its remaining 475 beagles to Florida's Big Dog Ranch Rescue. Big Dog Ranch Rescue founder Lori Simmons says the remaining puppies will be released over the next 6 weeks.
10: They will be loved on medically treated, spayed and neutered, learned to walk on a leash, and placed on a path to adoption in loving homes across this country.
5: The group bought about 1,500 of the farm's more than 2,000 beagles in April for an undisclosed price. Ridgeland Farms has asked the years-long harassment campaign targeting the research facility to stop. You're listening to ABC News.
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11: Now, it's Red Eye Radio. Gary McNamara and Eric Harley talk about everything politics to social issues and news of the day. Whether you're up late or you're just starting your day, welcome to the show. 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
12: All across America, we are Red Eye Radio. He is Eric Harley, and I'm Gary McNamara. Welcome and good morning. Hello. Well, look, I'm one happy guy.
13: Are you?
12: Yeah, because it's all about my it's all about me. Gas price on the way in, 308.
13: All right.
12: And my 401k skyrocketed through the roof, so it's just all in my self-interest. Nothing else matters, so I'm happy.
13: I paid 409, and I thought, what's going on with this gas station? Don't they know what's going on? Don't they are they not reading the news? As if that's how it works. The gas station owner goes in, reads the news. Oh, I guess I need to drop gas prices. I paid $4.09. Then I looked at it. It was contains zero ethanol. I thought.
12: Oh, you paid $4.09.
13: Okay, $4.09.
12: Oh, I thought you said yeah. $3.09.
13: No, $4.09. Oh, okay, yeah. And I was like, okay, all right. I mean, I don't deliberately go looking for no ethanol gasoline, but it's what they had, and my truck was saying, dude, we're not going to go much further. I think I had, I don't know, like 40 miles. I don't know how I missed it. I just wasn't paying attention. A lot of traveling over the last month or two. And I thought, okay, zero ethanol gas. I'm willing to pay extra for that. I really didn't have a choice. I could sit there and let my truck idle until it died. But yeah, I've been paying

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1: ABC News, I'm Stephanie Officer. President Trump made his grand entrance at the G7 summit in France Monday, touting his new agreement with Iran, though some questions surrounding the details still remain. ABC's Rachel Scott is in Geneva.
2: The deal is still under wraps, the U.S. and Iran giving conflicting versions of what's in it. Both agree the U.S. will lift its blockade of Iranian ports, and Iran will reopen the Strait of Hormuz, which it closed when President Trump launched the war. The fate of Iran's nuclear program, the reason the U.S. went to war in the first place, will be addressed in another 60-day period of talks.
1: Speaking to ABC News, President John F. Kennedy's grandson and New York State Senate candidate Jack Schlossberg spoke on his ongoing candidacy, including criticisms the 33-year-old is too young to hold public office, a sentiment he says he's seeking to change.
3: People always talk about how young people should get involved in politics until somebody steps up and does, and then they use experience as a cudgel to say, you're not ready, wait in line.
1: This is ABC.
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15: And he is Eric Carley, and I'm Gary McNamara. Welcome and good morning. Thank you for being here. Hillbilly Eric is over there eating his beef jerky.
16: I love beef jerky, man. I got two bags of it, too.
15: I'm sitting here, and I'm like, what's that smell? I mean, oh, man. You know, it was like a smell from my youth, because I haven't had beef jerky in the longest time, and I'm like, what are you eating over there?
16: Oh man, I had brisket for lunch, and I ate so much brisket. I mean, I consumed a significant part of a cow, and it was great. And I thought, I'm gonna continue that. My heart doctor is probably not listening right now. Let me rephrase that. I really hope my heart doctor is not listening right now. Dr. Stone, if you're out there, I was just kidding.
15: It's low carb, right? It's some beef jerky. Well, the brisket may not be.
16: Yeah, but it's the brisket's high in fat. I mean, it's a good fat,
15: too. I need a little fat.
16: I
15: could go for a little bit.
16: You know, there's one barbecue place we go to where my wife, when she gets a chopped sandwich, she doesn't like it very fatty. And most places, you can tell them, hey, I don't want it very fatty, or I want it pretty fatty. And, man, there's this one place that will load it up. I love the fat. And so one time they said, fatty sandwich? I thought they were calling me fatty sandwich. Like, oh, they mean my meal's ready. Okay. So, yeah, I'm loving the beef these days. It's not cheap, but, man, it's good.
15: All right, so getting back to the Iran thing, we had said last week, we said here are the possibilities where the president would go, and where the president is going is what we thought was the number one way he would go.
16: Yeah, right.
15: We figured that he would back off on it. And who is this here? Is this Gerald Baker? No, editorial board, Wall Street Journal. Trump's willingness to use military force when no one else would has set back Iran's nuclear program, military, and industrial base. The result is not Obama deal 2.0 because, unlike 2015, Iran's key nuclear facilities are in rubble, and its enrichment of uranium has been halted for the first time in 20 years. The media critics and Democrats who now savage the president would have stood by while the nuclear bomb became exactly the way it came to be, just like it did in North Korea. But there's no denying that Mr. Trump is retreating from his main goals as political pressure is built at home, and finishing the job requires greater military risk. Despite Israel's urging, he never authorized a mission to seize Iran's enriched uranium. He never tried to reopen the Strait of Hormuz by force. Those who say Mr. Trump had no alternative to this retreat ignore the U.S. blockade was squeezing Iran more by the day, while Iran's blockade was leaking. Mr. Trump simply didn't want to endure higher oil prices for longer. This is his choice, not a strategic imperative. The new deal extends the ceasefire for another 60 days, though our guess is it will be renewed, perhaps many times. The U.S. blockade will end as Iran demines the strait on a timetable so traffic can be unrestricted. This seems to be Mr. Trump's goal, which will mean lower gasoline prices before the midterm election. But Iran says Hormuz will not return to the status quo, and it claims it will charge a fee, not toll. Where's John Roberts here? It will charge fees, not tolls.
16: But is it a tax?
15: As if that's more than a Semitic difference.
16: Right.
15: And that the administration, that was the thing, too. You had, well, eventually we're going to get to tolls. And the president came out again and said, no, there will be no tolls. Well, yeah, because it's fees, not tolls. Don't play Democrat games, for God's sakes. The full memorandum of understanding text has not been released. And Mr. Trump says some of it is a little conceptual, which is the problem. It would defer most matters of the nuclear program to 60 days more of talks with oil and other sanctions relief along the way in exchange for diplomatic progress. This is crucial, but pushing difficult nuclear issues in talks with dishonorable people who don't deal in good faith, as the president called them on Friday, does not inspire confidence. If the regime will not agree to dismantle its nuclear program now, why would it do so after weeks of oil exports, money coming in, and other relief? A strong nuclear deal is not hard to define. Zero uranium enrichment and plutonium reprocessing. No stockpile of enriched uranium. All relevant nuclear facilities, centrifuges, and manufacturing sites dismantled. Complete disclosure and unrestricted inspections. That's it. Any Iran statement that it doesn't seek the bomb is meaningless. So, Mr. President, please stop saying that. And Mr. Vice President, please stop saying that. Especially after you admitted you're being played for suckers. You said it. We're judging you by the statements. We're judging this administration by the statements that they have made that contradict themselves day in and day out on this.
16: Well, here's the thing. Essentially, if you read through the garbage of this whole thing, this is an understanding to continue the talks.
15: Yeah.
16: By their own definition of what they're saying, the plan is to keep the current force posture during the 60-day negotiations, a senior U.S. official told reporters on a call on Monday. This is from FoxNews.com. We hope to draw them down, but we're not doing that yet. The key part of that is the 60-day negotiations, because it's being presented as if it's a deal. It's not a deal, which is why they have to call it a memorandum of understanding. And the problem I have with that name, Memorandum of Understanding, or MOU, which sounds like a really horrible university. Sounds like where you go to study to be one of the Three Stooges.
15: Hey, Mo. Mo, you.
16: Why I oughta 101. The problem is that it doesn't change anything. It only continues the talks for 60 days. And Israel has come out and said, well, we're going to continue to defend ourselves. We have to. We're here. We're here in the Middle East, and we cannot sit here and not defend ourselves. Because, you know, there was the media really making the obvious observation, and I heard it from different media groups, Fox News, CNN, MS used to be, or whatever they're called. And they all put out basically the same thing, you know, and it's, again, just a memorandum of understanding, a 60-day period where nothing is really going to change. And they were talking about, and they made the point, they all made the point, Israel could, you know, throw a wrench into this whole thing by defending them. You know, I'm phrasing the defending themselves. They said by attacking, if they're attacked, well, they have to defend themselves. There's no way around that. And they're going to do that. Netanyahu said it. I haven't seen the deal. I don't don't know if anybody's seen. Here's my question. Has Trump seen the deal?
15: Well, you know, that part of the thing that you saw yesterday were some Trump supporters talking about the fact, well, they haven't released a deal, so we need to be quiet on it. Everything that we're judging the administration by are the things that they have said that does instill confidence.
16: Right.
15: I haven't seen the text. Neither have you.
16: Right.
15: But they have promoted it, and they're out actively promoting it. And we're basing our opinion based on what J.D. Vance and the president are actually saying.
16: Right.
15: And the things that they're saying don't make any sense.
16: Well, if they did an e-sign on over the weekend, then it tells me that all parties have agreed to certain things. Tell us what those are.
15: Right. Exactly. Tell us what it is. That's not, you know, and to sit there and say, well, you shouldn't judge it because the text isn't out there. We can certainly judge the president by what he says every day when he contradicts himself, and J.D. Vance when he comes out with asinine statements like every single war has been a negotiation, including World War II. That was unconditional surrender.
16: Right.
15: When you make statements like that, and when you make statements, you know, that show we believe exactly what this regime is saying, you know, they told us they don't want, they believe the last 47 years was a mistake. And when you understand Sharia supremacism, as we do, you look like idiots, and you admit you've been playing. The administration, Trump admitted he was being played for a sucker.
16: Yeah.
15: And then his administration puts out statements that back up the fact that we're being played for suckers again.
16: Mm-hmm.
15: And we're buying it.
16: Yeah. Yeah.
15: Because you can't defend the things that J.D. Vance has said. And then the only thing that they did was they go after, you know, the minutia of like, and then we hear $300 billion, U.S. taxpayer dollars aren't going. We didn't say U.S. payer tax. Nobody has made that argument.
16: Nope.
15: You're putting out a straw man out there. It's the investment. It's the possibility of massive investment when that, whatever that number would be. It's the fact of the imagery. You electronically sign the deal. That's enough. You don't need to sit with members that are represent the Iranian, the Iranian Guard, Revolutionary Guard, and stand and shake hands with them. You look like, again, like you're a sucker that you admitted you are.
16: Yeah. And that they're in control.
15: Right. And so, yeah, when we see the deal, we'll comment on that. We're commenting on, and they're criticizing people for saying, well, so this is in the deal, because this was sources say that's, you know, well, no, that's not in the deal. We didn't say that. We said the investment. We know that the sanctions are being, you know, if the sanctions come off, they get their money back. That's been the whole point. We know it's not U.S. taxpayer dollars. Why are you saying that? Why are you putting that straw man out there?
16: Well, how are you promoting that it's a good thing? It's already been e-signed, but you're not letting anybody see it.
15: Yeah.
16: If it's a good thing, promote the daylights out of it and put it out everywhere. You would have put it out over the weekend after it was e-signed. You put it out to the media. Here's what's in the deal, because you know it's going to be shredded.
15: We are Red Eye Radio.
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9: Now, it's Red Eye Radio. Gary McNamara and Eric Hurley talk about everything from politics to social issues and news of the day. 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
10: All across America, we are Red Eye Radio. He is Eric Hurley and I'm Gary McNamara. Actually, the biggest controversy yesterday, forget about the MOU. Forget about that. Forget about, you know, gas prices already. I saw, you know, coming down or prices in general or inflation or anything else out there. This really was the thing that infuriated the left yesterday. And this was the, you know, the match at the White. When I say match, I don't mean soccer, football, whatever.
11: Yeah.
10: It was the match on the White House lawn.
11: Right.
10: The UFC fighter. Josh Hockett, after winning, said this. Are you ready?
11: Okay, here we go.
10: Here we go.
11: Here we go.
10: All right, here we go. This is the big controversy from yesterday. Are you ready?
11: Okay.
10: All right.
12: Michelle Obama is a man. Am I right, America?
10: Now, here's the thing. And because I didn't see any of it, I could care less. You know. Whatever. I'm not like the left. I mean, the left attempting to define what the culture of the White House should be, which, of course, is ridiculous. Bringing it back to the 19th century, like when Teddy Roosevelt had boxing in the White House. This is modern society. What we need is, like Biden had, topless people walking around.
11: Yeah, exactly. Like,
10: and then Hillary Clinton.
11: Yeah.
10: That's just embarrassing the White House. Your husband?
11: Yeah.
10: Want to get into that one?
11: What he did in the Oval
10: but
11: Office?
10: Here's a question that I have, because we're always trying to figure out the rules of the left.
11: Uh-huh.
10: If you can't define a woman, it means you can't define a man. So if you allege that somebody is a man or a woman and you're on the left,

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1: ABC News, I'm Sherry Preston. President Trump at the G7 summit in the French Alps still saying the memorandum of understanding with Iran will be released soon. ABC's Karen Travers, who's traveling with the president, says the Strait of Hormuz will reopen. However,
2: this doesn't actually get into the really complicated issues that have to be negotiated. So that will come in a 60-day window because this agreement now opens up this 60-day time frame to negotiate the end of the war, and also have discussions over Iran's nuclear program.
1: Iran's top diplomat says the deal would also require Israel to withdraw from Lebanon. Israel says it's staying put for now. Eight people killed in the crash of a B-52 bomber at Edwards Air Force Base in California. Those on board, a mix of service members and civilians. Boeing says two of its employees were among those killed. Fed Chair Kevin Warsh presides over his first policy meeting today and holds a news conference at its conclusion tomorrow. This is ABC News.
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0: We are on our radio. He is Eric Carly, and I'm Gary McNamara. The point is, and we'll have more on this coming up, that the polls show that Americans are not as concerned as a significant portion of Democrats are when it comes to billionaires and corporations and their effect on their life.
1: Yeah, you know,
0: they may look at it and go, well, the rich should pay more in taxes, whatever, but they don't hate Amazon.
1: Well, no, they don't hate the innovation. They don't hate,
0: the fact that they can
1: take their, you know, handheld device and do just about anything with it. I just saw, in fact, where the Meta glasses are being used for veterans who have lost their vision. This is something that Zuckerberg's company came up with. And so you can wear these glasses, and if you've lost your vision, and he's making them available to veterans. If you've lost your vision, you can say, hey, where's my blue shirt? And it will point you in the direction of your, you know, standing, and it will guide you in the whole thing. Also, for the hearing impaired, there's some benefits there. These innovations, we don't want to give up.
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7: From ABC News, I'm Shiri, Preston. At the G7 summit in the French Alps, President Trump is talking up the peace agreement with Iran, saying minutes ago,
8: "We have our deal done with Iran, and it should be successful. It goes to a second stage, which I think will be actually easier."
7: Now, the details of the agreement still have not been fully released, says ABC's Karen Hua in Washington.
9: The deal has been signed digitally, but the full text hasn't been released, and the two sides are giving different reports about what it contains. Both sides say the U.S. will lift its blockade of Iranian ports and Iran will reopen the Strait of Hormuz. But while Trump says passage through the strait will be permanently toll-free, Iran says it will establish and collect fees. The fate of Iran's nuclear program, the reason the U.S. went to war, also in limbo. The details to be hammered out during another 60-day period of talks.
7: Another issue, Iran's top diplomat saying today that Israel's withdrawal from Lebanon is a requirement to end the war. Israel says it will keep a buffer zone there as long as necessary. The names of the eight people killed in Monday's B-52 crash at Edwards Air Force Base in California still not released, pending notification of their families. A mix of service members and civilians were on board. Deputy commander of the 412th Test Wing, Colonel James Hayes, says the cause of the crash is still under investigation.
10: It was a B-52 that was on initial takeoff, supporting the radar modernization program, which is a test. It was a local test sortie. It took off, and immediately after takeoff, crashed and burst into flames.
7: Texas Governor Greg Abbott declaring a disaster for more than 100 counties following downpours that turned roads into rivers this week. A 6.7 magnitude earthquake shaking parts of central Indonesia this morning. At least eight people were hurt. It was the same scene as a devastating quake and tsunami 8 years ago. You're listening to ABC News.
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7: An unsurvivable crash. Good morning, I'm Gordon Deal, along with Nicole Murray, on this Tuesday, June 16th. Thanks for joining us. Here's what's up this hour.
8: Eight crew members are dead after their B-52 bomber went down at Edwards Air Force Base in the California desert.
7: Investors are giving tentative approval to the peace deal between the U.S. and Iran, sending stocks higher and oil lower.
8: Democratic California Governor Gavin Newsom says he and his wife are department.
7: And why doctors need to do more screening for excess body fat.
9: These interrelated conditions, what they have in common is excess abdominal fat. So usually people with overweight or obesity will have some excess abdominal fat. This 90% includes people who have at least one risk factor for one of these diseases.
7: Betsy McKay at the Wall Street Journal on guidelines for cardiovascular kidney metabolic syndrome, or CKM. Tragedy for the military in Southern California. Edwards Air Force Base says eight crew members are dead after a B-52 bomber they were on crashed shortly after takeoff yesterday morning. It was on a routine test mission at Edwards Airfield, located in the western Mojave Desert, about 100 miles northeast of Los Angeles. Two of the eight crew members were Boeing employees. The Air Force uses four of its 76 B-52s for testing. An official said it was one of the test aircraft that crashed yesterday. Colonel James Hayes is a deputy commander.
10: At this point, we don't have any indication as to what the cause was of this. We won't be able to release that information, and we don't have an ability to get that anytime soon.
7: The long-range eight-engine bomber most recently has been used for hypersonic weapons. The Air Force is planning to replace its 1960s-era engines. Meanwhile, Edwards is home to some of the Air Force's most secretive research. Chuck Yeager's 1947 flight that broke the sound barrier occurred at Edwards, as did the first landings of the space shuttle in 1981. In the wake of the framework for peace between the U.S. and Iran, world leaders are gathering in France for the Group of Seven summit. Washington and Tehran reached an initial agreement Sunday that would extend their shaky ceasefire and lead to the reopening of the Strait of Hormuz. But significant challenges remain to ending the war, including whether Israel will continue its offensive in Lebanon. President Trump at the G7.
11: The strait opens completely. It's open now, but it opens completely. We'll have all the mines knocked out for the most part. We have a lot of lanes right now already.
7: Speaking at a meeting with President Trump yesterday, French President Emmanuel Macron said France could dispatch fighter aircraft as early as today if needed to fly observation flights over the vital waterway.

0: and that France's nuclear-powered aircraft carrier could help out quickly, too. Separately, Vice President J.D. Vance is denying that Iran will receive billions of dollars of assets as part of the U.S.-Iran deal that is set to be signed later this week. It's not clear, by the way, if Trump will attend that signing ceremony. Investors continue waiting for more details about how the U.S. and Iran will bring their Middle East conflict to an end. But the announcement of a framework for peace sent stocks higher and oil prices lower yesterday. We get more from this morning's Mike Gavin.
1: The Nasdaq had a huge day, surging more than 3%, while the S&P 500 gained 1.7%. It was a modest day for the Dow, but a record high close. Oil this morning is trading at around $82 a barrel. Meanwhile, in a statement, Hapag-Lloyd, the German global container shipping giant, hopes that its remaining vessels will be able to pass through the Strait of Hormuz this weekend. However, the head of Mitsui O.S.K. Lines, the world's largest tanker operator, said earlier today that many firms could wait weeks until they allow their tankers to resume transit. Gordon.
0: Thanks, Mike. Oil prices, by the way, aren't back to that $70 a barrel mark where they were before the conflict began. Francis Osborne, head of oil analytics at Argus Media, predicted Middle East crude production could take 4 to 6 months to restore close to pre-crisis levels. By the way, make sure to check out a podcast of today's show full of stories you won't hear this hour. On today's podcast, the changes coming to federal student loans starting July 1st and why car dealerships need to be careful with AI chatbots. 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
1: Thanks for spending time with us. Welcome into Tuesday. President Trump says a deal between the U.S. and Iran to reopen the Strait of Hormuz is now complete. Now, however, the hard job begins. Former Navy Commander Rich Kalko says this is more than just flicking a switch and reopening the Strait of Hormuz. Rich, how do you see it?
2: Well, this is heading down a good path. You know, if the shooting stops, I think that's promising, and it sounds like at least that's going to happen for the next 60 days. We've heard the president and the administration talk for months now that there were numerous things on the list that they had, but the two that they couldn't bend on was no nuclear weapons, and the Strait of Hormuz had to be opened. And at least they're heading that way. It still sounds like they have negotiation. This isn't a real peace deal. It's a 60-day MOU, Memorandum of Understanding. So there's still a lot of work to be done, and we'll just see what happens.
1: What's it like for the service members in the Navy, say, right now, who are part of that blockade, not allowing traffic in and out of the Iranian ports? Do they celebrate this if you're a service member? I don't know. What kind of reaction might those men and women have?
2: Well, I think they're still in harm's way a little bit. They'll be happy that this is over. It's a very tense situation trying to run a blockade. I had the opportunity to do that myself in the early 90s. So the Navy has to be force protection, force readiness the entire time, because we've seen Iran has these drones, ballistic missiles. So our ships in the area are always at risk. So it's not like, oh, gee, let's relax. And now you have to kind of assume or not assume that Iran has, you know, very strict chain of command to their military people in the field. There could be a rogue military person out there who still has a finger on the trigger of some of these drones or ballistic missiles. So it's not total relaxation, and it'll take a little while to turn that off, and it's going to take a long time to turn the Strait of Hormuz back on. This is not a light switch. There are 2,000 ships caught on the wrong side of the Strait of Hormuz. And on a good day, when there's no issues or no problems, they can move between 100 and 125 ships through the strait. So it's going to take weeks and months to get this thing back up and running.
1: What about the threat of mines, Rich?
2: Well, the mines are out there. We know that Iran mined the strait, and there's a couple issues there. The U.S. Navy had a mine sweeping fleet, and just talk about bad timing, in September. They decommissioned them and took them out of that region. So the minesweeping ships are no longer there. So that's part of the problem. They were switching to a new technology, you know, AI drones, underwater drones, surface drones. And that technology has not been tested and proven yet. They're using it, but not necessarily 100% operational. And then Iran would have had to keep very specific minefield maps, you know, where charts, where they would have put the mines. I'm not sure those exist. So there's still a bunch of mine sweeping work that needs to be done, and that doesn't even count the free-floating mines that Iran likely used as well. So we've got to track those down. So a busy time for the Navy. And as far as the ships that are stuck in the wrong side of the straits there, the insurance companies for the commercial ships are going to be very hesitant to just say, hey, get going, you know, get out of there. So there's still issues that are going to be ongoing.
1: We're speaking with Rich Kalko, retired Navy commander. So let's imagine a scenario in which after 60 days, U.S. and Iran have not been able to reach any kind of agreement with regards to Tehran's nuclear program. Does the U.S. then revisit military action?
2: They certainly could. You know, every option on the table exists for the president, and he could choose that. But I think the way it's just reading and sounding right now, I think he's just going to declare victory, regardless of what's actually going on over there. You know, I'm sure they've caused severe damage to the infrastructure required for Iran to reconstitute their nuclear program and put them out of business at least for a while. So that's an important part of it. So he can say nothing's happening on that side of the world as far as them moving forward to get a nuclear weapon up and running. So I just don't see us launching attacks again. I don't. But again, that's the president's purview if he decides to go that route.
1: What about kind of now relocating, I guess, perhaps all these naval vessels that are there for us, if that's going to happen? A lot of logistics involved?
2: Yeah, well, it's time for some of them to come home. Those the men and women manning those ships have been at sea for a long time. I know the Gerald Ford returned recently after a 10-month deployment. That's a long time to be underway. And there's a lot of other Navy ships out there that haven't had a lot of liberty, haven't been able to pull ashore. And even if they have, they were still in harm's way because all the Gulf states were all within reach of the missiles of Iran. So it's not like a liberty port. So they'll head home if they can. But we've got to maintain a robust presence in the region for ever.
1: Yeah.
2: So there will still be ships, aircraft, and submarines that'll be carrying out the U.S. Protection mission over there for quite a while.
1: Thanks, Rich. Former Navy Commander Rich Kalko. 20 minutes after the hour on this morning. First News, here's Nicole.
3: And now, the three big things you need to know. Number one.
4: Eight crew members are dead after their B-52 bomber crashed shortly after takeoff at Edwards Air Force Base in California. Colonel James Hayes is a deputy commander.
5: It was a B-52 that was on initial takeoff, supporting the radar modernization program, which is a test. It was a local test sortie. It took off and immediately after takeoff crashed and burst into flames.
4: Two of the eight crew members were Boeing employees.
3: Number two.
4: President Trump is projecting confidence about the Iran peace deal as he meets with global leaders for the G7 summit in France today.
6: The deal's all signed, and the strait is already partially opened. As you know, they're doing a little hunting for a couple of mines that they've already found. But it's essentially ships are starting to go out now. On Friday, it'll be completely opened.
4: French President Emmanuel Macron told Trump that France could dispatch fighter aircraft to fly observation flights over the Strait of Hormuz as early as today.
3: Number three.
4: California Governor Gavin Newsom says the Justice Department is investigating him and his wife, accusing President Trump of urging the probe to get back at a political enemy. Newsom, in a video posted on X.
7: In recent days, federal agents have knocked on the doors of family, friends, and former employees. Not because they found a crime, because they're simply trying to find one.
4: In other news, the coach of Iran's World Cup team said it was ordered to leave the U.S. and return to its training base in Mexico only a few hours after playing against New Zealand yesterday evening. The coach said the team had expected to spend the night in California. British Airways says a cell phone caught fire on one of its flights from London to Las Vegas yesterday. The aircraft, however, did land safely at Harry Reid International Airport. The FAA said it will investigate. 56% of out-of-town visitors for the World Cup will reportedly be men. As a result, the New York Post says that single ladies are dropping thousands of dollars on World Cup tickets with hopes of meeting an international man.
1: Oh, they want an international guy.
4: I mean, maybe this is what there's some merit to this plan here.
1: Is that right?
4: Yeah, maybe
1: you're
4: this is what
1: this?
4: I'm doing. Yeah, maybe this is what I'm doing wrong. Maybe I'm dating American men.
1: Okay.
4: That's the problem.
1: You need a foreign man.
4: Maybe.
1: And you need a few thousand bucks to get yourself a ticket to the World Cup.
4: Or can I just find him at like a bar nearby after the game, maybe?
1: Wow.
4: Economic, right?
1: Okay.
4: Yeah.
1: Keep us updated on that.
4: Yeah, there you go.
1: 22 minutes after the hour.
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0: Glad you're with us. The Federal Reserve is expected to hold interest rates steady at its policy meeting this week, the first helmed by new Fed Chair Kevin Warsh, doing little to ease the affordability concerns plaguing many U.S. households. Insight from Jessica Dickler, personal finance reporter at CNBC. Jess, what is Warsh facing?
1: Well, the Fed has been in a tricky spot for a while because they have to balance prolonged inflation with, the desire from the president to lower interest rates. Warsh is coming in kind of as Donald Trump's pick. So, you know, he very much, the expectation is very much that he will be favorable to cutting rates, but we're just not there yet with the economic conditions. We saw CPI come in pretty hot most recently. So, looks like the Fed is going to have to hold steady for a while and then maybe even hike rates at the end of the year.
0: Wow. All right. So somebody in your story talked about Warsh having to toe the line here, meaning what?
1: Yes. So it's a very delicate balance between, kind of trying to keep inflation in check and also bring interest rates down, which is what the president has been wanting to have happen. So Warsh is sort of like going to have to balance, what the committee thinks. And of course, he's not acting in a vacuum. He is on this, open market committee. They must all decide together what's the next steps. But also he may, push for a different type of analysis going forward that could be more favorable to bringing rates down ultimately. So this new leadership could have a lot of kind of long-term effects on how the Fed decides its monetary policy and ultimately what that means for consumers.
0: Yeah. We're speaking with Jessica Dickler, personal finance reporter at CNBC. The story is called Warsh's Fed is likely to hold rates steady. What the leadership change could mean for your money. All right. So break this down personally. Why, might I as the average consumer be watching this?
1: Yeah, well, the average consumer doesn't spend a whole lot of time thinking about what the Fed does or doesn't do, yeah. But it does impact a lot of our finances really on a day-to-day basis. The Fed sets its federal funds rate. That rate kind of trickles down to the rates that we pay, primarily in credit cards. Those move in lockstep with the Fed funds rate. So when the Fed raises rates, your credit APR also rises. Other rates have a more kind of trickle-down impact. Mortgage rates don't directly track the Fed, but they are influenced by inflation and what's happening in the economy. So there is sort of that more indirect impact. Auto loan rates, student loan rates, even though they are fixed, if you are, coming into the market, if you're buying a car, getting out a new student loan, those rates will change depending on what the Fed has done. So it's, it does matter a lot in our day-to-day lives. And then, of course, savings rates also sort of track what the Fed is doing. We've seen savings rates sort of trickle down a little bit, even while the Fed hold steady, but if the Fed lowers rates, you will see those rates come down.
0: Yeah. I hadn't seen the numbers, too, that you included in your story about kind of the average cost per person in the U.S. Thanks to, say, tariffs and war with Iran.
1: Yes. I mean, one ongoing thread here is that consumers are having a hard time keeping up with higher prices. Some of that has been due to tariffs. We're seeing a lot of direct impact right now with the war and rising gas prices and how that also affects shipping costs and a lot of other consumer goods. So there was one analysis by the U.S. Congress Joint Economic Committee, the minority, which found that households have paid more than $3,000 in the last year just because of tariffs and those rising energy costs.
0: Jessica Dickler, personal finance reporter at CNBC. 30 minutes now after the hour on This Morning, America's First News.
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3: News. I'm Sherry Preston. No real details yet on the exact deal between the U.S. and Iran to reopen the Strait of Hormuz. President Trump speaking this morning at the G7 summit in France.
4: I didn't want to attack them last week, but we had no choice. And we did it twice, actually. We were doing it a third time, and we were able to not have to do that. But we have a deal that's a fair deal. It's a good deal.
3: One major question now, Israel's operation in Lebanon. Iran's top diplomat says the deal ending the war with the U.S. also means Israel has to pull out of Lebanon. But so far, Israel's prime minister says his troops are staying. Ukrainian President Volodymyr Zelensky at the G7 pressing for more help in the war against Russia. Ukraine also officially starting talks to join the European Union. That process could take several years. Cause of the crash of a B-52 bomber in Southern California under investigation. All 8 people on board were killed. The plane went down right after takeoff. This is ABC News.
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1: Thanks for joining us. Welcome into Tuesday, June 16th. Gordon Deal with Nicole Murray. Some of our top stories and headlines. 8 crew members dead after their B-52 bomber crashed shortly after takeoff from Edwards Air Force Base in the Mojave Desert. Stocks jumped and oil fell as investors embraced word of a peace agreement between the U.S. and Iran. Wall Street Journal says General Motors is in talks with defense contractor Lockheed Martin about manufacturing components for weapons. And South Carolina deputies captured in dramatic video resuscitating a child who had fallen into a pool and then stopped breathing. That story in about 20 minutes. Nearly 90% of Americans meet the criteria for cardiovascular kidney metabolic syndrome. Now, new guidelines have been issued for diagnosing and treating the disorder. Insight on CKM syndrome from Betsy McKay, senior writer at the Wall Street Journal. Betsy, what is it?
2: It's meant to describe a cluster of conditions, diabetes, kidney disease, heart disease, that have common risk factors, and they're all interconnected. They sort of make each other worse and can trigger one another. So the idea with defining it was to bring together diseases that are usually treated as, you know, just that individual disease, to try to get doctors to be more aware that their patient who has high blood pressure is not only at risk for heart disease, but may also be at risk for kidney disease, for example.
1: Geez, I think you said in your story 90% of us meet some sort of criteria for this?
2: Yes. So I know, shocking, right? The reason is that this disorder and these interrelated conditions, what they have in common is excess abdominal fat. So usually people with overweight or obesity will have some excess abdominal fat. So that includes people, this 90% includes people who have at least one risk factor for one of these diseases. So either, abdominal fat, which, you know, has been shown to cause inflammation, which leads to all these diseases, or they have high blood pressure or high cholesterol. I mean, when you sit back and think about it, a lot of adults have these conditions, unfortunately.
1: Mm. We're speaking with Betsy McKay, senior writer at the Wall Street Journal. The story is called Doctors Should Do More Screening for Excess Body Fat and Its Health Risks. So what now? You've done this story. Alarms are sounding. Is the medical community doing anything differently here?
2: Yeah, well, so the reason we wrote this story now is that new guidelines have been published, trying to give doctors a roadmap for treating their patients and helping them, first of all, prevent developing cardiovascular kidney metabolic syndrome. I should say that while 90% of people do have a risk factor, really only about 9% have the most serious form, have kidney disease, have diagnosed heart disease. I mean, it's, you know, you can, this disorder is defined in stages, and it's done so purposely to help doctors and patients prevent a progression. So, you know, so that's the latest step, is really to lay out, look, this syndrome exists, there are stages, and you primary care doctors or cardiologists or endocrinologists or nephrologists, need to screen for body fat and need to keep in mind that as, you know, a patient has one risk factor, that may increase their risk for not just one disease, but other diseases too.
1: Boy, what role do, say, today's weight loss drugs or GLP-1s play here?
2: So really important. That's another reason for more awareness about these interrelated diseases, is that GLP-1s, I mean, we've seen this. They were developed to treat diabetes. Then, you know, now in their latest iteration, they're weight loss drugs, right? But studies have shown that GLP-1s have benefits against a lot of conditions, including, so not just diabetes and weight loss, but reducing the risk of heart attacks and strokes, for example. And there's another class of drugs, SGLT.
3: 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This is only a test.

0: 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By the way, make sure to check out a podcast of today's show, full of stories you won't hear this hour. 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Coming up next, Scottish soccer fans in Boston go all in.
1: The board recommends approving.
2: Regarding that seat on the committee, we're promoting
3: to boost quarterly earnings.
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11: Across the country, opioid overdose deaths are going down. But in Arizona, they're rising. And it's not just opioids. 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

0: Thanks for spending time with us. Welcome into Tuesday. It is time now for the Mic Drop with this morning's Mike Gavin.
1: Good morning. Oh, I know that one of the weird things about the World Cup for Americans is that many of the stadiums that we're used to seeing during football season have changed their names, with corporate brands not associated with FIFA not allowed to be displayed. MetLife Stadium in New Jersey is New York New Jersey Stadium. AT&T Stadium in Texas is known as Dallas Stadium. The same holds true for Levi's Stadium in California, home of the San Francisco 49ers. Rather than quietly accepting the change, Levi's decided to have some fun with it. The company has covered its own logo on Instagram and welcomed fans to the beautiful, redacted stadium, poking fun at the FIFA rule. Commenters had mixed feelings about it. Some cheered Levi's for sticking it to FIFA, though many, understandably, weren't sympathetic to the plight of a corporation that sells billions of dollars of jeans every year.
0: I love it. I love it. It's good. It's very creative.
1: Yeah.
0: It made some news. They got some publicity out of it.
1: Is it possible that they're actually making us feel like root for the big companies in these situations?
0: Yeah.
1: Like,
0: there's
1: is it possible like we actually feel like, yeah, that's our stadium.
0: Yeah.
1: You know, like, you know, you can't come here and change the name
0: of
1: our stadium. That's the way I think it makes us feel.
0: I think with some of the negativity surrounding FIFA and its ticket pricing and these types of policies, yes, I do believe people are like, okay.
1: Yeah.
0: We support you, Levi's.
1: Especially when the stadium's been known as the same thing the entire time it's been open. I think it really gets dicey when they start changing names every couple of years. But, like, you know, MetLife Stadium's always been MetLife Stadium. Same with Levi's. Same for, you know, Citi Field where the Mets play. Mm-hmm. You know, but then if they change it, that's when we're going to go back and flip it again and revolt.
0: AT&T Stadium right in Dallas.
1: Yeah.
0: It's always.
1: We can deal with one name, but, you know, don't go messing with it. And don't go taking it away, FIFA. Don't be, you know, taking away our football stadium.
0: So greedy, FIFA. So greedy.
1: Yeah. And we've all been enjoying the exploits of the Tartan Army as they've been rooting on Scotland's team in Massachusetts, from drinking all the beer on the flight over to the early morning bagpipes to half of Fenway Park belting out 500 miles during Sunday's Red Sox game. The Scots have certainly made their presence known. Let's hope they're still so jovial when the credit card bill comes due. One fan, speaking in a clip posted to X, broke down exactly where his money has gone, including over $6,000 in hotels, nearly as much in game tickets, and over $3,300 on flights. And he didn't even mention food. Over $15,000 in total. He added, ominously, that his wife doesn't know about this. One man interviewed seemed to score the ultimate company perk, being sent to the States to work during the World Cup, all expenses paid.
0: Oh, man.
1: I mean, how did he get that gig? He didn't say what exactly he had to do or how much work he was doing, but they were interviewing people, asking them how much money they spend.
0: Yeah.
1: And he's like, you don't talk to me. My company's paying for this.
0: I mean, you're here for several weeks.
1: Yeah. Right?
0: I mean, if you're going to watch your team. So I can understand those hotel costs, I guess.
1: Right. And then they're going to have to, if Scotland continues on, then they're going to have to move.
0: Yeah.
1: Right? They have to move to a different city. Do they even know at this point what city they would have to go to? I guess you do, right?
0: I'm not even sure.
1: Yeah,
0: but at this point, yeah.
1: Then you have to pick up and bring the bagpipes somewhere else.
0: Yeah. I tell you what, anytime you want to play bagpipes, sound bites, or interviews with Scottish people so I can hear that accent.
1: Yeah.
0: Have at it.
1: All right.
0: Because they are so much fun to watch.
1: I'm going to keep that going.
0: I don't know who's having more fun at the World Cup than fans of Scotland. Thank you, Mike. 13 minutes now in front of the hour.
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1: Thanks for joining us. In the wake of conflicting work-from-home or return-to-office policies, Americans continue to fine-tune their workdays. A new report from Monster says the traditional workday may be evolving faster than workplace policies. Data shows 53% of us currently micro-shift or break the workday into non-contiguous blocks of time to better align work with personal responsibilities, productivity patterns, and daily demands. The practice appears to be delivering results. Monster says nearly 8 in 10 respondents said micro-shifting makes them more productive compared to working a traditional 9-to-5. At the same time, more than half who micro-shift said they've done so without their manager knowing. 8 minutes now in front of the hour on This Morning. Once again, here's Nicole Murray.
0: And now, the three big things you need to know. Number one.
2: 8 crew members who were on board a U.S. Air Force B-52 bomber have died after the plane crashed shortly after takeoff at Edwards Air Force Base in California. Colonel James Hayes is a deputy commander.
3: This was a mixed crew. This was a mixed crew of military, government civilians, and government contractors.
2: Boeing confirmed that 2 company employees were among those on board the aircraft.
0: Number 2.
2: Oil prices dropped and stocks rose yesterday after the United States and Iran reached a preliminary peace agreement that President Trump said would reopen the Strait of Hormuz. The Dow closed up by 468 points, reaching a record high. The Nasdaq gained more than 3%. While the S&P 500 jumped more than 1.6% by the end of the trading day.
0: Number 3.
2: A Wisconsin beagle breeding and research facility that's been the site of recent violent protests is closing, and its remaining dogs are being taken in by a Florida rescue group. Big Dog Ranch Rescue founder Lori Simmons.
4: With this agreement, Big Dog Ranch Rescue will have completed the full rescue and relocation of 2,110 beagles.
2: A large group of animal welfare activists stormed the property in April to take away the beagles, prompting police to use tear gas and pepper spray as they made dozens of arrests. 3 instructors are facing homicide charges in Brazil after a 21-year-old woman died during a rope jump without being attached to any equipment. And on a lighter note, what if instead of showing up on a first date the most polished, put-together version of yourself, you instead showed up as, well, a goblin? It may sound counterintuitive, but daters are doing it. It's called goblin intimacy.
1: Okay, so you're showing up as a goblin, essentially, or looking like a goblin. It's a description. On your first date?
2: The idea is that if you are someone who's always in leggings, your hair is in a bun, that's how you should show up to your first date. Kind of putting everything on the table to start, to be the true you, if you will.
1: I see.
2: I don't love showing up looking
1: Nicole,
2: like a goblin.
1: Are we doing it?
2: No, I personally don't. But I will say the mental stuff. Like, I recently went on a date where a guy put everything on the table right when we showed up of this is what's happening. I'm between jobs. This is what I'm looking for. And I found it quite refreshing.
1: Really?
2: Yeah. So in some ways, I understand this.
1: Huh.
2: No, you don't.
1: Goblin intimacy. You show up like a goblin.
2: You show up like your true self, kind of thing.
1: Are you wearing makeup or no?
2: I do it unless if it's like a beach day or.
1: You're
2: a pool
1: not
2: day.
1: A real goblin.
2: What do you mean?
1: Well, you're like a modified goblin.
2: Thank you. I think.
1: Yeah. 6 minutes now in front of the hour.
5: The board recommends approving.
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Thanks for being with us. A family in South Carolina is celebrating a miracle after two sheriff's deputies sprang into action and helped save the life of a little girl who stopped breathing after falling into a swimming pool. The dramatic rescue happened in Greenville County in the northwest part of the state. The sheriff's office shared video of the incident along with a heartfelt message praising Deputy Jordan Stevenson and Deputy Connor O'Shields for their actions. It shows the men squeezing an airbag for emergency breathing over the child's mouth while performing chest compressions. The department said the deputy's actions reflect the very best qualities of those who wear the badge and serve their community. It added that today, one little girl is alive because two deputies were ready when every second counted. It finished with, "Your service made a difference that will last a lifetime." That'll do it for this hour. For Nicole Murray and Mike Gavin, I'm Gordon Deal. Thanks for listening to This Morning, America's First News.

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4: From ABC News, I'm Sherry Preston. Just a few details of the deal between the U.S. and Iran have been released so far, but at the G7 summit in the French Alps today, President Trump said the nuclear question has been answered.
5: Iran will never have a nuclear weapon. And it says it loud and clear. They're not going to develop it. They're not going to buy it. They're not going to do anything with it. And if they do, they suffer unbelievable consequences.
4: Iran insists the agreement includes a complete withdrawal of Israeli troops from Lebanon. The Israeli government says it's staying put for now. Also at the G7 summit, Ukrainian President Zelensky, who just sat down with President Trump, the president says he will meet with Russian President Vladimir Putin on Sunday. Eight people, both military and civilian, killed in the crash of a B-52 bomber at Edwards Air Force Base in California Monday. Colonel James Hayes.
6: At this point, we don't have any indication as to what the cause was of this. We won't be able to release that information, and we don't have an ability to get that anytime soon.
4: Boeing says two of its employees were among those killed. Texas Governor Greg Abbott declaring a disaster for more than 100 counties across the state because of flooding. ABC's Jim Ryan's there and says a tropical storm is also developing in the Gulf.
7: After a day of flash flooding, additional rainfall is exactly what Houston does not need.
8: Generally speaking, most of our streets can handle about 2 inches of rain an hour.
7: But on Sunday night, says Jeff Lindner of the Harris County Flood Control District,
8: we were getting rainfall rates of an inch of rain in 15 minutes.
7: And the worst may be yet to come. If the low pressure system over Mexico develops into a tropical storm, it would take the name Arthur. Jim Ryan, ABC News in Dallas-Fort Worth.
4: The Federal Reserve, under the new leadership of Chair Kevin Warsh, holds its first policy meeting today. At its conclusion tomorrow, Warsh will deliver his assessment of the U.S. economy and talk about the possibility of future interest rate cuts. You're listening to ABC News.
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1: Disaster for the military. Good morning, I'm Gordon Deal, along with Nicole Murray. On this Tuesday, June 16th, glad you could be with us. Here's what we have for you this hour.
2: Eight crew members are dead after their B-52 bomber crashed shortly after takeoff from Edwards Air Force Base in California.
1: Oil prices fell and stocks rose as investors gave a thumbs up to a preliminary peace deal between the U.S. and Iran.
2: The G7 leaders are meeting in France today with a focus on the Middle East conflict and Russia's war on Ukraine.
1: And why college students and loan borrowers need to prepare for changes next month.
3: After July 1, for some people, their choices narrow very much. And so things that might be available June 29th may not be available after July 1. So really, everybody should just look to make sure they're not in that situation.
1: Medora Lee at USA Today on the federal student loan changes. Tragedy for the military in Southern California, Edwards Air Force Base. Says eight crew members are dead after a B-52 bomber they were on crashed shortly after takeoff yesterday. The aircraft was on a routine test mission at Edwards Airfield, located in the western Mojave Desert, about 100 miles northeast of Los Angeles. Two of the eight crew members were Boeing employees. It's not uncommon for defense contractors to support military aircraft, especially during flight testing. Colonel James Hayes is a deputy commander.
4: It was a B-52 that was on initial takeoff, supporting the radar modernization program, which is a test. It was a local test sortie. It took off and immediately after takeoff crashed and burst into flames.
1: The Air Force uses four of its 76 B-52s for testing. A U.S. official said it was one of the test aircraft that crashed yesterday. The Boeing B-52 Stratofortress is a long-range strategic bomber that came into service in 1952, initially designed for long-range nuclear strikes. It has since hit targets with non-nuclear weapons during Iraq and Afghanistan, and more recently against Iran. In the wake of the framework for peace between the U.S. and Iran, world leaders are gathering in France for the Group of Seven summit. Washington and Tehran reached an initial agreement Sunday that would extend their shaky ceasefire and lead to the reopening of the Strait of Hormuz. But significant challenges remain to ending the war, including whether Israel will continue its offensive in Lebanon. President Trump at the G7.
5: The deal's all signed, and the strait is already partially opened. As you know, they're doing a little hunting for a couple of mines that they've already found. But it's essentially ships are starting to go out now. On Friday, it'll be completely opened.
1: Separately, Vice President J.D. Vance is denying that Iran will receive billions of dollars of assets as part of a U.S.-Iran deal set to be signed later this week. Speaking at a meeting with President Trump yesterday, French President Emmanuel Macron said France could dispatch fighter aircraft as early as today to fly observation flights over the vital waterway. Investors continue waiting for more details about how the U.S. and Iran will bring their Middle East conflict to an end. But the announcement of a framework for peace sent stocks higher and oil prices lower yesterday. We get more from this morning's Mike Gavin.
6: The Nasdaq had a huge day, surging more than 3%, while the S&P 500 gained 1.7%.

0: It was a modest day for the Dow, but a record high close. Oil this morning is trading at around $82 a barrel. Meanwhile, in a statement, Hapag-Lloyd, the German global container shipping giant, hopes that its remaining vessels will be able to pass through the Strait of Hormuz this weekend. However, the head of Mitsui O.S.K. Lines, the world's largest tanker operator, said earlier today that many firms could wait weeks until they allow their tankers to resume transit. Gordon.
1: Thank you, Mike. Chip stock soared with the PHLS Semiconductor Index gaining 5.5%. Europe finally clawed back its wartime stock losses. Shares of United Airlines rose 3.9% to close at a record. Higher oil prices had put pressure on airlines. If you've missed anything from today's show, by the way, there's an easy way to catch up. All you have to do is tell Alexa, Siri, or Google to play This Morning with Gordon Deal. 11 minutes after the hour on This Morning, America's First News.
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1: Thanks for spending time with us. Will the conflict with Iran ultimately be seen as a win for Republicans and the Trump White House? Analysis from Republican consultant Matt Mikowiak, president of Potomac Strategy Group. Matt, how do you see it?
2: Well, it's interesting because both sides are describing it differently. And perhaps those are, you know, that's being done for domestic political audiences. It's hard to be, you know, really certain until we've read the text. And it sounds like the text is not going to be available till it's signed in Geneva on Friday. Look, there's a few, I think, core issues here that are the most important. I mean, obviously, at least in the short term, the president has great interest in the reopening of the Strait of Hormuz so that oil prices and corresponding gas prices can come down just in the, you know, first 12 hours or so since the deal was announced, or maybe 18 hours. We're seeing the price of oil come down pretty quickly. So that's got to be encouraging to the White House and to Republicans, certainly. But remember, the reason that we took this whole battle on was to ensure that Iran did never have a nuclear weapon. And so that is going to be, I think, the way that this is going to be evaluated over the medium and longer term. You know, and there's, I guess, a 60-day period where the specifics around the nuclear material are going to get negotiated. You know, what happens to nuclear dust? Are they allowed to enrich? You know, who oversees that? You know, these are the core questions over the next 60 days. And I think to some extent, they're going to be even harder to negotiate than what we've got at this point.
1: Yeah. These 60 days, then it just makes it seem like things are back to where they were before February 28th. If the Strait of Hormuz is going to be reopened and the blockade is going to be removed, right?
2: Yeah, somewhat. I mean, it sounds like the blockade stops. And obviously that's, you know, meaningful to Iran. They've been losing, you know, tens of millions of dollars in revenue on a daily basis now for however long it's been, several weeks at least, maybe even more than a month. It is tenuous. And of course, there's a whole other element to this, and that is, you know, Israel is not a party to the agreement, and they continue to be at war with Hezbollah in southern Lebanon. We've seen continued attacks in both directions. And so this is a tense agreement. It's tenuous. I think most Americans should see it as a positive step. It's also going to be interesting to see how Congress reacts. It appears the Senate will have an opportunity to either vote up or down on this, or perhaps have a resolution of, quote, disapproval. We saw Senator Lindsey Graham, one of the leading foreign policy experts in the Senate, just in the hours after the deal was announced, made clear that he thought this was an agreement that was basically negotiated by Vice President Vance, that he should come to the Senate to make the case for it. So, you know, more to come here in the coming days and weeks. But for now, they may have found a very thin reed to pull on to basically reopen the Strait of Hormuz, bring oil prices down, and buy themselves 60 days to try to get some type of agreement as it relates to the nuclear material.
1: We're speaking with Matt Mikowiak, Republican consultant, also president of Potomac Strategy Group. How do you sell this to voters in the coming days here? I guess before the hardcore negotiations resume with regards to nukes, what do you tell voters?
2: Yeah, look, the president, you know, needs to continue to make the case that this was worth it. And certainly there's been, you know, short-term economic pain associated with the decision to go into Iran. I think the president did make a courageous decision in doing this. He understood the risks. It did set the economy back for a period of a few months. I think the question is, are people going to start feeling better about their economic future? And if gas prices really do start to come down, fertilizer prices should start to come down, food prices should start to come down, that should all, you know, move things in the direction that the president and the Republicans want. But again, if they don't get an agreement on the nuclear material, it may leave voters wondering why this was done in the first place. And so, look, there's a you know, presidential election, or I guess a leadership election in Israel in October. There's a important midterm election in the United States in November. And so those are political deadlines that are important in both of those countries, which may or may not align with the ability of these two nations to continue to seek an agreement on the nuclear material.
1: Boy, if no agreement is reached or nothing firm happens after or during these 60 days, Matt, politically speaking, does the president resume military action?
2: That's a little hard to imagine unless Iran really fairly blatantly violates this agreement or attacks American personnel or our allies in the region. And of course, that's another aspect of this agreement is, you know, our funds being unfrozen. Does that give Iran a financial lifeline?
1: Yeah.
2: Iran is making the claim that I think a $300 billion reconstruction effort will be launched at some point. Again, we don't know who's paying for that or when that starts. Or, I mean, the White House has made the case that this is all performance based, that none of these things happen unless Iran does what they've agreed to do. They've generally not upheld their end of agreements in recent years. And so, you know, who determines whether those performance based provisions are being met? Is it the United States? Is it a third party? Again, these are all the things that we need to understand.
1: Thanks, Matt. Matt Mikowiak, Republican consultants, and again, president of Potomac Strategy Group. 20 minutes now after the hour on This Morning, America's First News. Here's Nicole Murray.
0: And now, the three big things you need to know. Number one.
3: 8 crew members are dead after a B-52 bomber they were on crashed shortly after takeoff at Edwards Air Force Base in California. Colonel James Hayes is a deputy commander.
4: At this point, we don't have any indication as to what the cause was of this. We won't be able to release that information, and we don't have an ability to get that anytime soon.
3: Officials say the crash of the Boeing-made plane is under investigation. 2 of the 8 crew members were Boeing employees.
0: Number 2.
3: President Trump is projecting confidence about the Iran peace deal as he meets with global leaders for the G7 summit in France today.
5: The Strait opens, it's open now, but it opens completely. We'll have all the mines knocked out for the most part. We have a lot of lanes right now already.
3: French President Emmanuel Macron reportedly told Trump that France could dispatch fighter aircraft to fly observation flights over the Strait of Hormuz as early as tomorrow.
0: Number 3.
3: California Governor Gavin Newsom says the Justice Department is investigating him and his wife. Newsom in a video posted on X.
6: Donald Trump isn't just coming after me because of my mean tweets. He's coming after me because I'm considering running for president. Because he hates that I've consistently called him out over and over again for his lies and deceit.
3: Newsom added that federal agents have been questioning his family, friends, and former aides in recent days. 3 instructors are facing homicide charges in Brazil after a 21-year-old woman died during a rope jump without being attached to any equipment. Federal investigators have begun examining the wreckage of a skydiving plane at Butler Memorial Airport in western Missouri that crashed and killed all 12 people on board. NTSB Vice Chairman Michael Graham.
7: This is the beginning of a long process, and we will not be determining what happens overnight.
3: Graham added a preliminary report is expected within roughly 30 days. New York City Mayor Zoran Mamdani says he cannot cancel school or reschedule exams so that young basketball fans can attend a ticker tape parade for the championship-winning Knicks on Thursday.
1: Yeah, we don't need his permission to do that.
3: Wouldn't it just be easier, though, if he canceled school,
1: no.
3: Made it easy? You know what I mean?
1: No, we don't need that kind of permission.
3: What do you mean?
1: It's a parade. It's my kid. If I want to take him out of school, I'll take him to the parade.
3: Oh, all right.
1: I don't need the mayor's permission.
3: I mean, it would just be easier if he called everything off so everyone could enjoy it.
1: 22 minutes after the hour.
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2: ABC News, I'm Sherry Preston. Five people now under arrest in an alleged plot to attack the UFC fight at the White House over the weekend. Sources tell ABC News the plan involved hooking explosives onto drones and flying them into nearby buildings, and then what's described as a second wave that would rush a checkpoint. President Trump touting his peace deal with Iran at the G7 summit. Iran's foreign minister, though, says the deal has to include Israel pulling out of Lebanon, something Israeli Prime Minister Benjamin Netanyahu says isn't happening. President Trump this morning.
3: I've had a great relationship with Bibi, but now Bibi has to be more responsible with respect to Lebanon.
2: The governor of Texas declaring a disaster for more than 100 counties in his state after torrential rain and flash flooding. The Williams sisters are headed to Wimbledon. Serena and Venus getting a wild card entry to play doubles at the tournament, which starts later this month. This is ABC News.
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0: Glad you're with us. Welcome into Tuesday. It is time now for the Mic Drop with this morning's Mike Gavin.
1: Good morning. We have a couple stories about cars and drivers with some AI to boot. We start in Canada, where after finding out they had a major repair bill in his future, a Toronto man named Zach decided to sell back the used BMW he bought in 2023. Zach told the CBC that he contacted the same dealership that he purchased the car from originally and got a text from someone at the dealership named Quinn, who was eager to help. Quinn expressed sympathy for the 31-year-old's car troubles and asked questions about the car. Later, Quinn made a firm buyback offer of just over $27,000. Zach was happy with that, and he loved the experience dealing with Quinn. There was just one problem. After a call from a different salesperson, Zach was told that not only was Quinn not a human, but the AI bot was also not authorized to make such a generous offer. The new offer would be no more than $20,000, a drop of more than $7,000 from what Quinn had promised. Thankfully, after the news outlet reached out to the dealership, it reinstated the original offer.
0: Man.
1: I mean, you know, I mean, that there was, you know, that some lawyers also kind of weighed in, and they're like, you know, look, if you're putting this this AI bot that, you know, is sort of authorized to make offers for you, then it should be legally binding, would think, in that situation. And it probably would have been. They probably could have gotten sued, which is why they then went ahead and gave him the money.
0: Yeah, go ahead. Eat that $7,000. Right, put it back in the offer.
1: Jeez. Yes. Man, you have to bring Quinn into the office and have a chat about Quinn's generous offers.
0: You know what's going to happen here. So in this case, Quinn, the so-called chatbot, or so-called Quinn, I should say, the
1: yes.
0: chatbot.
1: Yes.
0: How can we be sure that call from the other salesperson wasn't also like an AI chatbot, right?
1: Well, yeah.
0: Now they're going to cancel out each other at some point. Oh, goodness gracious.
1: Yeah. I mean, that was the thing, too, is that Quinn never said that Quinn was like an AI chatbot. Just kind of posed as a human, which is the other really kind of creepy thing about this.
0: Wow. I like Quinn's generosity, though.
1: I mean,
0: seemed like a good deal for the consumer.
1: Yeah, I'm thinking of reaching out to Quinn next time I got a car to sell. And even if an AI chatbot hooks you up with some extra cash, it could go away quickly once you head to the pumps to fill up. One Ohio gas station may have been trying to draw in customers by messing with their sign to make it seem like gas prices have traveled back in time to the 1990s. A Reddit user posted a picture of the sign outside of a BP station in what appears to be Akron. On the front half of the first number on the digital sign, it's covered with tape so that if you're driving by quickly, it looks like the posted price is $1.29 a gallon. Commenters immediately cried false advertising. Others said that when they worked at gas stations, they were told they should keep an eye on the signage because if it ever glitched and displayed incorrectly, they were legally required to honor the price no matter what.
0: Yeah.
1: I've heard that before.
0: Yep. Heard the same.
1: About gas stations.
0: This is interesting. It looks like they're covering up a 3. Is that what it looks like to you?
1: Yeah, I guess. Which means they already have cheaper gas than most of us do at like $3.29 a gallon.
0: Yeah.
1: So, you know, you're already doing okay.
0: Oh, man.
1: $1.29 is just getting greedy, I think.
0: Good stuff. Thank you, Mike. 13 minutes now in front of the hour.
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3: Straight up 5 o'clock on your Tuesday. Good morning to you. I'm Nohei Lottie Graff in for Jim Sharp.
4: I'm LaDonna Harvey. Our top story this morning, leaders from 7 of the world's wealthiest countries meeting for the G7 summit in France. Colton Krolak is live with more.
5: Yeah, that's right, guys. President Trump among those in attendance with the potential for a peace deal with Iran, a major talking point. Trump denying certain parts of the reported deal, including claims the U.S. would establish a $300 billion fund to help Iran rebuild if it upheld its end of the deal.
6: We are not investing any money in Iran, by the way. Rumor got out there yesterday. It was ridiculous. We have the right to go in someday and do if I want to do something or if somebody wants to do something, but we are not investing any money. We have no obligation to invest any money in Iran.
5: Trump continuing to tout the deal, saying it will be better than President Obama's that Trump tore up and that it will ensure Iran does not get a nuclear weapon. Live in the news center, Colton Krolak, KTAR News.
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7: With many details of this week's planned U.S.-Iran deal still unknown, some conservatives like Meghan McCain showing some doubts in the president. I'm Brandon King.
3: Plus, a political analyst looks forward to tomorrow's Republican debate for governor. But right now, let's check in with John Roller, who's live from the Valley Chevy Dealers Traffic Center. Good morning.
8: Yeah, good morning, Noah Lonnie. We're going to start things off near the stack. This is heading out of the downtown area. We've got a crash that has been moved off to the right, but this is on the westbound side of the I-10, right at the 35th Avenue off-ramp there. Watch for flashing lights. The ramp is open, but that is backing you up if you are coming southbound on the I-17. And heading westbound on the I-10. Now, surface streets, we do have a closure this morning. McDowell Road is shut down between 57th Avenue and 55th Avenue. Overnight crash there. And a very serious crash this morning in Mesa at Broadway and Sausament. John Roller, KTAR News.
9: Sizzling heat returns to the Valley forecast. We're calling for a high of 110 degrees today. That's 5 degrees above average for mid-June. A few afternoon clouds could help spark an isolated shower or two, but most of us stay dry. I'm ABC 15 meteorologist Jorge Torres.
4: Right now in Tempe, it's clear and 85 degrees at 5:02.
2: Arizona votes 2026.
3: As the deal to potentially end the war in Iran seems days away from signing, some conservatives have doubts that the deal will have long-term impact.
7: Meghan McCain, host of the Citizen McCain podcast and the daughter of the late Arizona Senator John McCain, joined Outspoken with Bruce and Gatos on Monday, emphasizing that not just elements of the agreement to end the war are unclear, but also who in Trump's circle aligns with the president.
10: Depending on like which faction of the White House is leaking what, there seems to be a huge divide on what Secretary Rubio wants, what the vice president wants, what Trump wants. There's definitely not a cohesion on messaging.
7: She says conservative Americans will likely be hesitant to accept a deal similar to the 2015 nuclear deal during the Obama administration, though the current deal's language on Iranian nuclear capabilities remains unclear. Brandon King, KTAR News.
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4: This just into the KTAR News Center. The FBI and law enforcement were able to, they say, prevent an alleged attack targeting that USC America 250 event at the White House. FBI Director Kash Patel confirmed the news on X this morning, saying law enforcement had disrupted an explosive drone plot that was targeting the White House event. Patel added that it was a multi-state operation that left multiple individuals in custody. Once again, Kash Patel confirmed on X this morning that the FBI and local law enforcement disrupted an alleged explosive drone plot that was targeting the White House UFC event. Get breaking news notifications right to your phone by downloading the KTAR News app. And for more, you can go to KTAR.com.
3: What can we expect from tomorrow's Republican primary debate? A political analyst joined the AZ Political Podcast with Jim Sharp to give his predictions.
1: Stan Barnes with Copper State Consulting says the debate will likely be a battle between Congressman Andy Biggs and the other three candidates.
11: My guess is it'll be Biggs versus three people. Certainly David Schweiker, the congressman. But the other two guys, why pick on Schweiker? Because every poll has Biggs as the lead dog by a pretty good margin. So everyone is going to pick on Biggs.
1: Barnes says Congressman David Schweikert will likely take shots at Biggs' chances against Governor Katie Hobbs.
11: If Biggs is the nominee, Schweikert's polling shows that Biggs loses to Hobbs and that the Republicans lose the majority in the House.
12: Whoa.
11: State House. Okay. And State Senate.
1: Barnes attested to Schweikert's ability to make accurate polls for his district and says this will likely be his main point. Skyler Love, KTAR News.
2: Arizona Votes 2026.
4: Meanwhile, last night, a debate was held between two Democrats hoping for the CD8 seat in Congress. It is a Republican-favored district currently held by Abe Hamadeh, who has President Trump's endorsement heading into the primary. Longtime truck driver Bernadette Green Placentia was asked about Arizona's energy capabilities.
13: We could be leading the nation in green energy. Trace solar to states like Alabama, Louisiana, Mississippi, where they have plenty of water, and bring that water back. Allow us

0: California.
1: She says those concerns extend to data centers in Arizona, which she says the state has to remember are temporary for those companies' needs, in addition to being water sensitive.
2: Eyes on Education.
3: As temperatures rise, so does the risk of wildfires in Arizona. Now, three state universities are working together to learn more about how to prevent sometimes deadly fires. KTAR education reporter Shira Tanzer is live with us this morning and what they're going to be looking at, and Shira, how that information could help the state.
4: Yeah, no, Alani, the Arizona Board of Regents approved a $2 million grant to improve Arizona's wildfire research, bringing together researchers from ASU, NAU, and U of A. Thomas Torres, director of the Arizona Department of Forestry and Fire Management, says the researchers will be gathering data from Arizona's past fire strategies to then move forward.
5: They're going to do an assessment of what's been done on the landscape and then help us as land managers and firefighters use that in our work to guide investments, but also in how to guide our firefighting efforts on the ground.
4: Torres says the higher education specialists will aim to find ideas to protect communities and water sources in the Sonoran Desert. Live in the News Center, Shira Tanzer, KTAR News.
3: And you can read more education solution stories on KTAR.com/education.
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3: But first, let's check in with John Roller and from the Valley Chevy Dealers Traffic Center.
6: All right. Thank you very much, Noah Lonnie. One crash heading out of the downtown area on the westbound 10 right at 35th Avenue. This crash, for the most part, has been moved off to the right, but the off-ramp is partially blocked. So if 35th Avenue is your exit ramp, there, heads up for some flashing lights there. A couple of very serious surface street crashes this morning. McDowell Road is shut down in both directions between 57th Avenue and 55th Avenue. 59th Avenue is open this morning, but that stretch of roadway will be shut down for some time. And a very serious crash in Mesa this morning at Broadway and Sossaman. 2-1 Monaco there. John Roller, KTAR News.
1: We are looking for mostly sunny skies today and still pretty darn warm at 111. Tomorrow should be about 109, and we start to dip as we head toward the weekend. 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
2: At 5:11, I'm Nohei Lani Graf in for Jim Sharp alongside LaDonna Harvey. And from the KTAR Business Center, a 1.2 million square foot building has just sold in Southeast Mesa for $116 million. 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
3: U.S. stock futures pretty much flat across the board. We're up 41 on the Dow, up 5 on the S&P, and 77 on the NASDAQ in pre-market trading. For more money news, visit the Business Center at KTAR.com.
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2: 5:12, here's what you need to know right now. Iran's top diplomat said today that the tentative deal to end the war with the United States would require Israel to withdraw from Lebanon, a condition that Israel has already rejected. The United States has not said whether Lebanon was part of the final agreement.
3: A citizens group is set to appeal Axon's plans for a corporate headquarters in Scottsdale. In court filings, the state is arguing that the law that was passed is constitutional and in the public's best interest to encourage international corporate headquarters to build here.
2: A speed limit reduction in Tempe is in effect as part of the city's Vision Zero Safety Initiative. The initiative is aimed at reducing the severity of car crashes. For a full list of the affected roads, you can visit ktarnews.com. And all of our top stories are just 15 minutes away. 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
5: All right, a little stumble out of the blocks on the west side, westbound I-10. We've got a crash still off to the right, partially blocking the 35th Avenue off-ramp there. Lean to the left, and people are cutting through the Gore Point to get to the off-ramp there. Heads up for a crash there. That's our one and only mainline crash. Had a crash in the East Valley, eastbound Loop 202, Santan Freeway, right in between Cooper and Gilbert. It has been moved off into the construction zone. Broadway and Sossaman in the East Valley, very serious crash there this morning. And McDowell Road is shut down this morning from 57th Avenue to 55th Avenue. John Roller, KTAR News.
2: As for that forecast for today, it's going to be a scorcher out there. Mostly sunny skies, a high of 111 degrees. Some relief overnight going into the mid-80s. And then tomorrow, 109, 108 for your Thursday. Triple-digit heat, zero stress. 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
3: It is time for Tech Tuesday, presented by the WGU School of Technology. And this week, a proposal in the UK would ban social media for kids under the age of 16. We have new rumors about a foldable iPhone that would be, I guess, the next big thing for Apple. And job seekers are learning to get their resumes noticed by artificial intelligence.
2: Yeah, well,
3: it's a brave new world.
2: That one's the new reality. Mashable editor Tim Wirth is joining us to dig into it all. Good morning to you, Tim. Let's start with that social media ban for kids under 16. Lawmakers in the UK considering some restrictions that would keep them off social media platforms. So clarify a little bit for us. Is this an outright ban, or are lawmakers talking about stronger age verification and parental controls here?
6: Yeah, no, this is an outright ban. They're joining Canada. They're joining Australia. It's an under 16 social media ban. I think there's one Blue Sky platform, social media platform that's excluded, but for the most part, it's going to be pretty strict. So, yeah, there's growing momentum to just keep kids under 16 off social media, off live streaming platforms, and to prevent them from just, you know, having public chats that anyone can talk to them online.
3: I know parents hear a lot about the harms of social media on kids' mental health. Is there evidence that these kinds of bans or restrictions actually work? And what are kids going to get up to if they're not up to social media?
6: That's the million-dollar or million-pound question in this case. So the evidence on this is kind of all over the place. You know, there's some evidence from school bans, for instance, that when you take the devices out of schools, attention focus does go up, but there's also some contradictory evidence. So it's hard to know for sure at this point, but I think a lot of people are just trusting their instincts on this. And it just seems like there's just not an upside here and there's too much of a downside. And a lot of parents just have that gut instinct, right? So I think a lot more countries, a lot more U.S. states are probably going to try and follow the lead here. And we're going to see more and more legislation like this around the world.
2: Quick reality check, though. Can they really enforce that when kids are already so tech savvy?
6: It's going to be tough. There's always going to be kids who find a way around it. I mean, that's just the reality. But I think part of it is like when it's a total ban, when you got schools and parents in the mix, it does become a little bit easier. And, you know, you lose that. Well, everyone's on social media, so I'll just let my kids do it, too.
2: Sure.
6: I think right. That psychological impact is big.
3: All right, Tim, I want to move to the foldable iPhone. Rumor mill heating up about this foldable phone. But we've been hearing about it for years. We've seen it with other companies. Mm-hmm. Apple way behind on this one. What makes this special?
6: Yeah, so now that the beta of iOS 27 is out, that came out at WWDC last week, Apple is pretty much all but confirmed. I mean, the code of iOS 27, the features make it just explicitly clear there's a foldable device coming, right? And remember, Apple has a history of being late. They don't mind being at 1-2 years behind its competitors, and then it swoops in and just corners the market, right? We've seen Apple do that with MacBooks, with iPhones, with iPods. So don't count them out. It's expected to be coming out this September, or at least announced in September. I think open question whether it's the next big thing, but it's certainly the biggest thing in Apple's pipeline right now.
2: Well, and honestly, everybody's about 25 years behind because, you know, we had razors, right? So we've done the foldable. Tim, would you buy one, or is a traditional smartphone the better value that you see?
6: Yeah, I actually really like these foldables. So I've been testing the new razors, and, you know, I like that they fit in my pocket. You can't really see a crease in, you know, the screen where it folds. I'm a fan of these devices, honestly. Apple's is going to be a bit bigger than I like, but I do recommend foldables to people who are curious about them.
3: Well, speak for yourself. My vision is not what it used to be.
2: I need it to be big.
3: Let's get AI to love our resume since it's invaded every aspect of our life.
6: Yeah, it's just the reality. There's a very strong chance AI is going to be the first entity to look at your resume, right?
2: Yeah.
6: So just practical tips, AI is very literal. So, you know, look for the exact words they use in the job description and make sure they're included somewhere in your resume or cover letter. I can also tell you that AI loves bullet points, loves neat little summaries. So, you know, just two practical tips right there. You can kind of tailor your resume with that in mind. And there's some evidence that AI responds more positively to resumes made with AI. So don't be afraid to use some AI tools, not to completely make your resume, but don't be afraid to use some of those tools when making it.
2: Which is interesting because I think a lot of people in trying to navigate AI right now are trying to delete the parts that seem very AI. Like you said, those clear little summaries that make it, you know, so obvious.
3: But you got to get past the AI to get to the human who would appreciate the fact that you did not AI your resume, I think. Is that how that works?
6: That's it. You got it.
2: But at what point does optimizing AI become gaming the system if you're optimizing for AI?
6: Yeah, I think job seekers at this point are getting a little bit desperate. I mean, it's just become so much easier to apply with AI tools that any open role, you're just facing a mountain of resumes. So I think people are just looking for any edge they can get at this point.
3: I get it. All right, Tim Wirth, trying to make us deal with the inevitable here. AI is everywhere. Thank you so much. We always appreciate your time on our Tech Tuesday, Tim. Have a good one. And you can find more from Tim Wirth on Mashable.com if you are wondering.
2: Coming up in just moments, we've got the latest on a deal with Iran and also tracking potential threats at the White House UFC event. That's coming up.
3: First, let's go live to the Valley Chevy Dealers Traffic Center with John Roller.
5: Right, watch for a crash off right, westbound I-10, right at the 35th Avenue off-ramp. Broadway, Sossaman, a crash in Mesa. Also, McDowell Road is shut down this morning from 57th Avenue to 55th Avenue. John Roller, KTAR News.
2: Mostly sunny today with a high of 111 degrees. Tomorrow, 109 for your midweek. 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
13: 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What's next for Iran? 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
3: And good morning. It's 5:24 here on Arizona's Morning News. With the U.S. deal with Iran planned to be signed later this week, Josh Cresciante with our TV partners at ABC 15 has more on what's happening at the gas pump for you.
14: With the U.S. and Iran reaching an agreement early Sunday to reopen the Strait of Hormuz, which would allow much-needed oil and natural gas to flow through again, drivers are hoping gas prices will drop. But experts say not so fast.
15: In the oil industry, people say that the prices go up like a rocket, but it drops like a feather.
14: Supply chain expert Hitendra Chaturvedi tells me the transit time alone for ships from the Strait of Hormuz to Asia is at least 2 months. He says if the deal holds, consumers could see a noticeable drop in 2 to 3 weeks, but we shouldn't expect a big one until Labor Day. Chaturvedi says oil producers are already baking in risk premiums for fuel, insurance costs are high, and there's a chance war can happen again.
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5: All right, thank you very much, Noah Lonnie. Bouncing back from a couple of early morning crashes, we do have the closure this morning of McDowell Road. It is shut down between 57th Avenue and 55th Avenue. Heads up there, 59th Avenue is open. Maybe Thomas, a way to get around that. Serious crash in Mesa this morning, Broadway and Sossaman, and the westbound 10. Watch for a crash right at the 35th Avenue off-ramp. John Roller, KTAR News.
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2: Coming up on Arizona's Morning News at 5:30, word this morning that there was a threat to the UFC fight at the White House. What we know right now.
3: First, it's sports with Mitch Fereldis from the Parker & Sons Heating, Cooling, Plumbing, and Electrical Sports Desk.
16: The Diamondbacks started off their series with the Angels on the right foot. A Paven Smith home run highlighted a 4-3 Diamondbacks win. For Smith, it was his first home run of the season. Ryan Nelson also threw 7 quality innings on the mound. Game 2 against the Angels is this evening from Chase Field. 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That's sports. I'm Mitch Fereldis, KTAR News.
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3: Good morning. It is 5:30 on this Tuesday. A terror plot exposed. I'm LaDonna Harvey.
2: And I'm Nohelani Graf in for Jim Sharp. It is our top story, and it's new this morning. An alleged terrorist plot targeting the White House UFC event. Colton Krolak is live with what we know so far.
1: Yeah, that's right, guys. FBI Director Kash Patel revealing details of the alleged plot on X. Patel then linking a Fox News report that said the plan allegedly involved explosive drones targeting nearby buildings with the goal of forcing mass evacuations toward a pre-staged sniper team. Patel says the FBI and its law enforcement partners first learned about the plot on June 10th and were able to stop it before it could be carried out. Five people are in custody. However, there are at least 23 who were allegedly involved in planning the attack within the same signal chat. That's according to Fox. Live in the news center, Colton Krolak, KTAR News.
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4: Two Democrats hoping for Abe Hamadeh's seat in Congress on the Monday night debate stage. I'm Brandon King.
23: DACA recipients explain how the program is being eroded. I'm Heidi Hommel.
3: Right now, let's go live to the Valley Chevy Dealers Traffic Center and check in with John Roller.
5: All right, let's start in the West Valley. A lot of folks use McDowell to get around and get their day started this morning. We do have a closure of a stretch of McDowell this morning. A shutdown between 57th Avenue and 55th Avenue this morning. Avoid that area. Phoenix police investigating a deadly crash there. 59th Avenue is open this morning if you need to get over to the I-10. 67th Avenue as well can get you to the I-10. We do have a crash off to the right on the westbound side of the 10, right at the 35th Avenue off-ramp. A couple of serious crashes, Broadway and Sossaman, and now a new crash coming in, 35th Avenue and Cactus. 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John Roller, KTAR News.
24: The heat is cranking back up across the valley. Look for a high near 110 degrees this afternoon. That's 5 degrees hotter than normal for this time of year. There's even a small chance of a stray shower or two for some of you, but most of us remain dry. I'm ABC 15 meteorologist Jorge Torres.
2: And we're already climbing up to 88 degrees right now in the city of Phoenix.
0: Arizona votes 2026.
3: Four candidates will face off at the Republican primary debate for the governor's race tomorrow. Stan Barnes with Copper State Consulting joins the Arizona Political Podcast, the AZ Political Podcast with Jim Sharp, and says he predicts Congressman David Schweikert and small business owners Ken Maselli and Scott Neely will all go after Congressman Andy Biggs.
25: My guess is it'll be Biggs versus three people. Certainly David Schweikert, the congressman. But the other two guys, why pick on Schweikert? Because every poll has Biggs as the lead dog by a pretty good margin. So everyone is going to pick on Biggs.
3: Barnes also mentioned that Schweikert will likely talk about his poll, which predicts that if Biggs becomes the nominee, Governor Katie Hobbs wins the race and Republicans lose Arizona's House and Senate. You can watch the full episode of the AZ Political Podcast on KTAR.com, the app, our YouTube channel, and you can catch that live debate between the Republican candidates for governor tomorrow night at 6 right here on KTAR.
2: Last night, two Democrats hoping to unseat Republican Abe Hamadeh in Arizona's 8th Congressional District took the debate stage.
4: In a Republican-favored district since 2012, Congressman Abe Hamadeh faces no Republican challengers in the Arizona primary as of now and has the endorsement of President Trump. Monday's CD8 Democratic debate showcased his two potential Democratic opponents, truck driver of nearly 30 years Bernadette Green-Placentia and software engineer and veteran Ray Keeler. Green-Placentia criticizing Hamadeh's consistent support of President Trump's policies.
26: It's not just that Hamadeh supported cuts to Medicare, cuts to SNAP, which impacted the seniors in our district as well as kids and families across Arizona. It's also Social Security. It's not keeping up with inflation.
4: Keeler similarly critiquing Hamadeh specifically on Medicaid and SNAP cuts and their effects on Arizona's senior residents, many of whom call the 8th Congressional District home. Brandon King, KTAR News.
0: Eyes on Education.
3: Arizona's wildfire techniques could be getting some improvements from the state's three public universities. KTAR education reporter Shira Tanzer is live with what the collaboration will look like.
6: Yeah, LaDonna, ASU, NAU, and U of A are working together to take an in-depth look at Arizona's wildfires and find more effective methods to protect communities and watersheds. The research is funded by a $2 million grant from the Arizona Board of Regents. Thomas Torres, director of the Arizona Department of Forestry and Fire Management, says researchers will use data to guide future firefighting efforts.
7: The ultimate tool that I hope to get from this research is, you know, actionable data to inform where to best continue those investments and expand.
6: Torres added the three universities will create the Sonoran Fire Management and Resilience Network to track new firefighting methods. Live in the news center, Shira Tanzer, KTAR News.
3: And you can read more education solution stories at ktar.com/education.
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2: A roundtable featuring DACA recipients highlights challenges with the program on its 14th anniversary.
23: Arizona Attorney General Chris Mays hosted the roundtable and said she wants to make it so DACA recipients can become doctors, lawyers, and obtain other professional licenses without being a citizen. Reina Montoya with Aliento explains many Dreamers have completed the schooling but are unable to obtain a professional license.
8: There's actually other countries that are making initiatives to attract Dreamers because they said that we have invested, we're bilingual, trilingual sometimes, and bicultural, and we have all these degrees that we got from the U.S., yeah. But then now the U.S., it doesn't seem that they want us here.
23: Other states have implemented similar laws. Heidi Hommel, KTAR News.
3: It is 5:37, and coming up, the fight over ESA accountability is not over. It's just moving to you.
2: But first, let's check in with John Roller, live from the Valley Chevy Dealers Traffic Center.
5: All right. Thank you very much, Noah Lonnie. We've got a couple surface street issues want to let you know about. Let's start in the East Valley this time around. Broadway and Sossaman in East Mesa. There is a very serious crash there. Avoid that area if you can. We'll reach out to Mesa PD, get some more information on that. Then on the west side, McDowell Road shut down this morning between 57th Avenue and 55th Avenue. Avoid that area. Phoenix Police investigating a fatal crash there. Again, those two crashes, try to avoid those areas. And one crash clearing, westbound I-10, right at the 35th Avenue off-ramp. DPS troopers have moved this crash completely off to the right. That off-ramp is back open. 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
3: We are looking at sunny skies today with a high of 111. 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
2: 5:41. I'm Nohe Lani Graff alongside LaDonna Harvey. And from the KTAR Business Center, a new survey from employee experience platform Blink shows that Phoenix ranked number one nationwide for weekend vacations. Our partners at the Phoenix Business Journal tell us the city's appeal come from multiple factors, including hotel costs, number of attractions, and surprise, surprise, weather.
3: I suspect golf may be playing into this at some point.
2: And in the summer, I think everybody's on vacation out of Phoenix.
3: Sure.
2: Just to the high country. More room staying in Arizona.
3: More room for the rest of us. All right. Taking a look at futures. We're flat across the board, not doing a whole lot of anything. After a record close on the Dow yesterday, for more money news, visit the Business Center at KTAR.com.
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2: 5:42, here's what you need to know right now. Republicans on Capitol Hill say they need more information about the agreement between the United States and Iran. Some are expressing skepticism. The agreement is set for a ceremonial signing Friday in Geneva.
3: Economists and industry analysts, meanwhile, say even after the oil starts moving again through the Middle East, it could take a while for the effects on consumer prices to recede. That's because the fighting disrupted not only fuel supplies, but also the supply chains for fertilizer, food, your shoes, helium, all kinds of stuff.
2: Congressman Andy Biggs and David Schweikert, alongside small business owners Ken Maselli and Scott Neely, will face off at the Republican primary debate tomorrow. You can catch that live debate tomorrow evening at 6 right here on KTAR. And all of our top stories are just 15 minutes away. For more news, go to KTAR.com or download that news app.
3: Right now, we go to the roads live in the Valley Chevy Dealers Traffic Center. Here's John Roller.
5: All right. Fairly orderly start this morning. We do have one crash heading out of the downtown area. Westbound I-10 right at the 35th Avenue off-ramp. It's completely off to the right now, so that rampway completely reopened. That is the good news, and that's helping the backup if you are headed away from the stack on the westbound side of the 10. Very serious crash in Mesa this morning. Avoid the intersection of Broadway and Sossaman. And once again, want to remind you, McDowell Road is shut down from 57th Avenue to 55th Avenue. Overnight crash there, resulting in a Phoenix police investigation. John Roller, KTAR News.
2: The rain chances have moved on, and now we are drying out the rest of the week and running above average. Mostly sunny today with a high of 111 degrees. Overnight lows in the mid-80s. Tomorrow, mostly sunny, a high of 109. Triple-digit heat, zero stress. 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
3: One of the biggest education battles at the Capitol this year is not over classrooms. It's over empowerment scholarship accounts, those ESAs.
2: The three little letters that have been the headline of education this year. As lawmakers wrapped up the legislative session, Republicans advanced a ballot measure that supporters say protects school choice. While critics argue it's designed to block efforts to add accountability and spending limits to the state's voucher program. KTAR education reporter Shira Tanzer has been following all of these developments for months on end now. So Shira, let's start with the basics here. What happened at the Capitol in the final days of the session regarding ESAs?
1: So on Friday, Arizona Republican lawmakers advanced three new ballot initiatives that will appear on your November ballot that all had to do with education. One of them had to do with allowing teachers' unions to use school money or school resources on campus. One of them had to would require certain schools to spend at least 60% of their budget on classroom instruction specifically. And then the third one had to do with ESAs. So House Concurrent Resolution 2048 would require keep the state from taking away any money from military families' empowerment scholarship accounts. So children from military families are eligible for empowerment scholarship accounts. Mm-hmm. Everybody in the state is, but nobody is allowed to take away that money. There is, however, a stipulation in that any initiative, voter-approved ballot initiative, like the ESA accountability ballot initiative, which we can get into in a second, that would remove any of that money from a child of a military family, that entire initiative would be void. So not just that one section, it would void the entire thing. And some Democratic lawmakers have voiced concerns about that because one of the ESA ballot initiatives, there are two that could potentially end up on the November ballot if they get enough signatures. One of them involves a rollover clause. So it would restrict any families that have leftover ESA money at the end of the school year from taking it into the following school year, which is how families in Arizona have been using some of that mm-hmm. ESA money to pay for post-secondary education, so college. And that would restrict that. Now, in a way, that would be taking away scholarship money from military families, which would mean that entire ESA accountability ballot initiative would be completely void. Mm. And Republican lawmakers have actually acknowledged it. So this bill was written by State Representative Michael Way, and he actually said that the amendment, I'm quoting here, the amendment strikes down such egregious measures, including the currently proposed anti-ESA ballot initiative. So the Republicans are being very open about what this does. And yeah, it does pose a threat to that accountability initiative if both pass. Both would have to pass in order for this to be a concern.
3: Right. So if both pass, then the Republican one negates the Democrat
1: essentially.
3: One. Okay, I'm just making sure that I mean it's difficult, and that's the tricksy part, right? Mm-hmm. Of seeing competing ballot initiatives. A lot of them will be couched to look like they're almost the same. Mm-hmm. But as a voter, you really have to do a deep dive to try to understand the minutiae of this.
1: For sure. And there are, like I said, two ESA accountability initiatives on the ballot. The other one is from a group called Fortify AZ, but that does not include a rollover clause. The Teachers Union and Save Our Schools Arizona backed one does. So this would really only target that one.
3: Okay, so we potentially could be see a lot of confusion for families who are currently using ESAs. Lay it out. What does this mean to you?
1: Well, it means that you should go out and vote and make your voice heard when it comes to ESAs and how accountability or this military family bill would go through the legislature. The accountability initiative would impact ESAs, current ESA users, depending on which one was passed. So the Save Our Schools and Teachers Union one does include an income cap of $150,000. So anybody who makes over $150,000 a year would not be eligible to enroll in ESAs at all.
3: Is that family income? $150,000?
1: Yes.
3: Okay, total.
1: Mm-hmm. Yes.
3: So that's not just one parent.
1: And that seems like the biggest restriction between either accountability initiative. Both initiatives also include requirements that would have schools or homeschools that get ESA dollars take more state assessments, have more accountability in terms of test scores mm-hmm. and what children are learning and teacher, you know, certifications and fingerprint cards and stuff like that. I think the income cap is the biggest potential restriction. But again, those signatures don't have to be turned in until the end of the month. So we'll see if one or both of those initiatives even end up on the ballot.
2: And we're also talking about they would have to go through the ballot process before it even is inactive. So there are a lot of parents signing up right now for the upcoming school year that starts, you know, midsummer or at the end of summer. So this won't impact them
1: Correct.
2: Just yet. But in the meantime, that is also one of the arguments here, too, is that even with an income cap, when the other side has been you know, arguing that, well, that means that that's two income earners making $70,000 a year.
3: Right.
2: Right. So that's still not a high income household per se. No. So that's also been an argument about where you put the cap and who's eligible. Also, taxpayers. This is all costing taxpayers a lot of money at this point. Is it costing more than it was a couple of years ago? What do we know about that so far?
1: I mean, it's definitely grown in the past few years. We did pass 100,000 ESA enrolled students over the past year. So that is just more money into the program, right? We are seeing that people, you know, have been arguing about that as public schools are closing, about how much the ESA program is costing and how that's impacting the public and charter school systems, really, in terms of funding. So I think we'll continue to see those arguments brought up as we approach the election and see these initiatives on the ballot. But it will be interesting to see how the Republicans and the teachers union end up kind of resolving this issue. Because, yeah, if both of these pass, that would completely render the accountability initiative void.
3: All right. That is KTAR education reporter Shira Tanzer. The ESAs are very hard to keep track of, especially if you don't have kids. I don't have kids. So it's very hard that I can't imagine if you're a parent trying to winnow through competing ballot initiatives to find, you know, what is the best thing for you and your kids. And it's going to be difficult if there are two or three of them.
2: The homework assignment is definitely going to parents as we get closer to the election.
3: Yes,
2: and
3: is.
2: I imagine this is going to be a very expensive fight at the ballot. Also.
3: Absolutely. Absolutely. Yeah. And other taxpayers, too. You know, as a taxpayer, it's like your tax dollars are paying for this, whether you have kids in school. Mm-hmm. It does affect you.
2: Right.
3: So, you know, everybody's got to get into it. Thank you so much.
1: Thanks.
3: All right. Coming up here on Arizona's Morning News, Monsoon 2026. What are we looking at?
2: But first, let's check in with John Roller, who's keeping you moving on this Tuesday morning live from the Valley Chevy Dealers Traffic Center.
5: Yeah, and we're moving along pretty well, Nohalani. Not too much to slow your roll. We did clear that crash on the westbound 10 right at the 35th Avenue off-ramp. That is out of there. Couple of very serious surface street crashes to be aware of this morning. In Mesa, Broadway and Sossaman, watch for heavy restrictions at that intersection, and McDowell Road is shut down this morning from 57th Avenue to 55th Avenue. 59th Avenue is open. Maybe Thomas Indian School Road, Van Buren ways to get around that. John Roller, KTAR News.
2: As for that forecast for today, sunny and a scorcher. We're looking at a high of 111 degrees. Overnight lows, some relief, but not much, in the mid-80s. Tomorrow, more sunshine with a high of 109 and slowly dipping by a degree each day until the weekend. 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
0: We're watching oil prices fall, but will we see gas prices drop dramatically? And when? We talk about it on the Mike Broomhead Show this morning, starting at 8:15. 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
3: To be clear, I got zero rain yesterday, and yes, I am bitter. Party of one in my seat over here. It is 5:56. With yesterday's Glendale and South of the Valley storms, how much monsoon rain can we expect? Amber Sullins with our TV partners at ABC 15 explains. Well, how much?
4: Researchers at the University of Arizona have found that climate change is leading to a bigger ridge of high pressure. That acts to block monsoon moisture and suppress instability in the atmosphere, making it harder for storms to form. And when there's no monsoon rain to cool things off, that leads to much higher temperatures. The past few summers have been the hottest on record. And this summer is expected to be hotter than normal, too.
3: And again, that is Amber Mullins, and she is with our TV partners at Sullins. I apologize, with our TV partners at ABC 15. Even with those conditions, the Climate Prediction Center has odds favoring a wetter than normal monsoon season.
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6: All right, let's get ready for 6 o'clock. Valley Main Line's looking very good. About 14 minutes coming in on the eastbound 10 from the 101 into downtown Phoenix. Steer clear of McDowell Road in between 57 55th Avenue. It is closed due to a crash this morning. Broadway and Sossaman, a serious crash in Mesa as well. John Roller, KTAR News.
3: All right, we're looking at mostly sunny with a high of 111 today. Triple-digit heat, zero stress. 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
3: Coming up on Arizona's Morning News at 6, a terrorist threat to the UFC fight? Colton and Krolak has details.
5: But first, it's time for sports with Mitch Veraldez from the Parker and Sons Heating, Cooling, Plumbing, and Electrical Sports Desk.
7: In what has been a developing story over the last few weeks, Texas Tech quarterback Brendan Sorsby will not suit up for the Red Raiders this season. The quarterback and university each released statements regarding his decision. Sorsby has come under fire of late in relation to sports wagering controversy while enrolled in school. Sorsby has instead decided to pursue a professional career, and the expectation is he would enter the NFL's supplemental draft. The league currently does not have a supplemental draft scheduled. That's sports. I'm Mitch Veraldis, KTAR News.
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5: Good Tuesday morning to you. 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I'm Nohe Lonnie Graff in for Jim Sharp.
3: And I'm LaDonna Harvey. Our top story this morning, and it is a news story this morning. We've learned of an alleged terror attack on Sunday's White House UFC event that was thwarted by law enforcement. Colton Krolak is live with more.
12: Yeah, that's right. FBI Director Kash Patel revealing news of the planned attack on Etz, saying law enforcement first learned of the plot on June 10th. Patel then linked a Fox News article which reported the plan involved drones carrying explosives that were supposed to hit buildings near the UFC Freedom 250 event with the aim of funneling evacuees toward pre-staged snipers. While Patel did not specify how many people were allegedly involved, the article Patel linked reports five people are currently in custody, with at least 23 who were involved in planning the attack on a Signal chat. Live in the news center, Colton Krolak, KTAR News.
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13: Neoconservatives hesitant towards President Trump's potential Iran deal, according to Meghan McCain. I'm Brandon King.
5: Plus, looking ahead to tomorrow's Republican primary debate for governor. But first, let's check in with John Roller, who's live from the Valley Chevy Dealers Traffic Center.
6: All right, starting the 6 o'clock hour off with the roadways looking pretty good right now. Very normal conditions on the eastbound I-10. You could call it summer light. Right now, about 14, 15 minutes from the 101 into downtown Phoenix. And the eastbound 101, Awafria, spot of slowing right through the construction zone there from 43rd to 35th Avenue. That is it for the Valley Main Lines. Two very serious surface street crashes to let you know about. McDowell Road this morning is shut down both directions between 57th and 55th Avenue. And in Mesa, steer clear of Broadway and Sossaman. Serious crash there as well. 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
14: Get ready for another scorcher in the valley. Temperatures climb to 110 degrees this afternoon. That's 5 degrees above our mid-June average. A stray shower is possible later in the day, but most spots won't see a drop. I'm ABC 15 meteorologist Jorge Torres.
3: If you're waking up in Gilbert, it's 83 and sunny at 6:03.
5: As the deal to potentially end the war in Iran seems days away from signing, some conservatives have doubts the deal will have a long-term impact.
13: Meghan McCain, host of the Citizen McCain podcast and the daughter of the late Arizona Senator John McCain, joined Outspoken with Bruce and Gatos on Monday, emphasizing that not just elements of the agreement to end the war are unclear, but also who in Trump's circle aligns with the president.
15: Depending on like which faction of the White House is leaking what, there seems to be a huge divide on what Secretary Rubio wants, what the vice president wants, what Trump wants. There's definitely not a cohesion on messaging.
13: She says conservative Americans will likely be hesitant to accept a deal similar to the 2015 nuclear deal during the Obama administration, though the current deal's language on Iranian nuclear capabilities remains unclear. Brandon King, KTAR News.
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3: What can we expect in tomorrow night's Republican primary debate? A political analyst joined the AZ Political Podcast with Jim Sharp to give his predictions.
16: Stan Barnes with Copper State Consulting says the debate will likely be a battle between Congressman Andy Biggs and the other three candidates.
17: My guess is it'll be Biggs versus three people. Certainly David Schweiker, the congressman. But the other two guys, why pick on Schweiker? Because every poll has Biggs as the lead dog by a pretty good margin. So everyone is going to pick on Biggs.
16: Barnes says Congressman David Schweikert will likely take shots at Biggs' chances against Governor Katie Hobbs.
17: If Biggs is the nominee, Schweikert's polling shows that Biggs loses to Hobbs and that the Republicans lose the majority in the House.
18: Whoa.
17: State House. and state senate.
16: Barnes attested to Schweikert's ability to make accurate polls for his district and says this will likely be his main point. Skylar Love, KTAR News.
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5: Staying on topic, Arizona Congressman Abe Hamadeh's support for President Trump and specifically DOGE-related Medicaid and SNAP cuts on the mind of two Democrats hoping to take Hamadeh's 8th congressional district seat. Last night, software engineer and veteran Ray Keeler on the debate stage calling attention to risks to the district's elderly residents.
18: There's so many different ways you can help seniors out. Some of those ways have been removed by Republicans and DOGE in the last couple months and executive orders. And our current congressman is supporting him, and I'm just against that.
5: Truck driver Bernadette Green Placencia further adding, many in the district can't keep up with inflation, and she would aim to push the Federal Reserve to curb interest rates.
19: Eyes on it.

0: could help the state.
1: Yeah, LaDonna, the Arizona Board of Regents approved a $2 million grant to improve Arizona's wildfire research, bringing together researchers from ASU, NAU, and U of A. Thomas Torres, director of the Arizona Department of Forestry and Fire Management, says the researchers will be gathering data from Arizona's past fire strategies to then move forward.
2: They're going to do an assessment of what's been done on the landscape and then help us as land managers and firefighters use that in our work to guide investments, but also in how to guide our firefighting efforts on the ground.
1: Torres says the higher education specialists will aim to find ideas to protect communities and watersheds in the Sonoran Desert. Live in the news center, Shira Tanzer, KTAR News.
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4: Yesterday marked the 14th anniversary of the DACA program, and Arizona Attorney General Chris Mays held a roundtable with DACA recipients. Rita Montoya with Aliento says federal government recommends applying for renewal 5 months in advance, but adds now delays are outpacing this.
5: There's been people who submit that I personally know that submitted their DACA in November and December, and they're still waiting. So that's way past the recommended timeline, and they have lapsed.
4: She explains some have taken a leave of absence from work or have even been fired because they lost their DACA status.
0: Coming up in just a few moments, before a human sees that resume, AI may be looking at it first. How job seekers are adapting.
4: But first, helping you adapt to that morning commute, John Roller is live from the Valley Chevy Dealers Traffic Center.
6: All right. Heads up. We've got a car on fire. This is in Glendale, northbound Loop 101 Alafria Freeway, just south of Northern Avenue there. Fire responding to get that put out. A little curiosity factor on the northbound side of the 101. Up ahead, we do have some slowing through the construction zone, eastbound 101, Alafria Freeway from 43rd to 35th Avenue, and the eastbound I-10 coming in from the West Valley, looking very good this morning, about 17 minutes on your ride into downtown Phoenix, and we do have a couple of serious surface street crashes this morning. Avoid McDowell Road. It is shut down both directions from 57th Avenue to 55th Avenue, and in East Mesa this morning, very serious crash at Broadway and Sossaman. John Roller, KTAR News.
0: Sunny and 111 today, a little cooler for the rest of the week. 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
4: 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Is the U.S. Iran deal total garbage? 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
5: 6:13, I'm Nohelani Graf alongside LaDonna Harvey, and from the KTAR Business Center, a 52,000 square foot mansion in Paradise Valley. Dubbed one of the biggest houses in Arizona, by the way. So that's saying something because we've talked about the Manses before. Just sold for $9 million. The home sits on 6 acres and includes 14 bedrooms. This one's great. 23 bathrooms. You're going to double the number of bedrooms there. There's also a guardhouse, a movie theater, a ballroom, and its own guest house because, you know,
6: 52,000 square feet. We don't want to be running into the guests in the hallway near one of the bathrooms.
5: The 14 bedrooms is not enough at all.
6: It's just not going to do it. Listen, I need people.
5: Although, $9 million for the biggest house in Arizona, I feel like that's a steal. There's one in my neighborhood that's like $16
6: million. Oh.
5: So it has a racetrack.
6: Yeah.
5: A go-kart track. It's not my house. But it's my neighbors. I'd love to jump the wall.
6: I wouldn't mind that. All right. Taking a look at the latest from Wall Street. Stock futures really are flat across the board still after a record close on the Dow yesterday. For more money news, visit the Business Center at KTAR.com.
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5: 6:14. Here's what you need to know right now. Iran's top diplomat said today that the tentative deal to end the war with the United States would require Israel to withdraw from Lebanon, a condition Israel has already rejected. The United States has not said whether Lebanon was part of the final agreement.
6: Kash Patel has confirmed the FBI and law enforcement disrupted an alleged explosive drone plot targeting the White House UFC event. He says multiple people are in custody.
5: A speed limit reduction in Tempe is in effect as part of the city's Vision Zero Safety Initiative. The initiative is aimed at reducing the severity of car crashes. You can see a full list of the impacted roads at KTARnews.com. All of our top stories are just 15 minutes away. 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
6: Now let's get a quick look at the roads from the Valley Chevy Dealers Traffic Center.
8: Right. We've added one surface street crash in northwest Phoenix, Joe Max Road and Pyramid Peak Parkway. That is just north of Happy Valley Road. Also have a closure this morning, both directions of McDowell Road, shut down 57th Avenue to 55th Avenue, and a crash in Mesa this morning, Broadway and Sausament. John Roller, KTAR News.
5: We're looking at a high of 111 degrees today under mostly sunny skies. Overnight lows in the mid-80s and tomorrow a high of 109. Triple-digit heat, zero stress. 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
6: Now it's time for Tech Tuesday, presented by the WGU School of Technology. It is time for Tech Tuesday, presented by the WGU School of Technology. And this week, a proposal in the UK would ban social media for kids under the age of 16. We have new rumors about a foldable iPhone that would be, I guess, the next big thing for Apple. And job seekers are learning to get their resumes noticed by artificial intelligence.
5: Yeah, well,
6: it's a brave new world.
5: That one's the new reality. Mashable editor Tim Wirth is joining us to dig into it all. Good morning to you, Tim. Let's start with that social media ban for kids under 16. Lawmakers in the UK considering some restrictions that would keep them off social media platforms. So clarify a little bit for us. Is this an outright ban, or are lawmakers talking about stronger age verification and parental controls here?
9: Yeah, no, this is an outright ban. They're joining Canada. They're joining Australia. It's an under 16 social media ban. I think there's one blue sky platform, social media platform that's excluded, but for the most part, it's going to be pretty strict. So yeah, there's growing momentum to just keep kids under 16 off social media, off live streaming platforms, and to prevent them from just, you know, having public chats that anyone can talk to them online. Yeah.
6: I know parents hear a lot about the harms of social media on kids' mental health. Is there evidence that these kinds of bans or restrictions actually work? And what are kids going to get up to if they're not up to social media?
9: That's the $1 million or £1 million question in this case. So the evidence on this is kind of all over the place. You know, there's some evidence from school bans, for instance, that when you take the devices out of schools, attention focus does go up, but there's also some contradictory evidence. So it's hard to know for sure at this point, but I think a lot of people are just trusting their instincts on this. And it just seems like there's just not an upside here and there's too much of a downside. And a lot of parents just have that gut instinct, right? So I think a lot more countries, a lot more US states are probably going to try and follow the lead here. And we're going to see more and more legislation like this around the world.
5: Quick reality check, though. Can they really enforce that when kids are already so tech savvy?
9: It's going to be tough. There's always going to be kids who find a way around it. I mean, that's just the reality. But I think part of it is like when it's a total ban, when you got schools and parents in the mix, it does become a little bit easier. And, you know, you lose that. Well, everyone's on social media, so I'll just let my kids do it, too.
5: Sure.
9: I think that psychological impact is big.
6: All right, Tim, I want to move to the foldable iPhone. Rumor mill heating up about this foldable phone. But we've been hearing about it for years. We've seen it with other companies. Mm-hmm. Apple way behind on this one. What makes this special?
9: Yeah, so now that the beta of iOS 27 is out, that came out at WWDC last week, Apple is pretty much all but confirmed. I mean, the code of iOS 27, the features make it just explicitly clear there's a foldable device coming, right? And remember, Apple has a history of being late. They don't mind being at 1-2 years behind its competitors, and then it swoops in and just corners the market, right? We've seen Apple do that with MacBooks, with iPhones, with iPods. So don't count them out. It's expected to be coming out this September, or at least announced in September. So yeah, I think open question whether it's the next big thing, but it's certainly the biggest thing in Apple's pipeline right now.
5: Well, and honestly, everybody's about 25 years behind because, you know, we had razors, right? So we've done the foldable. Tim, would you buy one, or is a traditional smartphone the better value that you see?
9: Yeah, I actually really like these foldables. So I've been testing the new razors, and you know, I like that they fit in my pocket. You can't really see a crease in, you know, the screen where it folds. I'm a fan of these devices, honestly. Apple's is going to be a bit bigger than I like, but I do recommend foldables to people who are curious about them.
6: Well, speak for yourself. My vision is not what it used to be.
5: The super
6: so I need it to be. I need it to
5: now.
6: Be big. Let's get AI to love our resume since it's invaded every aspect of our life.
9: Yeah, it's just the reality. There's a very strong chance AI is going to be the first entity to look at your resume, right?
5: Yeah.
9: So just practical tips, AI is very literal. So, you know, look for the exact words they use in the job description and make sure they're included somewhere in your resume or cover letter. I can also tell you that AI loves bullet points, loves neat little summaries. So, you know, just two practical tips right there. You can kind of tailor your resume with that in mind. And there's some evidence that AI responds more positively to resumes made with AI. So don't be afraid to use some AI tools, not to completely make your resume, but don't be afraid to use some of those tools when making it.
5: Which is interesting because I think a lot of people in trying to navigate AI right now are trying to delete the parts that seem very AI. Like you said, those clear little summaries that
6: right.
5: make it, you know, so obvious.
6: But you got to get past the AI to get to the human who would appreciate the fact that you did not AI your resume, I think. Is that how that works?
9: That's it. You got it.
5: But at what point does optimizing AI become gaming the system if you're optimizing for AI?
9: Yeah, I think job seekers at this point are getting a little bit desperate. I mean, it's just become so much easier to apply with AI tools that any open role, you're just facing a mountain of resumes. So I think people are just looking for any edge they can get.
6: Is technical tech guy Tim Wirth. I had to think about that for a second.
5: Tech guru
6: Tim Wirth from Mashable, who always gives us a great rundown. Coming up in just a few moments, a jailbreak for beagles. Now hundreds of dogs need a landing spot. Do you need a dog? Yes, you do.
5: And a beagle at that? Come on.
6: Yeah.
5: I mean, how cute are they? Let's check in with John Roller, who's live from the Valley Chevy Dealers Traffic Center.
8: All right, main line's looking very good. You're right on time if you're just rolling out on the eastbound I-10, about 19 minutes from the 101 into downtown Phoenix. Not bad at all. A little bit of slowing southbound 17 through the Durango curve. Just a little heavier right there at 7th Avenue. But once you're to the split, you are good to go. Joe Max and Pyramid Peak Parkway. That's north of Happy Valley Road. We've got a crash in Northwest Phoenix and a crash that has shut down McDowell Road this morning, both directions from 57th to 55th Avenue. 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
6: Sunny with a high of 111, triple-digit heat, zero stress. 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
0: 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And when? 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
5: Hope your Tuesday is off to a great start. We're glad you're starting it with us. Hundreds of beagles are heading to Forever Homes this week as a controversial breeding and research facility in Wisconsin prepares to shut its doors for good. Authorities say Ridgeland Farms agreed to shut down in order to avoid animal cruelty charges, which the companies denied. Here's Sophie Flay.
18: In March this year, animal welfare activists broke in and escaped with 30 dogs. A month after, a large group stormed the property in an attempt to free the dogs. Police responded with tear gas and pepper spray, resulting in dozens of arrests. The first wave of releases happened shortly afterward. Roughly 1,500 beagles purchased by Big Dog Ranch Rescue in Florida. Now, the final 475 dogs are leaving too, when Ridgeland closes its doors for good.
6: Now let's go to the roads. John Roller is live in the Valley Chevy Dealers Traffic Center.
8: All right, last report, we started to see a little bit of slowing develop right in the Durango Curve area. And yeah, we've got a crash right near 7th Street. If you are headed over to the split eastbound or southbound I-17, if you will, watch for a crash right near 7th Street. Eastbound I-10, not looking too bad this morning. Right now about 19 minutes from the Agua Fria into downtown Phoenix. We do have a crash in Mesa this morning. Broadway and Sossaman. Eastbound lanes restricted there. Also, McDowell Road shut down this morning. Both directions, 57th Avenue to 55th Avenue, and a crash in the North Valley. Joe Max Road and Pyramid Peak Parkway. That is north of Happy Valley Road. John Roller, KTAR News.
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19: The Diamondbacks started off their series with the Angels on the right foot. A Pavin Smith home run highlighted a 4-3 Diamondbacks win. For Smith, it was his first home run of the season. Ryan Nelson also threw 7 quality innings on the mound. Game 2 against the Angels is this evening from Chase Field. First pitch is at 6:40 and can be heard on Arizona Sports 98.7 FM. That's sports. I'm Mitch Vareldez, KTAR News.
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6: Good morning. A terrorist plot? Well, thwarted. I'm LaDonna Harvey.
5: And I'm Noe Lonnie Graff in for Jim Sharp. It is our top story on this Tuesday. An alleged terrorist plot targeting the White House UFC event Colton Krolak is live with what we know so far.
1: Yeah, that's right. FBI Director Kash Patel revealing details of the alleged plot on X. Patel then linking a Fox News report that said the plan allegedly involved explosive drones targeting nearby buildings with the goal of forcing mass evacuations toward a pre-staged sniper team. Patel says the FBI and its law enforcement partners first learned about the plot on June 10th and were able to stop it before it could be carried out. Five people are in custody. However, there are at least 23 who were allegedly involved in planning the attack within the same signal chat, according to Fox. Live in the news center, Colton Krolak, KTAR News.
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2: Data centers, education, and White House Doge cuts at the center of Monday's debate for the Democrats hoping for Arizona's 8th congressional district seat in Congress. I'm Brandon King.
6: All right, now let's take a look at those roads. It's 6:31, and John Roller's live in the Valley Chevy Dealers Traffic Center.
8: All right, watch for a crash just south of the downtown area, right in the Durango Curve, southbound I-17, right near 7th Street. We've got a crash there, and that's backing you up as you come southbound south of the stack. Through the Durango Curve, we've added another crash, 43rd Avenue and Thomas. Also, Joe Max Road and Pyramid Peak Parkway, that's north of Happy Valley Road. We've got a crash in the Northwest Valley and a crash clearing in Mesa this morning at Broadway and Sausament. John Roller, KTAR News.
22: Sizzling heat returns to the Valley forecast. We're calling for a high of 110 degrees today. That's 5 degrees above average for mid-June. A few afternoon clouds could help spark an isolated shower or two, but most of us stay dry. I'm ABC 15 meteorologist Jorge Torres.
5: 85 degrees right now in the city of Scottsdale.
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6: Four candidates will face off at the Republican primary debate for the governor's race tomorrow. Stan Barnes with Copper State Consulting joins the AZ Political Podcast with Jim Sharp and says he predicts Congressman David Schweikert and small business owners Ken Maselli and Scott Neely will all go after Congressman Andy Biggs.
23: My guess is it'll be Biggs versus three people. Certainly David Schweikert, the congressman. But the other two guys, why pick on Schweikert? Because every poll has Biggs as the lead dog by a pretty good margin. So everyone is going to pick on Biggs.
6: Now, Barnes also mentioned that Schweikert will likely talk about his internal polling, which predicts that if Biggs becomes the nominee out of the primary, that Governor Katie Hobbs will win that race and Republicans lose Arizona's House and Senate. Now, you can watch the AZ Political Podcast on KTAR.com, our app, the KTAR YouTube channel, and that's also where you'll find the live debate between the candidates Wednesday evening starting at 6 here on KTAR. We will also have a special show breaking it all down afterward.
5: Democrats Bernadette Green Plasencia and Ray Keeler making their case to swing Congressional District 8 away from Republican control at a debate Monday night.
2: A truck driver of nearly 30 years, Green Plasencia emphasizing educational opportunities amidst high college costs.
24: We should be giving more incentive to small businesses to hire and train students, strengthening our unions, which are great at having apprenticeship programs so that when people transition out of it, they get a good paying job.
2: Veteran and software engineer Ray Keeler was asked about Arizona's approach to data centers and specifically concerns about water usage.
25: The water, it doesn't have to be drinkable water, can be, if it's kept in a closed system, when it goes above boiling, it would go as an aerosol, it's an evaporate. If it's a closed system, it can be recondensed and no water loss.
2: Brandon King, KTAR News.
21: Eyes on Education.
6: Arizona's wildfire techniques could be getting some improvements from the state's three public universities. KTAR education reporter Shira Tanzer is live with what that collaboration entails.
26: Yeah, LaDonna, ASU, NAU, and U of A are working together to take an in-depth look at Arizona's wildfires and find more effective methods to protect communities and watersheds. The research is funded by a $2 million grant from the Arizona Board of Regents. Thomas Torres, director for the Arizona Department of Forestry and Fire Management, says researchers will use data to guide future firefighting efforts.
27: The ultimate tool that I hope to get from this research is, you know, actionable data to inform where to best continue those investments and expand.
26: Torres added the three universities will create the Sonoran Fire Management and Resilience Network to track new firefighting methods. Live in the news center, Shira Tanzer, KTAR News.
21: KTAR Focus on Immigration.
5: Around roundtable featuring DACA recipients highlights challenges with the program on its 14th anniversary.
3: Arizona Attorney General Chris Mays hosted the roundtable and said she wants to make it so DACA recipients can become doctors, lawyers, and obtain other professional licenses without being a citizen. Reina Montoya with Aliento explains many Dreamers have completed the schooling but are unable to obtain a professional license.
4: There's actually other countries that are making initiatives to attract Dreamers because they said that we have invested, we're bilingual, trilingual sometimes, and bicultural, and we have all these degrees that we got from the U.S., yeah. But then now the U.S., it doesn't seem that they want us here.
3: Other states have implemented similar laws. Heidi Hommel, Take TIR News.
6: All right, if you live in Tempe or you drive through Tempe, you need to know some changes to the speed limits on some of the roadways there.
7: Tempe reduced the speed limit of 7 roadways by 5 miles per hour. The changes were made based on traffic patterns, crash history, community input, and more. Tempe senior engineer Ellie Volison says this is part of the city's Vision Zero safety initiative.
9: Vision Zero is a goal that the city council has adopted to reduce the number of serious injury and casualty crashes to zero. The policy generally is intended to help us achieve safety for everybody.
7: For a full list of the affected roads, visit ktarnews.com. Skylar Love, KTAR News.
5: A skydiving company employee died on Saturday after being struck by an aircraft propeller north of Tucson. It happened at Skydive Marana when 40-year-old Eduardo Hernandez walked off a plane and into an active propeller. Marana police and fire tried to provide emergency medical care, but it didn't work. The investigation does continue, but no foul play.
6: Coming up here on Arizona's Morning News, we're going to talk with a former FBI special agent in charge about that threat to the UFC fight that was thwarted. Several people under arrest, and it was pretty elaborate.
5: But first, let's check in with John Roller live from the Valley Chevy Dealers Traffic Center.
8: Right, back to this crash, southbound I-17. This is south of downtown, right near 7th Street, and I'm taking a live look, and fire is on the scene, blocking the left lanes. And, of course, that's always a tight squeeze, nevertheless, so lean to the right. But as you come through the Durango curb, you've got stop and go slowing over to 7th Street. Once you're past 7th Street, you are good to go. We've got a lost load right at the stack, southbound I-17, right in the transition ramp to the eastbound I-10. We've got a commercial truck loading up what has spilled onto the roadway there, and that's starting to back things up as you come southbound on the 17. 43rd Avenue and Thomas, watch for a crash there. 59th Avenue and Thunderbird, new crash just now coming in Glendale. And don't forget, we still have that closure both directions. McDowell Road shut down this morning from 57th Avenue to 55th Avenue. 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
6: Ooh, is it hot in here? Yeah. Well, today's high is going to be 111 with mostly sunny skies. We'll dip down below 110, it looks like, for the rest of the week. Triple-digit heat. 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
5: Time now is 6:43. The Air Force confirmed all 8 members aboard a B-52 bomber are dead after the plane crashed Monday at Edwards Air Force Base in California.
19: Thick smoke seen miles away. Crews rushing to the scene, fighting the flames. Colonel James Hayes says the 8 on board were a mixed crew of military and civilians.
20: It was deemed that this was an unrecoverable crash and unsurvivable.
19: The names of all victims are being withheld until their families have been notified.
20: Edwards Air Force Base experienced a horrible tragedy, and we lost 8 great Americans.
19: Boeing said 2 of its employees were on board.
6: That was ABC's Sophie Flay. All right, checking our numbers on Wall Street. The Dow rises for a fourth day in a row. We're up 330 in early trading, up 6 on the S&P and 26 on the NASDAQ, pretty much flat. For more money news, visit the Business Center at KTAR.com.
5: Now let's check on traffic with John Roller live from the Valley Chevy Dealers Traffic Center.
8: No, Alani, right now we've got a couple of issues near the downtown area. Let's start right at the stack. As you come southbound on the 17 to make that transition to the eastbound 10 to get into downtown Phoenix. Had a commercial driver lose a load there. He's loading the pipes up, and that should clear out. But as you come southbound at the stack, watch for some slowing there. And then south of there, we've got a crash. Southbound I-17 right through the Durango curve. This crash is right near 7th Street. Fire is still on the scene as you come through and head out of downtown. Lean to the right to get around that. That is just south of Sky Harbor Airport. 43rd Avenue and Thomas, watch for a crash there, and also have a crash 59th Avenue and Thunderbird. 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
5: New reports this morning say the FBI foiled an alleged plot targeting the UFC Freedom 250 event held at the White House over the weekend. FBI Director Kash Patel says multiple people are in custody after authorities uncovered what was described as a potential threat just days before the event.
6: Joining us now is former FBI Special Agent in Charge Rich Frankel. Let's start with this, Rich. What do we know about the alleged plot and how law enforcement got onto it?
1: So, yeah, we're learning more and more as the morning goes on, but I believe in an hour they're going to unseal the indictment. What we are hearing is that a parent called into local law enforcement in Cincinnati and told them that their child is involved in some type of conspiracy and she wanted to report it to police. The police officer then looked at it and turned it over to the FBI. FBI and U.S. Secret Service opened up a joint account, a joint investigation together. And from that point on, we're able to identify anywhere from 5 to 23 individuals who were involved in the signal chat who were discussing the potential attack against the UFC event at the White House, and that they would use explosive-laden drones and maybe even do a secondary attack. You know, once they did the first attack, they would then do a second attack as people were trying to get away from the White House. Right. And this is all supposedly captured by the FBI in their investigation. But the investigation does continue on.
5: Rich, we've heard about signal chats before and how the FBI is always monitoring. That's one of the channels that they often look at, especially around high profile events. But how critical is the piece then of just an average citizen, you know, see something, say something? How often does that come into play and how critical is that?
1: Well, it is so critical because, you know, almost always somebody after the event will say, oh, you know, that person was acting a little weird, a little different. In this case, you know, we've said a parent needs to tell law enforcement if one of their children is going to act out and commit a terrorist attack and hurt people. In this case, this woman or father did that and was able to stop their child from committing a terrorist act, committing this offense, and also saving, you know, untold amount of lives and actually an attack on the White House. So this is the epitome of the say something, see something, say something campaign, that you can make a difference if you let law enforcement know ahead of time.
6: Former FBI Special Agent in Charge Rich Frankel, I know that a lot of Americans had security concerns about the UFC fight simply because you're talking about a lot of people close to a really critical part mm-hmm. of American infrastructure between Ellipse Park and the actual event itself. So if this parent hadn't called in, I mean, I'm assuming the worst would have happened, because it doesn't sound like we really knew, or law enforcement knew, that there was something in the offing.
1: Yeah, I mean, listen, there was a lot of protection, you know, of the White House. It's the most protected location probably in the world. You know, that being said, if all of a sudden you have several, you know, we don't know how many drones, but you have several drones going off, people would have been hurt, and it would have just been a psychological attack against the United States, I think would have been so great. In addition to the actual physical harm that would have come to those people that were there. But Secret Service does have a good plan in place. They do have ways to protect the White House from drones. But again, you don't want it to get down to that. In this case, because it was an FBI, Secret Service joint investigation, FBI was doing the investigative part. Secret Service was really doing the protective side of it. And they actually did put out a bolo within the Secret Service to be on the lookout for those involved in this conspiracy and the potential for this type of attack. They were ready for anything that would happen, I think, on that occasion.
5: And so, Rich, you know, it's often that, you know, listeners, the general public, we hear about it when, you know, something has happened or kind of right before it has happened. But with your background and insight within the FBI, how often are these threats actually stopped before the public even knows that they were existed? I mean, is that a fairly common thing, or is this a, you know, a pretty unique situation?
1: Well, when I was in the FBI, we had 14,000 threats within 2 years after 9/11.
5: Wow.
1: So, you know, and two or three of them turned out to be real threats, and a lot of them are not. So you don't know about all the ones that are not threats. That they, you know, FBI and all law enforcement goes out and determines it's not a threat. The ones that you do hear about after the fact, those are our wins. By the way, this is a win, in my opinion. This, no one got injured. They were able to stop an attack on the White House before it happened. This type of investigation probably doesn't get any better as far as the ultimate outcome on this. There are times when it does get a little further. You know, if you go back to, we called it Operation High Rise, where you had somebody travel from Denver to New York to blow up the subways. They actually did put together a bomb and make it into New York. We were able to stop it before it took off. That's the same type of situation as we have today. But we have had others, of course, where, you know, people are able to either light a fuse or fire a weapon, and those are our losses. And so FBI, U.S. Secret Service, the Joint Terrorism Task Force, every day they are on these cases, and you really don't know what's going on behind the scenes, because there is no day they are not following 100 threats.
6: That is former FBI Special Agent in Charge Rich Frankel joining us here on Arizona's Morning News. A stunning bit of news this morning that a pretty major terrorist attack against the UFC fight at the White House stopped by law enforcement. And it turns out one phone call, and that's all it took. Coming up here on Arizona's Morning News, an iconic aircraft goes down at a California Air Force base.
5: Let's check in with John Roller live from the Valley Chevy Dealers Traffic Center.
8: All right, the backup's starting to build. If you're coming southbound on the 17 south of the stack, we've got a crash just south of downtown, right near 7th Street, and fire is still on the scene. Left lanes are blocked. Lean to the right to get around that. That earlier lost load right at the stack, southbound 17 to the eastbound 10, that has cleared away, so that rampway is back open. Now seeing a little bit of slowing starting to develop coming off the South Mountain transition to the eastbound I-10. Looks like we may have a stalled vehicle there. Have a crash involving a bicycle, 44th Street in Madison. That is just south of Washington, right near the SkyTrain this morning. 43rd Avenue and Thomas, watch for a crash there. And 59th Avenue and Thunderbird, a crash there as well. 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
6: 111 today and mostly sunny, triple-digit heat, zero stress. 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
5: It's Gatos. Is the U.S.-Iran deal total garbage? 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
6: No, hey, Lonnie Graff alongside LaDonna Harvey. And California Governor Gavin Newsom says he and his wife are under federal investigation because of his vocal opposition to President Trump.
7: The Justice Department is officially declining comment right now. We saw Acting Attorney General Todd Blanche on the Hill yesterday, actually, and he was asked by this and declined to comment as well as he seeks confirmation for the role on a permanent basis. And I also reached out to the U.S. Attorney's Office in the Eastern District of California, and they said they do not comment on any potential ongoing investigations involving their office. So right now, mum's the word here.
6: And that's ABC's Alex Mallon on the Start Here podcast.
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9: All right, a little bit of good news. That earlier crash south of the downtown area, just past the Durango curve near 7th Street, that is cleared away. You still have a little bit of backup, just more volume south of the stack there. Once you're over to the split, you are good to go. Eastbound I-10, pretty normal conditions right now, about 24 minutes from the 101 into 7th Street. 44th Street in Madison, just south of Washington, near the SkyTrain there. We've got a crash involving a bicycle. 43rd Avenue, Thomas, watch for a crash there. Another crash, 59th Avenue in Thunderbird. And don't forget, McDowell shut down both directions this morning from 57th Avenue to 55th Avenue. John Roller, KTAR News.
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6: But first, time for sports with Mitch Vareldez from the Parker & Sons Heating, Cooling, Plumbing, and Electrical Sports Desk.
10: In what has been a developing story over the last few weeks, Texas Tech quarterback Brendan Sorsby will not suit up for the Red Raiders this season. The quarterback and university each released statements regarding his decision. Sorsby has come under fire of late in relation to sports wagering controversy while enrolled in school. Sorsby has instead decided to pursue a professional career, and the expectation is he would enter the NFL's supplemental draft. The league currently does not have a supplemental draft scheduled. That's sports. I'm Mitch Vareldis, KTAR News.
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6: 7 o'clock straight up on this Tuesday. I'm Nohei Lani-Graff in for Jim Sharp.
8: I'm LaDonna Harvey. Our top story this morning, we have learned of an alleged terror attack on Sunday's White House UFC event, but it was stopped by law enforcement. We're getting some new details about it. Colton Krolak is live with more.
14: Yeah, that's right. FBI Director Kash Patel revealing news of the planned attack on X, saying law enforcement first learned of the plot on June 10th. Patel then linked a Fox News article which reported the plan involved drones carrying explosives that would hit buildings near the UFC Freedom 250 event with the aim of funneling evacuees toward pre-staged snipers. While Patel did not specify how many people were allegedly involved, the article Patel linked reports 5 people are currently in custody, with at least 23 who were involved in planning the attack through Signal. Live in the news center, Colton Krolak, KTAR News.
6: Coming up on Arizona's Morning News, a political analyst looking forward to tomorrow's Republican debate for governor. But first, let's check in with John Roller, live from the Valley Chevy Dealers Traffic Center.
9: All right, we did clear away the crash right near the Durango curve. This was southbound I-17 south of the stack, right near 7th Street. It is out of there. Lanes have opened back up. Just more volume and a little backup as you approach the Durango curve. Once you're over to 16th Street and approaching the split, you are good to go. Southbound I-17, seeing a little volume just south of Dunlap now, down to Indian School Road, that earlier loss load right at the stack, southbound 17 to the eastbound 10. That has cleared away, so that rampway is back open. We do have a crash, 59th Avenue and Thunderbird. 43rd Avenue, Thomas, watch for a crash there. And a bicycle-involved crash, 44th Street and Madison. Madison is just south of Washington near the SkyTrain. John Roller, KTAR News.
15: The heat is cranking back up across the valley. Look for a high near 110 degrees this afternoon. That's 5 degrees hotter than normal for this time of year. There's even a small chance of a stray shower or two for some of you, but most of us remain dry. I'm ABC 15 meteorologist Jorge Torres.
8: Right now it's 88 degrees and clear in Tempe at 7:02.
6: Thinning the herd in the race for governor, what can we expect from tomorrow's Republican primary debate? A political analyst joined the AZ Political Podcast with Jim Sharp to give his predictions.
16: Stan Barnes with Copper State Consulting says the debate will likely be a battle between Congressman Andy Biggs and the other three candidates.
17: My guess is it'll be Biggs versus three people. Certainly David Schweiker, the congressman. But the other two guys, why pick on Schweiker? Because every poll has Biggs as the lead dog by a pretty good margin. So everyone is going to pick on Biggs.
16: Barnes says Congressman David Schweikert will likely take shots at Biggs's chances against Governor Katie Hobbs.
17: If Biggs is the nominee, Schweikert's polling shows that Biggs loses to Hobbs and that the Republicans lose the majority in the House.
18: Whoa.
17: State House. Okay. And state Senate.
16: Barnes attested to Schweikert's ability to make accurate polls for his district and says this will likely be his main point. Skyler Love, KTAR News.
6: 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And you can also catch that live debate between the Republican candidates for governor tomorrow evening at 6 right here on KTAR.
19: Arizona Votes 2026.
8: Now, last night, a debate was held between two Democrats who are hoping to win the CD8 seat in Congress. It's a Republican-favored district, and it's currently held by Abe Hamadeh, who has President Trump's endorsement heading into the July primary. Longtime truck driver Bernadette Green Placentia was asked about Arizona's energy.
20: We could be leading the nation in green energy. Trace solar to states like Alabama, Louisiana, Mississippi, where they have plenty of water, and bring that water back. Allow us to sell some of that water to, say, West Texas, even California.
8: She says those concerns extend to data centers here in Arizona, which she says the state has to remember are really temporary for the company's needs, in addition to being water sensitive.
19: Eyes on Education.
6: As temperatures rise, so does the risk of wildfires in Arizona. And now three state universities are working together to learn more about how to prevent them. KTAR education reporter Shira Tanzer is live with what they're going to be looking at and how that information could ultimately help the state.
21: Yeah, no, Alani, the Arizona Board of Regents approved a $2 million grant to improve Arizona's wildfire research, bringing together researchers from ASU, NAU, and U of A. Thomas Torres, director of the Arizona Department of Forestry and Fire Management, says the researchers will be gathering data from Arizona's past fire strategies to then move forward.
22: They're going to do an assessment of what's been done
1: on the landscape, and then help us as land managers and firefighters use that in our work to guide investments, but also in how to guide our firefighting efforts on the ground.
21: Torres says the higher education specialists will aim to find ideas to protect communities and watersheds in the Sonoran Desert. Live in the News Center, Shira Tanzer, KTAR News.
6: And you can read more education solution stories on ktar.com/education.
8: Speed limit reductions on 7 roads in Tempe went into effect on Friday. Tempe senior engineer Ellie Volosen says the change is part of the city's Vision Zero safety initiative.
18: Vision Zero is a goal that the city council has adopted to reduce the number of serious injury and casualty crashes to zero. The policy generally is intended to help us achieve safety for everybody.
8: You can see a full list of the affected roads, and like I said, there are 7 of them at ktar.com.
22: KTAR Focus on Immigration.
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0: 712. I'm Nohei Lonnie Graff alongside LaDonna Harvey. And from the KTAR Business Center, a 1.2 million square foot building is just sold in Southeast Mesa for $116 million. That does make it the largest single building industrial sale so far this year. 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
1: Taking a look at the markets, we are up 319 on the Dow, so that's a little more than a 0.5%. S&P is still flat, and we're up about 0.20 on the NASDAQ, so not a lot happening there. For more money news, visit the Business Center at ktar.com.

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1: 7:13, here's what you need to know right now. Iran's top diplomat said today the tentative deal to end the war with the United States would require Israel to withdraw from Lebanon. That's a condition Israel has already rejected. The United States has not said whether Lebanon was part of the final agreement.
2: A citizens group wants to appeal Axon's plans for a corporate headquarters in Scottsdale. In court filings, the state is arguing that the law that allowed for the building is constitutional and is in the public's best interest to encourage international corporate headquarters to build in Arizona.
1: The U.S. Air Force says eight people aboard a B-52 bomber that crashed shortly after takeoff at a military base in the Mojave Desert are dead. The aircraft went down at Edwards Air Force Base north of Los Angeles. All of our top stories are just 15 minutes away. For more news, go to KTAR.com or our news app.
2: Now let's go live to the Valley Chevy Dealers Traffic Center.
3: All right. Thank you very much, LaDonna. We've got a stalled vehicle westbound 202. This is the Santan Freeway right near Alma School Road, and we are starting to see a backup. Backup south of the downtown area looking a whole lot better. Had an earlier crash in the Durango Curve area right near 7th Street. That has cleared away. We do have a crash 43rd Avenue in Thomas and 59th Avenue and Thunderbird. Watch for a crash there as well. John Roller, KTAR News.
1: Mostly sunny, climbing to a high of 111 degrees. 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
2: One of the biggest education battles at the Capitol this year is not over classrooms. It's over empowerment scholarship accounts, those ESAs.
1: The three little letters that have been the headline of education this year. As lawmakers wrapped up the legislative session, Republicans advanced a ballot measure that supporters say protects school choice, while critics argue it's designed to block efforts to add accountability and spending limits to the state's voucher program. KTAR education reporter Shira Tanzer has been following all of these developments for months on end now. So, Shira, let's start with the basics here. What happened at the Capitol in the final days of the session regarding ESAs?
4: So on Friday, Arizona Republican lawmakers advanced three new ballot initiatives that will appear on your November ballot that all had to do with education. One of them had to do with allowing teachers' unions to use school money or school resources on campus. One of them had to would require certain schools to spend at least 60% of their budget on classroom instruction specifically. And then the third one had to do with ESAs. So House Concurrent Resolution 2048 would require keep the state from taking away any money from military families' empowerment scholarship accounts. So children from military families are eligible for empowerment scholarship accounts. Mm-hmm. Everybody in the state is, but nobody's allowed to take away that money. There is, however, a stipulation in that any initiative, voter-approved ballot initiative, like the ESA accountability ballot initiative, which we can get into in a second, that would remove any of that money from a child of a military family, that entire initiative would be void. So not just that one section, it would void the entire thing. And some Democratic lawmakers have voiced concerns about that because one of the ESA ballot initiatives, there are two that could potentially end up on the November ballot if they get enough signatures. One of them involves a rollover clause. So it would restrict any families that have leftover ESA money at the end of the school year from taking it into the following school year, which is how families in Arizona have been using some of that ESA money to pay for post-secondary education, so college. And that would restrict that. Now, in a way, that would be taking away scholarship money from military families, which would mean that that entire ESA accountability ballot initiative would be completely void. Mm. And Republican lawmakers have actually acknowledged it. So this bill was written by State Representative Michael Way, and he actually said that the amendment, I'm quoting here, the amendment strikes down such egregious measures, including the currently proposed anti-ESA ballot initiative. So the Republicans are being very open about what this does. And yeah, it does pose a threat to that accountability initiative if both pass. Both would have to pass in order for this to be a concern.
2: Right. So if both pass, then the Republican one negates the Democrat
4: essentially
2: one. Okay, I'm just making sure that I mean it's difficult, and that's the tricksy part, right? Mm-hmm. of seeing competing ballot initiatives. A lot of them will be couched to look like they're almost the same. Mm-hmm. But as a voter, you really have to do a deep dive to try to understand the minutiae of this.
4: For sure. And there are like I said, two ESA accountability initiatives on the ballot. The other one is from a group called Fortify AZ, but that does not include a rollover clause. The teachers union and Save Our Schools Arizona backed one does. So this would really only target that one.
2: Okay, so we potentially could be see a lot of confusion. For families who are currently using ESAs, lay it out. What does this mean to you?
4: Well, it means that you should go out and vote and make your voice heard when it comes to ESAs and how accountability or this military family bill would go through the legislature. The accountability initiative would impact ESAs, current ESA users, depending on which one was passed. So the Save Our Schools and Teachers Union one does include an income cap of $150,000. So anybody who makes over $150,000 a year would not be eligible to enroll in ESAs at all.
2: Is that family income? 150?
4: Yes.
2: Okay, total.
4: Mm-hmm. Yes.
2: So that's not just one parent.
4: And that seems like the biggest restriction between either accountability initiative. Both initiatives also include requirements that would have schools or homeschools that get ESA dollars take more state assessments, have more accountability in terms of test scores and what children are learning and teacher, you know, certifications and fingerprint cards and stuff like that. I think the income cap is the biggest potential restriction. But again, those signatures don't have to be turned in until the end of the month. So we'll see if one or both of those initiatives even end up on the ballot.
2: That is our education reporter, Shira Tanzer, joining us this morning. It is so, ESAs can be so confusing, you know, for those who don't have an intimate knowledge of it. And then you add these two ballot measures that everybody will be voting on. One negates the other. What do they do? It's incredibly confusing.
1: Expect a lot of extra noise as we head into voting season. But we're really doing our best here at KTAR and Shira as the education solutions reporter to cut through some of that noise for you.
2: Yeah, and if you want to, you can get more at ktar.com/education. A skydiving trip turns tragic before they even get to the jump site, what investigators are saying.
1: But first, let's check in with John Roller. 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
3: All right, East Valley, we've got slowing westbound Loop 202 Santan Freeway. Had a stalled vehicle right in the construction zone there, right near Alma School Road. It is off to the right, but just more volume coming in. Once you get to Arizona Avenue, it lightens up for you if you need to make your way to the northbound 101. Not too bad. A little bit of slowing now on the Price Freeway. Starting right at Broadway, gets a little heavier there at the 202 Red Mountain Transition. 44th Street, Madison. Crash involving a bicycle and a crash at 43rd Avenue and Thomas. 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John Roller, KTAR News.
2: Look for a high of 111 and sunny skies today. 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
1: 7:25 now, and the FAA and NTSB investigators have now arrived in Butler, Missouri, to begin processing the scene of Sunday's deadly air crash of a skydiving flight that killed a dozen people after appearing to fail just shortly after takeoff.
18: Around 11:30 Sunday, a Pacific Aerospace P-750 plane took off from Butler Memorial Airport in Missouri, 11 passengers and that pilot on board for a skydiving trip. According to city officials, the pilot banks left shortly after takeoff and goes down. A city official says it appears the pilot may have been trying to make an emergency landing on a flat roadway nearby, but the plane stalled and crashed. Tragically, family members may have witnessed the crash.
1: And that's ABC's Matt Rivers.
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3: All right, westbound 202 Santan Freeway had a stalled vehicle right near Alma School Road. DPS troopers escorting that car off the main line, so only light slowing starting back at Val Vista as you come westbound on the 202. We do have a serious crash, 59th Avenue and Thunderbird. This has been around for a while. Heads up for slowing at that intersection, 43rd Avenue and Thomas. And again, don't forget, McDowell shut down both directions this morning between 57th Avenue and 55th Avenue. 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John Roller, KTAR News.
1: Triple-digit heat today. 111 is that high. Overnight lows in the mid-80s. 109 for your Wednesday. Triple-digit heat, zero stress. 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
19: The Diamondbacks started off their series with the Angels on the right foot. A Pavin Smith home run highlighted a 4-3 Diamondbacks win. For Smith, it was his first home run of the season. Ryan Nelson also threw 7 quality innings on the mound. Game 2 against the Angels is this evening from Chase Field. 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That's sports. I'm Mitch Fereldes, KTAR News.
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2: Good morning. It is 7:30 and a terror plot was exposed. I'm LaDonna Harvey.
1: And I'm Nohei Lonnie Graff in for Jim Sharp. It's our top story and new this morning. An alleged terrorist plot targeting the White House UFC event. New details coming to light, and our Colton Krolak has been tracking it all so far.
27: Yeah, that's right, guys. FBI Director Kash Patel revealing details of the alleged plot on X. The plan allegedly involved explosive drones targeting nearby buildings with the goal of forcing mass evacuations toward a pre-staged sniper team. ABC News contributor and former FBI special agent in charge Rich Frankel tells Arizona's Morning News, law enforcement first learned about the plot on June 10th, thanks to a concerned parent.
28: In this case, this father did that and was able to stop their child from committing a terrorist act, saving untold amount of lives and actually an attack on the White House.
27: Five people are in custody. However, there are at least 23 who were allegedly involved in planning the attack within the same signal chat, according to Fox News. Live in the news center, Colton Krolak, KTAR News.
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29: Two Democrats hoping for Abe Hamadeh's seat in Congress on the Monday night debate stage. I'm Brandon King.
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3: All right, LaDonna, seeing some slowing in the Northeast Valley. Eastbound Loop 101 Pima Freeway. Looks like we may have a hang up right near 7th Street as you approach Cave Creek. We'll take a closer look at that. Also, 59th Avenue in Thunderbird. This crash has been hanging around for a time now. Heads up there. Avoid that area if you can. 59th Avenue in Thomas. And we just cleared away the crash at 43rd Avenue and Thunderbird. John Roller, KTAR News.
30: Get ready for another scorcher in the valley. Temperatures climb to 110 degrees this afternoon. That's 5 degrees above our mid-June average. A stray shower is possible later in the day, but most spots won't see a drop. I'm ABC 15 meteorologist Jorge Torres.
1: And at 7:32, we've hit 90 degrees in Ahwatukee.
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2: Four candidates are facing off at the Republican primary debate for the governor's race, and it happens right here tomorrow. Stan Barnes with Copper State Consulting joined the AZ Political Podcast with my partner Jim Sharp and predicts Congressman David Schweikert and small business owners Ken Maselli and Scott Neely will all go after Congressman Andy Biggs.
0: My guess is it'll be Biggs versus three people. Certainly David Schweikert, the congressman. But the other two guys, why pick on Schweikert? Because every poll has Biggs as the lead dog by a pretty good margin. So everyone is going to pick on Biggs.
2: Barnes also mentioned that Schweikert will likely talk about his internal polling, which does predict that if Biggs becomes the nominee, Katie Hobbs wins the race, and that Republicans lose the House and the Senate. Now, you can watch the full episode of the AZ Political Podcast at KTAR.com, on the app, on our YouTube channel, and of course, catch that live debate for the Republican primary right here on KTAR tomorrow night at 6 on the news app, online, on our YouTube channel, and we'll also have a special show to break it all down right afterward.
1: Last night, two Democrats hoping to unseat Republican Abe Hamadeh in Arizona's 8th Congressional District, which largely covers the suburbs north and west of Phoenix, they took the debate stage.
29: In a Republican-favored district since 2012, Congressman Abe Hamadeh faces no Republican challengers in the Arizona primary as of now and has the endorsement of President Trump. Monday's CD8 Democratic debate showcased his two potential Democratic opponents, truck driver of nearly 30 years Bernadette Green-Placentia and software engineer and veteran Ray Keeler. Green-Placentia criticizing Hamadeh's consistent support of President Trump's policies.
4: It's not just that Hamadeh supported cuts to Medicare, cuts to SNAP, which impacted the seniors in our district as well as kids and families across Arizona. It's also Social Security. It's not keeping up with inflation.
29: Keeler similarly critiquing Hamadeh specifically on Medicaid and SNAP cuts and their effects on Arizona's senior residents, many of whom call the 8th Congressional District home. Brandon King, KTAR News.
20: Eyes on Education.
2: Arizona's wildfire techniques could be seeing some improvement from the state's three public universities. KTAR education reporter Shira Tanzer joins us with what that collaboration entails.
5: Yeah, LaDonna, ASU, NAU, and U of A are working together to take an in-depth look at Arizona's wildfires and find more effective methods to protect communities and watersheds. The research is funded by a $2 million grant from the Arizona Board of Regents. Thomas Torres, director for the Arizona Department of Forestry and Fire Management, says researchers will use data to guide future firefighting efforts.
6: The ultimate tool that I hope to get from this research is, actionable data to inform where to best continue those investments and expand.
5: Torres added the three universities will create the Sonoran Fire Management and Resilience Network to track new firefighting methods. Live in the news center, Shira Tanzer, KTAR News.
20: KTAR Focus on Immigration.
1: A roundtable featuring DACA recipients highlighting challenges with the program on its 14th anniversary.
7: Arizona Attorney General Chris Mays hosted the roundtable and said she wants to make it so DACA recipients can become doctors, lawyers, and obtain other professional licenses without being a citizen. Reina Montoya with Aliento explains many dreamers have completed the schooling but are unable to obtain a professional license.
8: There's actually other countries that are making initiatives to attract dreamers because they said that we have invested, we're bilingual, trilingual sometimes, and bicultural, and we have all these degrees that we got from the U.S., yeah. But then now the U.S., it doesn't seem that they want us here.
7: Other states have implemented similar laws. Heidi Hommel, KTAR News.
2: Coming up in just a few moments, the alleged attack plot on the White House. An FBI insider talks about the efforts to stop it.
1: But first, John Roller is live in the Valley Chevy Dealers Traffic Center.
3: All right, new crash in the East Valley, a downed motorcycle. That's going to be Ray Road and Rural Road in Chandler. Heads up for a crash there. Another crash on the west side, 59th Avenue and Thunderbird this morning. And in the North Valley, eastbound 101 Pima Freeway. Looks like we have a crash just prior to Cave Creek. Watch for slowing as you make your way into Scottsdale this morning. 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
2: Sunny and a high of 111 today, down to 109 tomorrow, 108 Thursday, and 107 on Friday. 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
1: 7:41. I'm Nohe Lonnie Graff alongside LaDonna Harvey from the KTAR Business Center, a 52,000 square foot mansion in Paradise Valley. It's actually dubbed one of the biggest houses in Arizona. Just sold for $9 million.
2: That doesn't seem like, I mean, I say this like I have
1: that's right. Like it just...
2: But it doesn't seem like much for 52,000 square feet.
1: True. When I feel like we've heard of other homes going for $20 million around right. here, right? Like going California waterfront prices. The home does sit on 6 acres. It includes 14 bedrooms and, just so you have choices, 23 bathrooms. There's also a guardhouse, a movie theater, a ballroom, and of course, its own guest house in case, you know, you need some space from the 14 bedrooms.
2: Listen, the 23 bathrooms, I totally get it. I'm of an age where...
1: You got that many, you better use them all.
2: I probably would in a week. All right, taking a look at the Dow, we are up 330 on the industrial average. That's about a half a percent, a little more than that. S&P's down, NASDAQ's down, but mostly flat. For more money news, visit the Business Center at KTAR.com.
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1: 7:43, here's what you need to know right now. Republicans on Capitol Hill say they need more information about the agreement between the United States and Iran. Some are expressing skepticism. The agreement is set for a ceremonial signing Friday in Geneva.
2: Economists and industry analysts say even after things start moving through the strait, it could take a while before the effect on your prices recedes. That's because it disrupted not only fuel supplies, but also supply chains for fertilizer, food, your shoes, helium.
1: Congressman Andy Biggs and David Schweikert, alongside small business owners Ken Maselli and Scott Neely, are going to be facing off at the Republican primary debate for governor tomorrow, and you can catch it live at 6 p.m. right here on KTAR. All of our top stories are just 15 minutes away. 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
2: Right now, let's go live to the Valley Chevy Dealers Traffic Center.
3: All right. Word is there is a crash westbound 202 Red Mountain Freeway right at the 24th Street overpass. Of course, that is right near the mini stack that's just now coming in. But I'm already seeing a backup back to the 143. We'll take a closer look at that. We also have a down motorcycle, Ray Road and Rural Road in Chandler, and still working a crash 59th Avenue in Thunderbird. Again, don't forget both directions. McDowell Road shut down from 57th Avenue to 55th Avenue. 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
1: New reports this morning say the FBI foiled an alleged plot targeting the UFC Freedom 250 event held at the White House over the weekend. FBI Director Kash Patel says multiple people are in custody after authorities uncovered what was described as a potential threat just days before the event.
2: Joining us now is former FBI Special Agent in Charge Rich Frankel. Let's start with this, Rich. What do we know about the alleged plot and how law enforcement got onto it?
0: So, yeah, we're learning more and more as the morning goes on, but I believe in an hour they're going to unseal the indictment. What we are hearing is that a parent called into local law enforcement in Cincinnati and told them that their child is involved in some type of conspiracy and she wanted to report it to police. The police officer then looked at it and turned it over to the FBI. FBI and U.S. Secret Service opened up a joint account. A joint investigation together. And from that point on, we're able to identify anywhere from 5 to 23 individuals who were involved in the signal chat who were discussing the potential attack against the UFC event at the White House, and that they would use explosive laden drones and maybe even do a secondary attack. You know, once they did the first attack, they would then do a second attack as people were trying to get away from the White House. Right. And this was all supposedly captured by the FBI in their investigation. But the investigation does continue on.
1: Rich, we've heard about signal chats before and how the FBI is always monitoring. That's one of the channels that they often look at, especially around high profile events. But how critical is the piece then of just an average citizen, you know, see something, say something? How often does that come into play and how critical is that?
0: Well, it is so critical because, you know, almost always somebody after the event will say, oh, you know, that person was acting a little weird, a little different. In this case, you know, we've said a parent needs to tell law enforcement if one of their children is going to act out and commit a terrorist attack and hurt people. In this case, this woman or father did that and was able to stop their child from committing a terrorist act, committing this offense, and also saving, you know, untold amount of lives and actually an attack on the White House. So this is the epitome of the say something, see something, say something campaign, that you can make a difference if you let law enforcement know ahead of time.
1: We're speaking this morning with Rich Frankel, who is a former official with the FBI, and giving us the latest insight to that alleged plot that could have gone down at the UFC fight event at the White House, and that was foiled thanks to a tip from a parent. Coming up next, we're checking in with Mike Broomhead and what's ahead in the Mike Broomhead Show.
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1: Let's check in on traffic with John Roller, watching the roads for you on this Tuesday morning, live from the Valley Chevy Dealers Traffic Center.
3: All right, watch for a new crash in Scottsdale, Scottsdale Road and Gold Dust Avenue. Also have a crash coming into town on the Red Mountain Freeway, westbound, right at the 24th Street overpass. Heads up, that is always a tough spot, and the backup is starting to grow all the way back to the 143, and we have a down motorcycle, Ray Road and Rural Road in Chandler. 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
1: We are back in a hot stretch here, mostly sunny with a high of 111 today. A little relief overnight with lows dropping into the mid-80s. Mostly sunny again for the rest of the week. 109 Wednesday, 108 Thursday, 107 Friday. Buckle up. 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
10: Arizona Votes 2026.
1: As the deal to potentially end the war in Iran seems days away from signing, some conservatives have doubts that the deal will have long-term impact.
11: Meghan McCain, host of the Citizen McCain podcast and the daughter of the late Arizona Senator John McCain, joined Outspoken with Bruce and Gatos on Monday, emphasizing that not just elements of the agreement to end the war are unclear, but also who in Trump's circle aligns with the president.
12: Depending on, like, which faction of the White House is leaking what, there seems to be a huge divide on what Secretary Rubio wants, what the vice president wants, what Trump wants. There's definitely not a cohesion on messaging.
11: She says conservative Americans will likely be hesitant to accept a deal similar to the 2015 nuclear deal during the Obama administration, though the current deal's language on Iranian nuclear capabilities remains unclear. Brandon King, KTAR News.
1: And of course, after our news expansion is the Mike Broomhead Show.
13: Yes.
1: Mike Broomhead does join us. You're going to talk a little bit about that signing that could be going down.
13: Yeah.
1: But more the practical impact. I know one that I saw yesterday when I pulled up to fill up the car.
13: Yeah.
1: That price dropped.
13: A little bit. And I'm anxious to see how quickly fuel prices drop, because oil prices for the first time since March have dropped below $80 per barrel, mm-hmm. which is great news. But how consistent will it fall? And then how long will it take? Because one of the things that we haven't taken into consideration is around the world, these strategic reserves have been tapped into. So we've got to buy that. So that means more oil is going to be purchased. So it's going to stay elevated for a while. But how quickly will it drop? It's nice to see it down a little bit, because I figured out I have a big gas tank in my truck.
1: Yeah. I think we all learned exactly how much our tank holds lately, because a lot of us have had to nickel and dime it, really. But we're going to continue, it seems, to ride the roller coaster at least a little bit, even if the drops and inclines are.
13: And it's not just what we pay for fuel, but it's also when you look at airline fees, when you look at delivery costs. Yes. If you have contractors, that I have friends that have sometimes 10, 12 trucks on the road, mm-hmm. that's an expensive proposition. So how long before that relief really settles in for people and stabilizes? And how much can we trust that the Iranians are going to keep up their end of the bargain.
1: Right, exactly. Because haven't we seen them kind of come to the table before, and parts of the deal that aren't even a part of this or have only gotten a 60-day extension?
13: Right. And then if they decide that they want to violate the agreement and blame it on something else, and so how much will we resolve diplomatically? So this is a long way to go. It's a giant step. I'm very happy with the giant step forward, but it is, it's far from over. And I'm whenever you're dealing in this situation, I just like that a lot of the neighbor states are on board with this, which I really am happy about. That it's not just U.S. and Iran making a deal here. This has got a lot of people involved.
1: Collective bargaining,
13: correct,
1: if you will.
13: Yep.
1: You've also got some fun topics. So we talked about this just a little bit yesterday, but World Cup and the impact there. I was talking with my husband last night. He's from Kansas City, and he always tracks the news there. And he said that, typically you got to close down shop at 2 in the morning, 3 in the morning. And they've allowed a select number of places to extend to serve until like 5 a.m. because of the World Cup. And they're a host city, of course.
13: Yeah, and I think the byproduct to this is that we're seeing all of these stories on how the world is kind of falling in love with the American, going to Bucky's and that kind of stuff.
1: That one cracks me up.
13: Yeah, watching the Brits having biscuits and gravy.
1: Right.
13: They don't, biscuits there are different than biscuits here.
1: Right, exactly.
13: But that they're kind of falling in love. And the fact that I love watching, I wish I was in Boston because Scotland has taken over.
1: The Tartan Army.
13: Isn't it? It's amazing to watch the cultures clash. And it's a lot of fun. And then yesterday I thought it was pretty remarkable. I may have a different opinion than other people, but the Iranians played their first match yesterday in Los Angeles.
1: Yeah.
13: And the Iranian Americans in that crowd, how many people were there supporting that soccer team? So I just think that diplomatic relations are one thing, but sport is a different thing.
1: Isn't it amazing?
13: It's pretty amazing.
1: The bridges that it can build and bring us together, at least around something.
13: Yeah.
1: Right?
13: And only in America where you're going to see we have a war that literally is not yet over and signed off on. And yet their team was playing here in the States with a stadium full of people. It was civil. Yeah. I think that's kind of cool of who we are.
1: Yeah, absolutely. All right. Well, a lot to look forward to today on the Mike Broomhead Show. Up next, LaDonna Harvey and the KTAR News Expansion.
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17: Good morning. It's 8 o'clock. I'm LaDonna Harvey. And new this morning, we learn of an alleged terror attack that was planned on the White House UFC event Sunday and apparently stopped by law enforcement. Colton Krolak is live with that story.
18: Yeah, LaDonna, FBI Director Kash Patel revealing news of the planned attack on X, saying law enforcement first learned of the plot on June 10th. Patel then linked a Fox News article which reported the plan involved drones carrying explosives that would hit buildings near the UFC Freedom 250 event with the aim of funneling evacuees toward pre-staged snipers. ABC News contributor and former FBI special agent in charge Rich Frankel tells Arizona's Morning News the plan was stopped thanks to a parent coming forward to law enforcement.
19: This is the epitome of the see something, say something campaign that you can make a difference if you let law enforcement know ahead of time.
18: Five people are reportedly in custody with at least 23 who were involved in planning the attack through the chat service Signal. Live in the news center, Colton Krolak, KTAR News.
17: It's 8:01, so let's check in with John Roller live in the Valley Chevy Dealers Traffic Center.
3: All right, back to the Red Mountain Freeway westbound. We've got a crash right at the 24th Street overpass. It's right near the mini stack, and that's backing you up all the way back to the 143. Eastbound 101, the Pima Freeway in the Northeast Valley. We've got a crash right near Cave Creek Road. Also a crash Scottsdale Road and Gold Dust Avenue in Scottsdale. And also have a crash in the clearing stages, 59th Avenue and Thunderbird. 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
5: Sizzling heat returns to the Valley forecast. We're calling for a high of 110 degrees today. That's 5 degrees above average for mid-June. A few afternoon clouds could help spark an isolated shower or two, but most of us stay dry. I'm ABC 15 meteorologist Jorge Torres.
17: At 8:02, it is already 92 degrees and sunny in Phoenix. Triple-digit heat, zero stress. As the deal to potentially end the war in Iran seems days away from signing, some conservatives have doubts that the deal will have any long-term impact.
11: Meghan McCain, host of the Citizen McCain podcast and the daughter of the late Arizona Senator John McCain, joined Outspoken with Bruce and Gatos on Monday, emphasizing that not just elements of the agreement to end the war are unclear, but also who in Trump's circle aligns with the president.
12: Depending on, like, which faction of the White House is leaking what, there seems to be a huge divide on what Secretary Rubio wants, what the vice president wants, what Trump wants. There's definitely not a cohesion on messaging.
11: She says conservative Americans will likely be hesitant to accept a deal similar to the 2015 nuclear deal during the Obama administration, though the current deal's language on Iranian nuclear capabilities remains unclear. Brandon King, KTAR News.
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6: Stan Barnes with Copper State Consulting says the debate will likely be a battle between Congressman Andy Biggs and the other three candidates.
16: My guess is it'll be Biggs versus three people. Certainly David Schweiker, the congressman. But the other two guys, why pick on Schweiker? Because every poll has Biggs as the lead dog by a pretty good margin. So everyone is going to pick on Biggs.
6: Barnes says Congressman David Schweikert will likely take shots at Biggs' chances against Governor Katie Hobbs.
16: If Biggs is the nominee, Schweikert's polling shows that Biggs loses to Hobbs and that the Republicans lose the majority in the House.
20: Whoa.
16: State House. Okay. And state Senate.
6: Barnes attested to Schweikert's ability to make accurate polls for his district and says this will likely be his main point. Skyler Love, KTAR News.
17: 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And on all of those, you can also catch the live debate between the Republican candidates for governor. That's tomorrow night, and it starts at 6. Now, speaking of debates, Arizona Congressman Abe Hamadeh's support for President Trump and specifically DOGE-related Medicaid and SNAP cuts on the minds of the two Democrats who would like to take his 8th congressional district seat. Last night, software engineer and veteran Ray Keeler on the debate stage calling attention to the risks to the district's elderly.
21: There's so many different ways you can help seniors out. Some of those ways have been removed by Republicans and DOGE in the last couple months and executive orders, and our current congressman is supporting him, and I'm just against that.
17: Truck driver Bernadette Green Placentia further added many in the district can't keep up with inflation, and she says she would aim to push the Federal Reserve to curb interest rates as well.
10: Eyes on education.
17: As our temperatures go up, and boy have they been, so does the risk of wildfires in Arizona. Now, three state universities are working together to learn more about preventing deadly fires. KTAR education reporter Shira Tanzer joins us live with what they'll look at and how that information could help.
22: Yell it on, and the Arizona Board of Regents approved a $2 million grant to improve Arizona's wildfire research, bringing together researchers from ASU, NAU, and U of A. Thomas Torres, director of the Arizona Department of Forestry and Fire Management, says the researchers will be gathering data from Arizona's past fire strategies to then move forward.
23: They're going to do an assessment of what's been done on the landscape and then help us as land managers and firefighters use that in our work to guide investments, but also in how to guide our firefighting efforts on the ground.
22: Torres says the higher education specialists will aim to find ideas to protect communities and watersheds in the Sonoran Desert. Live in the News Center, Shira Tanzer, KTAR News.
17: Go to KTAR.com/education to read more education solutions stories.
10: KTAR Focus on Immigration.
17: Yesterday marked the 14th anniversary of the DACA program, and Arizona Attorney General Chris Mays held a roundtable with some DACA recipients. Reyna Montoya with Aliento says federal government recommends applying for renewal 5 months in advance, but she says delays are outpacing that.
7: There's been people who submit that I personally know that submitted their DACA in November and December, and they're still waiting. So that's way past the recommended timeline, and they have lapsed.
8: She says some have taken leaves of absence from work or have been fired because they lost that DACA status. A Tucson man has died after a fatal accident with the plane he worked on.
9: The accident occurred around 1:30 p.m. on Saturday at Skydive Marana near Tucson. 40-year-old Eduardo Hernandez stepped off a plane run by the skydiving company and walked right into an active propeller. Responders quickly arrived and began administering life-saving efforts, but Hernandez was pronounced dead at the scene. The early investigation found no signs of foul play. Kellen Shover, KTAR News.
8: 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Check those roads in the Valley Chevy Dealers Traffic Center.
3: All right. Right now, taking a look at the westbound 202 Red Mountain Freeway. Right at the mini stack, we have a crash right at the 24th Street overpass there. And folks are working their way into the left lanes to get around this. Heads up, your slowing starts all the way back at the 143. Also, have a crash Scottsdale Road and Gold Dust in Scottsdale. Rather serious crash. Scottsdale Police asking you to avoid that area, and also have a crash at 59th Avenue and Thunderbird in the clearing stages, and in the North Valley, eastbound Loop 101, Pima Freeway, have a crash just prior to Cave Creek. 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
8: It's going to be sunny today with a high of 111. We will gradually come down to about 107 by Friday. 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

0: All right. Right now, taking a look at the westbound 202 Red Mountain Freeway, right at the mini stack, we have a crash right at the 24th Street overpass there, and folks are working their way into the left lanes to get around this. Heads up, your slowing starts all the way back at the 143. Also, have a crash, Scottsdale Road and Gold Dust in Scottsdale. Rather serious crash. Scottsdale Police asking you to avoid that area. And also have a crash at 59th Avenue and Thunderbird in the clearing stages, and in the North Valley, eastbound Loop 101, Pima Freeway, have a crash just prior to Cave Creek. 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
1: It's going to be sunny today with a high of 111. We will gradually come down to about 107 by Friday. 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It is 8:09, and the Maricopa County Sheriff's Office has found the body of a 20-year-old man reported missing at Lake Pleasant Monday evening. MCSO says it received a call at about 6 p.m. Monday reporting that somebody who was floating in the water at Lake Pleasant was missing and hadn't been seen for about 10 minutes. Deputies determined that the 20-year-old was floating on a round inflatable tube, but apparently it had popped. It was found on the shoreline. As they searched, they found the man dead in the water at about 2:30 this morning. President Trump in Switzerland meeting with allies at the G7. Trump celebrating a proposed peace deal that he says he believes will put an end to Iran's nuclear weapon ambitions.
2: Iran will never have a nuclear weapon. And it says it loud and clear. They're not going to develop it. They're not going to buy it. They're not going to do anything with it. And if they do, they suffer unbelievable consequences.
1: He also denied reports that the deal included a $300 billion fund to help Iran rebuild if it upheld its end of the deal. From the KTAR Business Center, 1.2 million square foot building is sold in Southeast Mesa for $116 million. It's the largest single building industrial sale so far this year. Our partners at the Phoenix Business Journal say it's on the southeast corner of Crimson and Pecos. And a new survey from employee experience platform Blink shows Phoenix ranked number one nationwide for weekend vacations, or perhaps they're staycations. Our partners at the Phoenix Business Journal say the city's appeal comes from multiple factors. They include the cost of a hotel, the number of attractions, the weather. I am suspecting the G-word golf might be playing into that as well. All right, taking a look at the latest numbers on Wall Street as oil has dropped to $77 a barrel. That's something we haven't seen for a while. On the NASDAQ, we are down 47 points. S&P is down 8, but we are up 316 on the Dow. For more money news, visit the Business Center at KTAR.com. It is 8:11, and with the U.S.'s deal with Iran planned to be signed later this week, Josh Crescianto with our TV partners at ABC 15 has more on you and your money.
3: With the U.S. and Iran reaching an agreement early Sunday to reopen the Strait of Hormuz, which would allow much-needed oil and natural gas to flow through again, drivers are hoping gas prices will drop. But experts say not so fast.
4: In the oil industry, people say that the prices go up like a rocket, but it drops like a feather.
3: Supply chain expert Hitendra Chaturvedi tells me the transit time alone for ships from the Strait of Hormuz to Asia is at least 2 months. He says if the deal holds, consumers could see a noticeable drop in 2 to 3 weeks, but we shouldn't expect a big one until Labor Day. Chaturvedi says oil producers are already baking in risk premiums for fuel, insurance costs are high, and there's a chance war can happen again.
1: It's the KTAR Timeline with Patricia Valencia and brought to you by Beatitudes Campus.
5: It's June 16th, and back on this day in 1884, the first roller coaster in America opened. It happened at Coney Island in Brooklyn, New York, known as the Switchback Railway, and it was the brainchild of LaMarcus Thompson. It traveled approximately 6 miles per hour, and it cost a nickel to ride. The new entertainment was an instant success. By the turn of the century, there were hundreds of roller coasters around the country. Between 1897 and 1904, three amusement parks sprang up at Coney Island. Dreamland, Luna Park, and Steeplechase. By the 1920s, Coney Island was reachable by subway, and summer crowds

0: Crowds of a million people a day flock there for rides, games, and sideshows. Just like all the fun, roller coasters and amusement parks experienced a decline during the Great Depression. And in 1955, the opening of Disneyland in Anaheim, California, signaled the rebirth of the roller coaster. And it all started when the first roller coaster in America opened, back on this day in 1884.
1: And to this day, the roller coaster is one of my very favorite things ever in the history of ever. Hopefully you're not riding a roller coaster. John Roller is live in the Valley Chevy Dealers Traffic Center.
2: Well, I'll tell you one spot where you are having to slow your roll is the westbound 202 Red Mountain Freeway. Had a crash right near 24th Street, right at the overpass there. And I'm taking a live look, and you are literally crawling from the 143 right on through the mini stack this morning. A few extra minutes on your ride in. Northbound 101 Pima Freeway, see some slowing starting right at the transition ramp from the westbound 202 Red Mountain Freeway, northbound all the way up to Indian School Road. We do have a crash eastbound 101, the Pima Freeway in the North Valley as you approach Cave Creek. And also just got word from Scottsdale PD, had that crash at Scottsdale Road and Goldust Avenue. That has cleared. John Roller, KTAR News.
1: We are going to be about 111 degrees today, mostly sunny skies. We will gradually get down to about 107 by Friday, staying mostly sunny. 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If you've been injured in an accident, call Sweet James. The Mike Broomhead Show is next. I'm LaDonna Harvey on Arizona's news station, KTAR News.
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4: Yes, you've been warned. Thanks for being here. Appreciate you spending some time with us here on the show. A lot to get to this morning. Going to start with some good news and some things that are happening in the world. Looking again at the stock market, big day on the stock market yesterday. The Dow is still performing well for the first time ever, up over 52,000 at up 339 points or 0.66% right now. We'll see if that holds out throughout the day. The S&P is relatively flat, down about a tenth of a point. NASDAQ down about 0.2%, but fairly good news after the last couple of days. Right now, Brent crude oil is flirting with, and for a moment, was down at $79.97. It was down under $80 per barrel for Brent crude oil. It's down another 3.5% so far this morning. And WTI, or West Texas Intermediate, the crude oil here, the sweet crude oil that you get here in the United States, is at trading at $77 per barrel. It's down over 4% again today. Really good news for the American consumer. And I just look at this and I think, how does anybody argue that this is bad news? Plenty of people doing that. We're going to get to the specifics of what's happened in the Middle East. And it's not as if I'm smarter than the average person. I'm certainly not that. But when you watch the trends and how people respond and how people react, it is so predictable. I feel like O's the mentalist sometimes when it comes to this. Everything we predicted was going to happen is happening. You can't celebrate good news. That would be outrageous, you know, to do in this day and age politically. You certainly can't do that. But everything has to be negative. So this isn't good news. Taxpayer dollars going to the Iranians. All that's not true. You spin it any way you want, because there's no way in the world with all the negative stuff and standing on the neck of the president. And I've been very candid about this. I have no desire to defend Donald Trump as a human being or as the president. He can defend himself. I look at policy. My vote isn't a Valentine. I voted for Donald Trump 3 times. I believe he was much more qualified than Hillary Clinton or Joe Biden or Vice President Harris. I still believe that. But I understand why people don't like him. What I don't understand is why they dislike him so much that they are willing to side with a nation like Iran, that they're willing to trust a nation like Iran before they're... That, to me, is just absolutely ridiculous. When it comes to fuel prices, the spike was directly connected to the war in the Middle East. You want to lay that at the feet of the president? I absolutely agree with you. The price increase for fuel was directly tied to the policies of this president. But the policies of this president that seem to have worked with this deal that's in place, what's funny is the rest of the world, especially in the Middle East, are celebrating that this is happening. the doubt that's being fostered is being fostered by people that just can't stand him and don't want him having anything that looks like a victory in the midterm elections. So when it comes to fuel prices, this happened, which I thought was really funny. It's very brief, but this is Hakeem Jeffries on a local news show being questioned about gas prices under the Obama administration and the Biden administration.
5: The gas prices were this high under Obama, too. So,
6: well, listen,
5: I mean, and Biden.
6: Well, I'm not.
5: Right, President Biden? Didn't we have gas prices at over $5?
6: No, well, there were gas prices in the immediate aftermath of
5: And I remember eggs were like $12 a dozen.
4: There's so much of this to get to because we're drinking out of a fire hose with news. We tend to not have long memories until someone reminds us and you think, oh, yeah, you're right. That happens. I am a small government person. I am not a big government person. I'm not an anti-government person. So I don't trust any of the politicians at face value. There are some I like much more than others because their policies align themselves with me. So there are people that I like in the offices better. There are some I like personally. But when it comes to policy, that's all that matters to me. That's all that matters. Is this good for the American people? Is this the right thing to do? And if it's not, it isn't. What happened in the Middle East, calling out the Iranians, and we're going to get specifically into what happened to Iran in a few minutes about this, how much of our tax dollars are going there and all the other nonsense. But we have gotten to, and I am on a new campaign personally. Don't expect anybody else to join me, but I am on a new campaign personally. I am going to do everything I can to not dislike people on the other side, even if they dislike me. I'm going to do my best to build bridges, not burn them. And here's why. Because I honestly believe that just like the people that are, they are addressing a crisis, climate change, the people that want climate change fixed and the climate the climate change activists, do you think they want to end climate change? Of course they don't. They're making a lot of money off of it. And I really believe that in the political machine, they love when we hate each other. If you and I despise each other, if we are standing on opposite sides of the street, throwing stones at each other, we are not holding them accountable. I believe that now more than ever in my life. I look at people online that really can't stand me either. They don't know anything about me. They dislike my political opinions. Therefore, they've judged my entire existence. At first, I blame them. There's just this system in place with algorithms and social media where you're fed what you want to hear. You're fed what you want to see. Your positions are validated over and over and over again till you think you are never wrong. I don't ever want to feel like I'm never wrong. Or that I'm absolutely right. I want to engage in conversations with people that disagree. I want those people that disagree with me to take the very same passion that they have toward disliking me. And let's work together and look at the people that have us throwing rocks at each other. I believe it is done on purpose. I'm not a conspiracy theorist. I just think it's about the money. It's about the views and the clicks and the engagement. How much time do you spend? And we joke about this, but I spend a ton of time on my phone. I am on my phone all of the time. Sometimes it's social media, sometimes it's work, but I have found myself connected to that device so much. Well, those devices know us. The algorithms in those devices, I don't think it's designed necessarily to be nefarious, but it's designed to feed you what you want. People have tried this. You've seen the videos online where you just say something. By the way, good morning, Patricia. It's good to see
7: you. Good morning, Mike.
4: It's the first time we're seeing each other, of course.
7: Yes, of course. It's good to see you.
4: But have you seen, there's a video with a couple and they're sitting at like a kitchen table and they don't have cats, but they have their phones on the table and they just start saying, cat food, cat toys, cats, kittens, cat food, cat toys. Pick up your phone, Facebook.
7: And it's all over.
4: It's ads.
7: I've never seen that, but I've experienced that,
4: right,
7: actually.
4: How many times have we done it? I've been online, never at work because I wouldn't do this at work, but I've gone on Amazon to look for something. Or if you accidentally, instead of scrolling past an ad on Instagram, you accidentally hit the shop now button or whatever. And then whatever they're selling, you see 18 different ads for it. You know?
7: I see it every day.
4: The for me, it is, I was looking at some stuff because I've got a, I've got some, it's not serious stuff, but I got, so I've got a doctor's appointment coming up. So I had blood work done. And the only thing that is not in the normal range has to do with my liver function, right? So I was looking, what do you do in this case?
7: Oh, man. It was
4: And it says glutathione and all these other things, liposomal, glutathione. So I just looked it up. I had no idea that this was a thing. It's everywhere.
7: Of course it's a thing.
4: It's everywhere.
7: It is all, it's going to be everywhere it, now right, too, so since you looked it up.
4: Right, and so I just said it online. So everybody out there with your cell phones in your car, glutathione, glutathione, glutathione. Now you're going to get my, welcome to my nightmare. But it's a marketing thing. I don't think it's nefarious political, but I think it is how those algorithms work.
7: A marketing tool.
4: Correct. If you are someone that is looking to sell a product, this is how they sell it to you, is that we are going to do specific marketing towards specific people that are looking for products like yours. And it works. The algorithms work. You get inundated with it.
7: And then you start sending them to people and then you so really start buying them.
4: Can I do a public service announcement a little bit off topic? But
7: of course,
4: just reminded me of something I meant to complain to you about before.
7: Oh,
4: because
7: let's hear it.
4: You're the
7: Love
4: one that
7: it.
4: I'm always complaining to. So I recently has switched some things up. And I was going to sell a rental house I had that was part of my retirement stuff. And I was going to sell it. And it didn't sell in the time frame I wanted. So I said, you know what? I'm not going to sell that house. I'm going to move out of the house I'm in. And I'm going to move back into my rental house. And I'm going to sell the other house. Okay? Because it's dumb for me in this real estate market to have two mortgages. It's not making me money. And the whole thing was I want to retire on some of this money.
7: What a fiasco.
4: Right. So when I took the first house off the market, I didn't know this was a thing. That real estate people get the information when you pull your house off the market.
7: Oh, yeah.
4: I'm not joking. I am not joking. I had no less than 30 phone calls on the weekend my house came off the market. 30 phone calls
7: about?
4: Minimum. About, do you want to relist your house? How about an aggressive agent that's going to get that house sold for you?
7: Oh, my goodness.
4: I'm talking about your house on blank road.
7: They're still watching you.
4: I'm still getting calls. It's been almost a month and a half. I still get calls. Now, I get it. I've been polite to people. I've said, listen, I know you're just doing your job. One of the, and it's not, I'm not calling, singling them out, but I got three calls in an hour and a half from three different people that were RE/MAX agents.
7: Wow.
4: Yeah. Different
7: on
4: agencies.
7: Top of it.
4: Yeah. That's what I said finally to the third one. I said, you're the third person today from that company that called me. And the guy's like, wow. He goes, I guess we're doing our job. I said, I get it, man. I get you're just doing your job, but it's not for sale. How do I get off this list? There's no way to get off the list.
7: That's insane. And they're all getting alerts to call you.
4: Right. Because it pops up that you took your, took your, like somehow it was my agent's fault that the house didn't sell. You know what I mean?
7: You want a more aggressive agent?
4: You want you want a real estate agent?
7: Why'd you take your house off the market? That's why they probably were thinking that you did.
4: Right. That it just didn't sell and that they could sell it. And I know they're just doing their jobs,
7: so
4: but
7: crazy.
4: Those algorithms and the lists that
7: it's
4: get out
7: scary.
4: There, it's horrible.
7: It's a little weird.
4: Stop calling me.
7: He lives in the house now.
4: I do. I live in the house. It's not for sale. All right. As a matter of fact, somebody suggested I change my voicemail to say, if you're calling about the house on the street,
7: it's not for sale. Yeah. Bye.
4: All right. Coming up in a moment, we are going to talk about what's happening in the Middle East. I've got an update and I've got some questions next.
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2: Good morning, it's 8:33. I'm Patricia Valencia. New this morning, an alleged terrorist plot targeting the White House UFC event. Colton Krolak is live with what we know so far.
3: FBI Director Kash Patel revealing details of the alleged plot on X. The plan reportedly involving explosive drones targeting nearby buildings with the goal of forcing mass evacuations toward a pre-staged sniper team. ABC News contributor and former FBI Special Agent in Charge Rich Frankel tells Arizona's Morning News law enforcement first learned about the plot thanks to a concerned parent.
6: In this case, this father did that and was able to stop their child from committing a terrorist act, saving untold amount of lives and actually an attack on the White House.
3: Five people are reportedly in custody. However, there are at least 23 who are allegedly involved in planning the attack within the same Signal chat. Live in the news center, Colton Krolak, KTAR News.
2: And President Trump is in Switzerland meeting with allies at the G7 summit. Trump celebrating a proposed deal, a peace deal, that he believes will put an end to the Iran's nuclear weapon ambitions.
25: Iran will never have a nuclear weapon. And it says it loud and clear. They're not going to develop it. They're not going to buy it. They're not going to do anything with it. And if they do, they suffer unbelievable consequences.
2: Trump also denied reports the deal would include a $300 billion fund to help Iran rebuild if it upheld its end of the deal.
1: KTAR Focus on Immigration.
2: Yesterday marked the 14th anniversary of the DACA program, and Arizona Attorney General Chris Mayes held a roundtable with DACA recipients. Reina Montoya with Aliento says the federal government recommends applying for renewal 5 months in advance, but adds now delays are outpacing this.
26: There's been people who submit that I personally know that submitted their DACA in November, in December, and they're still waiting. So that's way past the recommended timeline, and they have lapsed.
2: She explains some have taken a leave of absence from work or have been fired because they lost their DACA status. And a Tucson man is dead after a fatal accident with a plane he worked on.
27: The accident occurred around 1:30 p.m. on Saturday at Skydive Marana near Tucson. 40-year-old Eduardo Hernandez stepped off a plane run by the skydiving company and walked right into an active propeller. Responders quickly arrived and began administering life-saving efforts, but Hernandez was pronounced dead at the scene. The early investigation found no signs of foul play. Kellen Shover, KTAR News.
2: If you live in Tempe or drive there often, you should know there have been some changes to the speed limits on some roadways.
28: Tempe reduced the speed limit of 7 roadways by 5 miles per hour. The changes were made based on traffic patterns, crash history, community input, and more. Tempe senior engineer Ellie Volison says this is part of the city's Vision Zero safety initiative.
29: Vision Zero is a goal that the city council has adopted to reduce the number of serious injury and casualty crashes to zero. The policy generally is intended to help us achieve safety for everybody.
28: For a full list of the affected roads, visit ktarnews.com. Skylar Love, KTAR News.
2: And now let's check in on traffic. We got to say hello to Mr. John Roller. He's live in the Valley Chevy Dealers Traffic Center.
4: Well, good morning, Patricia. We still have some leftover slowing from an earlier crash coming into town near the mini stack, westbound Loop 202 Red Mountain Freeway. This happened right at the 24th Street overpass, and slow and go all the way back to the 143 as you make your way into downtown Phoenix. Now seeing a little bit of slowing south of there, south of Sky Harbor on the westbound I-10 through the Broadway
5: right-way curve right near 32nd Street, and we have a crash off to the right in the North Valley, eastbound Loop 101. Pima Freeway, right to the right near Cave Creek Road, and a new crash coming in Tolleson. This is 99th Avenue, just north of Buckeye. 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
2: Mostly sunny for today, a high of 111. And Wednesday, we see a high of 109. It's going to be hot out there. 91 degrees right now in Chandler. 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
7: Hi, Joe Huizenga. 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
4: All right, the president defending the deal. As predicted, the deal is now done. First, there wasn't going to be a deal. They kept promising a deal. They can't get a deal done. This is never going to be over. It's another quagmire. It's not going to happen. Never going to happen. Well, now it happened. Well, now it's not good enough. It's not a good thing. We didn't get anything we wanted, and nobody's even seen it. So the vice president was talking about this and defending the deal. I want you to hear a little bit of what the vice president had to say about the deal with the Iranians.
8: That's definitely not true. There hasn't been a single dollar of sanctions relief or unfrozen assets, either from the United States or any of our allies in the Gulf. I've seen some misreporting about that. I don't know where it comes from. Where I suspect that it comes from, Jake, is what you're going to expect is that certain elements within the Iranian system, certain hardliners in particular, they're going to overemphasize, in an effort to sell it to certain domestic populations, they're going to overemphasize what Iran gets from the bargain without ever articulating the things that Iran has to give up in order to get those benefits. To be very clear, this agreement contemplates a very significant sanctions relief package for the Iranian people that transforms how they interact with the world and with the region. But they only get that benefit if they meet their obligations under the agreement. So I would caution everybody to be skeptical of what certain propaganda elements within the regime are saying. The truth is, there is a really big opportunity for the Iranians, but they only get the benefit of that opportunity if they do the things they promise they're going to do.
4: So for those of you that don't have a long memory, let's talk about something that happened. I believe it was back in 2016, 2015, if my memory serves me correctly. President Obama, let's go back in history. So in the 1970s, when the Shah of Iran was in charge, before the Ayatollahs came in, before the revolution, before the taking over, and when they deposed the Shah of Iran, we were allied with Iran. They were allies with the U.S. As a matter of fact, we did an arms deal with them for about $500 million, which is obviously a huge amount of money now, but even more money in the 1970s. There was a deal done with the Iranians to sell them arms. Well, when the Ayatollahs came in and took over, the United States government shifted and said, A, we don't believe you're the legitimate government in Iran, so we're not going to sell you arms. And because we don't believe that this money is your money, we're not going to give you back your money either. I tell you that because there was a deal done, the nuclear deal that the Obama administration did, but it also involved the release of American hostages, American prisoners. Now, the administration at the time claimed that the money that they sent, and I don't mean just they didn't wire them money, they actually loaded pallets of cash on an airplane and sent it to Iran while Americans sat in another plane on the runway. They said it wasn't a ransom. We would never deal with terrorists. We don't pay a ransom. What they said was, we never gave the Iranians back their money. So the $500 million with interest from the 1970s until 2016, the 21st century, it was going to come to about $1.7 billion that we owed the Iranians. So as a part of the deal, which, by the way, was supposed to stop their nuclear aspirations and a lot of other things, which have proven to not be true, whether you agree with the reasoning or not, we sent $1.7 billion with a B in cash to the Iranians. Pallets of cash. And so now the very same people that supported that and defended that are the same people now that are making an accusation of $300 million taxpayer dollars to the Iranians. So the reason why I tell these stories is if you're on the political left, you can't wait to jump on the political right. If you're on the political right, you can't wait to jump on the political left. The facts of what happened don't matter. And so if you are in favor of the Obama administration and you are touting the deal that was made where $1.7 billion of your money went to the Iranians, let's say that the $300 billion is a real number. They claim it's not, but let's say it is. How do you complain about that? Well, you complain about it because it's Trump that did it. 1.7 from Obama, 300 billion from Trump, or they're both wrong, or they're both right. Condemn one because who did it? That's what this, it is all about those deals. And that's what gets me more than anything else, is that's how we do business. That's what we do. All right, very quickly, what can you expect from tomorrow's Republican primary debate in the race for Arizona governor? On this week's episode of the AZ Political Podcast, Jim Sharp sits down with longtime political consultant to break down the highly anticipated race. You can watch the episode at the KTAR.com website, the app, or on our YouTube channel. Coming up, it's Gatos and the BQ poll question of the day. Listen, this hot summertime that is going on, we know the heat is unbearable. 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
2: At 8:48, I'm Patricia Valencia. This is what you need to know right now. A man's body was recovered from Lake Pleasant overnight. The Maricopa County Sheriff's Office say they received a call late Monday evening that a man who'd been floating in the water was missing. 20-year-old Isamai Hine was pronounced dead on scene. An investigation is underway. And new this morning, FBI Director Kash Patel says the FBI and law enforcement were able to stop an alleged terror attack at the UFC event at the White House on Sunday. The plot reportedly involved drones carrying explosives that would hit nearby buildings with the aim at funneling evacuees toward pre-staged snipers. Patel says multiple people are in custody. All of our top stories are just 15 minutes away. For more news, go to KTAR.com or the KTAR news app. Another check-in on traffic. Here's John Roller live in the Valley Chevy Dealers Traffic Center.
5: We'll have heavy slowing coming in on the westbound Loop 202. Red Mountain Freeway had an earlier crash right at the 24th Street overpass. Of course, that's right where the mini stack is. And taking a live look at it, is slow and go all the way back to 32nd Street as you make your way into downtown Phoenix. Crash off right in the North Valley, eastbound 101 Pima Freeway. This crash happened right near Cave Creek Road. And we also have a crash this morning in Tolleson. And this is at 99th Avenue, just north of Buckeye. John Roller, KTAR News, the Mike Broomhead Show, back in 60 seconds.
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4: Hey, good morning, Gatos.
24: What's going on, man?
4: You know, the usual.
24: Doing the show. Are you watching the World Cup? Are you trying to get into it?
4: Yeah, actually, at 9 o'clock, we're going to talk kind of about the World Cup in North America, because I think it's a huge event. I don't know a lot about the game, but I do love watching the spectacle, if that makes sense.
24: Yeah, I'm more of the watching the spectacle than the actual sport. Like, the side stories are pretty interesting, like there's a team that's playing in Lawrence, Kansas, and they're like, they decided, like, the people of Lawrence, Kansas said, come stay with us. And
1: yeah.
24: We got soccer players staying with people, and, like, you know, they're driving them around and stuff. And so that's kind of cool. I've got a side story for the queue on the World Cup. So listen to this. There's a Belgian soccer star, okay? Belgium soccer star may need to decide between playing in the World Cup or seeing the birth of his child in early July. So his wife is pregnant. She's probably ready to have the baby in the next week or two. And he's got to choose. Does he play in the World Cup or does he go home to see the kid? So I said, which would you choose? World Cup, birth of his baby.
1: Hmm.
24: We've kind of seen this. We've seen this before. We've
1: yeah.
24: seen football players,
1: yep.
24: you know, run off the field. But this is different. This is a long flight home. Like, you're either doing one or the other, right?
1: Right.
24: You're either playing in the World Cup or you're going home. And I'm guessing, I don't know, man. I bet this guy's worked his whole life, right,
1: man.
24: To be a soccer star, and he's in the World Cup.
1: See, and I'm gonna ask a horrible question.
24: It's okay.
1: Is he a starter or is he sit on the bench?
24: Right. I think he's a starter.
1: Oh, then yeah, you got to play.
24: Yeah, do you let your wife down or do you let the entire team down?
1: I wonder how the wife feels. I wonder how the wife feels.
24: Because if it's her first child and you don't have your husband there, it's like, you're making me do this all by myself?
1: Right.
24: And he's like, listen, we'll FaceTime. It'll be fine.
1: Yeah.
24: And no, that's not going to work. Yeah. That's not good enough.
1: No, it's not. But, you know, what a great question, because it would depend. I don't know. And that's a horrible thing to say, because I'm supposed to say, of course, you go and see the birth of your child. But the World Cup is once every 4 years. It's a once in a lifetime experience for so many people. So is the birth of a child. Ooh.
24: Yeah. You just go to the wife. Listen, I'll be there for the next one.
1: Right. And
24: I'll be there for the next one.
1: And she's going to say, you really think there's going to be a next one?
2: He's going to be there for his whole life, not just for the next one.
1: Yeah, that's something.
24: Yeah, that's true, too. I'll miss the first day, but I'll be there for the rest of of his life.
1: Oh, that's a fun question, man. What a fun question.
24: Yeah, it's a tough one. It's a tough one. We'll see what he does. I don't know who he is, but he's a big star. And oh, man. Yeah. I mean, can you imagine?
1: No, I can't. Oh.
24: Tough one.
1: All right, man. That's hilarious. I'll talk to you tomorrow.
24: See you tomorrow.
1: Thanks, Gatos. That's Gatos. The BQ poll question today is brought to you by your Valley Toyota dealers. We are going to talk World Cup, the United States, and is the world falling in love with the U.S.? We'll talk about that in just one moment.
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2: Good morning. It's 9 o'clock. I'm Patricia Valencia. New this morning, FBI Director Kash Patel says law enforcement was able to stop a planned terror attack at the UFC event at the White House on Sunday. The plan allegedly involved drones carrying explosives that would hit nearby buildings with the aim of funneling evacuees toward pre-staged snipers. ABC News contributor and former FBI Special Agent in Charge Rich Frankel tells Arizona's Morning News the plot was stopped thanks to a parent coming forward to law enforcement.
28: This is the epitome of the See Something, Say Something campaign. That you can make a difference if you let law enforcement know ahead of time.
2: Five people are reportedly in custody with at least 23 who were involved in planning the attack through a chat service Signal. And leaders from seven of the world's wealthiest countries are meeting for this year's G7 summit in France. A potential peace in Iran is a major talking point.
29: Trump denying certain parts of the reported deal, including claims the U.S. would establish a $300 billion fund to help Iran build if it upheld its end of the deal.
30: We are not investing any money in Iran, by the way. Rumor got out there yesterday. It was ridiculous. We have the right to go in someday and do if I want to do something or somebody wants to do something, but we are not investing any money. We have no obligation to invest any money in Iran.
29: Trump continuing to tout the deal, saying it will be better than President Obama's that Trump tore up and that it will ensure Iran does not get a nuclear weapon. Colton Krolak, KTAR News.
20: Arizona Votes 2026.
2: Congressman Andy Biggs and David Schweikert, alongside small business owners Ken Miceli and Scott Neely, will face off at a Republican primary debate tomorrow. Stan Barnes with Copper State Consulting tells the AZ Political Podcast with Jim Sharp it'll be 3-1, with Biggs receiving the brunt of the attacks. He also says Schweikert will likely bring up his polling, which says if Biggs becomes the nominee, Governor Katie Hobbs will win the race and Republicans will lose the majority in Arizona's House and Senate. You can watch the full episode of the AZ Political Podcast at KTAR.com, the app, or our YouTube, and catch the live debate between the Republican candidates for governor Wednesday evening at 6 right here on KTAR. Is Arizona Congressman Abe Hamadeh's support for President Trump and specifically DOGE-related Medicaid and SNAP cuts on the mind of two Democrats hoping to take Abe Hamadeh's 8th congressional district seat? Last night, software engineer and veteran Ray Keeler on the debate stage calling attention to risks that the district's elderly residents.
0: There's so many different ways you can help seniors out. Some of those ways have been removed by Republicans and DOGE in the last couple months and executive orders, and our current congressman is supporting him, and I'm just against that.
2: Truck driver Bernadette Green Placentia further adding that many in the district can't keep up with inflation, and she would aim to push the Federal Reserve to curb interest rates.
5: KTAR Focus on Immigration.
2: A roundtable featuring DACA recipients highlights challenges with the program on its 14th anniversary.
13: Arizona Attorney General Chris Mays hosted the roundtable and said she wants to make it so DACA recipients can become doctors, lawyers, and obtain other professional licenses without being a citizen. Reyna Montoya with Aliento explains many dreamers have completed the schooling but are unable to obtain a professional license.
14: There's actually other countries that are making initiatives to attract dreamers because they said that we have invested, we're bilingual, trilingual sometimes, and bicultural, and we have all these degrees that we got from the U.S., yeah. But then now the U.S., it doesn't seem that they want us here.
13: Other states have implemented similar laws. Heidi Hommel, KTIR News.
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15: All right, we are still dealing with some slowing coming into town from the East Valley. Had an earlier crash on the westbound side of the Red Mountain Freeway, the Loop 202, right at the 24th Street overpass, and I'm taking a live look, and it is slow and go all the way back to 32nd Street as you make your way into downtown Phoenix. Also have a crash, 32nd Street and Broadway. Watch for a crash there, and we did clear away the crash in the North Valley, eastbound 101, the Pima Freeway right near Cave Creek. 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
2: Mostly sunny for today, a high of 111. Wednesday, we see our high at 109. Right now, it is 96 degrees in Phoenix. Triple-digit heat, zero stress. 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
16: Happy Tuesday. 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
4: All right. Thanks for being here. We are going to talk about oil prices in just a few minutes, but I'm going to spoiler alert, Patricia. How about this?
2: What happened?
4: How about some good news?
2: I like good news.
4: Right now, West Texas Intermediate crude oil is trading at $76 per barrel.
2: I didn't think you were going to say in the 70s.
4: Brent crude oil is trading under $79 a barrel.
2: Hold on while I pass out. That's lovely.
4: Don't you wish you were driving to New Mexico this week instead of 2 weeks ago?
2: I know, right? Well, I do have to go at the end of the month, so okay. That'll work out nice.
4: It'll work out much better,
2: much
4: hopefully,
2: better.
4: In that direction. Yeah. All right, are you watching World Cup at all? I know you're busy with
2: the kids. I haven't. No, I have not.
4: I'm obsessed with the story. I don't know much about the game. I have to admit.
2: I like stories.
4: I am more, I love hockey. I love the NFL. I love college football. I'm more of a fast pace, but I love baseball. Now, the complaint about baseball for a lot of people is that it's slow.
2: Mm-hmm.
4: Not nearly as slow as soccer.
2: Yeah.
4: No
2: offense.
4: I don't
2: know. I just never got into soccer.
4: Right. And me either.
2: No offense. Yeah, I think it's great. I love people. I love sports.
4: But I can't get away from the spectacle. I can't get away from...
2: Oh, there's some great stories that are going with all these players. And
4: yeah, Boston, the Tartan Army showing up with, you know, Scotland showing up and taking over the city of Boston. But Boston loves it. All of these stories of people from all over the world falling in love with American culture, so to speak.
2: That's what it's about. That's what it should be about.
4: Going to Buc-ee's. I'm not kidding. Have you seen it?
2: No, I haven't.
4: There's a woman in Buc-ee's. There's a bunch of these videos.
2: Where is
4: but
2: she
4: one
2: from,
4: in particular.
2: Does it say?
4: She sounds British.
2: How fun.
4: And she's couldn't believe all the people that worked there and how big the place was. But she's looking at breakfast food and they got the breakfast biscuits with eggs and sausage and bacon and different biscuits you can choose from. And obviously a biscuit there is different than what a biscuit is here, but American biscuits. And there's a video of a guy, I think he is also from Great Britain, for the first time. I think they are either at Waffle House or I think they're at a Cracker Barrel. And he tries biscuits and gravy for the first time.
2: Oh, I bet you loved it.
4: The look on his face when he tasted it for the first, they just can't get enough.
2: That's so cool. And I do love stuff like that.
4: Which is also makes me laugh because when I've gotten to travel and I

0: historic, yeah. beautiful, yeah.
1: The Duomos are the churches they build. There's a there is a little town in Italy called Orvieto. And Orvieto is up on a plateau. It's about 900 feet above the ground. If you take a funicular train, it's a train on a cable. You take a funicular train up to a certain level.
0: You're cussing at me.
1: Yes. What'd you call me? And then you get on a bus and you take the bus into the town of Orvieto. And I hope people will look this up. The church, the Duomo, is so spectacular. The outside of the church, and it's got to be close to 100 feet tall. It took generations to build this building. The outside of the church looks like it's painted in different colors. It's glass.
0: Wow.
1: It is absolutely spectacular. And how they did this up there,
0: I have no, right. wonders of right. the world.
1: That's the culture we get immersed in. You know, they come here, it's Buc-ee's.
0: I know, right? Buc-ee's and probably some pizza. Right.
1: But I love it. And to watch... I think because of the perception, because of the politics in America, our political fighting, Donald Trump is president.
0: Sports kind of puts that aside.
1: Right. And you know that the rest of the world watches American politics much closer than we watch the rest of the world's politics. And I'm kind of, I don't know how.
0: It's because it's like a big drama for them to
1: right.
0: watch.
1: But but also because our politics affects so much in the world.
0: True.
1: And so they are much more in tune with, so when they watch American news and American TV, the perception of who we are and what we are has got to be so different. When they get here, they're falling in love with the people, they're building relationships. I just think they're looking at this and thinking, this is not at all what we expected.
0: They probably think we're wild.
1: Well, I think they probably thought we were a lot more wild than we are when they get here. We're much nicer and much more friendly. You know,
0: yeah, because they see all this stuff and... We don't want them right. to see all yeah, the embarrassing
1: the
0: moments.
1: The news and the news. What's on the news?
0: Very true.
1: You know, if you don't live here, if you've never been to the States and all you see is American television, first of all, reality TV. Yeah. Okay.
0: Not very good representation okay. of America, by the way.
1: Yeah. And so they have this, they come here. I keep mentioning the Scotland coming here. What they're doing and how these relationships are, because they're such friendly people, and taking over pubs and restaurants, and they're having neighborhood barbecues with people at the Airbnb, because so many people are here. It isn't just people that have tickets to the matches either. These are people that have just come here because it's happening, and they're watching it on TV. They want to be in the States to do it.
0: I think that's how that was implied to be.
1: Right.
0: I love it.
1: So... It's got to be different. So, and one of the other things I think that's uniquely, this is going to be a very unpopular opinion, I think, but I'm just going to say it. I love the fact that the Iranians played a game yesterday. They had a match. It ended up in a 2-2 tie. They played a match yesterday, and it was loaded with Iranian Americans celebrating the nation of their birth soccer team. Because people follow, it's like me, I'm a Miami Hurricane. Don't hate me because I'm not. And I love ASU. I love ASU. But I'm a Miami Hurricane. That's the one thing I brought with me. The war is not even officially done with. There's an agreement, a memorandum of understanding, but we still have to sign off the final agreement on a peace agreement with Iran. And yet their soccer team is playing in North America. I think their match last night was in Los Angeles. Now, they're staying in Mexico. They're not staying in the U.S., but the fact that they can safely play here, not just safely play here, but that they can be celebrated. There was a lot of Iranians in that crowd. And I imagine most of them are here, are Iranian Americans. But it was a lot of their fans in that stadium. I mean, that says a lot about who we are.
0: Yeah, I can imagine how they're feeling right now with everything going on.
1: Right.
0: And then America is just taking them in.
1: Yeah. You know,
0: I would hope
1: they were supposed to, I believe they were supposed to train in Tucson.
0: Right. And then they changed that
1: to Mexico. Mm-hmm. But fair enough. I don't blame them. At the time, it was the heat of the war. Or I don't blame either country.
0: There was a lot of crazy things going on when that happened.
1: But the fact that they can safely play soccer matches here, that there is safety here, and not just safety that they can play, but it is some normalcy. The fan base, if you didn't know there was something going on, it would be just like any of the other matches. A packed stadium with fans from both sides cheer. You know what I mean?
0: Mm-hmm.
1: So I just love this. I
0: it's
1: just
0: very cool.

0: I love the fact that America's being embraced by the world, because all of the stuff we kept hearing was about boycotts and visas and the political nonsense. And in the end, what we are seeing is it gets defeated. It gets defeated by people being good. By the way, the Amazing Arizonans podcast, brought to you by Resolution Copper, which I'm going to talk about in just a moment, is available anywhere you download podcasts. Go look at the who's who list of people, and a lot more to come in the next season of this. But we have got Al McCoy, the late Al McCoy, voice of the Suns. Supermodel Kim Alexis has joined us. Jim McMahon, the former Bears quarterback. Frank Slope, Fridays with Frank. 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Coming up in a moment, we are going to talk about oil prices and the implications, all of it coming up here in just a moment. Let's talk about the project called Resolution Copper, the mining project that is really so much more forward thinking than anything you've ever thought of. Mining has been such a big part of our history in Arizona, and it's a big part of our future. Biggest mines in Arizona, we are supplying minerals, not just copper, but copper is such a big part of it. The Resolution Copper project at full capacity is going to employ over 3,000 people between full-time employees and contract workers. We are going to be talking to the mayor of Superior about what this means to the region. Some of the things you're hearing is misinformation, and I want you to do your own homework, because not only should we embrace this project, we should be proud that it's in Arizona. 25% of our nation's copper needs for the next 50 to 75 years is happening right here in Superior, Arizona. Second largest copper deposit ever found. It is a phenomenal project. I think you're going to love it. Do your homework. It's called Resolution Copper.
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5: At 9:16, I'm Patricia Valencia. This is what you need to know right now. A Tucson man is dead after a fatal accident with the plane he worked on. It happened on Saturday at Skydive Marana near Tucson. 40-year-old Eduardo Hernandez stepped off a plane run by the skydiving company and walked into an active propeller. Hernandez was pronounced dead at the scene. A speed limit reduction in Tempe went into effect Friday as part of the city's Vision Zero safety initiative aimed at reducing the severity of car crashes. Roadways affected include Miller Road from 35 miles per hour to 30 miles per hour, as well as Priest Drive from 45 to 40 miles per hour. For a full list of affected roads, visit the KTAR website. 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

0: All right, let's dive into this. Oil prices continue to fall. How about this? It keeps getting better and better, Patricia. Right now, Brent crude oil is trading under $79 per barrel. And WTI, or West Texas Intermediate, is just above 76. It may fall below. I don't want to jinx it. But it's down. So West Texas Intermediate is down 5.75% today. And it's 5% on Brent crude oil to just today.
1: Wow. And it's barely 9 a.m.
0: Yeah. Stock
1: Don't
0: market.
1: Don't tease me like this.
0: I know. Stock market is mixed. The Dow is up about about 0.1%. Or almost 1%. I'm sorry. The S&P is down 0.1%. The NASDAQ is down about 0.3%. But the Dow Jones Industrial Average continues to set a record. It's up over 52,000. Now, again, I'm not everything with me is rose-colored glasses, but we've had so much bad news. It's time to talk a little bit of good news, and the oil prices matter. And we always talk negative, negative, negative, but there are some things that are going on that's positive. Now, Kevin Warsh, his first Fed press conference, they're expected to say that they're going to keep interest rates frozen, which is good news. There were some concerns because inflation was high that they might tick rates up a little bit. They're not going to. We don't believe it's going to probably stay the same. When it comes to housing, where do you think we are as far as housing affordability is? What do you think?
1: I'm sorry. What was that? I was talking to Griffin.
0: Okay. I was just talking to Griffin, too, back on our old topic when I was talking to you about Italy.
1: Oh, yes.
0: About Orvieto.
1: Yes, uh-huh.
0: He lived there.
1: What?
0: He lived there.
1: What?
0: He did his internship when he was at U of A for journalism. He did kind of an exchange.
1: What a small world.
0: That's what I said. So he's telling me all these things about this little town that I was at that I didn't even know existed.
1: Oh, my gosh.
0: And it's funny.
1: That's so cool.
0: I know. I'm sorry if you guys are just jumping in. It's like jumping in the middle of a conversation.
1: I was behind the scenes there, too. I didn't see.
0: But no, but when you, this town is so small and it's up on a plateau and there's so many other things. If you're a tourist in Italy, we were 4 days in Rome and we went to Pompeii and we went to Florence and we went to Milan and we went to all these different places, Venice.
1: That's so wild.
0: We went to Tuscany, which are all the classic tourism stops. Orvieto is this beautiful little gem that the smart people know exists. And you go, I'm serious. And you go there because it's not exactly on everybody's
1: list.
0: Yeah,
1: I was going to say, not
0: am I right? It's not exactly on everybody's list. So I was talking about Orvieto and he was nodding his head and I'm thinking,
1: why do you know about
0: Orvieto? And he says, I went to school there.
1: That is so cool.
0: Anyway.
1: Nice. Good little backstory.
0: When it comes to housing, Realtor.com released the 2026 edition of its housing report card for all 50 states and the District of Columbia. It showed the states across the Midwest and the South outperformed their peers in the Northeast and the West. So no state got an A-plus grade, but it talks about housing affordability. And so where do you think Arizona ranks on this?
1: Am I giving it a letter grade?
0: Yes. And you can be like plus or minuses too.
1: I would see like a B minus.
0: Okay, you're very close. It's a C. Oh,
1: okay.
0: Right now it's a C. And it's California is an F.
1: Oh, wow. Why?
0: It's just not affordable.
1: That's why everybody's leaving.
0: That's why everybody's leaving.
1: Ugh.
0: The biggest drop were three states just from last year. Alabama fell from 13th to 21st. Maryland dropped from 23rd to 31st. New Jersey slipped from 35th to 43rd.
1: Where does New Mexico fall in there?
0: Let's see. What
1: just
0: is,
1: curious.
0: Let me see. New Mexico.
1: Because it said in the West that it
0: New Mexico is a C minus.
1: Oh, okay.
0: C minus for Mexico.
1: New Mexico.
0: New Mexico. Sorry. Yeah, New Mexico. New York is also an F. Hawaii is an F.
1: Hawaii is expensive. I would never even fathom of living there. I wish.
0: Yeah.
1: But yeah, it's super expensive.
0: And I just when we're talking about the economy, affordability is a big issue. Now, Florida has gotten a B, which, yeah, because it used to be. And I guess it depends on where you buy as well, because obviously, you know, if you buy on the beach, forget it.
1: Is it because it's a retirement area?
0: Yeah. And I also think, the affordability there because there's no state income taxes. Mm-hmm. There's some other things that make it more affordable. And I
1: feel like it's like older people getting into homes that are not.
0: Right.
1: Particularly new home buyers.
0: Right. And that was always the knock when I was there, is I grew up there. So we were always, we used to say to people, the only thing that is here are retirement centers and banks. Because there really wasn't much business. People brought their money with them and retired. And that's a tough nut to crack, because if you've got that base there, then you don't want to upset the apple cart, but you want to have new industry.
1: Right.
0: And it's grown some, and it's got some. And I think that some of the way they're doing things, industry, especially on the Atlantic coast in South Beach and South
1: Daytona.
0: All of that from Daytona all the way south. Yes. Jacksonville as well, which is a cool city.
1: I've been to Jacksonville.
0: It's a cool city, isn't it?
1: That's the furthest I've been that way.
0: Okay.
1: I guess that's pretty far.
0: But Jacksonville's a great city.
1: It is. Yeah. I actually, that's where I went to go try out for American Idol back in the day.
0: Did you?
1: Like in 2015.
0: How did I not know that?
1: I've told you this before.
0: No, you have not.
1: I have too.
0: No, you have not.
1: Oh, Mike. Well, we need to talk.
0: You went to Jacksonville and you didn't get accepted?
1: I went through a couple of rounds, but I didn't go all the way. I got more the way through on The Voice. I told you about all this.
0: You have not told
1: any
0: of this.
1: Oh my gosh, Mike.
0: Listen, I have a very good memory for an old guy. And I know you are. So what happened on The Voice?
1: Oh, this is off topic. We need
0: care.
1: Actually, it's because, okay, for The Voice, I knew a producer that actually got me an appointment with the producers there. So they flew me to L.A. and I got to go and hang out for a week, and I stayed with the producers, and I went through like three rounds, and then they were like, okay, thanks for coming. It was fun. I got a free trip out of it, and in L.A., it was really fun. But yeah, that was about it. It was a cool trip.
0: When was this?
1: That was in 2015.
0: Wow.
1: Yeah. I don't know. I have to go check. It was back in the day. I have pictures and everything.
0: It's just every time we talk about stuff, oh, I've done that. I worked there.
1: I'm trying it all, Mike.
0: My gosh. No kidding.
1: But then I landed here.
0: Yeah. What a disappointment that must be.
1: No, I love it.
0: I was on American Idol.
1: I wasn't on the show show part.
0: I tried out for American Idol. They flew me out to do The Voice. And now I'm doing this stupid show.
1: No, it's not stupid. It's a great show.
0: All right.
1: Mike Broomhead show.
0: All right, coming up in a moment, we're going to talk about election battles there continuing. We'll get to it here in just 1 second. 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
1: Good morning, it's 9:31. I'm Patricia Valencia. President Trump is in Switzerland meeting with allies at the G7 summit. Trump celebrating a proposed peace deal with what he believes will put an end to Iran's nuclear weapon ambitions.
19: Iran will never have a nuclear weapon. And it says it loud and clear. They're not going to develop it. They're not going to buy it. They're not going to do anything with it. And if they do, they suffer unbelievable consequences.
1: Trump also denied reports the deal would include a $300 billion fund to help Iran rebuild if it upheld its end of the deal. And with the U.S.'s deal of Iran planned to be signed later this week, Josh Cristianto with our TV partners at ABC 15 has more on your local gas pump.
20: With the U.S. and Iran reaching an agreement early Sunday to reopen the Strait of Hormuz, which would allow much-needed oil and natural gas to flow through again, drivers are hoping gas prices will drop. But experts say not so fast.
21: In the oil industry, people say that the prices go up like a rocket, but it drops like a feather.
20: Supply chain expert Hitendra Chatterjee tells me the transit time alone for ships from the Strait of Hormuz to Asia is at least 2 months. He says if the deal holds, consumers could see a noticeable drop in 2 to 3 weeks, but we shouldn't expect a big one until Labor Day. Chatterjee says oil producers are already baking in risk premiums for fuel, insurance costs are high, and there's a chance war can happen again.
1: The Maricopa County Sheriff's Office saying that they received a call late Monday evening that a man who had been floating in the water at Lake Pleasant was missing and had not been seen. When deputies got to the lake, they determined that a 20-year-old man had been floating on an inflatable tube that had apparently popped, with the man unable to be located. We're now learning from the Sheriff's Office that the man, 20-year-old Isamai Hine, was recovered from Lake Pleasant and pronounced dead. And Phoenix police say that they have found a body of a hiker reported missing 4 days ago on South Mountain.
22: Technical rescue crews were sent out at about 5:30 this morning to Mormon Trail. The crews reported they hiked in and found the unidentified man's body about a mile in. A helicopter was used to take his body off the trail. The cause of death is unknown at this time. LaDonna Harvey, KTAR News.
18: Eyes on Education.
1: The Arizona Board of Regents approved a $2 million grant that will bring together researchers from ASU, NAU, and U of A to improve Arizona's wildfire response. Thomas Torres, director of the Arizona Department of Forestry and Fire Management, says researchers will look at past firefighting methods and data from the Sonoran Desert to improve strategies.
23: You know, one thing that's going to be established is what's known as the Sonoran Fire Management and Resilience Network. And this is a shared network that will test these treatments across multiple locations.
1: The goal is to protect communities and watersheds in the state. To read more education solution stories, you can go to ktar.com/education. And now let's head to the roads with traffic. Here's John Roller live in the Valley Chevy Dealers Traffic Center.
0: All right. Thank you very much, Patricia. All the action on the west side right now. Watch for a crash at Bell Road and El Mirage. Also have a car on fire in Sun City, 111th Avenue and Grand Avenue. 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
1: Currently 95 degrees in Mesa. 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
2: Hi, Joe Huizenga. A deal surrounding ESAs and teachers unions, but is it good for you? 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
3: All right, let's dive into an ongoing battle that continues between the county recorder's office, Justin Heap, and the Maricopa County Board of Supervisors. And just a very quick wrap-up of this, if you're not... First of all, I'll tell you why this is important. Between the two, they both have responsibilities in implementing and running our elections, early voting, day of voting, tabulation, and it has to be done, obviously, according to the law and how the law divvies up those powers. And it matters. Most voters just want to be able to vote. We want the votes counted quickly. We want it done accurately. We don't care who does it. And I don't mean that. I certainly don't mean that disrespectfully. I mean it. That we don't care who does it as long as it's done the right way. We don't care how the sausage is made. But the law does specify certain responsibilities. And so Justin Heap, when he was elected the county recorder, said, you know, the deal you made with a previous recorder is null and void. I'm not going to honor that because he believes the law says I have certain responsibilities, I have certain rights, there are certain things that I've been elected to do, which I think is the most important part of this story for me anyway, is that everybody involved is an elected official. That's important. There's a big difference in my mind in what the voters have to say about a job versus someone that's an appointed bureaucrat. Everybody involved is in equal standing here. They've been elected. And so I agree with Mr. Heap in this sense. If he says the law says this is my job and the people of Maricopa County elected me to do this job this way, I want this to be done so that I can do my job. I respect him defending his office. Whether or not ultimately he wins, I respect someone that says this is what I was elected to do. The law says this is what I'm entitled to and required to do, and I want what's necessary to do it. The Board of Supervisors, when a judge said in large part that Mr. Heap was right, that there's a lot of these things that were not taken from him in a way, but it was given away in an agreement with a previous recorder, that the Board of Supervisors said, we want to wait. We want to wait because we don't want to upset the apple cart in the middle of an election cycle. We've got a ton of elections going on at the time, jurisdictional elections. We have a primary coming up in July. We've got a massive general election where we're going to replace the statewide offices, or replace or reelect people to these offices. And they wanted to not do anything until after. So they're at an impasse, and there have been threats and accusations made on both sides. Then we had what was a ballot scanner, or a scanner that was taken out of a tabulation center during an election, and some envelopes that were provisional ballots that were taken and brought. Everything was brought back. And why did this happen? There's an investigation going on. So all of this now seems like the closer we get to the primary, the further we get from a resolution. So a judge is pushing both sides, and you can go to ktar.com and read this story. It says, judge pushes Justin Heap, Maricopa County supervisors, toward mediation in an election fight. So the judge, Scott Blaney, said Monday during a hearing, the last place this court wants to be is standing between elected officials right before an election. The parties should be able to work things out as elected officials, but it's just not happening. And I couldn't agree more with that statement. The push for mediation began, and it talks about the background here. And the attorney representing the board majority said, I think the council is getting in the way of this one. The electeds need to be deciding this between them. And so are the lawyers getting in the way here? Yeah, I think they are. I think in the end, it gets to, we've kind of joked about this and I've been sarcastic about it, but I think there's reality to it, is that if you're a parent, when I was a child, my brother and I fought every day, all day. That's what we did. We were less than 2 years apart. I'm the oldest brother. I was born in June of 67. My brother was born in March of 69. So we are less than 2 years in age and we grew up together and we fiercely defended each other to out in public, but we fought like crazy in the house. And we picked on each other and we did dumb stuff and we antagonized each other. And at some point, my mother or my father would say, knock it off. And what do kids do? They say, he started it. They don't care who started it. At some point, the parents just want you to stop fighting. They don't care who started it. It's not about justice. It's about getting it over with and moving on. I think the voters are at that point. And I understand the legalities here is that there are legal ramifications to how an election is going to be implemented. The biggest issue for me in this is the voters, because the voters, and the second biggest thing is the candidates. The voters have a right to know that our elections are run properly. But as taxpayers, we don't want to spend a bunch of money on lawsuits. And that's, I'm afraid that's what's going to happen, that we are going to have lawsuits that happen because candidates, again, my second priority, candidates have worked very hard on campaigns to run for offices. And if races are decided by very slim margins and there seems to be possibly impropriety that led to this or that, as a candidate, I feel almost obligated to the people that supported me and the people that voted for me and my family and my volunteers and the people that donated money to my campaign, that I want to make sure that every I is dotted and every T is crossed. And I think that's their responsibility. And I'm afraid that there is going to be doubt in the election, not in the desire to do things the right way, but that this impasse that the two sides are on at right now is going to affect the ability to do this the right way. I have no axe to grind with Mr. Heap. I don't know him that well, but I have no doubt that he wants things to be done properly. I do know some members of the board, and I would say that I know, and what I know of them, they absolutely want it done the right way. Whatever reason, they can't get together and get this figured out. This judge has set a hearing date for later this month. But in the meantime, the judge wants them to go to mediation and see if they can't work it out. I hope they do. More than anything, I hope that they do. It's an important, so important to the state because we're such a major part of the statewide elections, being the largest county by far in Arizona. So we'll see. We will see how it all breaks down. Listen, summer break is here. Great teachers deserve to be recognized year-round. You can nominate your favorite teacher for a chance to receive $2,500 on the contest page at KTAR.com. 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
1: At 9:47, I'm Patricia Valencia. This is what you need to know right now. A speed limit reduction in Tempe went into effect Friday as part of the city's Vision Zero safety initiative aimed at reducing the severity of car crashes. Roadways affected include Miller Road from 35 miles per hour to 30 miles per hour, as well as Priest Drive from 45 to 40. For a full list of affected roads, visit KTAR's website. The FBI and law enforcement were able to prevent an alleged attack targeting the White House. FBI Director Kash Patel confirming the news on X this morning, saying law enforcement had disrupted an alleged explosive drone plot that was targeting the White House UFC Freedom 250 event. Patel added that it was a multi-state operation that has 23 people in custody. All of our top stories are just 15 minutes away. 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
3: All right, here is, let's have a conversation about political ideology, canceling people, what you can and can't do, whether it's controversial, who is allowed to be offensive and who is not allowed to be offended is interesting to me. One of the stars, Rainn Wilson, one of the stars that played Dwight in the sitcom The Office, says partisan hypocrisy on both sides of the political aisle are fueling division in America. He said, I feel like you couldn't make The Office today. Well, there's a lot of shows like that. We've talked about it before. I was a kid growing up. I believe it was the number one television show when I was little, for at least for a while, was All in the Family.
1: You can't even make Little House on the Prairie anymore.
3: Yeah.
1: There's been some questionable episodes that I've seen my grandma watching.
3: Look at, you could not make Friends the way Friends is made now because everybody in the cast was white.
1: That's also true. That's been a complaint.
3: People have talked about how white it was because it still makes $1 billion in syndication.
1: I have never thought about that.
3: But it's absolutely, you know I'm right.
1: Yes. But maybe because I don't think that way.
3: So a couple of things. It is, obviously it's Pride Month. We all know it's Pride Month. And so Major League Baseball, because it's baseball season, is most stadiums are doing a Pride Night. Good, bad, or indifferent, that's what they're doing. A San Francisco pitcher, because obviously now in that city, Pride Month is a big deal in San Francisco. One of the players, a pitcher, wrote a Bible verse on their cap before Pride Night. And baseball's giving him a hard time. Why? This is what I don't understand. We are supposed to be able to have diversity of opinion. If he disagrees with having to wear that hat during the game, he has a right to express himself. Because if it was the opposite, he'd be cheered as a hero. So Matt Dorsey is a Democrat from San Francisco.
1: I'm going to take a little hot take here, and I don't think either of them should be shown.
3: That's it. That's the thing, is that I don't understand. And I have my own opinions on this, and they're highly unpopular. And then I'm homophobic. I'm not homophobic at all. I don't care what you do with your life. That's between you and God. And what do I care? I don't care what's in your nightstand. I don't want to know what goes on in your bedroom, but I don't want to have to, certainly if I was a player on a team, told you're going to wear this because of this. Okay. It's just kind of ridiculous. This one is kind of an interesting story, and I'm going to get to a couple of other ones in a moment. A Jewish homeowner in Ohio, an Orthodox Jewish homeowner, is asking the Supreme Court to revive his lawsuit. City officials said he had to get a permit to have organized prayer in his own home.
1: What?
3: Yeah.
1: That's so weird.
3: It's so dumb. So dumb. This one was a bad look. I just think this is a bad look. Of all people that ought to keep quiet about the White House and what goes on in the White House, Hillary and Bill Clinton should be quiet.
1: Oh, no.
3: Hillary is upset about the UFC. And she said, remember during today's literal cage match on the White House grounds, no matter what, it's not his house, it's our house. Get a hat, coaster, or sticker to support groups and candidates who will respect the form and function of the people's house. Of all people that shouldn't talk about respecting the White House, it's a Clinton.
1: Maybe because what happened there only was in one room.
3: You think? You think it was only one room? I don't.
1: That we know of.
3: Okay.
1: It's a famous Oval Office.
3: Yeah, it is. It is. PBS affiliate board chairman under fire after saying he hopes Trump suffers a stroke.
1: Oh, my goodness.
3: So I want you to hear just briefly hear something because we're running out of time. I said publicly that what was said about the former First Lady Michelle Obama was a crass statement. I wouldn't have said that publicly. It was a joke, kind of funny to some people. I laughed at the I laughed when he said it because I couldn't believe he said it. But now everybody's outraged, outraged. This was about 2.5 minutes long and Patricia shortened it. I want you to hear what people have been saying about the current First Lady.
8: Our First Lady Melania is here. Look at Melania, so beautiful. Mrs. Trump, you have a glow like an expectant widow.
9: All part of a personal rebrand that is being dubbed Melania Trump 2.0 and includes this official White House portrait that was apparently taken at the exact moment before her soul was sucked into the Phantom Zone. But all of this, folks, all of this makes me wonder, what can we expect from Melania Trump's second term, and when will we finally hear from her? Here to finally hear from her, please welcome First Lady Melania Trump.
3: Obviously an impersonator.
10: Hello, Stephen. It is a pleasure for you to see me again.
11: Is that Melania Trump?
10: I said, never have I ever been friends with billionaire pedophile Jeffrey Epstein.
3: So I guess it's okay to make fun of her accent. If I came on the air and I made fun of somebody's accent, it would be outrage. My point is, I don't get offended. I think that all the comedians have a right to say things, even when they make jokes I wouldn't make. Even when they make jokes I get offended by, that's a me problem that I'm offended. It is what it is. Change the channel. Don't watch. Don't listen. But all of this outraging cancel culture, there was 2 minutes of insults against this current First Lady. So why is it okay to do that? But it's not okay to go after, I don't think it's okay to go after any of them, to be honest with you. Casting insults at the First Lady or the First Family or anybody's family, for that matter, is ridiculous. It's juvenile. But this outrage, it blows my mind how one-sided the outrage and the indignation is. It's just outrageous. All right, listen, this Wednesday, four Republicans hoping to be the next Arizona governor face off in a primary debate. You can catch it live right here on KTAR, followed with a special show breaking it all down. It starts Wednesday at 6 p.m. on KTAR News app, online, or on the YouTube channel. It is all available there. What we're going to do just after 10 o'clock is we're going to talk about the Iran deal. The president says it's fair. Is it fair? Is it the right thing to do for the American people and for the world? And is there reason to be concerned and outraged? Or is this all about politics? We're going to discuss all of that coming up here in the next hour of the show. So stick around for it. I want to talk about moving.
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1: Good morning. Coming up on 10 o'clock, I'm Patricia Valencia. Leaders from seven of the world's wealthiest countries are meeting for this year's G7 summit in France, and potential peace in Iran is a major talking point.
15: Trump denying certain parts of the reported deal, including claims the U.S. would establish a $300 billion fund to help Iran build if it upheld its end of the deal.
17: We are not investing any money in Iran, by the way. Rumor got out there yesterday. It was ridiculous. We have the right to go in someday and do if I want to do something or if somebody wants to do something, but we are not investing any money. We have no obligation to invest any money in Iran.
15: Trump continuing to tout the deal, saying it will be better than President Obama's that Trump tore up and that it will ensure Iran does not get a nuclear weapon. Colton Krolak, KTAR News.
1: In news this morning, a foiled plot to attack the UFC matches over the weekend on the White House lawn. Sources say the alleged plot involved using drones equipped with explosives. More from ABC's Chief Justice correspondent Pierre Thomas.
19: Sources telling ABC News that on Monday, five people were detained in connection with the alleged plot, with as many as 23 people allegedly involved. According to sources, suspects allegedly planned to use explosive-laden drones, which would be designed to hit buildings to spur a mass evacuation.
1: And a citizens group is set to appeal Axon's plans for a corporate headquarters in Scottsdale.
20: The group's chairman, Bob Littlefield, says the issue is larger than the number of housing units.
21: It's the fact that Senate Bill 1543 canceled the right of Scottsdale citizens to refer bad decisions of their council to the ballot.
20: In court filings, the state argues the law is constitutional, and it's in the public interest to encourage international corporate headquarters to build in Arizona. A hearing date for the appeal is not yet set.
1: That's Ann Ryman with our TV partners at ABC 15. And on Monday night, a debate was held between the two Democrats hoping for CD8's seat in Congress. It's a Republican-favored district currently held by Abe Hamadeh, who is President Trump's endorsement heading into the July primary. Longtime truck driver Bernadette Green Placencia was asked about Arizona's energy capabilities.
22: We could be leading the nation in green energy. Trace solar to states like Alabama, Louisiana, Mississippi, where they have plenty of water, and bring that water back. Allow us to sell some of that water to, say, West Texas, even California.
1: She adds those concerns extend to data centers in Arizona, which she says the state has to remember are temporary for those companies, needs to addition to being water sensitive.
5: Eyes on Education.
1: Arizona's wildfire techniques could be getting some improvements from the state's three public universities.
23: ASU, NAU, and U of A are working together to take an in-depth look at Arizona's wildfires and find more effective methods to protect communities and watersheds. The research is funded by a $2 million grant from the Arizona Board of Regents. Thomas Torres, director of the Arizona Department of Forestry and Fire Management, says researchers will use data to guide future firefighting efforts.
31: The ultimate tool that I hope to get from this research is, actionable data to inform where to best continue those investments and expand.
23: Torres added the three universities will create the Sonoran Fire Management and Resilience Network to track new firefighting methods. Shira Tanzer, KTAR News.
1: 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He's live in the Valley Chevy Dealers Traffic Center.
2: All right. Thank you very much, PV. Watch for a crash in Youngtown this morning. This is at 107th Avenue and Peoria. Also a crash off right in the Gore Point, eastbound I-10 right near 35th Avenue. Have a crash at Baseline Road and McClintock in Tempe. And a little further east, we've got another crash at Power Road and Baseline in Mesa. 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
1: Mostly sunny skies for today with a high of 111. It's 99 degrees in Tempe. 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
6: It's Gatos. Is the U.S.-Iran deal total garbage? 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Outspoken with Bruce and Gatos. 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
3: All right, let's dive into that very topic, the deal with Iran. Is the American media getting information and spreading it to the American people based on what the IRGC or what the Iranians are saying to their people, the propaganda? Is that what's happening? I want you to hear a little bit of this. This is kind of a fascinating take.
8: What really bothers me and frustrates me and is unexpected when the American media literally picks up talking points and propaganda from the IRGC that has no support in the text of the agreement that we've actually negotiated and no basis in reality. This is good for the American people. The Iranians don't get a dime unless they behave and change their behavior. Right. And this means that Iran will never have a nuclear weapon. Sean,
16: that's
8: why we did this.
16: You say they don't get a dime. Do they ever get an American dime, a taxpayer dollar?
8: No. So number one, first of all, they never get a dime of American taxpayer money, ever. Full stop, not even close. Okay. What we have said is there's a lot of economic benefit in the United States relieving a lot of sanctions and welcoming them back into the world economy. There's a lot of benefit there, not American money, but there's a lot of economic prosperity that can flow from that. What the president said to them is, we want you to be a successful country, but for you to be a successful country, you've got to give up on this threat. You've got to give up on this desire to have a nuclear weapon. And if you do that, the United States is willing to have a much better relationship.
3: So this is, again, who do you believe in? This is what frustrates me more than anything else, is the Iranians have been lying and have been the fosters of terrorism for almost 50 years. And there's an agreement on the table that would stop their ability to be that. The decimation of their military, the decimation of their economy, the fact that there is sanctions against them, that we have frozen their assets, their cryptocurrency, all of. So we had this epic fury, Operation Epic Fury, that was going on militarily, that was decimating their capabilities, their military capabilities. There is also Operation Economic Fury, freezing more assets. We know that the blockade and stopping the exportation of all of their oil. This is something that has been working. And there has to be a level of two things, or one of two things, or a combination of the two. Either you hate this president so much, or you want political power so much that you would not look at the facts and allow any credit to be given. That for me is the biggest issue, is it is so immensely unfair to not celebrate the possibility of peace in the region, that this is much closer than anything we've ever done. And I told this story earlier because some people seem to have short memories. The deal that was made with President Obama didn't work. And we know that now because of the ballistic missile capabilities that they had. They called it a space program, but it really was about building long-range ballistic missiles so that they could get a nuclear warhead and send it further and further in the world. They were stockpiling weapons. We know all of these things. We know all of this was happening now. And a fair assessment of that proves it to be true. But during that agreement, President Obama, their defense, and I'm going to be fair to their defense, was we weren't giving them our money. We were returning their money to them. When the arms deal was made in the 1970s, where the Iranians were going to purchase arms from

0: and is denying that it's there, but the narrative is out there. You've got prominent people saying it. This is not a defense of Donald Trump. This is a comparison in American politics to how differently things are reported sometimes. There is a reason why the American public doesn't trust a lot of their news sources, the traditional news sources, because what used to pose as unbiased information we know is biased. And when someone says to me, well, that's kind of hypocritical because you are opinion. I am opinion. I'm not a journalist. We do a very good job here in separating. We have the newsroom. I look out my windows and I can see our newsroom. Our newsroom is loaded with journalists. Those journalists start to give unfiltered information and they do a really good job at it. Our job in this studio, whether it's my show or the guys in the afternoon, whatever it is, our job is to give our opinion on the news. I am an opinion person. I don't hide my biases. I bring them to the table and I admit sometimes it jades my opinion. I'm more likely to believe one group of people over another, but that's my job. I am not, I've never claimed to be unbiased. I try to be fair. I want to bring both sides of an argument on, but I will bring my bias to the conversation. The difference is when you call yourself an unbiased journalist, that you are just giving an unbiased, unfiltered information you decide a piece. That's not the case. If we are listening to the IRGC, if the American media is listening to the IRGC's public interpretation of this deal and what they're telling the Iranian people so that the Iranian people believe that they were the winners in this, and we're taking that information and running with it, that's not a fair assessment. And so we have not seen this agreement publicly, but if you look at how the rest of the world is getting on board, this is, again, it's incredible that in this day and age, because of the political world we live in and because of the election cycle we're in the middle of, that there are going to be people that don't even discuss the fact that peace is closer than it's ever been. And peace is going to be dependent on the Iranians once again living up to their side of the bargain. Not the U.S., not us, them. And instead of laying this at their feet, we're still doing what we always do politically. And it's an unfair thing to do, not to the White House, to the American public. We should be doing a better job. I just hope we start doing a better job. What we're going to do in a minute, we're going to talk about the ESA program and some voter-backed initiatives, some things you're going to have to vote on the ballot this election season. We're trying to make sure you're an informed voter. Before we get there, three games, three giveaway nights, your choice. The D-backs summer weekend giveaway gives you a shot at tickets to the D-backs versus the Twins. It's going on this weekend, the 19th, 20th, and 21st at Chase Field. So you better enter quickly. Go to the contest page at KTAR.com for details on how you can win. 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
4: Coming up at 10:16, I'm Patricia Valencia, and this is what you need to know right now. A man's body was recovered from Lake Pleasant overnight. The Maricopa County Sheriff's Office say they received a call late Monday evening that a man who had been floating in the water was missing. 20-year-old Issa May Hine was pronounced dead on scene. An investigation is underway. An accused UnitedHealthcare CEO assassin, Luigi Mangione, is back in court today. Mangione is less than 3 months away from standing trial on murder charges associated with the 2024 assassination. He's pleaded not guilty, and a public campaign to raise money for his defense has raised more than $1.5 million. All of our top stories are just 15 minutes away. 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For more money news, visit the Business Center at KTAR.com.
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13: 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They're tough.

0: All right. I think this is one of the most interesting things on our that we do with our ballots here in Arizona. These SCRs or HCRs, these resolutions get on the ballot. They go through the legislative process, but then they go to the voter. They don't need the governor's signature, and it gives the legislature an opportunity to let the voters decide on things. I'm not a fan of our propositions. I'm not a fan of the signature process in some of these campaigns, and I don't like this either. I think that we are a representative republic. And so I understand the thought process behind it, because in the thought process, going through the legislative process, it does go through vetting. It does go through the committee. It goes through all of these different checks and balances. But although I don't agree with our governor much on anything, she's elected. She's my governor. And so circumventing that process is not something I necessarily, we got to live with it. Elections have consequences. And if you don't like the governor's vetoes and you don't like all the things that she's done, then vote for somebody else. And I believe that that's how the process works. I think we are a better republic when we suffer the consequences of a loss and it motivates us to do better next time. Because if you don't have to suffer the loss, then the loss doesn't matter. You can just keep losing and circumventing. And that's just a personal feeling, but it is what it is. One of the things that is on the ballot, and I think what we might do, by the way, Patricia, I think this is something we need to get the Goldwater Institute to talk about.
1: Yes.
0: Because I think this is a great, I love what they do, but their perspective on this, the measure that would, the HCR, 2048, known as the Military Family College Savings and Scholarship Protection Act. In addition to protecting military families, ESAs, it also voids the entirety of any other bill on the ballot to measure that violates it. So there are a couple of things that are happening. These things went through the legislative process. They went through the committees. They went through all of that. And then they were voted on. Then they go to the ballot. What's happening is what is, in my opinion, a worse way to do business. Is you can go out there, you can circumvent the entire legislative process. You can go and get signatures, and then you can go, if you can raise enough money to get the signatures and get an ad campaign out there, and there's going to be a ton of money that does this. And let me explain. It doesn't matter to them how Arizona feels as long as they win. And here's what I mean by that. There is a campaign by the teacher organizations, the AEA, which is the Arizona Educators Association. And the organization Save Our Schools, they don't like the voucher program. They don't like the voucher program because the voucher program takes the power directly away from the districts, because it takes the dollars out of the district and it goes directly to the parents. So they will talk about waste, fraud, and abuse. And there is waste, fraud, and abuse that's happened, and it needs to be dealt with. But they are going to demonize the program because it takes the power away from the people they want to have the power. That's my opinion on it. And because there's waste, fraud, and abuse in the food assistance program and housing assistance programs, there's no doubt there's waste, fraud, and abuse in all of those. Nobody's talking about limiting those programs. They want to get rid of the waste, fraud, and abuse, but nobody is talking about we should take away and we should limit this or we should do that. That's neither here nor there. But they are going to go out and they are going to pay a lot of money to get people to get signatures so it gets on the ballot. They're going to craft the way they want you to interpret the ballot initiative, like everybody does in these campaigns, to get signatures to get it on the ballot. And then you are going to see millions of dollars come into Arizona from very strong union states like California, New York, and others. And they will try to get this on the ballot, and they will spend a lot of money from outside of Arizona so that it can affect what the Constitution says in Arizona. This happened with the medical marijuana issue, the decriminalization of marijuana, light rail. You pick a lot of these different topics and you will see that, and it's on both sides, things that I would agree on, is money comes in because it's an ideological argument that they want to happen in other places. And if they can make it happen here, it happens other places as well. The way I would do business, if I could wave the magic wand in Arizona, we would have a representative republic, meaning we as a nation or we as a state would elect people to the legislature and someone to the governor's office. And then we would live by the decisions that that legislature made, and we would live by the decisions that the governor made. Now, there are many people that love the fact that this governor has vetoed so many pieces of legislation that she's already vetoed. And there are others that dislike it. And she has a record, and she's going to stand on her record, and the Arizonans will vote their conscience on whether or not they think she deserves a second term. That's the way we're supposed to be. That's the way we're supposed to. We have a representative republic. We do not have a democracy, nor should we ever have a democracy. The mob rules idea, as opposed to a representative republic, was everything. As a matter of fact, the founding fathers felt so strongly that a representative republic is what we should be as a nation, that in the Constitution, they made sure that every state that becomes a state of the union, all 50 states are required to have a representative form of government and not a democracy. That was a required, that is a requirement. So the closer we get to a democracy, whether it's something I support or I don't support, is not the way our government is supposed to work. It's a, to me, it's lazy. It's a lazy form of government. Instead of replacing legislators that you think vote counter to what you believe in, instead of going into those districts and running other candidates and doing other things to support the people that vote the way and put in legislation the way you want it done, you just go raise a bunch of money, get a bunch of signatures, craft your ad campaign, win, and the Constitution gets altered. And then it takes a 2/3 majority in the House and the Senate, which is never going to happen on any topic, to reverse it or alter it. Keep that in mind. Keep that in mind when you are casting your vote. We are going to talk about oil prices because the economy in general. Are we going to see improvement in the very short term because oil prices seem to be going in the right direction because of the Iran deal? Will there be a hiccup that causes a spike? That's always going to be a concern. But where are prices headed? When will we see relief at the pump? And what will this mean for overall inflation in the near future? That's the discussion next.
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15: Good morning, it's 10:30. I'm Patricia Valencia. New this morning, an alleged terrorist plot targeting the White House UFC event.
16: The plan allegedly involving explosive drones targeting nearby buildings with the goal of forcing mass evacuations toward a pre-staged sniper team. ABC News contributor and former FBI special agent in charge Rich Frankel tells Arizona's Morning News law enforcement first learned about the plot thanks to a concerned parent.
17: In this case, this father did that and was able to stop their child from committing a terrorist act, saving untold amount of lives, and actually an attack on the White House.
16: Five people are reportedly in custody, and at least 23 are allegedly involved in planning the attack within the same signal chat. Colton Krolak, KTAR News.
15: And President Trump is in Switzerland meeting with allies at the G7 summit. Trump celebrating a proposed peace deal that he believes will put an end to Iran's nuclear weapons ambitions.
18: Iran will never have a nuclear weapon. And it says it loud and clear. They're not going to develop it. They're not going to buy it. And they're not going to do anything with it. And if they do, they suffer unbelievable consequences.
15: Trump also denied reports the deal would include a $300 billion fund to help Iran rebuild if it upheld its end of the deal.
14: KTAR Focus on Immigration.
15: Yesterday marked the 14th anniversary of the DACA program, and Arizona Attorney General Chris Mays held a roundtable with DACA recipients. Reina Montoya with Aliento says the federal government recommends applying for renewal 5 months in advance, but adds now delays are outpacing this.
19: There's been people who submit that I personally know that submitted their DACA in November, in December, and they're still waiting. So that's way past the recommended timeline, and they have lapsed.
15: She explains some have taken a leave of absence from work or have been fired because they lost their DACA status. And speed limit reductions on 7 roadways in Tempe went into effect on Friday. Tempe's senior engineer Ellie Volosine says that the change is part of the city's Vision Zero safety initiative.
20: Vision Zero is a goal that the city council has adopted to reduce the number of serious injury and casualty crashes to zero. The policy generally is intended to help us achieve safety for everybody.
15: For a full list of affected roads, just visit ktarnews.com. And now let's check on those roads with traffic from the Valley Chevy Dealers Traffic Center. Watch for a crash off to your right in the Durango Curve on the southbound I-17 near 19th Avenue and a crash clearing at Youngtown at 107th Avenue and Peoria Avenue. 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And today, mostly sunny skies, a high of 111. It's 100 degrees right now in Scottsdale. 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
2: Hi, Joe Huizenga. 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
0: You know, Patricia, I asked you a couple of days ago, or maybe a couple of days ago, mm-hmm. I asked you, how confident are you that this deal is going to hold?
15: And I was like at a 50-50.
0: 50-50.
15: Yeah.
0: How do you feel today?
15: Okay, I'll give it maybe like 10 more percent.
0: Okay, but it's on the increase.
15: It's on the increase. Right. I feel a little bit more confident this time around, I guess.
0: And so I look to the financial world mm-hmm. because that is about as unbiased as you get. They are reacting in real time to situations in the world. Mm-hmm. It's not Republican, Democrat. It is what do we believe is happening. So if you look at the oil futures, because this is not spot oil prices, this is what they're saying we're going to be paying, and this is what it's going to be costing in August or July.
15: What is it now?
0: Brent crude oil is down over 5%. It is trading at $78.70, and that's the more expensive of the two. WTI or West Texas Intermediate is now trading under $76.
15: I did not expect you to say in the 70s.
0: Yeah.
15: I've heard it in the 80s, a high 80s,
0: yeah.
15: Like 87. But yeah, that's good.
0: West Texas Intermediate crude oil is trading, is down almost 6% today. That is
15: a
0: huge.
15: Just in one day.
0: So the celebration of this is the world is starting to believe that this is going to be okay. Now, there could be a glitch. We know that there has been. As a matter of fact, the story of the drone attack that was thwarted yes. at the White House, that we know that there were people out there, even after the deal was announced, that there are going to be people on both sides that don't like the idea of a deal at all. Never mind this deal, a deal. So I want people to hear this. This is this is about drones and hackers, and so listen to this.
21: Preparations underway right now to secure the matches for the FIFA World Cup. FBI Director Kash Patel says drones are one of the biggest potential threats.
22: Some of these actors can just pick up a drone online and cause irreparable harm or damage or violence with little to no planning. And
23: Iranian hackers claim that they have now breached the FBI's World Cup drones and are issuing chilling threats to team buses as they are saying the attacks are about to begin. That if there's going to be an attack on the United States, it is likely going to be a drone attack coming in. The concerns are that these right now could be scoping out, which is the warning we heard from Handala, and then another wave coming in with payloads. A pro-Iran hacking group has claimed that it has breached the FBI's drone program.
0: So this is a big concern because we talked about this on the battlefield, but drone technology is changing everything as far as national security, national defense, and which are two different things, by the way, and also local community defense. And we were just at, in April, I believe, we were at Pat's Run. And what was very cool was they have and they call them pilots, the drone pilots were there. And you have to get special permission in order to fly a drone there. And we know why, because the potential for disaster and an accident is there. So with this drone technology, people with bad intentions can do it in a different way. And I'm not hoping it happened. As a matter of fact, I hope it doesn't happen. One of the domestic terrorist tragedies that happened was the Boston bombing at the Boston Marathon. And it was two brothers, the Tsarnaev brothers, who constructed very crude bombs with pressure cookers, put them in backpacks, and set them off near the end or the finish line of the Boston Marathon. and did horrible damage, killed people, maimed others. And you think about now what somebody can do with a drone. This is domestic. This isn't even on the battlefield. We talked about how it's changed warfare. And I'll bet you that the Americans, I'll bet you in retrospect, one of the biggest lessons that has been learned by the American military is how now what is in the past been more third world countries with ill intent, bad intentions, now have the ability to purchase drones at a much cheaper price, weaponize those drones, and do a lot of damage. And so being able to fight that warfare is going to be something that they study and is going to be, we're going to have to be very, very good at. And can we do it in an inexpensive way? Expense is not the only concern, but if you're shooting down $50,000 drones with $2 million missiles, it gets to be expensive. But what about, here we have, we're going to talk in the 11 o'clock hour specifically about the World Cup and what the goodwill that's happening around the world. That the world and the, what the worldwide media sees of America and what is actually happening in the American people, we are seeing different impressions. One of the things that would be a disaster would be to have one of these events attacked, which is exactly what terrorists do. If you remember, I don't think they've ever solved the case of the Atlanta Olympics being bombed. I remember I saw that happen. Not there. I wasn't there. I was here. But it was very, very late at night. I had just gotten home. TV was on. And then the report started coming in. And it was an awful experience. But that's what terrorists do. They pick landmarks. They pick major events. And they make you, the terrorist part of it is they make you feel unsafe at them. So far, that's not been the case. What we are seeing, though, and this is what the terrorists don't want, is the potential for peace is good economically. That the entire world watching oil prices fall like they are, and they continue to fall today if they continue in that direction, and the world starts getting on board with a peaceful Iran, if the Iranians are not able to continue fostering terrorism around the region and around the world, if they have a shift in policy that shifts away from terrorist activities and from radical ideology, and they shift more towards peace in the region like the Arab nations and the Arab states around them have done, that doesn't bode well for the people that believe terrorism is their duty. And it's a concern. And I look at this and I think they're not going to sit idly by if they're not forced to and watch the world rally around a peace agreement and then have the Iranian people stand up and say, now we're starting to get an economy that's working for more of the Iranian people. And we're seeing jobs and careers and other things working because prosperity breeds peace. And I just don't think they're going to sit idly by and watch it happen. And that's one of the biggest things that scares me is that as things improve, we can't get complacent. I guarantee you that there are people involved in the joint terrorism task forces around this country that work in the federal government whose job it is to weed out terrorism before it happens, that they're looking at what's happening in the world and what's happening in our country right now. And they're not getting more sleep at night believing the worst is behind us. Things are better now. We can relax. I guarantee you they are at full attention to what's happening in the world. I guarantee it. The ideological battle here in America, I want you to hear a statement made by a very famous actor that you know and what he had to say about America. And I think it's going to make a lot of people, even that agree with him, angry, the analogy he uses. We'll do that in a moment. But before we get there, I want you to think about our podcast, Amazing Arizonans, brought to you by Resolution Copper. When you're driving around or when you're at home and you want to listen to something, you want to learn a little bit about Arizona and who we are as a state and some of the great people that make it such a great place. 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I hope you'll check it out. We're going to get to this political ideological battle here in just a moment. Before we do, I want you to think about how much money you're paying in your energy bills. If you're paying outrageous amounts in this very hot summer that we're having, if your AC, if you notice your AC is cycling really often, that as soon as it shuts off, your home begins to heat up, and then all of a sudden the AC is back on again. The culprit, 9 out of 10 times, is going to be your windows and doors. That's why Window World of Phoenix is who I turn to. 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And because Window World is such a national brand, they have the ability to sell you the highest quality products that are going to keep the hot air outside, can keep the noise outside when it comes to your...
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15: This just into the KTAR News Center. Maricopa County reports its first West Nile-related death of the season. What we know about the infected person is that it's an older adult with underlying health conditions. West Nile typically is spread through the bite of infected mosquitoes. A total of 17 human cases of West Nile virus have been confirmed in the county so far this year, compared to 4 reported during the same period last year. But now the first death linked to the West Nile virus confirmed in Maricopa County. 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
0: LaDonna here. 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
2: All right. Even if you agree, and I don't know why anybody would, but people talk about loving this country and how hard it is to love it when this, if your love for this country changes back and forth with who's in leadership, that's a you problem. But even if you believe that it's hard to love America right now because of who is president, do you think this was a good analogy? Is this cringy to you, Patricia? Is this something you think? Because I thought this was very cringy.
15: Let's hear it.
2: This is Robert De Niro, who we know has no love for the president. Mm-hmm. But did he go too far with this illustration?
3: The phrase, "we all love our country," stuck in my throat. Because our country isn't so lovable right now. I hate to say it, but loving our country is starting to sound like an abused spouse saying they love their abuser.
15: It's a little much.
2: And I wonder, again, in the world we live in, with the sensitivity of especially that issue, are there going to be people that are offended that that was the illustration he used?
15: Oh, yes, definitely. For sure.
2: It is just, and this is sad for me. Because I am a huge Robert De Niro fan. I'll bet you I've seen the movies he's been in almost all of them, but I've seen them multiple times.
15: I really hate when these big celebrities get into politics. It's like, just make movies and entertain us.
2: And it's one thing to get involved in politics. It's another thing to get involved in politics to the degree where you are just angry and hateful.
15: Yeah, the hate. And
2: The other person that I kind of put, there's a few people that kind of fit this criteria. You know, Kathy Griffin with what she did. There's a level, Rosie O'Donnell. There's a level of disdain that they have. They can't control their hate. But the one that got me, Robert De Niro was one of them. And the other one is Keith Olbermann. Because I was such an old SportsCenter fan. When he and Dan Patrick were the anchors on SportsCenter, they were the most hilarious duo that ever existed. And Olbermann was so funny.
15: Yeah.
2: But he is so unhinged now. And the things that they say, I don't know where you get that level of hatred, especially when what you're angry about is what you say is hate coming from the White House. I don't know how anybody matches that and says,
15: I hate hate.
2: Yeah, I hate hate so much I'm going to kill you to get peace. It just doesn't make any sense to me. And, you know, this whole uproar that we've been witnessing when it comes to the UFC thing at the White House. Did you hear? Oh, yeah, you did, because I think you loaded this.
15: did you do your job?
2: Yeah, did you do your job? It's here. You must have. President Obama sitting with Bruce Springsteen. So all this outrage about desecrating the White House and this is your house and you shouldn't be doing these things. This is President Obama talking about the private parties, not that the public was invited to. This was an A-list celebrities and how they partied at the White House. And listen to Springsteen with him.
7: What is true is we had some good parties at the White House.
8: Woo!
7: There's part of
2: that. That was Springsteen.
7: I mean, part of it is the fact that, you know, we had amazing people like Bruce who were willing to play. And it turns out that folks, if they're at a good party, they don't want to go home even when it's the White House. It would go late sometimes.
8: Oh, yeah.
7: And people misbehaved in ways I would not have expected under the portrait of George Washington and Martha Washington.
2: Okay. And again, I think that's terrific. I've never been invited to the White House for a party, but I would love to be invited to the White House for a party by any president. But these were private affairs behind closed doors. The public wasn't invited. It wasn't a public celebration. Whereas the UFC thing, there were 80,000 people at the Ellipse. There were 4,500 people in the arena. It was a for the world to see event. And so you've got the former president and everybody, the people, again, it is, I guarantee that 90% of those people are not upset that it was UFC because they're probably, or were at some point a UFC fan. What they're upset about was who put it on. So look what they did. This is awful. The Hillary Clinton statement about our house and what they did in our house. Oh my gosh. After what your husband did in our house. It just, it is the utter hypocrisy of these statements. So President Obama laughs it off, which, and again, I don't think it's a big deal. President of the United States, imagine under normal circumstances that you could, as the president, say, wouldn't it be fun if we had so-and-so here and let's, and we're going to have people here and let's see if we can get Bruce Springsteen to play or we can get whoever, Darius Rucker or whoever to play. I don't care who the president is. And then what would you do if you got an invitation, Patricia, if you got an invitation and it said, I don't care if it's Trump or Obama, the president of the United States requests the pleasure of your preference for a night where Darius Rucker is going to perform for a bunch of guests. How quickly would you buy an airline ticket?
15: Let's shake that wagon wheel.
2: Right? Am I right?
15: No, yeah, I would be there in a second. Doesn't matter who president.
2: It doesn't matter. Who, right, exactly. So if you got that invitation from Obama, Biden.
15: Just being in the White
2: or
15: House.
2: Trump, right. Yeah.
15: I wanted to go see the White House so bad when we went to D.C. It was not a part of our tour. But I ventured off by myself just to go stand outside the White House.
2: Right.
15: Like, and I don't know. It's just a patriotic. It's.
2: I just don't get it. I got invited by Matt Salmon when he was in the Congress. Matt Salmon invited me to be his guest at a State of the Union address. And the president at the time was President Obama. I sat about 10 seats away from the First Lady, Michelle Obama. Do you think I was disappointed because it was him? I didn't agree with what he was saying.
15: No, you were there. You were in the moment. And it was an honor to be there.
2: Yes. I was in the House chamber for a State of the Union address. How many people can say that outside of members of Congress? Right. And I got to be there. I didn't care who was president. And if President Obama had some ridiculous thing that I was invited to, that was like a group I was connected to, I would be there. I would be like Forrest Gump jumping off the boat when his mom got sick. Remember?
15: Yes.
2: That I would run off. I'd swim to shore to get there. I don't get any of this. I don't get any of it. All right. We are going to talk about World Cup because there's some hilarious things that have happened. But how America is benefiting, not just economically, but the standing in the world with people that are here, that are embracing the American culture and seeing a different side of the American people that might be portrayed in the media. I think it's a fantastic story. We'll talk about it next.
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15: Good morning. Coming up on 11 o'clock, I'm Patricia Valencia. Maricopa County reports its first West Nile-related death of the season. What we know about the infected person is that as an older adult with underlying health conditions, West Nile typically is spread through the bite of an infected mosquito. A total of 17 human cases of West Nile virus have been confirmed in the county so far this year, compared to 4 reported during the same period last year. We have more details at KTAR.com. And new this morning, FBI Director Cash Patel says law enforcement was able to stop a planned terror attack at the UFC event at the White House on Sunday. The plan allegedly involved drones carrying explosives that would hit nearby buildings with the aim of funneling evacuees toward the staged snipers. ABC News contributor and former FBI special agent in charge, Rich Frankel, tells Arizona's Morning News the plot was stopped thanks to a parent coming forward to law enforcement.
10: This is the epitome of the See Something, Say Something campaign, that you can make a difference if you let law enforcement know ahead of time.
15: 5 people are reportedly in custody, with at least 23 who are involved in the planning in the attack through a chat service Signal. And leaders from 7 of the world's wealthiest countries are meeting for this year's G7 summit in France. A potential peace deal in Iran is a major talking point.
11: Trump denying certain parts of the reported deal, including claims the U.S. would establish a $300 billion fund to help Iran build if it upheld its end of the deal.
12: We are not investing any money in Iran, by the way. Rumor got out there yesterday. It was ridiculous. We have the right to go in someday and do if I want to do something or somebody wants to do something, but we are not investing any money. We have no obligation to invest any money in Iran.
11: Trump continuing to tout the deal, saying it will be better than President Obama's that Trump tore up and that it will ensure Iran does not get a nuclear weapon. Colton Krolak, KTAR News.
35: Arizona Votes 2026.
15: Congressman Andy Biggs and David Schweikert, alongside small business owners Ken Miceli and Scott Neely, will face off in a Republican primary debate tomorrow. Stan Barnes of Copper State Consulting tells the AZ Political Podcast with Jim Sharp it'll be 3-1, with Biggs receiving the brunt of the attacks. He also says Schweikert will likely bring up his polling, which he says if Biggs becomes the nominee, Governor Katie Hobbs will win the race and Republicans will lose the majority in the Arizona House and Senate. You can watch the full episode of the AZ Political Podcast at KTAR.com. 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
15: A roundtable featuring DACA recipients highlights challenges with the program on its 14th anniversary.
13: Arizona Attorney General Chris Mays hosted the roundtable and said she wants to make it so DACA recipients can become doctors, lawyers, and obtain other professional licenses without being a citizen. Reina Montoya with Aliento explains many dreamers have completed the schooling but are unable to obtain a professional license.
14: There's actually other countries that are making initiatives to attract Dreamers because they said that we have invested, we're bilingual, trilingual sometimes, and bicultural, and we have all these degrees that we got from the U.S.,
15: yeah.
14: But then now the U.S., it doesn't seem that they want us here.
13: Other states have implemented similar laws. Heidi Hommel, KTIR News.
15: 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Mostly sunny skies for today, a high of 111. It's 98 degrees right now in Glendale. 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
16: Hi, Joe Huizenga. 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
2: All right, going to have a little fun here in the final hour of the show, talk about some good things for sure. We're going to start off with how the U.S. is benefiting from the World Cup. Now, this really has not a lot to do with the games, to be honest with you. Again, if you don't have to be a fan of the sport to realize what a spectacle this is. When you look at when the NFL goes around the world and they play games in Germany or they play games anywhere in Europe, the NFL is pretty well received. But it's not the spectacle of the World Cup. Now imagine if we played the Super Bowl in Europe. I mean, that would be something. Did you happen to see, Patricia, did you happen to see the quote? There is a bar, and I don't know the city of Boston, but there's a bar called Hennessy's. It's an iconic bar in downtown Boston. Here's a quote from the chief operating officer of this bar. We've been here for 30 years. We've never seen anything like it. We tripled St. Patrick's Day.
15: Oh, my gosh. That's awesome, though.
2: They said that the staff noted that the Tartan Army is what they call the Scottish fans, were exceptionally passionate, buying rounds for hours and actively befriending bartenders by name, leaving generous tips. A barmaid, Bevan Doherty, added that the Scottish fans have brought an incredibly fun energy to Boston streets and broader bar atmosphere. Hennessy said they ran out of beer.
15: Oh, my God. They've never seen anything like it.
2: They tripled St. Patrick's Day.
15: That's amazing.
2: So it's not just the economic thing. It's watching how people are getting along and how much they are enjoying America. And I think unfortunately, a lot of it because of the coverage of American politics today and other things in our country. It may seem like we're angry all the time.
15: You think? We
2: got ICE protests and everything else that's going on. But when they come and they meet Americans, they're making great friends, and I think that the perception of America is changing.
15: I hope it's getting better because they probably think we're just a bunch of uptight, angry people.
2: When you see matches, and not just from an American perspective, but when you look at it from, let's say you're a European that only hears, and American politics is something they focus on quite a bit there. They have very educated opinions on American politics. But when they see American stadiums filled to the rafters to watch their sport, because the U.S. men's soccer team is doing a very good job, right? And they won their first game by 4-1, and they scored more goals. They have potential to get out of the group and get into the elimination stage. How far can they go in the tournament's a big question. They have the potential to do that, but we still understand that here in America, as much as that sport is growing, it's not our sport. Football is our sport. Baseball is our sport. Basketball are our sports. Soccer is growing in popularity, but it's not known as our game. So you imagine where it is seen so passionately all over Europe and the rest of the world, actually, to see how well America is performing. I wonder what people watching around the world are thinking of America now. seeing the games being so well attended and the fans saying they're being so well treated. I wish we had games here.
15: That would be incredible.
2: And I don't know how they left Arizona out.
15: Well, they gave us a Super Bowl not so long ago.
2: But Phoenix but Phoenix is the fifth largest city in the world. We have accommodations for people.
15: And we're a big sports town.
2: We are a big sports and we're a big event town. You know, we've, like you said, Super Bowls are here and national championships and Final Fours and WrestleMania. And we have huge events here and we do a really good job of putting them on. And the stadium in the, doesn't matter about the summer heat because the stadium's got a roof. It's air conditioned.
15: I was gonna say they'd be playing in
2: so I wonder, summer. I wonder why, if it was an issue, because, you know, a lot of the stadiums.
15: It might be the heat though.
2: No, because, well.
15: Like practicing and having all those people.
2: They could work around that. At least I think they could. Because, well, the Iranians were scheduled to train in Tucson. Mm-hmm. But I wonder if it has to do with the way the field has to be altered because the pitch is different than a football field. And we have a grass field that rolls in and out where they're not able to.
15: Oh, see, I didn't know that. I have no idea why they wouldn't do that here.
2: It's a wider field. I believe the soccer pitch mm-hmm. is a wider field. I wonder if they couldn't accommodate it. You know what I mean? If FIFA wasn't able to get it altered to fit their needs.
15: What was the reasoning that they
2: Because
15: moved?
2: You would think with the huge passionate fan base we have here for soccer. I don't know if you, have you ever been to a Rising game, the Phoenix Rising?
15: Yes.
2: Outrageously fun, isn't it?
15: Yes, but it seems like this game got moved, this whole practice got moved like at the last moment.
2: Whose?
15: They were going to come practice in Tucson, weren't they?
2: Oh, yeah, it did. It did. It had to do with the war. It had to be because the war was ongoing. Mm-hmm. So they went to Mexico. But when you go to a Phoenix Rising game, they're outrageously fun. The fan base is very cool. So there is a very famous

0: where we did these, it was kind of like a beers with Broomhead thing.
1: Mm-hmm.
0: And we did it at Four Peaks in Tempe. And they were trying to get Drogba to come be a part of the franchise. So they hijacked our lunch, which I didn't mind at all because I got to hang out with Drogba. And I got to meet him, and then he signed with the team. So they invited me to go out the night that he was introduced.
1: That's cool.
0: It was insane. The thousands of people that showed up to that. And that franchise, how that franchise is an MLS franchise yet, I'll never know. My point is this tournament that's happening was going to be, and it should be, billed as a huge economic boost because we have the infrastructure. We didn't have to build a bunch of stadiums. We had to alter things. We didn't have to build a bunch of stuff. But the hotels and the restaurants and the bars and the impact that that's going to have is phenomenal around the country. But I think the goodwill that's showing how friendly the American people are and how engaging and how welcoming they are, I'll bet you that tourism in the Northeast, where Boston is going to triple from Europe when this is done.
1: Because that's what sports does to people. It brings you together.
0: And this, yeah, it's going to be, and I'll bet you also that tourism from the Boston area to Scotland
1: is going to increase.
0: Because one of my dream trips is to go to Ireland and Scotland. Yeah, I think that trip would be amazing. But after watching these Scottish fans in the stadium and in the bars and in the streets, everywhere they go, they're marching with bagpipes between the hotel and the bar and between the bar and the stadium. It's just, they just have fun. And at a time when we're so politically divided and we're talking about all this heavy stuff, it's great to see. And the reason why I'm so taken by this is because I'm not a big fan of the game. I mean that respectfully. I'm not a big fan of the game. But it's hard to argue about the spectacle.
1: Oh, yeah. And the entertainment.
0: Yes.
1: The way it brings the camaraderie. It's just
0: so all of these places where teams are housed, where they're based during this tournament. Of all of them, I'll bet if you're the Netherlands and how they travel, if you haven't seen what the Netherlands do, they wear these like burnt orange jerseys. It looks like the entire nation came here. I'm not kidding. I've never seen anything like it. They couldn't all fit in the stadium, so they don't all have tickets. They just came to be a part of it here.
1: Do these people have jobs?
0: These are some wealthy countries.
1: Apparently,
0: yeah, they've got to be
1: places for overseas that long to watch games.
0: Yeah, even if you can't get
1: power
0: tickets.
1: To them.
0: Yeah, no kidding. I think it's terrific. I think it's terrific. I think America is doing a great job. The PR for America in all of this is incredible. I think it's a great spectacle. I'm so glad that it's here, and I just hope it goes off without a hitch. I think it's terrific. Coming up, Patricia gets caught up on the headlines. We call it "Did You Hear This?" We'll do it in a moment. First, let's talk about Tombstone Tactical and the great event happening this weekend in just a few days. On the 20th, for Father's Day, it's this Saturday, Tombstone Tactical wants to celebrate Dad. So they've got great sales that are going on, a lot of fun things happening throughout the day. Bring Dad down there. Granite Mountain Distillery is going to be there. Lickin' Fingers Barbecue has their food truck there. They're going to be giving away a $100 Tombstone Tactical gift card. They are going to give away a certificate for a free class from Inner Circle Protection. Become a more proficient, more confident firearms owner with a class from one of the best in the industry. That's going to be given away. A bottle of bourbon from Granite Mountain. Lickin' Fingers Barbecue has their sauces and their rubs bundles will be given away. They've got these things called man can mystery boxes, ammo cans filled with goodies inside. And all of the Daniel Defense rifles and all of the shotguns in the store are on sale. Located on the southbound frontage road of the I-17 between Peoria and Dunlap. Can't miss the big sign that says Tombstone or online at tombstonetactical.com.
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2: At 11:16, I'm Patricia Valencia. This is what you need to know right now. A Tucson man is dead after a fatal accident with the plane he worked on. It happened on Saturday at Skydive Marana near Tucson. 40-year-old Eduardo Hernandez stepped off a plane run by a skydiving company and walked into an active propeller. Hernandez was pronounced dead on the scene. And a speed limit reduction in Tempe went into effect Friday as part of the city's Vision Zero safety initiative aimed at reducing the severity of car crashes. Roadways affected include Miller Road from 35 miles per hour to 30 miles an hour, as well as Priest Drive from 45 to 40. For a full list of affected roads, visit KTAR's website. 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S&P 500 is down 25 points. And the NASDAQ is in the red 155 points. For more money news, visit the Business Center at KTAR.com.
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7: 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Is the U.S.-Iran deal total garbage? 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Outspoken with Bruce and Gatos. 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
8: All right, we got to get to Did You Hear This? This is where Patricia catches us up on the biggest headlines. Did you hear this? There it is.
9: Brumad reacts to today's hottest news stories.
2: I don't know. I just work here. Okay, so a foiled plot to attack the UFC matches over the weekend in the White House lawn. Sources tell ABC News that the alleged plot involved using drones equipped with explosives. A little bit more from Pierre Thomas.
10: FBI Director Kash Patel, in a statement released to ABC News, said, on June 10th, FBI and our law enforcement partners became aware of a potential threat to the UFC 250 event in Washington, D.C., involving individuals outside the National Capital Region. The investigation so far involves individuals in Ohio, Missouri, California, and Nebraska.
2: So how serious is this, and will we see more, you think?
8: Yeah, I think the drone capabilities have changed the game. Anything that can be used for really good can be used for really bad. We had Scottsdale PD in studio talking about this, or maybe the chief was on the phone, but we talked to Scottsdale PD when they had their new drone program, which is a drone that's on top of the police station that can be deployed and be anywhere in the city in like 90 seconds. They can get over crime scenes or chases. So that's the great side of this technology. But the capability of drones can also be used for bad, and I think it's changing the game for how people do bad things. But as we saw, the FBI was onto it. They thwarted the attack. Good news that we were able to not only find out it was going to happen, stop it from happening.
2: And gas and oil prices are down since skyrocketing after the war began, but they still have a long way to go before they're back at levels from before the war. ABC's Elizabeth Schulze is tracking the latest in Alabama.
11: The national average right at $4 a gallon, and Gas Buddy does expect that number could go down to $3.75 by the 4th of July. If shipping does start to pick up in the Strait of Hormuz on Friday, there are still some big ifs there. One is that shipping companies are still waiting for clarity on this deal, with the ceasefire potentially expiring in 60 days.
2: So when do you predict Arizona will see gas prices fall to a reasonable rate? Pre-war, I would say. How long do you think that's going to take?
8: The fall.
2: Barely the fall?
8: Yeah, I just think because we've got summer travel season, so demand is up there. We've got to replenish the supplies in the strategic reserve for oil. So that's going to keep prices a little bit elevated because demand is going to remain high for a little while. So I think by the fall, it will normalize as far as the demand goes. And we now know that the UAE pulled out of OPEC. So there's no longer that cartel keeping prices inflated. The U.S. can produce a lot more oil. So I think that the prices are going to fall pretty quickly in the short term, but all the way down, not until the demand subsides, and that won't be till the fall. You are listening to Did You Hear This? Every day at this time to catch you up on the headlines.
2: Higher mortgage rates and the rising cost of building materials conspired to drive down housing starts in May. Here's ABC's Jim Ryan.
12: Single-family housing accounts for the majority of home building, and the figure fell to its lowest level since last September and 6.7% below May of 2025. The housing market was already under pressure from import tariffs before the start of the U.S.-Iran conflict. Now analysts say the war is driving down construction.
2: So how do you think the valley is shaping up in these figures? Will or has the war affected Arizona housing starts?
8: Yeah, I think there's a couple of things. I think the tariffs on building products has got to be reduced or eliminated. And I think part of this G7 summit, maybe that's going to happen. We're going to need to be doing what we can to reduce the cost for the home builders and get them back to competing, because that competition, we've got a lot of it here, but we need the competition to be where they are trying to get people in the door, incentivizing the purchases. I think because we have watched Berkshire Hathaway buy Taylor Morrison Homes shows that their belief is that home buying is going to be on the increase. A couple of things need to happen. The war being over is one of them. The tariffs, I think, if they're reduced or eliminated, is going to be another one, and that'll drive down interest rates as well. When those interest rates get below 6%, I think that's the magic number. When it's in the fives, we're going to see it take off.
2: And finally, a big batch of props from some Hollywood big movies will soon be up for auction. Sherry Preston has a preview.
13: Come with me.
14: The brown hat that Gene Wilder wore in Willy Wonka and the Chocolate Factory will be for sale. So will the hoverboards from Back to the Future 2 and a pair of boxing shorts worn by none other than Rocky himself. The Hollywood and Entertainment Signature Auction will be held in mid-July. Bidding starts at $100,000 for the Wicked Witch of the West hat worn by Margaret Hamilton. And if you've got $1 million...
15: Father.
14: A lightsaber used by Luke Skywalker in The Empire Strikes Back, complete with Luke's severed hand attached, can be yours.
2: So what weird movie memorabilia would you like to have?
8: Oh my gosh, what would I like to have?
2: Anything from Willy Wonka.
8: Yeah, anything from Willy Wonka. That would be very cool to have. Let me think. If I could have something from The Godfather.
2: Ooh, that's a good one.
8: Something, anything from The Godfather.
2: A prop from there?
8: Yeah, a prop from
2: The
8: Godfather.
2: Can't even think of anything good.
8: I know, but from The Godfather, any of those, any of the Ocean's 11 movies, if I could get something, you know, like the deck of cards they used in the scene in Ocean's 11 when Brad Pitt was teaching everybody to play cards, or if I could have something like that, that would be cool.
2: I think I had to go back to like 90s nostalgia and get like Wayne's World, his hat.
8: Oh.
2: Or something like that. Party on, Mike.
8: Yeah, there is. So I know somebody that is really well known and is a collector.
2: What do they have that's cool? Oh,
8: listen to this. We got time for the list.
2: Yes, we got time.
8: So you walk into his building, and when you walk through the security door, because there's heavy security there, there's a bench, a park bench. And you walk up to the park bench, and there's a picture behind it of Forrest Gump. It's the bench from Forrest Gump. First thing you see.
2: It's the Life is Like a Box of Chocolates
8: first
2: bench.
8: Thing you see is the park bench from Forrest Gump.
2: That is so cool.
8: Go into the office, one of the helmets used by Darth Vader in Star Wars.
2: Wow.
8: At least one, I think more than one, of the suits that were worn by the flying monkeys in The Wizard of Oz.
2: That's crazy.
8: Yeah. One of the medallion necklaces from Titanic.
2: Oof.
8: Pair of the ruby slippers. I mean, it's just insane.
2: A huge collection.
8: Yeah. And it is very cool.
2: That is.
8: And to be
2: so
8: around
2: cool.
8: that stuff. And so to have someone that has that ability to purchase those things but gets the cool stuff and then shows it off, it is really, really
2: Bidding
8: cool.
2: Bidding starts at 100K.
8: I'll
2: you
8: bet
2: got
8: you,
2: an extra.
8: I guarantee you, if I was able to get a hold of him, he's going to get
2: he would
8: one
2: buy
8: of those.
2: Something.
8: Yeah, I'll bet you that lightsaber shows up in his building.
2: It's $1 million.
8: I think he can afford it. I'm pretty sure he can afford it.
2: I love that,
8: it.
2: Though.
8: Yeah, so I'm not a big memorabilia guy. You know, I'm not an autograph person. But I have some memorabilia that I've won. There are these things called card breaks or breaks mm-hmm. that you do online. Have you ever seen them?
2: I don't think
8: so. You get hooked. You get hooked. You know what I'm talking about? Oh, my gosh. So what happens is you log in and they do it video. So it's all above board. And whether it's like baseball cards
2: mm-hmm.
8: or memorabilia.
2: Oh, okay.
8: And so they randomize the people in this and then they randomize the prizes. And then sometimes they only take 8 people and only one person or 2 people win. And if you win, they unbox it and show you what you've won.
2: Oh, that's so cool.
8: Yeah.
2: I would get addicted to that.
8: So it's crazy because
2: I like that. That's fun.
8: What you're gambling on is sometimes you're spending $100, but the biggest thing available in the whole stack, and it may not be in your auction, is like something worth thousands.
2: It's like Storage Wars.
8: Yeah.
2: They bid on the lockers and they don't even know what's in them.
8: And you don't know what's in them. That's pretty crazy.
2: Cool.
8: It is very crazy. All right, we are going to talk about the oil prices dropping, the overall economy, and what direction is everything headed. We're going to talk about all of it next.
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2: Good morning, it's 11:32. I'm Patricia Valencia. An adult person with underlying health conditions has died from the West Nile virus, becoming the county's first confirmed West Nile virus-related death this year in Maricopa County. The virus typically spreads through an infected mosquito. While most people don't show symptoms, about one in five may develop a flu-like illness. In rare cases, the illness can be as severe, leading to paralysis or death. Public health experts remind us the four R's to prevent mosquito-borne diseases. Use insect repellents, remove standing water, repair damaged windows and door screens, and remind those around you to do the same. We have more on this story at ktar.com. And President Trump is in Switzerland meeting with the allies of the G7 summit. Trump celebrating the proposed peace deal with what he believes will put an end to Iran's nuclear weapon ambitions.
23: Iran will never have a nuclear weapon. And it says it loud and clear. They're not going to develop it. They're not going to buy it. They're not going to do anything with it. And if they do, they suffer unbelievable consequences.
2: Trump also denied reports of a deal would include a $300 billion fund that would help Iran rebuild if it upheld its end of the deal. The Maricopa County Sheriff's Office saying that they received a call late Monday evening that a man who had been floating in the water in Lake Pleasant was missing and had not been seen. When deputies got to the lake, they determined that 20-year-old man was floating on a floatable tube that had apparently popped with the man unable to be located. We're now learning that the Sheriff's Office says that the man, a 20-year-old Isamay Kine, was recovered from the Lake Pleasant and pronounced dead on scene. And Phoenix police say that they have found a body of a hiker reported missing 4 days ago on South Mountain.
24: Technical rescue crews were sent out at about 5:30 this morning to Mormon Trail. The crews reported they hiked in and found the unidentified man's body about a mile in. A helicopter was used to take his body off the trail. The cause of death is unknown at this time. LaDonna Harvey, KTAR News.
2: Now for a check on traffic from the Valley Chevy Dealers Traffic Center. The Valley main lines are flowing pretty smoothly right now. That earlier crash on the southbound I-17 near 19th Avenue as the crash in Youngtown in 107th Avenue and Peoria. 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And today, mostly sunny skies at high reaching 111. Wednesday, we'll see our high at 109. It's 100 degrees right now in Paradise Valley. 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
24: Hey, it's LaDonna. The Republicans who want to take on Katie Hobbs in the November election are taking the stage tomorrow to make their cases to you. We'll preview it tomorrow morning from 5 to 8 on Arizona's Morning News, and be sure to catch us on the KTAR YouTube channel.
8: All right, Patricia, I am officially obsessed.
2: With what? Scotland. Oh, I know you are. I know you are.
8: And we talked yesterday, or earlier today, we talked about how angry we get at each other, and sometimes are the algorithms on your phone affecting it? So when you talk about something, are you all of a sudden you're inundated with
2: it?
8: Ever since we talked about the World Cup and Scotland being in Boston, I would say 90% of my videos.
2: It's going to be all over mine now too.
8: Oh, it's incredible. So there is now it's the same song in different locations, and it's hilarious. So you know the song Seven Nation Army by the White Stripes? Doom, doom, doom. They are singing to that. No Scotland, no party.
2: How appropriate. How perfect.
8: And it is so much fun.
2: The videos
8: fun.
2: Are so
8: Oh my gosh, I'm dying. And I sent you a video. There's another pub in Boston, and they've lined the streets with kegs for the next
2: insane.
8: Week. They ran them out of beer. Not just the one bar, Hennessy's, this other bar called Coogan's, I think it's called. Anybody from Boston,
2: They're
8: I'm sorry.
2: They're going to have some fun.
8: I'm sorry, I don't know Boston. If you're from Boston, you've got to be sorry that you're not there this week. It is absolutely, they've got the cops in one of the videos. They've got a Boston cop juggling a soccer ball, keeping it up in the air with his knees in a crowd. Another one, they get a cop to put on a jersey, a Scotland
2: Everybody's
8: jersey.
2: Everybody's having fun out there.
8: I know.
2: That's the way, I love it, though. It's so cool.
8: I'm
2: yeah,
8: obsessed.
2: The videos are entertaining. Yes, he is obsessed, ladies and gentlemen.
8: I am absolutely obsessed. And they know it because they keep feeding me the videos that I can't stop watching. You want to know how much I've been watching these videos? I'll bet it's never happened to you, but it's happened to me.
2: What?
8: They warn me. Like, I'll scroll so much.
2: That you've had you got too many?
8: Yeah, Instagram says,
2: oh, yeah, I've
8: time
2: seen
8: to take a break. Mm-hmm. I'll say, okay, you have
2: I've
8: good.
2: I've seen that before.
8: Thank God it's not just me.
2: You look like you were really relieved.
8: Yeah, because
2: I have seen that where you kind of get to the end. It's like, I don't have any more videos.
8: Or it says, time
2: take a
8: to
2: break.
8: Take a break.
2: Yeah.
8: Like, oh, my gosh. I've just been warned by
2: I'm
8: the
2: sure
8: algorithm.
2: I'm sure you get the time to take a break more often than others.
8: Yeah. A quick report. WTI, West Texas Intermediate, is still trading at under $76 per barrel. Brent crude oil is $78.86. That's down over 5%. Both and West Texas Intermediate is almost 6% just today. That is a remarkable trend that we all hope keeps going in that direction. It is pretty remarkable that we're seeing this happen. As we talk about the U.S. economy, there's got to be a lot of things that happen. And the biggest thing that needs to happen for us, I believe, to get our economy on track has got to be that we have wages outpacing inflation. And I think that we're going to see a turnaround in inflation. I believe that's coming pretty quickly. I think we're going to see the numbers for the month of June lower than May as far as the inflation numbers. And I think the July numbers are going to be much, much better than what we've seen because it's just because it's connected to the war and fuel prices. I believe those to be true. But are we going to see an improvement in the wages? Because the job market needs to get stronger. Are we going to see continued growth in the U.S. economy, expansion where businesses now feel comfortable making investments? That's going to be a big part of this. And I played the Hakeem Jeffries. I'm not going to play that again. Interest rates need to be stabilized. I think that if the Fed doesn't raise rates, that's going to be a great thing. And I didn't see the announcement or when that announcement's coming. Did you see this in business? If I said to you, do you know what Yum Brands are? The Taco Bell, Pizza Hut, they're fast. They own a ton of fast food. They sold to a private investment company. Private equity firm called Long Range Capital, they sold the Pizza Hut brand. Now, I would think that the Pizza Hut brand, as valuable as it is, wouldn't be that because there's pizza everywhere.
2: Right.
8: You know?
2: But nobody out pizzas the Hut.
8: That's what they say.
2: That's the slogan.
8: They sold the private equity firm Long Range Capital buys Pizza Hut's operations outside of mainland China for about $1.5 billion there. But they've bought the entire brand. Yum Brands has agreed to sell Pizza Hut for $2.7 billion.
2: Jeez.
8: I would have never imagined that that brand is worth that much money.
2: Pizza Hut's been around a long time,
8: but
2: too.
8: So is Domino's, and I get it. But I'm also surprised by a lot of stuff. Like, I love Mexican food.
2: Mm-hmm.
8: And you can get authentic Mexican food on every corner. 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
2: Yes, they are.
8: And they're everywhere. How does Taco Bell stay in business? 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
2: It's a novelty of it. 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I always am like, why would they do that?
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2: yes,
8: real
2: authentic.
8: Yeah, carne asado tacos,
2: I think,
8: or
2: that's what
8: burritos.
2: It's more of the, it's the fast food version of Mexican food.
8: But it's weird. And I'm, I
2: but
8: just,
2: all Mexican food is pretty fast.
8: Yeah, but this is, it's like the meat comes out of a squirt bottle. The ground beef in a Taco Bell. It's, and it used to be that it was so cheap, but you told me it's not cheap anymore.
2: It's not cheap anymore. It isn't.
8: I just, some of those things surprise me. Like, nothing against Pizza Hut or Domino's, but there's some really good...
2: Have you
8: good...
2: ever seen, like, a comparison of the old receipt from Taco Bell to the newer ones?
8: No.
2: They have, a taco you could get for, like, 70 cents back in the day. Now it's, like, $3 and something. You know, it's insane. Inflation, taco-flation. It's affecting my tacos.
8: It is. We used to go every week, every night we were working at the bull riding, and we would drive home and we would drive through Filiberto's every weekend. And it was really cheap and good food. I mean, it tastes.
2: I was ruined on Filiberto's the first time that I visited Phoenix.
8: Really?
2: I got sick.
8: Oh. Yeah,
2: and I don't
8: guess
2: know
8: then.
2: If it what it was. It was just, you know, it was hot. It was the day. I don't know. I'm not saying that was them. I'm just saying I can't. I just got ruined on
8: yeah.
2: it. Plus, I know how to make delicious Mexican food
8: yeah.
2: by myself.
8: And if you can, that's it. I can cook too, but I'm not good at Mexican food. But
2: you're good at some stuff.
8: Though. Some stuff. And then I had lunch at Richardson's recently.
2: I love Richardson's.
8: I was so nervous. For anybody that doesn't know Richardson's, it's new Mexican food. And it's
2: and for
8: New
2: me
8: Mexican
2: to say I
8: style.
2: Love it, that's a good compliment.
8: So we went for a business, a client, or a station thing.
2: Right.
8: Like a meeting, a yeah. show meeting. We went to Richardson's. And I was so nervous to take you there.
2: Why? Oh, because of the New Mexico thing?
8: Because I thought that you were going to taste
2: yeah,
8: it.
2: Yeah, he was kind of like, what are you going to get?
8: Yeah. Yeah.
2: I approved. It
8: yeah, you
2: great.
8: Did. It was really good. It was terrific. So what we're going to do to close out the show like we always do is we're going to do our story roundup. We'll do that here in just a moment. Before I get there, let's talk about Trajan Wealth and the advantages of Trajan Wealth. First of all, I will tell you that...
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2: At 11:47, I'm Patricia Valencia. This is what you need to know right now. A speed limit reduction in Tempe went into effect Friday as part of the city's Vision Zero Safety Initiative aimed at reducing the severity of car crashes. Roadways affected include Miller Road from 35 miles per hour to 30 miles per hour, as well as Priest Drive from 45 to 40. For a full list of the affected roads, visit KTAR's website. And the FBI and law enforcement were able to prevent an alleged attack targeting the White House. FBI Director Kash Patel confirming the news on X this morning, saying law enforcement had disrupted an alleged explosive drone plot that was targeting the White House UFC Freedom of 250 event. Patel added that the multi-state operation has 23 people in custody. All of our top stories are just 15 minutes away. 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
6: He's your Huckleberry. He's Mike Broomhead. And this is another story roundup.
8: All right, I'm going to start off with a little bit of fun.
2: Okay.
8: Because I got some stuff. I got some not-so-fun stuff in here today, but we're going to start off with some fun. There is an older woman in a video that is in a nursing home, adult live, what do we call it?
2: Yeah. Know?
8: And she is getting kicked out. And she's holding up the letter for her getting kicked out. I hope we can hear this. Why she's getting kicked out and how defiant she is.
30: Kicked out of the nursing home. I just got this letter. It says you're getting kicked out if you don't stop the party. You could read it. Parties are not allowed and you cannot serve alcohol to other residents. Letter serves as a formal warning. I can do what I want. I pay $12,000 a month to live here. I could party if I wanna. My girlfriends are coming over tonight. We're gonna drink and gossip. It's not a party, but we do get rowdy. I can't help it.
1: Look at her shirt.
30: I love to party. You can.
2: At the end, like the doorbell rings, yeah. And she's like, they're here. I love that lady. Oh, she's so amazing.
8: That's my spirit animal right
2: there. $12,000 a month to live there?
8: That's a lot of money.
2: Let the woman have a party.
8: Yeah.
2: Lord.
8: That's a lot of money.
2: That is too much money.
8: This one got me because of the guy's age. 82 years old. This is, by the way, Serena O'Sullivan wrote this for KTAR.com. An 82-year-old registered level 3 sex offender arrested for exposing himself to kids at Goldwater Lake.
2: What?
8: Yeah. 82.
2: That's sick. I didn't even know there was levels.
8: Yeah. Oh, gosh. Yes. They said the kids were between 12 and 15 years old.
2: Oh, my gosh. Put that man away.
8: Yeah. Yeah.
2: It's horrible.
8: Would you be in favor of a ban, because I don't know about a ban in our country for this, but you do a good job of policing your social media use of your child.
2: Mm-hmm.
8: Would you be in favor of a ban?
2: I don't know about a ban, but is it the same thing as like an age restriction?
8: Yeah. UK is banning anybody under 16 years old from TikTok, YouTube, Instagram.
2: I'd be for it. I know I'm so like into social media and all that, but I've seen what
8: for
2: it
8: kids?
2: Does. To kids, I've seen what it does to people. Like, nobody liked my video. Like, that's ridiculous. You should not be worrying about those things.
8: There's an incident that happened that they're now reporting. Newly released Pentagon and FBI records describe a series of orb sightings reported from the same area in northeastern United States between October of 2024 and June of 2025. One incident had two witnesses seeing glowing red spheres containing what appeared to be basketball-sized plasma, like white plasma suns, orbiting near a security site for the U.S. government. Do you think we're getting closer and closer to them just...
2: Yeah, we're not alone.
8: But do you think they're going to reveal all this stuff to us?
2: They should have already. I think they would have already.
8: Yeah.
2: They're just going to keep showing us little signs.
8: All right. Two here that I'm just are... Oof. One of them you talked about earlier today. But first one is, this scares me just talking about it. Record-breaking daredevil who performed at the Super Bowl with Madonna dies in a base jumping accident. Why would anybody do this?
2: Die? Just kidding.
8: Yes, no, this way.
2: I've wanted to go base jumping. And in Utah.
8: What is wrong with you?
2: Well, I want to know what the accident was, though, because that guy had jumped like 500, like he jumped a bunch of times. He wasn't he was an extreme athlete. So something must have happened that it just went wrong.
8: During the tandem jump, something went wrong. Both men suffered fatal injuries.
2: That's what I'm saying. I don't know what went wrong. That's so insane.
8: You jumped off a cliff.
2: That's your tandem. That's what I'm saying. Like, what went wrong with that woman? There was a rope or something that wasn't tied.
8: This one is a story at KTAR.com. This gave me chills just reading the headline. An Arizona skydiving employee dies after walking into an active propeller.
2: Yeah, that's...
8: Oh, my gosh.
2: Gruesome.
8: That is
2: horrible.
8: Oh.
2: And that happened really close to home.
8: Yeah. Here in Arizona.
2: I pass through Marana every time I go home.
8: Now, this one we got to talk about because this goes out to single people. I've never heard of this. Goblintimacy.
2: What?
8: Goblintimacy. It's a made-up word, like goblin and intimacy. Have you ever heard of it?
2: No.
8: Okay. It is a new trend, and here's what it is. This is for people that have just given up. I think I would be in this group. I think I would fit into this group.
2: You've given up?
8: Yes, I've given up.
2: Give up hope.
8: It's a new dating trend where people deliberately reveal their unpolished, fully authentic selves, including flaws and baggage, on early dates to weed out incompatible partners. In other words, they've given up.
2: Glob intimacy?
8: Yeah.
2: It's just like, goblin. Here I am.
8: Goblin, like goblin, not gob.
2: That's what I thought said.
8: Yeah.
2: That's...
8: It shows your inner goblin. The trend is compared to goblin mode, positioned as a rebellion against deceptive practices.
2: This is stupid.
8: But it's people that have given up. It's what it is. I mean, let's call it what it is.
2: Then just give up and buy a cat. I don't know. Just be a cat person. Not saying that all cat persons or people are single. Don't want to make anybody angry out there. No, I don't know. That's just ridiculous.
8: So if you're out there still dating, so bitter that it's like, all right, they're getting the full Monty. That's it. I'm not holding back anything.
2: Here I am. Here I am. Now or not.
8: Take it or leave it.
2: And that's it.
8: See, I want somebody. I want somebody. I want someone to know that I'm interested enough that I'm going to put my best foot forward. And you're going to get to know me.
2: Else.
8: Yes. Nobody would. If people wanted the real me, I'd have been married for a long time. Nobody wants the real me. You want my best foot forward.
2: Hilarious.
8: All right, we are out of time. We are going to be back tomorrow. Tomorrow, we're going to have Sheriff Jerry Sheridan and the mayor of Superior is going to join us tomorrow on the show. Make sure you're here. It starts at 8:15. Have a great day, everyone. God bless.
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2: Good afternoon. I'm Patricia Valencia. It's 12 o'clock. An adult person with underlying health conditions has died from the West Nile virus, becoming the county's first confirmed West Nile virus-related death this year in Maricopa County. This virus is typically spread through infected mosquitoes. While most people don't show symptoms, about one in five may develop a flu-like illness. In rare cases, the illness can be more severe, leading to paralysis or death. Public health experts remind us that the four R's to prevent mosquito-borne diseases: use insect repellents, remove standing water, repair damaged window and door screens, and remind those around you to do the same. We have more on this story at KTAR.com. Coming up on 1201 with traffic every 6 minutes, here's John Roller live in the Valley Chevy Dealers Traffic Center.

0: We'll go ahead and check in with John Roller in just a few. But today, mostly sunny skies, a high of 111. Wednesday, we'll see that high at 109. 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Coming up on 1202, it's 100 degrees in Phoenix. No details yet on what the MOU between the United States and Iran says about the tentative peace deal, which is scheduled to be signed on Friday. It is understood the reopened Strait of Hormuz has set up a 60-day ceasefire period for negotiations on issues like Iran's nuclear program. President Trump talked about it earlier today while at the G7 summit in the French Alps. ABC's Karen Travers has a story from Geneva.
1: The fate of Iran's nuclear program is still to be negotiated, but the president said today that that stage could actually be easier, as he put it, than the stages so far.
2: But we have a deal that's a fair deal, that's a good deal.
1: There are still some important questions left unanswered about the unfreezing of Iran's assets, the lifting of sanctions.
0: With the U.S.'s deal with Iran planned to be signed later this week, Josh Cristianto with our TV partners at ABC 15 has more on your local gas pump.
3: With the U.S. and Iran reaching an agreement early Sunday to reopen the Strait of Hormuz, which would allow much-needed oil and natural gas to flow through again, drivers are hoping gas prices will drop. But experts say not so fast.
4: In the oil industry, people say that the prices go up like a rocket, but it drops like a feather.
3: Supply chain expert Hitendra Chaturvedi tells me the transit time alone for ships from the Strait of Hormuz to Asia is at least 2 months. He says if the deal holds, consumers could see a noticeable drop in 2 to 3 weeks, but we shouldn't expect a big one until Labor Day. Chaturvedi says oil producers are already baking in risk premiums for fuel, insurance costs are high, and there's a chance war can happen again.
0: And new this morning, an alleged terrorist plot targeting the White House UFC event.
5: The plan allegedly involving explosive drones targeting nearby buildings with the goal of forcing mass evacuations toward a pre-staged sniper team. ABC News contributor and former FBI special agent in charge Rich Frankel tells Arizona's Morning News law enforcement first learned about the plot thanks to a concerned parent.
6: In this case, this father did that and was able to stop their child from committing a terrorist act, saving untold amount of lives and actually an attack on the White House.
5: 5 people are reportedly in custody, and at least 23 are allegedly involved in planning the attack within the same Signal chat. Colton Krolak, KTAR News.
0: The Maricopa County Sheriff's Office saying that they received a call late Monday evening that a man who'd been floating in the water at Lake Pleasant was missing and had not been seen. When deputies got to the lake, they determined that the 20-year-old man was floating on an inflatable tube that had apparently popped, with the man unable to be located. We're now learning from the Sheriff's Office that the man, 20-year-old Ismay Hein, was recovered from Lake Pleasant and pronounced dead on the scene. And Phoenix police say they found a body of a hiker reported missing 4 days ago on South Mountain.
7: Technical rescue crews were sent out at about 5:30 this morning to Mormon Trail. The crews reported they hiked in and found the unidentified man's body about a mile in. A helicopter was used to take his body off the trail. The cause of death is unknown at this time. LaDonna Harvey, KTAR News.
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0: Congressman Andy Biggs and David Schweikert, alongside small business owners Ken Miceli and Scott Neely, will face off in the Republican primary debate tomorrow. Stan Barnes with Copper State Consulting tells the AZ Political Podcast with Jim Sharp it'll be 3-1 with Biggs receiving the brunt of the attacks. He also says Schweikert will likely bring up his polling, which he says if Biggs becomes the nominee, Governor Katie Hobbs will win the race and Republicans will lose the majority in Arizona's House and Senate. You can watch the full episode of the AZ Political Podcast at KTAR.com, the app, or our YouTube, and you can catch the live debate between the Republican candidates for governor Wednesday evening at 6 p.m. right here on KTAR. And Arizona Congressman Abe Hamadeh, support for President Trump and specifically Doge-related Medicaid and SNAP cuts on the mind of two Democrats hoping to take Hamadeh's 8th congressional district seat. Last night, software engineer and veteran Ray Keeler on the debate stage calling attention to risks to the district's elderly residents.
9: There's so many different ways you can help seniors out. Some of those ways have been removed by Republicans and Doge in the last couple months and executive orders. And our current congressman is supporting him, and I'm just against that.
0: Truck driver Bernadette Green Plasencia further adding that many in the district can't keep up with inflation, and she would aim to push the Federal Reserve to curb interest rates.
8: KTAR Focus on Immigration.
0: A roundtable featuring DACA recipients highlights challenges with the program on its 14th anniversary.
10: Arizona Attorney General Chris Mays hosted the roundtable and said she wants to make it so DACA recipients can become doctors, lawyers, and obtain other professional licenses without being a citizen. Reina Montoya with Aliento explains many dreamers have completed the schooling but are unable to obtain a professional license.
11: There's actually other countries that are making initiatives to attract dreamers because they said that we have invested, we're bilingual, trilingual sometimes, and bicultural, and we have all these degrees that we got from the U.S., yeah. But then now the U.S., it doesn't seem that they want us here.
10: Other states have implemented similar laws. Heidi Hommel, KTIR News.
8: Eyes on Education.
0: Arizona's wildfire techniques could be getting some improvements from the state's three public universities.
12: ASU, NAU, and U of A are working together to take an in-depth look at Arizona's wildfires and find more effective methods to protect communities and watersheds. The research is funded by a $2 million grant from the Arizona Board of Regents. Thomas Torres, director of the Arizona Department of Forestry and Fire Management, says researchers will use data to guide future firefighting efforts.
13: The ultimate tool that I hope to get from this research is, actionable data to inform where to best continue those investments and expand.
12: Torres added the three universities will create the Sonoran Fire Management and Resilience Network to track new firefighting methods. Shira Tanzer, KTAR News.
0: 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At 12:07, here's John Roller live in the Valley Chevy Dealers Traffic Center.
14: All right, thank you very much, Patricia. Off to a very good start if you are headed out for the lunch hour. There's not a thing to slow you down on the Valley main lines. All green conditions, both in the West Valley and the East Valley. And right now, only one surface street crash in Goodyear at Sarival Avenue and Yuma Road. 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
0: Today we got mostly sunny skies and a high of 111. And Wednesday we see that high at 109. Triple digit heat, zero stress. 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It's 12:08 and 13 days after it was first detected on the umbilical cord of a calf in South Texas, the New World screwworm infestation has spread to a dozen animals. ABC's Jim Ryan is in Dallas.
15: In Texas, cattle, sheep, and goats in six counties have been found infested with the parasitic larvae of the New World screwworm, along with a dog in New Mexico. The latest case came from Sutton County, 135 miles northwest of San Antonio, raising concerns that the screwworm problem is moving beyond South Texas, where it first came in from Mexico.
0: And the military confirms all eight people on board a B-52 plane that crashed yesterday at Edwards Air Force Base were killed. ABC's Trevor Ault is on the scene with the latest.
16: Officials say the B-52 Stratofortress was supporting a test for a radar modernization program. Officials say those on board were a mixed crew of military and civilians supporting the test mission. Boeing confirms two of those on board were their employees, adding, quote, "We are in contact with their families and are offering support."
0: Now let's get a look at your money.
15: Assuming the Gulf Peace Agreement holds, the Strait of Hormuz is set to fully reopen by the end of the week. But analysts say businesses that rely on petroleum products could still see supply shortages for months. Following its record-breaking IPO Friday, SpaceX watched its shares surge 20% during its first full day of trading yesterday. CEO Elon Musk posted on X, which he also owns, that the company could reach $1 trillion in revenue by 2030. And forget that the American whiskey industry is in a slump. Vermont distillery Lost Lantern is releasing the United States of Bourbon, a blend of 50 bourbons, one from each state, to mark the country's 250th birthday. Jim Ryan, ABC News.
0: And checking the latest numbers on Wall Street, a mixed market this morning. The Dow is up 360 points. S&P 500 is down 30 points. And the NASDAQ is in the red, 206 points. For more money news, visit the Business Center at ktar.com. According to the World Economic Forum, nearly 90% of employers are using artificial intelligence to screen candidates. So for this week's episode of Tech Tuesday on Arizona's Morning News, Mashable Tech editor Tim Wirth gave us tips on how to cater our...

0: 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Jim Ryan, ABC News.
1: And checking the latest numbers on Wall Street, a mixed market this morning. The Dow is up 360 points. S&P 500 is down 30 points. And the NASDAQ is in the red, 206 points. For more money news, visit the Business Center at ktar.com. According to the World Economic Forum, nearly 90% of employers are using artificial intelligence to screen candidates. So for this week's episode of Tech Tuesday on Arizona's Morning News, Mashable Tech editor Tim Wirth gave us tips on how to cater our resumes to appeal to AI.
2: AI is very literal. So, you know, look for the exact words they use in the job description and make sure they're included somewhere in your resume or cover letter. I can also tell you that AI loves bullet points, loves neat little summaries.
1: Worth added that it never hurts to use some AI optimization tools to help build your resume. Just don't rely on them. Tech Tuesday is brought to you by WGU School of Technology. And a big batch of props from some big Hollywood movies will soon be up for auction.
3: Come with me.
4: The brown hat that Gene Wilder wore in Willy Wonka and the Chocolate Factory will be for sale. So will the hoverboards from Back to the Future 2 and a pair of boxing shorts worn by none other than Rocky himself. The Hollywood and Entertainment Signature Auction will be held in mid-July. Bidding starts at $100,000 for the Wicked Witch of the West hat worn by Margaret Hamilton. And if you've got $1 million...
5: I am your father.
4: A lightsaber used by Luke Skywalker in The Empire Strikes Back, complete with Luke's severed hand attached, can be yours. Sherry Preston, ABC News.
1: It's now time for the KTAR Timeline, brought to you by the Beatitudes Campus.
6: It's June 16th, and back on this day in 1884, the first roller coaster in America opened. It happened at Coney Island in Brooklyn, New York, known as the Switchback Railway, and it was the brainchild of LaMarcus Thompson. It traveled approximately 6 miles per hour, and it cost a nickel to ride. The new entertainment was an instant success. By the turn of the century, there were hundreds of roller coasters around the country. Between 1897 and 1904, three amusement parks sprang up at Coney Island: Dreamland, Luna Park, and Steeplechase. By the 1920s, Coney Island was reachable by subway, and summer crowds of 1 million people a day flocked there for rides, games, and sideshows. Just like all the fun, roller coasters and amusement parks experienced a decline during the Great Depression. And in 1955, the opening of Disneyland in Anaheim, California, signaled the rebirth of the roller coaster. And it all started when the first roller coaster in America opened, back on this day in 1884.
1: And hopefully no roller coasters out there with your traffic check. Let's go ahead and see what's going on with John Roller. He's live in the Valley Chevy Dealers Traffic Center.
7: Well, right now, as far as the Valley main lines, there are no roller coasters. You've got smooth sailing on into downtown Phoenix. Eastbound I-10 coming in from the West Valley looking very good. Same thing with the westbound 202 Red Mountain Freeway. And the westbound I-10 always over to the split. Gets a little busy this time of the afternoon, but not looking bad at all. We do have one crash in Goodyear at Saraval Avenue and Yuma Road, and Phoenix Fire responding to a first alarm fire. This is at 38th Avenue and Clarendon, which is just south of Indian School Road. May see a little smoke if you're coming in to the downtown area on Grand Avenue. John Roller, KTAR News.
1: Mostly sunny skies for today with a high of 111. Tomorrow we see that high at 109. 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If you've been injured in an accident, call Sweet James. I'm Patricia Valencia, and up next, your information and inspiration with The Ramsey Show on KTAR News. You know, in the news, we cover a lot of stories about change, new jobs, new industries, people trying to move forward. And no, it's not just you. 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

0: Normal is broken, common sense is weird, so we're here to help you transform your life. 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Rachel Cruz, number one best-selling author, Ramsey personality, co-host of Smart Money Happy Hour. My daughter is my co-host today. The phone number here is 888-825-5225. The call is free, and some say the advice is worth exactly what you pay for it. Chris is with us in Cedar Rapids, Iowa. Hey, Chris, what's up?
1: Hi there. Thanks for taking my call. My question is there some ways I can, on my own, prepare things financially to avoid as many complications should my husband pass away ahead of me? Because he's pretty much kept me in the dark about a number of things, including financial specifics, our whole married life.
2: Okay, so...
0: I'm sorry. How long have you been married?
1: 46 years.
0: Oh, my goodness.
2: And he's kept you in the dark purposefully because you've asked to see things and he won't let you see it, or he's just, you don't ask and he just takes care of it, and that's how it's always been in your marriage?
1: It started out because we're family, it was a family business with farm, and so with his parents, you know, and so I'm from the city, and I, you know, let them do their thing, right? And so I was never put on anything like signing checks or anything from the beginning, and throughout these years I just trusted him because I am not a financial, that's not, I have better things that I do better than this. And so I just trusted him to do that. Well, we've lost a lot of friends lately. Our daughter is going through this right now. And I'm just like, well, and then he said something to somebody and it's like, it just clicked. And when I asked him about it, crickets, he wouldn't tell me anything. And so it's like, I started looking into things and it's like, oh boy, and he won't tell me, he'll just not say anything, or he'll tell me things that really aren't significant. Does that make sense?
2: Mm-hmm.
1: So it's like, okay, what can I do? Because like, I don't want to go through like probate. I'm sorry if I'm going to lose it here. Mm-hmm. But I don't want to go through, you know, what can I do to make it simple? Because I've had friends who had it all done. They went through nothing, you know, the end is just like nothing ever happened. And it's like, okay, I'm finding out that this is not going to be fun. And I don't like not fun. And I don't like surprises.
0: Okay. So if you're looking for a way around dealing with your husband, there's not one.
1: Okay.
0: The only answer to your question is that he completely puts all the cards on the table face up and sits down and explains to you exactly where you are. And then you'll know where you are, and he's, mm-hmm. and then you guys lay out a plan. If something happens to me, honey, this is what I want you to do here. This is what I want you to do here, and you'll be taken care of, and you'll be fine here. And if he won't do that, you're going to have to hit him on top of the head with a two before.
1: Well, that's been in the works. I've been thinking about that.
0: Yeah.
1: I have tried, and he just won't. You know, and I'm finding out that even like names on accounts, things that I didn't even know.
0: Yeah.
1: For example, he changed accounts, bank accounts to a new bank. We had good interest rates and a couple of years. And it's like, I found out my name was not, it went to put my name on it. Well, he has to prove it today. Just getting kind of prepared for this. I went, he still hasn't done it. And that was over a year ago.
0: Yeah. Okay.
1: So I have nothing.
0: I don't know
1: what to do.
0: The bottom line is you don't know what's going on and you don't like what you do know. And so it's time that the two of you get this stuff straightened out, because you're going to be in a world of hurt if he gets hit by the milk truck tomorrow, you know.
1: Mm-hmm.
0: And it's, you know, and so you've been married 46 years. You do know how to get this man to do things. You just hadn't got him to do this thing.
1: Not very well, but yeah.
0: No, you hadn't got him to do this thing. And I've been married 43 years, and my wife manages to make it her idea, my idea, before I knew it was my idea. And so... apparently he's getting ready to come up with a brand new idea that he hadn't thought about yet. And so, and it's going to be that he owes his wife of 46 years, clarity.
2: Mm-hmm.
0: He doesn't have to relinquish control of this stuff because he's probably doing an okay job, but she needs to know what the flip's going on. And, there's a tremendous, the air will change in your house when he does this, and it'll peace.
2: So, Chris,
0: versus electricity.
2: I'm curious. When you say you know nothing, do you know any information about any type of debt you all have? How much is in savings? How much you have in retirement? I mean, do you have any concept of anything?
1: Well, so he used to go away for a couple weeks, a number of years back. And he said, if anything happens, go to this person, this person, this person. Okay, that's fine. But I'm finding out now that my name isn't on anything. And I can't even, like, if I call the bank, you can't have any information because your name isn't on it. We are debt-free. We have no debts, as far as I'm aware of, and I mm-hmm. don't think we do. Okay. And so as far as that goes, and, you know, I found one thing that did have my name on it. So, you know, I'm like, I won't be totally destitute. And one of the things, because I always have to ask him for money, like every month.
0: Okay, you need to stop it mm-hmm. and decide what your ask is. You know, you just went off again on your name not being on things. I don't know if your name needs to be on them or not. Probably does. But your main ask is not that at all. It's, I need to know exactly in detail what the plan is if
2: and
0: you
2: I
0: die.
2: Need a say, but also having a say is having your name on your checking
0: yeah,
2: account, Chris.
0: Yeah, but I mean
2: that's
0: and
2: a basic
0: that involves,
2: to me.
0: And then, okay, if you die, then it looks like to me, the second thing is, once you know what's going on and every detail, then you, second thing is, I need to add my name to these things. So if you die, I'm not penniless.
2: Yeah. Because and we're going right to take a Saturday and hit each bank, and we're both going to go down together
0: yeah.
2: with the correct documents, and we're going to do this.
0: Yeah, and we're going to change it today. We're getting in the truck, and we're driving down there, and you're not leaving until you do this.
2: And the third thing, Chris, is that you now don't have the excuse anymore of, I'm just not good at this money thing. That changes today. That you're going to have to not only learn, and it's basic stuff. I think you are very capable of learning, but you have as much say into your money and your household as he does. He doesn't need to be giving you money every month. Like, right? I mean, you guys need a budget together. You need your own line item, and you have as much say in what goes on in the finances in your household as he does. Now, I know these are big changes to make. Almost
0: that's
2: being 50
0: step,
2: years
0: that's step
2: married.
0: Three. That's
2: yeah,
0: step three. But you know, and so, you know, you, the first thing is we're going to get clarity on exactly what you want to have happen, honey, if you die Friday, because if we don't do the second step, you may die Friday.
2: I might take you out with a 2x4.
0: So we really need to get this yeah. clear.
2: And Chris, you guys, it sounds like, cause you dropped this in the middle of everything was something that we're losing friends and our daughter's going through this. There seems to be a lot of chaos happening
0: death around you.
2: And, yeah.
0: And so you just bring
2: this
0: that
2: is
0: up.
2: Raising to the top and part of that fear. And he needs to hear that from you. Yeah.
0: People are dropping dead around us and it's making me scared that I don't know what the fuck's going on.
2: Oh, is that what she meant? Losing friends? Oh, I thought, okay.
0: No, they're not losing. They're losing friends because they're dying.
2: Sorry, Chris.
0: They've been married 46 years. These are,
2: I was like, oh, yeah. No.
0: That's how I lose friends now. I don't lose friends because they're mad at me.
2: Sorry,
0: I lose them because they go to heaven.
2: That era. So, yeah. It's this era.
0: No, they're not mad.
2: Oh, man.
0: They just went to Jesus.
2: Fair. Very fair.
0: Yeah. Use that and just say, honey, that scares me, and I'm not okay with this. I'm not okay. I'm not okay with the situation, and we're going to change it. And you're not going to sleep until we change it because I'm going to keep you up. Right now is a great time to start making smarter money decisions. 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
9: Coming up on 12:30, good afternoon. I'm John Roller. Senate Minority Leader Chuck Schumer on the Senate floor today calling on President Trump to reveal the contents of the Memorandum of Understanding between the U.S. and Iran.
10: I am calling on Donald Trump to hold a classified Gang of Eight meeting to disclose this so-called MOU, this Memo of Understanding.
9: The president says he will read the MOU word for word this Friday. Phoenix police say they have found the body of a hiker reported missing 4 days ago on South Mountain.
11: Technical rescue crews were sent out at about 5:30 this morning to Mormon Trail. The crews reported they hiked in and found the unidentified man's body about a mile in. A helicopter was used to take his body off the trail. The cause of death is unknown at this time. LaDonna Harvey, KTAR News.
9: And Maricopa County reporting its first West Nile-related death of the season. What we know about the infected person is that it was an older adult with underlying health conditions. West Nile typically is spread through the bite of infected mosquitoes. A total of 17 human cases of West Nile has been confirmed in Maricopa County so far this year, compared to 4 reported during the same time last year. You can get more details at KTAR.com. And let's get a check on your drive around town. Live from the Valley Chevy Dealers Traffic Center, we've got a new crash just now coming in Sun City, not far from Grand Avenue. This is 103rd Avenue and 99th Avenue. Also a crash on the west side, 91st Avenue and Thomas. And in Tolleson, look for a crash, 99th Avenue and Van Buren. And Phoenix Fire on the scene of a first alarm fire, 38th Avenue and Clarendon. That is just south of Indian School Road, not far from Grand Avenue. Valley weather for this afternoon, sunny and hot. Our expected high, 111 degrees. Clear skies tonight with an overnight low of 86. Mostly sunny tomorrow, not quite as hot. Our expected high, 109 degrees. Right now, it is 105 degrees at Sky Harbor. 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
16: Today's question comes from Sierra in Mississippi. Sierra writes, I've been engaged for 3 years, but after finding out last weekend that my fiance cheated on me, I called off the wedding. He had talked me into financing our $8,000 wedding rings and now refuses to help pay them off. The debt is my name. Would it be smart to get a loan to pay off these rings if the current interest is really high? I have 4 kids to support, so every cent that comes into my account matters. I just want to move forward. How do I do it? Yeesh. I honestly, Sierra, here's what I would do. You did a big, hard, scary thing by saying I'm worth more getting married to somebody who's not going to cheat on me. So I'm not doing this.
0: Good for you.
16: Good. Yeah, exactly. Good for you.
0: Smart girl.
16: The next sentence, he talked me into financing our $8,000 wedding rings. I would stop right there and I'd reframe this as I chose to finance our $8,000 wedding rings. Take full ownership of every action you took. And then that reframes this whole thing. I made a big decision that I'm worth more than this. And that big decision also came with a financial cost because I chose to finance expensive, expensive wedding rings. And I'm going to be in charge of dealing with what comes next. And I get, man, you got 4 kids. It's just brutal. It's brutal. But getting another loan to cover up another, it's just, you're just going to compound this issue. I would.
0: Number one, we're going to sell the rings.
16: Sell the rings and then pay the difference. That's what I would do.
0: Yeah, sell the rings and pay the difference as fast as you can.
16: Yeah.
0: Now, there's two other things I'd add to it. Number one, I don't know how long you've had the rings. We don't know that in this particular email. I'd swing back by that jewelry store, ask for the manager, the owner, if it's a local store, and tell them your story. And say, I have 4 children. The guy's a bum. He cheated on me. And you don't owe me anything, but would you help me? Mercy. Would you give me some credit, buy them back? Will you help me get out of this mess? Can I put them in here on consignment and get the most for them at a retail setting versus pawning them? You know, help me. And don't come in there acting like the jewelry store did something wrong. They didn't. They did what jewelry stores do. They sold you rings and you financed them, and that's them. That's on you. But just ask the owner or the manager for some mercy, some help. I think you'll find yourself a listening ear, because they sell wedding rings and they might sell you another one someday. And if they take care of you, guess who's going to hear about it? Everyone you know. You're going to say nice things about those people, and you would, and you should. That's thing number one. Thing number two is, I don't know what all is going on here, but I'm pretty pissed at this guy right this second. Mm-hmm. And so I would, let's just pretend. I'm going to make something up, okay? She has four kids. These aren't a couple of 18-year-olds, okay? So I'm going to pretend he has some money.
16: Mm.
0: And he's a jerk and won't pay his part of the rings. I'm going to pretend that for a second. And so then I'm going to ask a family friend that's an attorney to contact him and let him know that we're going to sue him for breach of contract, because he breached our marriage contract when he cheated on me. And the settlement is $8,000. I'm just going to mess with him just for the fun of it. I'm not really going to do it, but I'm actually going to make him think I'm going to do it just to have some fun here. But now, if he's a broke jerk and he's just out digging ditches or whatever, leave him alone. It's not worth the trouble. But I'm just going to pretend that he has a big old pile of money. He's driving a fancy car and he don't want the hassle of Sierra being all up in his business. So between those two things, maybe we can add a little edge to this and get you out of these rings. Wow. One I go for mercy, the other one I go for the throat.
16: Go for blood.
0: Please give me mercy. I'm going to kill you, by the way.
16: I want to harp on this line. I just want to move forward, but how do I do it?
0: That's good.
16: Take action.
0: That's good. Take action.
16: Don't
0: sit and look at the rings. Don't keep them in your house. Get rid of them.
16: Don't use his name in your house anymore.
0: And lay out a game plan. Yeah. And if you do this attorney thing, I'm half joking, I'm half not, but if you did something like that, make it real quick and it's over and it's in the rearview mirror. Just see if we can get him to write a check just for the fun of it, because he actually morally, ethically does owe this back, because he's the one that breached the contract, actually, if you really want to be technical about it. So I'm talking about the law. I'm talking about ethics.
16: Well, do you have a contract if you shake hands on a...
0: That's a contract.
16: On a...
0: Not worth the paper it's written
16: engagement.
0: On. Engagement? Yeah.
16: it's not a contract. Worth a lot.
0: It is a contract. You made a promise. And based on that promise, there was a financial transaction.
16: Yeah.
0: And so there's damages. And I'm not an attorney. I'm just going to have some fun with it.
16: It just happened to be $8,000.
0: I'm going to make a legal case out of it, even if there's not one.
16: I would say move forward and
0: leave it alone.
16: Don't say his name again in your house. That means I'm going to own that I sign my name to.
0: Yeah. Quick as you can.
16: This financing.
0: Quick as you can, move on past this. Your heart's broken.
16: I do love the idea of going back and looking the jeweler in the eye. They may tell you to leave. What's the worst case scenario? You're going to get back in your car in the same situation. You're not out anything. But man, it's worth asking for mercy. That's cool.
0: Kirsten is in Orlando. Hi, Kirsten. How are you?
17: Hi, Gabe. I'm good. How are you guys?
0: Better than we deserve. What's up?
17: Okay, so I just have some little questions. Me and my husband opened up a company about 3 years ago now. It has flourished into something we never expected it to, kind of just dreamed of it to. I just want to know if I'm doing the right thing by paying him what we need, because we do have credit card debt and stuff. Car loans, excavator loan, that kind of things, house loan. So I'm just trying to figure out if
0: I'm because everybody has an excavator loan. What in the world?
17: I know.
0: I'm guessing you got in the dirt moving business, right?
17: We own a natural gas and propane company. So we install the gas lines for generators, cook stoves, water heaters.
0: So you bought a backhoe. Yeah. An excavator.
17: Yeah.
0: Okay. What'd you pay for the excavator to dig a $400 ditch?
17: We paid about $37,000 for it. We financed
0: a lot
17: it,
0: of ditches.
17: Yes. We did it when we first opened up the company, because to put some of these tanks in the ground, you can't hand dig them. So,
0: no, but you could rent one.
17: Yes, but it was we were spending about $10,000 a month renting one.
18: No, you weren't.
16: $10,000?
17: It was about $600 a day.
18: If you were spending $10,000 a month, why didn't you just pay cash in 3 months?
17: Because we didn't know what to do with the money.
18: But you still didn't know. Okay. So what is the what's the profits on your propane tank business?
17: So profit was close to $100,000 last year.
18: Okay. And that's what you paid taxes on. That was the profit.
17: Yes.
18: And that was before or after you paid your husband a salary for running the business?
17: After.
18: What does he get paid?
17: We pay him about $1,500 a week.
18: Okay, so another $72,000. So include your household income from this business would be $172,000.
17: Yes.
18: And how much debt do you have?
17: We have quite a bit. We were young and dumb. We had credit cards. This week alone, we paid about $6,500 just in credit card debt.
18: Mm-hmm.
17: Just from the cash savings we've had over the years, just stuffing it away. We still have a remaining amount.
18: I'll tell you what, hang on. I'm going to have to get the rest of this story because I got right down in the middle of it and I can't get to the end of it in the next 20 seconds.

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3: 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For more money news, visit the Business Center at KTAR.com. And now for a check on traffic from the Valley Chevy Dealers Traffic Center. These are all West Valley crashes we got to tell you about. Two on 99th Avenue. The first one, 99th Avenue and Greenway, the intersection there. The second crash on 99th Avenue, that one's on Van Buren Street, also in the intersection. And one more crash, Elwood and Saraval. 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KTAR weather for the Valley. Today, high of 111, and it'll be mostly sunny. Tonight, a low of 86 degrees. It is 108 degrees at Phoenix Sky Harbor. 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
0: Welcome back to the Ramsey Show in the Fairwinds Credit Union Studio. Elizabeth is in Grand Rapids. Hi, Elizabeth. How are you?
17: Oh, I'm good. How are you?
0: Better than I deserve. What's up?
17: I have a quandary. My husband and I have been in our house for 5 years, and I'm on Social Security, and we have two separate bank accounts, and I'm afraid to put my Social Security in the bank because he won't pay the mortgage. Should I put my Social Security in the bank with our joint account?
0: How old are you guys?
17: He's 56 and I'm 55.
1: How long have y'all been living like
0: this? Did you say 66 and 65?
1: 56.
0: How are you getting 55. Social Security at 55?
17: I'm disabled. Okay. I'm on disability.
0: So you have SSI coming in. What's the nature of your disability?
17: Seizures and epilepsy.
0: Wow. How long have you been facing that, kiddo?
17: I found out back in 95 I was diagnosed, but 2015.
0: Okay, and he is 57, and he makes what? How much money does he make?
17: He's 56, and he makes $23 an hour, and he's also on DoorDash during the day. And I'm settled with the mortgage, and he's not giving any.
0: Why?
17: He doesn't. He's said he's trying to figure it out. That's all he gives me.
0: He needs time to figure it out.
17: He's been saying that since he bought the house, and it's almost been 5 years.
0: Okay, well, while you're figuring it out, go get another place to live, because I'm not going to let you stay here anymore.
1: It sounds like you've made peace with this arrangement. It doesn't sound healthy, but if that's the world that you choose to inhabit, no, I would not put money in an account where he's going to spend it, and I'm going to get kicked out of the house.
17: Okay. Um, I I mean, I'm hearing from my family that I shouldn't be paying the mortgage, and he should be because he's my husband.
0: How about both of you should be putting all of your money in the account, and both of you should be deciding what is happening to our money, which includes paying the mortgage on our house? That's what normal, healthy people do. Y'all are whacked.
17: No, he is. I mean, he's...
0: No, you put up with it, which makes you whack.
17: Well, I've been told that. And we almost lost the house, like, not even... in fact, the year of COVID, we were on forbearance, and it was like, I left them.
0: Why? Why would you be on forbearance? You had Social Security coming in, whether COVID came in or not.
17: I know.
0: And you were the one paying the bill.
17: Yeah.
0: Why did the bill not get paid?
17: Because he's the primary signer.
0: No.
17: And
0: you're the one has paid the bill for 5 years. Right?
17: Right.
0: So during COVID, why were you not the one paying the bill?
17: Because I was with my family, and he was unemployed at the time, and after I pay the mortgage, I'm left with almost nothing.
1: I know, but y'all, you're talking about your home. Like, me and my two college roommates talked about our little townhome that we shared in college.
17: Right.
1: Like, hey, man, I bought pizza, so you got to pay the light bill. And no, the water.
17: I know.
1: It's.
17: I know.
0: How long y'all been married?
17: 16 long years in September.
1: I mean, so this is the world y'all have co-created together. And it sounds like it's annoying to you, but not annoying enough to leave it, right?
17: People told me to leave him.
1: I know, but
0: we're not telling you to leave him. Listen, there's not a good way for you to manage the situation that you told us about, because the situation you told us about

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2: 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And higher mortgage rates and the rising costs of building materials conspire to drive down housing starts in May. Here's ABC's Jim Ryan.
3: Single-family housing accounts for the majority of home building, and the figure fell to its lowest level since last September and 6.7% below May of 2025. The housing market was already under pressure from import tariffs before the start of the U.S.-Iran conflict. Now analysts say the war is driving down construction.
2: And now for a check on traffic from the Valley Chevy Dealers Traffic Center. We got in the westbound Loop 101 Agua Fria Freeway. We have a crash at 59th Avenue. That's going westbound again. We have a crash at Camelback Road just near the I-17 on and off ramp. So be careful if you're getting on Camelback or off Camelback Road there. And we have a crash involving a pedestrian on 90th Street south of Shea. KTAR weather for the Valley. Today, mostly sunny. It's a hot one. High of 111 degrees. Tonight, it will be clear. 86 degrees. It's 111 right now in Mesa. 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
0: 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George is in Jacksonville, Florida. Hi, George. How are you?
7: Better than I deserve, and things could always be worse.
0: I hear you. What's up?
7: Well, I've had a couple bad real estate deals back, and it's in a bind on using business lines of credit and business credit cards. Not sure if I should just do bankruptcy to reset, or if there's a way I can dig my way out of almost $500,000 worth of debt.
0: Okay. Wow. What a mess. What do you do for a living?
7: Well, I work on cars, so I've got an automotive business, and it's pretty taxing physically. So I've been trying to get more real estate going so I can get out of the car business.
0: Yeah. What do you make on your automotive repair business?
7: Between my wife and I, our W-2 is about $105,000 a year.
0: Okay, cool. All right. And you got a $500,000. Now, you said real estate. So some of that mortgages or what?
7: No, business lines of credit. So I had one bank gave me a large line of credit to do deals with. So I used that to buy the land and improve it. And then 0% interest credit cards, which many of them are about to be out of their 0% interest term. And the first deal, everything just went wrong. And then the second deal got held up because the first deal didn't close because everything went wrong. So just got crushed by holding costs.
0: So do you still own the land?
7: I own one of the two. It's for sale, but the market here is taking a big dip. So it's dropped about $30,000 in value and still doesn't have a buyer.
0: What is it worth?
7: Before the market dropped, it was worth about
0: $140,000. What's it worth today? What do you got on the market for?
7: It's on the market right now for $115,000.
0: How did you spend $500,000 getting a $115,000 piece of land?
7: Well, the first deal lost about $60,000 because of delays and market drop, and then using business lines of credit to support just getting by while trying to get that deal going. The automotive business fell behind, so that business has debt. Had another business that the manager scammed us, so that lost about $30,000 getting scammed on that one. So
0: that's still nowhere near $500,000.
7: Yeah, well, the...
0: You lost 60 on one. You got scammed for 30. That's 90.
7: Yep.
0: And
7: then had to take a...
0: And you have a $130,000 piece of property that I assume you paid for out of this $500,000, right?
7: Correct.
0: So that gets me to 220. I'm still $300,000 off. I can't find it.
7: Yep. Well, one of it's a car. That's my wife's car. It's about $58,000 for that. But that's obviously something that if we needed to, we could dump that, get another car. But had to take a personal loan just because I had credit cards from before that had piled up. And then there was a high interest line of credit that I had that when some bad stock market trades
0: happened, with all of this stuff. What did you buy?
7: Well, there's about $50,000 lost in the stock market. There was the money lost on the home. There was
0: how did you lose $50,000 in the stock market?
7: Bad advice, borrowing money to trade with, and
0: day trading.
7: It's gone. Correct.
0: Of course, you lost money. Okay.
7: Yep.
0: All right. Wow. So if you sold the land for 130 and you sold your wife's car for 60, that's 190, and that leaves you 320 in debt. And there's nothing else left except your business and your home, right?
7: Well, we don't even own the home, so we rent where we live.
0: Mm-hmm. Do you own the land that the business is sitting on?
7: No, we rent there as well.
0: All right. And then the balance, if we paid off the land and sold it and we sold the car, the balance of the debt is credit cards and personal loans, right?
7: Credit cards, $78,000 on a personal loan, and then business.
0: But like a bank, a personal loan at the bank, right?
7: Correct.
0: Okay. All right. Well, I think what can happen here is that you clear off what you can clear off by selling things, and then you negotiate the rest of it in default, pennies on the dollar. You probably could get out of this whole thing for, after you sold off everything, for another $100K out of pocket. So you probably can make it out without bankrupting if you want to fight all the way through it. However, I do want to establish that day trading sucks and you suck at it.
7: Yep.
0: And that buying real estate, you're not very good at.
7: Well, they were mobile homes, so that's, I know what your take is on mobile homes. So
0: pretty much sure now that you're not good at it. Yeah.
7: Well, these are the first two that had really gone wrong. So everything else was going well, and mobile homes were hot items in the area, and barely spending any time on market.
0: So you're the guy that hit at the slot machine, and you thought that made slot machines a good idea. Yeah. So one of the things I did when I went broke, George, was I had to sit down and go, what was broken inside of me that allowed me to make bad decisions? Because I want to come out of this at least with wisdom. If you're going to get the crap kicked out of you, you ought to know why, so you don't go in that bar again. I don't go in there again. I don't want to get kicked again. And doesn't sound like you've learned that.
8: No, you're still defending.
0: Yeah. Mobile homes were hot. Said no one ever. I mean, really. And day trading, and I just caught a bad, no. Day trading, 97% of the day traders lose money. That's all of them.
8: And while you're
0: it's fool's gold.
8: While you're hemorrhaging money, you go
0: otherwise
8: buy a car
0: for $60,000.
8: Yeah,
0: that you can't afford. Yeah, so you need to do an autopsy on the behaviors and the beliefs that got you here, so you don't repeat this, and then claw your way through it if you can. If not, you might be bankrupt. I don't know. In Florida, it is one of two states that you keep your home. You don't have one. Regardless of how much equity there is. I don't know what they'll do to your business in a Chapter 7 bankruptcy. if you file bankruptcy. I'm not sure how they'll what they'll do with a valuation on something like that. You might lose that in a bankruptcy. It's possible. Or a bunch of your equipment or tools or whatever, that they actually could liquidate that place on you. So you need to be very, very careful about thinking bankruptcy is just going to be an easy way to walk out of this. I don't think it's going to be easy. I think it'll be really, really messy, so I would avoid it. So I would sell the land. I would do a detailed autopsy on who I am and why I make the decisions I made so that I don't repeat it. That's what I had to do when I made all those mistakes. You do too, George. And then I would see if I can start settling these other deals in default for 25 cents on the dollar and scratch up the cash by fixing a whole lot of cars, car repair business, and work my way through this if I can.

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2: Good afternoon. It's 2 o'clock. I'm Becky Lynn. Well, be sure you're using your insect repellent when you're outside. 2026's first confirmed death from West Nile virus in Maricopa County recorded this morning. KTAR's Kellen Shover joins us now live with more.
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2: ABC News has learned of a foiled plot to attack those UFC matches that happened over the weekend on the lawn of the White House. According to unsealed court documents, the alleged plot involved using drones equipped with explosives, and the suspects allegedly used a signal chat to organize the plot. A 19-year-old, according to the complaint, was one of the people charged, and federal prosecutors say he devised a plan to fly the drones to create a diversion, which would give his group time to shoot high-profile guests. ABC News contributor and former FBI profiler Brad Garrett says it's unclear where the suspects were in the planning stages.
5: Of all the people he was talking to, apparently, online, how many were actually in Washington? Did they ever find any drones? Were they ever built? So, it's hard to assess. Clearly, these people need to be charged based on the facts as we know them. However, how far along was this?
2: Phoenix police say they have found the body of a hiker reported missing 4 days ago on South Mountain.
6: Technical rescue crews were sent out at about 5:30 this morning to Mormon Trail. The crews reported they hiked in and found the unidentified man's body about a mile in. A helicopter was used to take his body off the trail. The cause of death is unknown at this time. LaDonna Harvey, KTAR News.
2: And the Maricopa County Sheriff's Office has located the body of a 20-year-old man reported missing at Lake Pleasant on Monday evening. MCSO says they got a call about 6 p.m. last night reporting a subject floating in the water at Lake Pleasant was missing and had not been seen for around 10 minutes. The deputies determined the 20-year-old subject was floating on a round inflatable tube that had apparently popped and was found on the shoreline. Deputies conducted a search for the man, who was found dead in the water around 2:30 this morning.
1: Eyes on Education.
2: One of the ESA accountability initiatives is no longer collecting signatures for the November ballot.
7: Fortify AZ is no longer trying to get its voucher accountability petition on the ballot, leaving only the teachers union-backed initiative. Both initiatives were filed as a result of alleged fraud in the Empowerment Scholarship Account Program, which allows families to use public education tax dollars for private school or homeschool. The dropped initiative would have kicked out parents that misused the program and required state testing for schools getting ESA money. The union-backed petition would include an income cap of $150,000. Fortify AZ says it will continue to fight against the union initiative. Shira Tanzer, KTAR News.
2: And you can read more education solution stories at ktar.com/education. Arizona's wildfire techniques could be getting some improvements from the state's three public universities. ASU, NAU, and U of A are working together to take an in-depth look at Arizona's wildfires and find more effective methods to protect communities and watersheds. The research is funded by a $2 million grant from the Arizona Board of Regents. Thomas Torres, director of the Arizona Department of Forestry and Fire Management, says researchers will use data to guide future firefighting efforts. Let's take a look at those roads this afternoon now. Here is Enrique Garcia live in the Valley Chevy Dealers Traffic Center.
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2: It's a hot day. We've hit 110 degrees and could see 111 for our official high today. 86 overnight, 109 tomorrow, 108 on Thursday. And we are currently sitting at 110 degrees at Sky Harbor in Phoenix. 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
9: Don't even try that with me.
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9: It's Arizona's reigning, defending, undisputed number one talk show. 2 till 6. Hey, welcome to Outspoken with Bruce and Gators. First hour of the show.
11: Oh, many people will tell you the first hour, best hour.
9: What do we got coming up in a half an hour?
11: Congresswoman Yasemin Ansari is going to join us. She is the first and only Iranian-American member of the Arizona congressional delegation. And we have some questions for her about Iran.
9: Yeah, she's going to join us in studio. I've never met her.
11: No.
9: Never interviewed her, actually.
11: No.
9: But we need to talk about the war in Iran. Also, I think, you know, what's interesting is she has been to some of these jails.
11: ICE detention facilities. Yes.
9: Yeah, much better. ICE detention.
11: There are jails everywhere, right?
9: Okay. ICE detention centers. this is where they're holding, you know, people who are here illegally most of the time. And she says it's filth. It's disgusting. Well, let's find out about that.
11: Yeah.
9: And what is she going to do about it? So we'll talk about that with Ansari coming up about 25 minutes.
11: 10-4.
9: All right.
11: We'll do that.
9: Interesting.
11: So, now that the war is on pause, kind of, right?
9: Is it on hiatus? Is it like a television show that you stream and they come out with the first 6 episodes?
11: Yeah.
9: And then they take a pause and you're like, this is garbage. I want to see how this ends. And then 3 months later, they come back with the other 6 episodes. Is that the war in Iran and the pause? And what did you call it? Hiatus. Pause, yeah. Whatever.
11: How soon will prices come down? Because I think that's all people honestly care about. I don't get a sense that a majority of Americans give a hoot about what Iran does on any given day.
9: Well, I think everybody doesn't want them to have a nuke. I mean, I don't want them to have a nuke.
11: There's about 50 countries I don't want to have nukes around the world. Iran's just one of them.
9: Yeah. Well,
11: so,
9: Iran might hate us more than other countries.
11: North Korea hates us. They got one.
9: They do. I don't know if they're stupid enough to use it. But
11: again, yeah. But again, the price of gas and diesel, the price of groceries,
9: right,
11: et cetera, et cetera, et cetera. How soon will things come down?
9: All right. So I did a deep dive into this last night.
11: Of course.
9: I know.
11: Deep dive. Yeah.
9: So for drivers in Arizona, you know, you might start to see some of the lowering of gas prices.
11: Oh, we're seeing it already?
9: Yeah, 1 to 2 weeks.
11: Yeah.
9: Now, I don't know how low it's going to go, but let's take it from the top.
11: Okay.
9: We went to $5 a gallon in Arizona.
11: Right.
9: Like I told you, it would happen. So, that was for, you know, not the longest period of time. But again, I always say this. If you're buying the expensive stuff, you've been paying $5 a gallon for a long, long time.
11: So I go on the Gas Buddy app. That's not a commercial. They just can tell you. So within a 4-mile radius of the KTAR studios, high above 16th Street and Northern. And by high above, I mean the
9: second floor. I got it.
11: There, the lowest price gas is $3.99 and the highest is $4.89. So yeah, a 90 cent spread. But again, you can find it in the low fours and apparently some places even under $4.
9: Yeah. Everybody, you're right, is worrying about their wallet. A significant drop in crude oil will take several weeks to kind of work its way through refineries and and distributors and gas stations.
11: If you're ever interested in this,
9: 3 to 6 weeks.
11: Yeah. There's an amazing YouTube. It's called What's Going On with Shipping, by the way. Shout out to Sal. He made the point, you know, these big oil tankers, they're not fast. Mm-mm. As a matter of fact, they're very slow. And even if they were loaded up and leaving today, it takes weeks for them to get to their destination.
9: Right.
11: And when they get to their destination, they're just full of oil. It takes time to put that in a refinery and turn that into gasoline, diesel, jet fuel, whatever.
9: Sure.
11: This isn't immediate by any stretch of the imagination.
9: No, we're in mid-June.
11: Yeah.
9: Maybe mid-July.
11: Okay.
9: You'll see something noticeable. But here's the caveat.
11: Okay.
9: Don't some of you think we're going to be right back to where we are with this war?
11: I don't think we're done.
9: I just don't think we're going to be able to. I don't think Israel is going to allow us to pull out. I think that's the issue down the road.
11: Well, so, I think Iran's going to hold Trump's head underwater.
9: And how would they do that?
11: To get what they want.
9: So you're talking about
11: closing the strait at any moment?
9: Okay.
11: Threatening to, because Trump is not going to restart a war this close to a midterm election.
9: He doesn't care about the midterm.
11: I think he's heard enough from Congress. They're like, the Republicans are like, dude,
9: yeah, he doesn't
11: we care. Can't be firing missiles at Iran during an election.
9: I don't think he cares. I just wonder that, you know, because right now the markets have been great this week, obviously. We were up like 700 yesterday, 600, 700 yesterday. I was looking earlier and we were up 328 today. So the Dow, by the way, is almost at 52,000. It's a point away from

0: up if this thing doesn't go right.
1: If nothing else, I think the last, not just 3 months, but think about the Russian-Ukraine war also has shown us that we live in a interconnected global economy, whether you like it or not. And events happening on the other side of the world can immediately and directly affect your wallet, your pocketbook, right, your savings. Right. Things that are completely out of our control. Again, Russia invading Ukraine.
2: Right.
1: Well outside of our control, but that caused gas to spike a few years ago. Why? Because there were sanctions on Russia and all that, you know, this, that, and the other. This war with Iran caused gas prices to spike, and we all of a sudden saw how the Strait of Hormuz can be used as a political weapon, right, by Iran. And here's something else I don't think people have fully thought through. Do you think the other nations in the Gulf region look at the Strait and go, hold on a second, all we have to do is threaten to shut that thing down and we can get what we want? And people have to negotiate with us.
2: Very dangerous.
1: You don't think Oman, you don't think some of the other countries around there are like, that was kind of easy. I mean, all Iran did was drop a couple mines and threaten to blow up any ship that goes through.
2: Yep.
1: Okay.
2: And by the way, the Strait of Hormuz is not necessarily open yet. The Iranian ships are fine. They right out of the gate with this somewhat deal to talk in 60 days or what have you. I mean, like, the Iranians are shipping oil.
1: The Iranian ports, the blockade is off.
2: So they got immediate relief.
1: Right.
2: Us here in America, not so much.
1: Yeah, it's going to take a while.
2: So I'll just say this, too. Beware of Israel. Mm-hmm. You know this, Bruce. I've always supported Israel. Always. Always. I'm super worried. They don't want this war to end. They don't want us to leave. And what are they going to do to screw it up for us?
1: Yeah, well, they sabotage this deal. And we're going to talk a little bit later. There's some words coming out of Israel that make it sound like they are not on board.
2: They're not. Well, they said, we are not on board.
1: Okay, you gave away the good part.
2: Well, and I love that Israel goes, show me the memo. It's a page and a half. Show us the memo in the U.S.
1: No one's seen it.
2: No.
1: Why won't you
2: show us the memo?
1: If it was a good deal.
2: Because it's not a good deal.
1: Trump would have posted it on Truth Social.
2: Yeah.
1: It's not a good deal, which is why he's hiding it.
2: I don't think the Obama deal was great. I think this deal will probably be
1: worse. The
2: Obama
1: deal kept them from having a nuclear weapon.
2: Yeah.
1: You could argue about whatever, but it kept them from having a nuclear weapon. And when Trump tore it up, you know what they said? Oh, we can go back to having a nuclear weapon. Yeah. That was 2018. Feel free to look it up on your own.
2: If you think in 60 days, when we really start talking to Iran, that they're going to hand over their uranium.
1: I think there is.
2: It is a 0% chance. Then is Trump going to say, okay, we're back at war? Or is he going to be like, well, okay, I guess I lost that battle.
1: Yeah.
2: Yeah. He's going to lose that battle because he doesn't want to go back in.
1: He does not want to.
2: No, because
1: Congress won't let him again that close to an election. There's just no way. There's no way. No way.
2: Well, maybe they'll stand up to him for once. I don't know.
1: Yeah, we shall see.
2: But in terms of gas prices, mm-hmm. you're going to see something in the next couple of weeks.
1: Yes.
2: But really, if this deal holds over the next 30 days, I think that's fair.
1: Yeah.
2: Well, you'll see
1: fertilizer.
2: Yeah.
1: All the other things that the world has been
2: trending lower. Mm-hmm. But again, this thing is so fragile.
1: Yeah.
2: I'm holding my breath.
1: It could fall apart at any moment.
2: I got my fingers crossed.
1: There certainly is a chance.
2: Cross your fingers I literally want to see you. Cross your fingers.
1: And then
2: don't give me that finger.
1: And throw up the dubs.
2: All right.
1: West Side. Check if the headlines are on the way. Becky Lynn, she's going to do that for us. Coming up next, I guess technically it's not a bungee jump if you jump without the bungee. And it's horrific. We'll talk about it next, Outspoken on KTAR.
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3: 218. I'm Becky Lynn. Here's what you need to know right now. FBI Director Kash Patel says law enforcement was able to stop a planned terror attack at the UFC event at the White House Sunday. The plan allegedly involved drones carrying explosives that would hit nearby buildings with the aim of funneling evacuees toward pre-staged snipers. ABC News contributor and former FBI special agent in charge, Rich Frankel, tells Arizona's Morning News the plot stopped thanks to a parent who came forward to law enforcement.
4: This is the epitome of the See Something, Say Something campaign, that you can make a difference if you let law enforcement know ahead of time.
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6: I think I already know the answer, but I'm going to ask it anyway. Have you ever been bungee jumping, Gamos?
7: Oh, please. I don't like roller coasters.
6: Really?
7: No.
6: I'd like to do it. It looks like fun.
7: Of course you would.
6: Well, no,
7: you like to put your life on the line every day.
6: Well, I have nothing else to live for, so have fun?
7: Did you get injured in a car crash over the weekend?
6: I'm not injured. I'm okay.
7: You look better today.
6: Do I?
7: Yeah, but you did crash.
6: My eyes hurts a little bit more.
7: I would say you look better today.
6: I appreciate that. Thank you.
7: I would say yesterday you were about you looked like a Utah 2. Today you're about a Gilbert 3.
6: You know what? We'll take it. That's improvement.
7: I'm glad you didn't get hurt.
6: I appreciate
7: it. Not terribly, but...
6: But there is I don't know any other way to describe it, a tragic story, with video, Gatos, of a woman who was bungee jumping off of a bridge near Sao Paulo, Brazil, except the bungee jump operators, I guess you'd call it, forgot to tie the bungee around her legs.
7: So did I get that part right? Yes, you can look at the video. And
6: it's tough to watch,
7: but again, certainly it's only the beginning. Because when she did fall, I think she was still alive. It's awful.
6: It's horrible.
7: Here's the thing.
6: Yes,
7: when you watch the video, okay, there's a bridge.
6: Yes,
7: and there's three people that work for this company.
6: Right.
7: And they lift her up over their head.
6: And there's like a procedure. You're like supposed to like put your arms out like you're flying. Right. And they're holding you, two people holding you as they walk out to the edge of the bridge.
7: And they throw her over the bridge.
6: Toss her over the edge.
7: And she does not have a cord.
6: Forgot to put the cord.
7: So we have to talk about this.
6: Yeah. Like, you know, they arrested people.
7: Yeah, this is terrible.
6: I mean, you can't just throw somebody off of a bridge, which is basically what they did.
7: Listen, I'm not blaming this woman. Don't get me wrong. I'm not blaming this woman.
6: But
7: for me, if you're going to throw me off a bridge, if you're going to actually lift me up over your head, if three people are going to lift me up over my head, I've got to tell you, I'm going to make sure that there's something tied to my ankle. And there wasn't anything tied to her ankle.
6: Can I ask this, though? And I say this. I don't know if she'd ever been bungee jumping before. I'm going to guess not a professional bungee jumper.
7: Of course not. Right.
6: You're going to be nervous.
7: Yes.
6: You're going to be excited. Whatever. You don't know what you don't know. You don't know what the process is. They're telling you, okay, stand here. Okay, put your arms out. And I think you're assuming, well, they're the bungee people. They know to tie the bungee to me.
7: That they've got you up over their head and they're going to then put it over your ankle.
6: You don't I'm just saying you may not know the process.
7: I would like to think that you're not touching me until I get the cord on.
6: Three of the bungee jump operators were arrested and charged with homicide.
7: Unbelievable. And not one of the three noticed. What? She's not Superman. You can't just toss somebody off of a bridge. And not one of the three looked to see if she was attached.
6: And you could, in the video, it's obvious.
7: She's not attached.
6: That the bungee cord is coiled up right there on the side, and there is nothing tied to her legs.
7: And I'm sure that they do this every day.
6: Mm-hmm.
7: Like, just take these three people. They do it every day, over and over and over and over again. Every second of every day. Like, right? They do this.
6: That's what they do.
7: Yeah.
6: They basically threw her off a 13-story building.
7: It's unbelievable.
6: Yeah.
7: Unbelievable. And I look at this, and I'm just like, what have you done, you personally, that is close to bungee jumping?
6: Me?
7: Anything, yeah.
6: Oh, I don't know.
7: Have you done zip lining? I've done
6: zip lining. Okay. So I wouldn't call that bungee.
7: Yeah. I wouldn't either. And I wouldn't, it's not nearly as scary. But I've been zip lining too.
6: Yeah.
7: Like, you have a harness. And okay. I don't know. I mean, I checked it. I don't know what I'm looking for, but I'm like, am I going to fall out of this thing? And I'm pulling on it, right?
6: You're doing your own safety check.
7: I think I'm in this thing.
6: Okay.
7: But also, you've got to take it from, hey, am I in this thing? Yeah, you're in this. Are you sure? Okay. Mm. Now you're going to put me, you know, all the way in the air. I mean, I don't know, man. I think it's so awful, but there's no way you're going to lean me over a bridge without a cord on. I just don't think I'd bungee jump anyway. I'm certainly not going to do it now.
6: Oh, this is what pushed you over the edge?
7: Yeah, don't use that terminology.
6: I apologize. But, I did not mean to say it like
7: that. But I'll tell you, it's like there are people that were watching this, and I don't know. I only saw part of it. I didn't see the sound or anything like from people being horrified by what happened. And I don't think I want to hear it.
6: There was a woman there who was a nurse who ran.
7: There's nothing
6: down to the bottom. What said she was alive when she got to her.
7: And that I wish she wasn't.
6: Yeah.
7: That you just want to go fast. You're not going to survive that. And you don't want to be in pain. It is a horrible, horrible tragedy.
6: No. It's been just crazy to think of bungee jumping without the bungee cord.
7: Right. And the other thing is, sometimes I just think things should be taken off the internet.
6: Yeah.
7: And this is one of them. This is a woman's life. And I'm bad. Listen, I watched her get tossed.
6: I get it.
7: I stopped it. And I'm part of the problem, I'm sure. Because people want to see it because it's just, you've never seen anything like it. But sometimes things should just be taken off.
6: Hey, coming up next, what does the first Iranian-American woman elected to public office in Arizona think of the deal with Iran? We're going to ask Congresswoman Yasemin Ansari. She joins us in studio. Coming up next, Outspoken on KTAR.
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3: It's 2:31. Good afternoon. I'm Becky Lynn.
2: Arizona Votes 2026.
3: Voters will get to decide in November if they want to ban diversity, equity, and inclusion practices in the state. KTAR's Heidi Hommel joins us live in the News Center to explain.
18: This is already the case due to President Trump's executive order and the Supreme Court's 2023 ruling ending race-based affirmative action when it comes to college admissions. The Goldwater Institute's Director of Education Policy, Matt Beinberg, explains this would codify it into the state constitution.
19: This state constitutional amendment really says it doesn't matter who's sitting in the White House or what the makeup of the court is, that in Arizona, we believe forever, this state should not be discriminating against individuals on the basis of skin color.
18: Arizona Governor Katie Hobbs vetoed a similar measure, calling it detrimental, ineffective, and nonsensical. Reporting live in the News Center, Heidi Hommel, KTAR News.
3: President Trump's in Switzerland meeting with allies at the G7 summit. Trump's celebrating a proposed peace deal he believes will put an end to Iran's nuclear weapons ambitions.
20: Iran will never have a nuclear weapon. And it says it loud and clear. They're not going to develop it, they're not going to buy it, and they're not going to do anything with it. And if they do, they suffer unbelievable consequences.
3: Trump also denied reports the deal would include a $300 billion fund to help Iran rebuild if it upholds its end of the deal.
21: Eyes on Education.
3: The Trump administration is moving two more oversight units out of the U.S. Department of Education.
22: The Civil Rights and Education Unit will be moved to the Department of Justice, handling discrimination cases in schools and colleges. The Special Education Unit will shift to the Department of Health and Human Services. It manages disability grants and makes sure special education student rights are upheld. Other education units, such as Title I programs and the Office of Indian Education, were shifted to other agencies in November as the Trump administration moves towards dismantling the department. Shira Tanzer, KTAR News.
3: And we have more education solutions stories at KTAR.com/education. Time for a look at traffic now. Here's Enrique Garcia, live in the Valley Chevy Dealers Traffic Center.
23: Thank you, Becky Lynn. Tempe debris on the right-hand shoulder. Loop 202, Red Mountain Freeway, eastbound near Scottsdale Road. Looking to our surface streets, Tolleson with a crash on 83rd Avenue and Van Buren Street, and Phoenix with a crash on 7th Avenue and Baseline Road. 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
3: 111 this afternoon, 86 overnight with clear skies. Tomorrow, mostly sunny and 109. It is 109 right now in Glendale. 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
6: Hey, let's jump right into it. In studio with us right now, and I'm going to try to say your name. I didn't ask ahead of time because I think I can do it. Joining us right now, representing Arizona's 3rd Congressional District, is Congresswoman Yasemin Ansari.
25: Pretty good.
6: Pretty good.
7: Not perfect.
6: Say it for me,
25: it's
6: please.
25: It's Yasemin.
6: Yasemin. Mm-hmm. Ansari.
7: Told you.
6: Thank you for coming in.
25: We have
6: some questions for you. And honestly, I'd like to start with something because I don't think we can get around it. You are Iranian American. Your parents were Iranian, correct?
25: Correct. Yeah, they immigrated here.
6: Excuse me. And I'm just really curious, when we're talking about Iran deals and war with Iran, help me understand a little bit about Iran. I would put it this way. What don't I know about Iran? Because I feel like we know very little.
25: That's true. And actually, something I've learned is honestly the average member of Congress knows very little about Iran. I think our president knows very little about Iran. Something that I think is really important for people to know that many might not is how different the people are from the government. The Iranian people have been protesting the Islamic Republic regime for decades. We had historic protest movements in January of this
6: killed
25: year.
6: Killed in the streets doing it, right?
25: Yeah. Tens of thousands were killed in the streets in January during these massacres. And so it's actually a very secular population, a very pro-West population, and a population that has been cut off, quite frankly, by both the regime's internet blackouts, but also, just by decades of isolation and sanctions and an economy that's really struggling, especially with the corruption of the regime.
6: Sure.
25: That takes a lot of that money away. So that's really important because I think one of the false promises that was made as a reason to go to war early days seemed to be regime change.
6: Yes.
25: I do think that sentiment from Trump and administration officials changed pretty quickly. They stopped with that rhetoric. But, Trump in January did say, quote unquote, help is on the way for the Iranian people, which I think was a really devastating move and really Iranians were quite hopeful. And actually many in the diaspora were more supportive than the average American because they felt that hope. So that is important context because I think it's really tragic that now, on top of all of the negative implications for the United States, our economic challenges, 13 U.S. service members killed. And for what? There's really no reason this war ever should have happened. On top of that, I think Iranians in the country are left worse off with a more repressive regime than before, a younger supreme leader.
7: Were you surprised that they didn't rise up? Trump thought they were going to rise up. I don't know how you rise up if you don't have arms.
25: I also don't know how you rise up when bombs are falling on you and when, you know, you're in the midst of a war and you just saw tens of thousands of your countrymen be killed. I mean, it was an absurd sentiment from the beginning. And I think part of why, you know, just we have such an incompetent, naive president who went to war despite the advice of the U.S. secure intelligence advice, who told him very clearly in that New York Times expose that details how we got into this war. Our intelligence told him that these objectives are not possible and none of the objectives have been met. We're about to sign a deal, essentially, to agree to start talking.
7: Let's get into that deal. Congresswoman Ansari is joining us in studio. So the deal, I don't know if it's a deal, it's brokered to talk in 60 days, but we're supposed to get the Strait of Hormuz open. Great, I'm all for it. Let's get that thing opened. I don't think that we're going to be able to use it for a while. I think Iran is using it already. Do you know anything about this deal? Most people that I talk to say it's a page and a half. We really don't know what's on it, but it's at least open the Strait of Hormuz, and it is let's talk later about nukes. Do you know anything else that's in it?
25: I mean, from my understanding, the Senate majority leader, who's a Republican, doesn't even know what's in the deal.
0: Well, we heard that Benjamin Netanyahu doesn't know what's in the deal.
7: We wouldn't show him. We didn't want to show him, apparently.
0: Apparently, very few people know what's in the deal.
25: Yeah, and I think there's not much in the deal. I think the deal is really to end the hostilities, to then have a conversation about the nuclear program. Look, I think it's good that this war needs to end. We need to cut our losses, and the war needs to end. But it would be, you know, we have to be very clear that the war was catastrophic and everybody was left worse off now.
7: Is there anything positive you can take out of this war for America?
25: No. There's, I mean, what was it for? The Strait of Hormuz was open before the war began. People suffered economically. What are these 13 U.S. service members dead for? Their families are left shattered. For nothing, literally nothing. We had a comprehensive nuclear agreement that was signed by President Obama that Donald Trump ripped up in his first term that was very strong and did prevent Iran from having a nuclear weapon. That was clear in the preamble of the agreement.
7: How, Congresswoman Ansari is joining us in studio. I am worried about Israel. I don't think Israel is going to let us out of this war. I think that when it comes down to it, they're going to bomb Iran. They're going to bomb Lebanon when we told them not to. And they're going to keep us in this war.
0: Well, can I add something to that, Congressman? And maybe you're on the same page as Israel. Israel wants regime change, full stop, period. It sounds like you think, obviously, for the Iranian people, that would be what's best as well.
7: But we can't do that because...
0: How do we get there?
7: Well, we don't need to get there. Yeah. Let's get out.
25: Yeah.
7: I mean, but do you think that Israel is going to stop this peace process or whatever you want to call it? Are they going to sabotage the United States?
25: Look, I think that it is largely because of Israel that we were in the 12-day war last summer. Mm-hmm. We know that Benjamin Netanyahu was in the Situation Room and pitched the war to Trump and made it sound like it would be very easy. And we quickly learned that would not be the case for any of the objectives that he had laid out. And they are, you know, from reports that we've seen, very clearly upset about this and see this as a betrayal from Trump. Trump and the United States needs to put its foot down. We need to focus on our national security interests. Of course, that includes Iran not having a nuclear weapon. That includes Israel's security. That includes stability in the Middle East. But we cannot be embarking on wars for no reason whatsoever, with no plan, with no strategy. That's not how this works. And I think we prove that this method doesn't work. This military option isn't working, Iran is now stronger than they were before. And I think Iran surprised a lot of people in their military apparatus. But the regime is so entrenched. And that's, again, something that people don't know. It's not like one person.
6: No.
25: You take out that person and it's over. It's the entire military apparatus, the IRGC, the Revolutionary Guards. Yeah. So it's not as simple. So we need to be very serious about that and be serious about peace and ending these hostilities and you know, just making sure these ceasefires, even in Lebanon and Israel's actions in Lebanon, need to stop as well.
6: Congresswoman Ansari joining us in studio. You know, one of the big negative effects, aside from the 13 service members who were lost, is the economic impact it's had on the United States, the world, but U.S., Arizona specifically. We talk about affordability. We just had a conversation about how soon prices come down, the people getting squeezed like that. What are you doing to help that?
25: Well, I've been focused on affordability since my first day in office, whether, you know, it be trying to fight back against these cuts to Medicaid and food assistance that have probably impacted my district more than most districts in Arizona. I've been part of the Progressive Caucus's launching of our new affordability agenda, where we have a slate of 10 bills that we want to push on day one when we take back the majority. Everything from taxing oil and gas company profits to give rebate checks to American people, going after AI price gouging that is artificially raising our food prices, abolishing super PACs in our elections. These are policies that are broadly, broadly popular. But in the immediate term, this is on the Trump administration, and Republicans need to actually stand up to this. We want to be authoritarian and want to be king. And he has shown... Every day he shows, whether he says, I love inflation, whether he today came out in the Washington Post at the $600 million ballroom, half of it is going to be funded by U.S. taxpayer dollars, while people in my district cannot afford housing, gas, anything.
7: Congresswoman Ansari, I know we got a couple more minutes. ICE detention facilities in Arizona, you've been pretty outspoken about going and visiting these places. You've been in Mesa, Eloy. What are you seeing? Are the people that are being held there, are they all here illegally? And what is it like? Are they getting blankets? Are they getting a bed? Or is it filth?
25: These detention centers are like concentration camps. I think that they are disgusting. There's two private prison companies that are making record profits.
7: A concentration camp might be a little... I mean, they're not killing people.
25: More than 50 people have died in the second Trump administration. It's a record number of deaths. People are facing psychological and physical torture. There's been people who, you know, I've talked to dozens of detainees.
7: Yeah, people have died.
25: Lack of clean drinking water, right. Lack of edible food, getting used underwear, and women are getting infections. And then there's medical neglect. I have a constituent there with leukemia who's been there for over a year. Last time I saw her, she vomited blood in front of me. And ICE just stands there, not doing anything. We had a man, a Haitian man named Emmanuel Damas, who had a toothache, and that turned into him dying because every time he would say something,
6: right?
25: The infection, ICE would do nothing. They would literally do nothing. They do not care.
7: So is there no medical treatment at all, or is it just a lack of medical
25: treatment? In the holding facility in Mesa, there's no medical staff whatsoever.
7: Right.
25: In the detention centers, there's medical staff, but like, again, they make everything so difficult and they don't help people. I've heard this now from so many people. Again, my constituent who's lost 70 pounds, she vomits blood. The amount of time that I have personally spent, my team has spent, to try to get her medical records, to try to get her an oncology appointment. If we had not directly engaged ourselves, I would not be surprised if she had already passed away. It is that dire. It is really horrific. I think it's a stain on our country.
7: When you go back to Washington, D.C. and you tell your Republican colleagues, what do they say?
25: Some people don't believe it. I think a lot of people turn a blind eye to what's
7: happening. They think you're lying?
25: Kind of. The most extreme, and I think that it's very easy to dehumanize people. We need to remember that more than 90% of people in these detention centers have no criminal record whatsoever. You have everyone from DACA recipients to green card holders to asylum seekers. I mean, people who try to come here to seek asylum, because we used to have an asylum seeking process, now get stuck in these detention centers for months on end. And they've also proven to like keep people there longer so that these companies can make more money because they're making money off of the nights that they're, you know, people are staying there. It's awful. Like, it is so disgusting. Every time I go, I am sick to my stomach. That we're doing this and our taxpayer dollars are funding this while Americans can't even afford health insurance.
0: Well, is there a solution? I mean, and play along with me here. Is there a acknowledgement that there are some people that should be arrested and deported? They are in the country illegally and they've committed crimes. I haven't heard anybody say, let's keep the murderers and the rapists and the, you know, violent offenders. Is there a medium? Is there a happy middle in here somewhere?
25: I mean, there could be. There certainly could be a happy medium. You can have a secure border. You can have legal pathways, you know, to so that people, whether they're seeking asylum or they're students here and they're trying to apply for a work visa, all of that can exist. But that's not what this administration is doing. Mm. This administration is trying to make legal immigration as challenging as humanly possible. They've blanket removed people's legal statuses. And the courts have had to stop them, you know, whether it's TPS holders, right, whether it's people who had, you know, temporary relief. We have Afghan refugees who supported the U.S. military and quite literally sacrificed their lives to work with our military during our 20-year war in that country.
7: Your DACA those people recipients, too, are trying to renew in there, and it's been
0: they're dragging out the
25: Congressman
0: renewal.
25: Stanton and I had a hearing on this last night. We heard from DACA recipients. I mean, we hear a lot from DACA recipients who are terrified because the processing times are deliberately slow right now. So if somebody sees a lapse in their DACA and ICE rounds
0: comes
25: them
0: across
25: up,
0: them, yeah,
25: they can take them to a detention center.
0: Yeah. Wow. Congresswoman, I appreciate your time today.
25: Thank you so very much for coming in.
0: I think we touched on everything. Are we good on this?
25: We touched on a lot.
0: Yeah. I was going to say, it was a lot we got in, and we do appreciate your time. Thank you. That is Congresswoman Ansari, representing Arizona's 3rd Congressional District, right around here, for goodness sake. A lot of Phoenix, South Phoenix, heading over to the west side. We appreciate her time. Coming up next, we are outspoken against hunger. We're going to give you some reasons on how and why you should help us. It's coming up next, Outspoken on KTAR.
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3: 252, I'm Becky Lynn. Here's what you need to know right now. Maricopa County reporting its first West Nile-related death of the season. The infected person was an older adult with underlying health conditions. West Nile typically spreads by infected mosquitoes. 17 human cases of West Nile virus have been confirmed in the county so far this year. Only 4 were reported during the same period last year. All of our top stories only 15 minutes away. 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
6: There you go. Hey, checking the headlines are on the way. Becky Lynn will get you up to speed on that. Iran is leaking details of the deal, the memorandum of understanding. How do they line up with what Trump's talking about? We'll talk about it next. Outspoken on KTAR.
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3: It's 3:01. Good afternoon. I'm Becky Lynn. The first recorded death from West Nile virus in the county has been recorded this morning. KTAR's Kellen Shover joins us now live with more.
1: The person who died was an older adult with underlying health conditions. West Nile virus is typically spread via mosquito bite. Epidemiology supervisor at the Maricopa County Department of Public Health, Melissa Crutchmer, tells KTAR of the virus's symptoms.
4: Of those that do develop symptoms, the majority of them is a febrile illness. 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
1: 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Live in the news center, Kellen Shover, KTAR News.
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8: Go ahead.
5: All right, we're being advised now, one shot in the neck, one in the upper body. WPD could not.
3: And Delaware officials locked down part of Wilmington Hospital after a reported shooting that happened on the hospital grounds between employees. At least 2 have been injured. This search is ongoing for the suspect. Shortly after the arrest of Nebraska resident Abraham Alvarez was revealed today in an apparent plot targeting the UFC event at the White House over the weekend, Nebraska's Governor Jim Pillen spoke on the arrest, praising law enforcement for their work stopping the plot.
9: We live in the safest place in the country, here in Omaha, here in the state of Nebraska, and a big piece of it is our blue. And this is a great example, a very, very bad guy that settled in here and was going to do some horrific stuff. And our team's part of getting it stopped, so really proud of that.
3: And it is time now for KTAR Timeline with Patricia Valencia, brought to you by Beatitudes Campus.
10: It's June 16th, and back on this day in 1884, the first roller coaster in America opened. It happened at Coney Island in Brooklyn, New York, known as the Switchback Railway, and it was the brainchild of Lamarcus Thompson. It traveled approximately 6 miles per hour, and it cost a nickel to ride. The new entertainment was an instant success. By the turn of the century, there were hundreds of roller coasters around the country. Between 1897 and 1904, 3 amusement parks sprang up at Coney Island: Dreamland, Luna Park, and Steeplechase. By the 1920s, Coney Island was reachable by subway, and summer crowds of 1 million people a day flocked there for rides, games, and sideshows. Just like all the fun, roller coasters and amusement parks experienced a decline during the Great Depression, and in 1955, the opening of Disneyland in Anaheim, California, signaled the rebirth of the roller coaster. And it all started when the first roller coaster in America opened, back on this day in 1884.
3: 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Off we go to the Valley Chevy Dealers Traffic Center. 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
24: Thank you, Becky Lynn. Phoenix with a disabled vehicle on the right-hand shoulder. Loop 202, Red Mountain Freeway eastbound near Sky Harbor Boulevard. Phoenix debris blocking the right-hand lanes. I-17 southbound near Union Hills Drive. And a quick look into our surface streets. Peoria with a crash on 106th Avenue and Northern Avenue. 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
3: Low tonight, 86. Tomorrow's high, 109. We could still see 111 today. It's 110 in Scottsdale. 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
6: It's Arizona's reigning, defending, undisputed number one talk show.
13: Yes.
6: 2 until 6.
13: Woo-hoo.
6: Welcome to Outspoken with Bruce and Gatos, second hour of the show.
13: Oh, a lot of people are going to tell you the second hour is the best of the hours, Gatos.
6: Got a challenge for everyone.
13: Oh, I like challenge.
6: Got a challenge for everybody. Everybody's chipping in. Everybody's getting on board. Outspoken against hunger. For the month of June, we partner with St. Mary's Food Bank. We need to get to 50,000 today.
13: How
6: just think about for a second. We're at 47.6.
13: Okay, we can do that.
6: We've got this week and next week.
13: Yeah.
6: We've got to get to 50. That's the goal. We got to get to 50. Can we do it by the end of the hour? Here's our challenge.
13: Ready.
6: Text the word food to 620-620. What can you give? We're going to leave it open for you. Is it $100? So if we get 10 of you, that's $1,000. We get closer to 50,000. We had somebody at the end of the show yesterday give $5,000.
13: How about? Wow. Did we really?
6: We did. Yeah. How about $1,000? If you give $1,000, you get it all back on your Arizona state taxes.
13: Yeah, it's the Arizona credit. Charitable tax credit for a couple filing jointly, $1,000, right? Just comes right off of it.
6: Yeah.
13: Good deal.
6: Can you give 25? Can you give 50? Can you give 100? We're going to ask you to do to text the word food to 620-620. Text the word food to 620-620. We want to get to $50,000. Dollars by the end of today.
13: And we have a match going on.
6: We do.
13: Dollar for dollar match from our friends at Axon.
6: Love Axon.
13: All right. So every dollar you donate gets doubled. Every dollar provides 5 meals. So they're going to double it, and that's 10. Every dollar right now, yep. 10 meals. You can make a difference in a child's life, elderly person's life. Somebody's just struggling to make ends meet right now.
6: Let's feed them.
13: Yeah.
6: Text food to 620-620.
13: Trump called it a very powerful memorandum of understanding
6: with Iran.
13: It was very powerful. It's much better than Obama's.
6: I don't know what that means.
13: Whatever it is much better than Obama's.
6: Well, Obama's was nothing to write home about. I think this one will be worse.
13: Yeah, well, I mean, it did keep him from having a nuclear weapon.
6: Well, let's see what Trump comes up with. I think it'll probably not be as good.
13: Well, if it was great,
6: again, we didn't need to go in. I mean, that's the thing.
13: But if it was a really good memo, why are they hiding it from everybody?
6: Israel has asked the president for the memo, and he has said no.
13: Yeah. So Israel doesn't know what's in the memo of understanding, but Iran is, again, who you choose to believe, is spilling the beans of what they say is in the memo that they care about. Are you ready for this?
6: Yeah. And just to repeat myself, I don't trust Iran. And I don't trust the president. The president's lied to us about the war since day one.
13: And
6: so I don't
13: know. The Iranians have lied.
6: I don't know who to believe.
13: I agree. 100%. Again, this is what Iran is saying is there.
6: Okay.
13: Iran's foreign minister says, as part of the deal, any Israeli forces remaining in southern Lebanon must leave. And any Israeli strikes on the country of Lebanon would constitute a violation of the deal.
6: Why would we put that in and agree to that?
13: Israeli officials said Monday its troops would stay in Lebanon and Trump's agreement does not bind them.
6: Donald Trump cannot promise to keep Israeli troops out of Lebanon. No. He doesn't run the world. Okay? He runs the United States, the president of the United States. He cannot dictate what Israel can and can't do. And so I don't even know why that would be anywhere near this agreement.
13: That was what Iran said.
6: Of course Iran wants that. Hey, tell these guys over here that live right next
13: quit
6: door.
13: It out.
6: We don't. Yeah, but the United States can't say, sure, we agree to that.
13: Well, Trump apparently did agree to it.
6: But we don't know if that's true. This is coming from terrorists.
13: This has been on their list all along.
6: I'm sure it's on their list. It's like going in and negotiating with your boss. This is how much I want. Your boss looks at you and goes, really? You think I'm going to give you that? All right, what's in the middle?
13: You're nuts. Yeah. But they've made, Iran, they have made no bones about the fact that strikes on Lebanon and or Gaza
2: How does Israel striking Lebanon have anything to do with the United States?
6: I'm not making the argument.
2: I'm just saying.
6: But Iran thinks they have leverage right now.
2: Well, because they do. They do have leverage.
6: Because Trump wants out of this desperately, and they're like, well, if you want out of it, you need to tell Israel to stop.
2: No.
6: Otherwise, no, they go, we can hang out.
2: I'm telling you, man. We got time. I am telling you, we are not getting out of this thing as easy as so many people think. This is so fragile.
6: Yeah.
2: It's so, and it's not even about us being there anymore. Now it's about Iran saying, hey, we'll open the strait, but Israel can't bomb us or any of our friends. That's never going to happen. Never going to happen.
6: Can I tell you that, again, I say this like funny, haha, you know, like weird. Iran said it will not charge a toll to go through the Strait of Hormuz.
2: Bull.
6: They will charge an environmental fee.
2: A $2 million environmental fee.
6: This is, but you know what they did? Gosh. They took a page from Trump.
2: How?
6: It's not a tariff. It's a fee. Right? We're just going to change the name of it. And therefore, it's not what we said it was. So, I mean, the

0: That's never going to happen. Never going to happen.
1: Can I tell you that, again, I say this like funny, haha, you know, like weird. Iran said it will not charge a toll to go through the Strait of Hormuz.
0: Bull.
1: They will charge an environmental fee.
0: $2 million environmental fee.
1: This is, but you know what they did? Gosh. They took a page from Trump.
0: How?
1: It's not a tariff. It's a fee. Right? We're not, we're just going to change the name of it. And therefore, it's not what we said it was. So, I mean, the Iranians are playing the same stupid game. We're not charging a toll to go through. Of course not. Now, there is an environmental fee because, you know, you spill oil. My God. Look what it does to the dolphins.
0: They changed the name.
1: They changed the name.
0: Yeah, I mean, I don't know why Trump thought they were so stupid. This is a dangerous regime. They're a bunch of terrorists. They're not stupid. They've never been stupid. And they're dictating everything right now. They're going to use the Strait of Hormuz to their advantage any way they can. And I go back to what I said with Israel and, you know, now Israel's not allowed to bomb anybody. Right. They can't attack anybody. They're going to get
1: none of Iran's friends.
0: Yeah. Like if we sign this deal and then Israel says, you know, we're going to attack Beirut today. And they do one bomb. Our deal's over. Then the Strait will be closed again. And we've made a gigantic mess of this.
1: So there is a reporter, Barak Ravid, who's pretty good and has been pretty good on reporting from Israel. And he says he has a copy. And can I go through some of the points on it?
0: How does he have a copy?
1: He's been pretty good so far. So here are things he says are in the agreement.
0: And this is a page and a half deal?
1: It's literally a page and a half. Iran.
0: What kind of font are we talking about?
1: Probably, like 12-point font. Iran, the U.S. and their allies would stop fighting across the region, including Lebanon. Tehran would reaffirm its pledge to never build a nuclear weapon.
0: Which they'd lie about.
1: The U.S. and Iran would work out what happens to Tehran's enriched uranium stockpile. This is the we agree to meet at a later date. Mm-hmm. Both sides would open talks on Iran's future enrichment activities. Iran would maintain the status quo of its nuclear program, which has been largely decimated. The U.S. would lift its naval blockade, hold off on new sanctions, and refrain from sending more troops to the region. Iran would guarantee safe, toll-free passage for commercial ships through the Strait of Hormuz for 60 days. Washington would release an unspecified amount of frozen Iranian assets once the memo of understanding takes effect. A final deal reached after the 60 days would see the U.S. withdraw its forces within 30 days and lift any and all sanctions. It would pave the way for a $300 billion reconstruction fund for Iran, unclear where that money's coming from. The U.S. would allow Iran to resume oil sales through temporary sanction waivers. And Iran, Oman, and the Gulf states would negotiate new shipping and maritime security arrangements for the Gulf. That's the deal.
0: Again, if I'd sign any deal right now. You need to get out of there.
1: But if the United States and Iran are signing a document, memo of understanding, mm-hmm. that says Israel will cease all hostilities against Iran and its...
0: It's dead on arrival.
1: I don't know how you move forward.
0: You can move forward and you can sign it, and then Israel is going to sabotage the deal because they want the war to continue. And see, these are the things that behind closed doors in the White House, people should have been talking about and going down the list of any and every question, any end result of what could happen if we go into Iran.
1: Yeah,
0: a list of a billion questions.
1: War games, war gaming it out.
0: Yeah. And we didn't do that. We had a president who shoots from the hip and went into the war on, got duped by Benjamin Netanyahu and just kind of, this is my gut. We're going to go do it. It'll be out in a couple days.
1: 2 weeks.
0: No, it was a couple days. He thought it was going to be like Venezuela.
1: Yeah.
0: And it's a disaster. So if I'm him, if I'm Trump, I sign this thing. And I hope that Israel doesn't do anything.
1: But that's a heck of a lot of hope.
0: You think the Strait is going to be closed again sometime this year?
1: Yes.
0: You're darn right it will be. That's their weapon.
1: I was going to say, if you're looking on those prediction markets, you know, you can bet on it. I think it was 60%.
0: Yeah.
1: Is the bet right now.

0: now that the strait would get closed again. They can go look it up again.
1: By the way, Ron didn't do that before. They didn't.
0: No, the strait was open. It's always in open. February.
1: Always open. They so never we
0: basically
1: shut it down.
0: Have had a 3-month war, wasted billions of dollars, 13 American lives, cost Americans $60 billion and more fuel to open the Strait of Hormuz that was open before it started the war, before we started the war.
1: One of the dumbest wars. This might be the dumbest war we've ever been in. And we got absolutely nothing out of it.
0: No.
1: At the end of the day. And maybe
0: we have an agreement to negotiate in the future.
1: And if Israel decides, yeah, we don't like that, we're not going to be able to pull out of this thing.
0: They can sabotage it anytime they want.
1: Anytime.
0: Yeah. Hey, what can we expect from tomorrow's Republican primary debate in the race for governor? Well, on this week's episode of the AZ Political Podcast, Jim Sharp sits down with a longtime political consultant to break down this race. You can watch or listen to the new episode on KTR.com, the app, or on the KTR YouTube channel. Could Arizona wildfires become a thing of the past because of AI? We're talking about it next, Outspoken on KTAR.
1: 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And we said, okay, I think this is the company we're going with, Southwest Blinds and Shutters. 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We've got motorized shades. We've got white shutters, and the house now looks complete. It was the exclamation point on the rebuild, and they're great to work with. 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
3: 319, I'm Becky Lynn. Here's what you need to know right now. In Delaware, officials have locked down part of Wilming Hospital after a reported shooting that happened on the hospital grounds between employees. At least two have been injured. Their conditions are unknown. During a brief press conference outside the hospital, Wilmington Police Department's Chief Administrative Officer David Karras confirms that the hospital will stay on lockdown and they don't have a suspect in custody.
4: Right now, it's still an active and ongoing investigation. We do have a heavy law enforcement presence at the hospital and in the surrounding area, so we do ask the public and our residents to avoid the area for the time being.
3: All of our top stories are only 15 minutes away. For more news, go to KTAR.com or the KTAR News app. Let's look at those roads with Enrique Garcia, Valley Chevy Dealers Traffic Center.
5: Thank you, Becky Lynn. Tempe debris on the right-hand lane. Loop 202, Red Mountain Freeway westbound near Center Parkway. A look into our surface streets. Tempe with a crash on Elliott Road and Price Road. 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
3: Clear and 86 overnight, 109 and mostly sunny on Wednesday. It's 108 in Cave Creek. 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
6: Hey, it's LaDonna. 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
0: Hey, always a reminder, I keep throwing it out there, text the word food to 620-620. We're going to bounce you back a link that explains everything that we're doing right now to help St. Mary's Food Bank. Gives you reasons, gives you the ability to give, and even explains that tax credit. So everything's there. Even if you just have questions, doesn't cost you anything to text food to 620-620. But if you do choose to give, that's a great way to do it. All right?
1: Easy. Takes a minute and a half, and you could feed families in the desert. You can feed Arizona families who don't have anything to eat in their refrigerator or their cupboard. So just go to, just text the word food, 620-620, and donate.
0: Outstanding. We've heard a lot about the negative parts of AI. I think that's fair, right? A lot of people very concerned about it. But we've heard that there are going to be good things that come of it. There are going to be wonderful breakthroughs Who knows what's next? Could an end to wildfires come because of AI? Well, guess what? The state of Arizona thinks, yeah, we're getting pretty close to that. And it's amazing.
1: I think APS is dealing with this. They're trying to figure out, and they're giving some people an inside look about, hey, how AI is going to detect the wildfires. I said this a couple years ago about AI. I heard a lot of different things. And I said, the one thing I kept hearing about was, could Arizona wildfires be a thing of the past because of AI? You can, listen, do I know exactly how it all works? It's like a network of AI-powered smoke detection cameras.
0: Yeah,
1: they're on for 24 hours a day, right?
0: All the time.
1: Right. Humans can only do so much. We've got to sleep. We've got to eat.
0: Well, and
1: AI doesn't have to do any of that. 24 hours a day, they can detect potential wildfires.
0: Right when it starts.
1: And alert fire officials much more quickly.
0: Well, they can cover a larger area.
1: Oh, of course.
0: 360 degrees.
1: They've got a great nose for smoke.
0: And they've got a nose for smoke. Okay. I think it's absolutely fascinating to think about that. Because, first off, I think we need some good stories about AI.
1: I think there are a lot of good stories about AI.
0: They don't come out very often. You know what I mean? I think we need some good stories that AI might be able to save some of these communities.
1: We talk about AI solving diseases. That's a good story. Well, it hasn't yet. No, not yet. But again, we're at the very early stages. We're thinking 5 years.
0: Yeah.
1: I mean, there's a real chance cancer will be gone in 5 years. Just think about it.
0: I mean, it'd be amazing, right?
1: Because what you're talking about is super intelligence, something that we can't even understand, right? Which is, that's the scary part. But you're talking about AI that, you know, our IQ is somewhere around 90 to 100, from what I understand.
0: Speak for yourself.
1: Like, AI is well past 200 already and going.
0: And only getting better.
1: And only getting smarter.
0: Yeah. The version of AI we have today is the worst version we'll ever have.
1: Yeah. That's my line.
0: Is it really?
1: Oh, that's what I came up with. You just keep repeating it.
0: All right. So, hey, let's use it to the best use. New AI-enabled cameras being used on top of some of the mountains, in and around the valley, up in the high areas, in trying to spot wildfires before they grow to the point that they get out of control.
1: The smartest thing on the planet, operating around the clock, trying to detect signs of smoke and heat.
0: Mm-hmm.
1: That's how you stop a wildfire.
0: There you go. Hey, we've got a pause on the war now. We're in a 60-day negotiation period with a memorandum of understanding.
1: Taking a break for the summer.
0: Okay, so that's all well and good. When do prices get back to normal? We'll talk about it next, Outspoken on KTAR.
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3: It's 3:31. Good afternoon. I'm Becky Lynn.
2: Arizona Votes 2026.
3: A November ballot initiative is looking to ban diversity, equity, and inclusion practices and codify this in the state constitution. KTAR's Heidi Hommel is live in the news center with the details.
20: The Goldwater Institute's Director of Education Policy, Matt Beinberg, says it would outlaw race-based admission practices, end DEI training in school courses, and close DEI offices.
21: Universities will often change the branding of these offices. They might say, we're no longer going to have an office of DEI, but we're going to have a different office that has a similar function.
20: Arizona Governor Katie Hobbs vetoed a similar measure last session, calling it detrimental and ineffective. Reporting live in the News Center, Heidi Hommel, KTAR News.
4: Eyes on Education.
3: The Trump administration is moving two more oversight units out of the U.S. Department of Education. The Civil Rights in Education unit will be moved to the Department of Justice, handling discrimination cases in schools and colleges. The Special Education unit will shift to the Department of Health and Human Services. That manages disability grants and makes sure special education student rights are upheld. Other education units like Title I programs and the Office of Indian Education were shifted to other agencies in November as the Trump administration moves toward dismantling the department. To read more education solution stories, go to ktar.com/education. An alleged terrorist plot targeting the White House UFC event.
17: The plan allegedly involving explosive drones targeting nearby buildings with the goal of forcing mass evacuations toward a pre-staged sniper team. ABC News contributor and former FBI special agent in charge Rich Frankel tells Arizona's Morning News law enforcement first learned about the plot thanks to a concerned parent.
22: In this case, this father did that and was able to stop their child from committing a terrorist act, saving untold amount of lives and actually an attack on the White House.
17: Five people are reportedly in custody and at least 23 are allegedly involved in planning the attack within the same Signal chat. Colton Krolak, KTAR News.
3: Let's check those roads. Here's Enrique Garcia in the Valley Chevy Dealers Traffic Center.
5: Thank you, Becky Lynn. Glendale with a disabled vehicle blocking the HOV lane. Loop 101, Agua Fria, eastbound near 67th Avenue. Tempe with a crash blocking the intersection. Loop 101, Price Freeway, southbound near Elliott Road. 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
3: 86 overnight for our low temp. Tomorrow, mostly sunny and 109. 108 on Thursday, but right now it is 111 degrees in Phoenix, and about half an hour ago we were sitting at 112 at Sky Harbor. 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
0: KTAR is sending you to see John Mellencamp. It's called the Dancing Worlds Tour. It's coming to Talking Stick Resort Amphitheater August 9th. You want to get some tickets? Go see John Mellencamp? Go to the contest page, ktar.com, to enter. So the war in Iran, the pause has been extended because we were in a ceasefire, right?
1: That's a weird ceasefire, but
0: it was
1: officially
0: contained a lot of firing.
1: Right.
0: But now we have a 60-day negotiation period / ceasefire again.
1: Pause.
0: Yeah.
1: It's like they're taking the summer off.
0: Okay, you know what? Everybody goes out of town. There's vacations.
1: Might as well pause the war.
0: Might as well, right? You know? Makes sense.
1: Yeah.
0: I think a lot of folks are disconnected from war. The idea of a war in Iran doesn't affect them directly. Unless we're talking about their bank account, their wallet, their pocketbook.
1: That's where it's affected you.
0: Yeah.
1: Certainly on everything that you buy.
0: When are we going to see some changes? Let's talk about groceries. Because one of the things that wasn't as publicized when the Strait of Hormuz was closed by Iran via threats was the fact that fertilizer, which I didn't know, literally a third of all fertilizer used on planet Earth comes out of the Gulf region.
1: I also thought it was plastics and packaging came out of there, too.
0: I think a lot of it does. But the fertilizer meant that a lot of farmers here and around the world, because we get food from all over, right?
1: Yeah.
0: Were unable to either plant any crops or were not able to plant the amount that they normally would, leading to a reduction in food, which meant while the demand remained the same, the supply was lower and prices went up. So the hope is once the ships full of fertilizer make it around the world and that starts getting distributed to farmers once again, that food prices could go down. I say could.
1: Could. Your gas prices will go down faster.
0: Probably.
1: Hopefully.
0: Yeah.
1: I think that you'll see a little tick down over the next couple of weeks, and then maybe mid-July, you're not going to see it back to normal, but you'll see it far better.
0: Mm-hmm.
1: But grocery prices are a totally different story. Food prices are a totally different story. Even if fuel costs, you know, fall, you've got trucking that
0: sure.
1: and transportation costs. That it takes time to adjust. That doesn't happen overnight.
0: No, not just because the number on the sign changed.
1: If you're a grocery chain, you are the grocery chains are slower to pass savings down.
0: Fair, but keep in mind also, you know, we've become there was a day, I don't remember it, but there was a day when you couldn't get certain foods because they were out of season,
1: right?
0: We don't have that anymore because we have growers, you know, south of the equator who can grow things that we can't and vice versa. Here's one of the problems with that. The growing season has already begun in many of those places. So if and when they get their allotment of fertilizer in the next weeks to months, it's too late for this season for certain crops. Don't make me go into which ones those are. I don't know.
1: I think a realistic timeline for grocery prices to go down is going to be several months. I think you're looking at least 2-3 months.
0: What's the line? I'm going to try to do it. It goes,
1: if it even
0: gas
1: happens.
0: Prices go up like a rocket and come down like a feather.
1: Yeah, they're still not going to be in the $2 range.
0: Oh no.
1: But you know, could we get below four? Well, certainly. Let's hope.
0: Yeah,
1: yeah. For grocery prices, you know, the experts say that it's several months or longer before consumers notice that grocery price relief is on the way. And who knows with the tariffs that are still on? And I mean, you just don't know. Well,
0: and a lot could change. I mean, we understand that this memorandum of understanding, which I think it's fair to call a memorandum of misunderstanding at this point, because nobody knows what's in it. And everybody's projecting onto it what they think should be in it or what they want
1: in it. No one's ever going to see the real deal.
0: Yeah.
1: Iran will have its version. We'll have ours. And both countries will say we won the war. And we know that that's horse crap.
0: Right.
1: So
0: But the problem being is we have shown, the United States, have shown that Iran doesn't need a nuclear weapon to upend the global economy.
1: I think they have one of the best weapons on the planet.
0: All they have to do is threaten ships in the Strait of Hormuz.
1: If you asked Iran, I don't know. If you asked Iran, you can have one of these two things: control the Strait or a nuke.
0: I think they take the Strait.
1: Isn't that crazy?
0: Because
1: that's crazy.
0: It costs them almost nothing.
1: It's insane.
0: It's literally a threat.
1: Yeah.
0: Keep in mind, if you had a big ship today, you could go through the Strait of Hormuz.
1: Mm-hmm.
0: Or a couple weeks ago, we say. The problem was, Iran was saying, hey, if you don't give us $2 million, you might find a missile in the side of your ship. And people were like, that's enough of a threat for me.
1: Yeah.
0: Okay, we're not going.
1: We always heard of the threat that Iran could close it down.
0: Yes.
1: Most of us thought that's not realistic.
0: Mm.
1: And then we decided, let's test it.
0: Let's test the theory.
1: And
0: turns out
1: we were wrong.
0: Yeah, it's kind of realistic.
1: It turns out that we were wrong.
0: Yeah.
1: So back to grocery prices and gasoline.
0: Yep.
1: If you're expecting gas prices to start to ease within days, probably more noticeable over the next month. If the deal holds, grocery prices, that's going to lag. Late summer and beyond, maybe.
0: Mm-hmm.
1: I just don't know if grocery prices are going to come back down. I just don't know. I don't know. That might be, that ship may have sailed.
0: You got to hope that there is a, you know, again, there's some sort of, you know, competitive marketplace out there that'll help force some of these prices down.
1: You would hope.
0: Fingers crossed. Checking the headlines are on the way. Gatos, not only do we have the big Q coming up next.
1: Yeah.
0: We get to talk a little bit about soccer.
1: Oh, yeah, yes. But I've got a dilemma.
0: Uh-oh.
1: With a certain soccer player.
0: Okay.
1: It is an impossible decision that this man has to make. It's really interesting.
0: Okay.
1: We'll talk about it. Outspoken with Bruce and Gatos.
0: Father's Day's right around the corner, and you have a chance to be a true hero to dad. What do dads really want? Do you got one of those dads, father in your house? Impossible to shop for. Already has everything, for goodness sakes. What do you get the guy that has everything? Get him a new watch. You get him a keepsake. You get him something that says something about himself or you. You get him something that he's going to wear on his wrist every day and think about the person that gave it to him. And where do you go for that? Oliver Smith Jeweler. 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
3: It's 3:45. I'm Becky Lynn, and here's what you need to know right now. The investigation into yesterday's deadly B-52 bomber crash at Edwards Air Force Base is now underway, including the ID and all eight people on board. Here's ABC's Louis Martinez with the latest.
28: Well, typically a B-52 carries about five crew members, but in this case, there were more. There were other individuals, because we know from first responders who held a news conference yesterday that there was a mix of government civilians and government contractors. Boeing identified that two of their employees were killed in this crash. We don't know any more details.
3: All of our top stories are only 15 minutes away. 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Here's Enrique Garcia.
5: Thank you, Becky Lynn. Phoenix with a disabled vehicle blocking the exit ramp. State Route 51 northbound near Thomas Road. Phoenix again with a disabled vehicle blocking the exit ramp. State Route 51 southbound near Bethany Home Road. 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
3: All right, Bruce, I wrote this one especially for you.
4: Oh, I love it when you do that.
3: KTAR.com, right side of the page. This is about the World Cup. You're a big soccer fan.
4: I am.
3: I'm not. We got Iraq versus Norway on.
4: Yeah.
3: Who cares?
4: There's two countries that probably don't have direct flights.
3: Iraq and Norway. Why are we watching this in the studio?
4: It's a good match. It's 2-1.
3: Do you know any of these players?
4: Of course I do.
3: You know Iraqi players.
4: I know more of the Norwegian players.
3: Okay.
4: I can't say
3: Iraq versus Norway. It's 2-1.
4: Yeah, 2-1 Norway.
3: Norway. All
4: right. Erling Haaland scored both goals.
3: People I don't
4: know. Who know soccer understand
3: anyway.
4: Who Erling Haaland is.
3: Iraq, Norway. That's what I'm dealing with.
4: Yes.
3: So I wrote the cue about the World Cup.
4: Okay.
3: There's a Belgian soccer star. I don't know if you know who it is. Jeremy, is it Doku?
4: It most certainly is Jeremy
3: Doku. Is he
4: Doku.
3: Good?
4: He's really good.
3: Okay. This makes it even better.
4: He's really good.
3: Okay. He may need to decide between playing in the World Cup.
4: Okay.
3: And seeing the birth of his child in early July.
4: Ooh.
3: Which should he choose?
4: Wow.
3: Let's get Becky Lynn on this one, too, because I want a female perspective. World Cup or birth of his baby? You got a soccer star that is playing in the World Cup and his wife is pregnant and he has got to decide, do I stay? And you know, if he's a star on the team, like, is he the best player in the team?
4: He's one of the best players. Okay. He's one of the best players in the world. He's outstanding. Plays for Manchester City as his club team. And he's good.
3: Birth? Does he go?
4: And this is his first World Cup because he's relatively young.
3: So does he go home to see the birth of his baby, or does he stay and play in the World Cup?
5: That's a tough decision.
4: Here's what I'm going to say. You ready?
3: Yeah.
4: There's no guarantee Belgium ever plays in the World Cup again, or he does. You can always have another baby.
3: You could.
4: Always have another
3: baby. There's no guarantee.
4: I'm going World Cup 58%.
3: There's no guarantee you'll have a second child.
5: Baby will be there when he gets back.
4: Bingo. Yes. 58% World
3: okay,
4: Cup.
3: Okay, here's...
5: What does his wife say?
3: That's what I want to talk about. 68% say birth of his baby.
4: Come on!
5: Really?
3: Yeah. Okay, here's the deal. If his wife says, you've got to go play in the World Cup. You've
4: then
3: got
4: it's
3: to
4: okay.
3: Go. No.
4: Oh.
3: You've got to go play in the World Cup. Becky Lynn, is that like, you know, like a guy going and saying to his wife, hey, listen, I'm going to go play some golf. With the guys on Saturday.
5: Oh heck no.
3: Okay.
4: Can I bring this back around?
3: You get one of those answers from your wife if you feel like that's what you should do.
4: That's a no.
3: See, that's what I'm wondering.
5: Okay, so here's the thing I would say. When is the game that he's playing?
3: Well, here's the thing. I mean,
4: so,
3: it's weeks.
4: So his wife is due in early July.
5: Okay.
4: So right now, if Belgium keeps winning, they'll go to the next round.
5: Okay.
4: And those are the knockout games. So they're the games that you have to win to move on.
5: And those get played?
4: Well, we don't know.
5: We don't know
4: the teams in it yet because we're in the first round.
5: Oh, I see. So
4: Belgium hasn't qualified for that. They most likely will.
5: Okay, right. So they probably will. So we don't even know when they likely will
4: Not exactly.
3: He's got to okay. make a decision.
5: So, you know what? If his wife says, this is maybe a once in a lifetime thing.
3: What, a baby?
5: No.
3: World Cup. A baby.
5: We got stuff now that we never had before. Mm-hmm. We've got FaceTime.
4: How about this?
3: Come on.
4: Gatos.
3: You think FaceTime is going to be, nah, I don't buy it.
4: I get a feeling that you're leaning towards baby, so I'm going to throw it back on you.
3: Okay.
4: Your Arizona Cardinals are in the Super Bowl. And your starting quarterback, who's the quarterback this year for the Cardinals?
3: I'm not really sure.
5: I don't think they know either.
4: His wife's going to have a baby.
3: Yeah.
4: He's like, I didn't think we were getting to the Super Bowl, quite honestly. We had a baby planned for February. No biggie.
3: Oh, this isn't
4: now
3: fair.
4: It's the exact same thing.
5: No. Yes, it is.
3: No,
5: yes,
3: it's completely different because I like the Cardinals. I couldn't care less about this guy in the World Cup.
4: Yeah. He's going to play in the World Cup. He's not going home.
5: Honestly, I think he should too. Yeah. And wow. I think I do. And I think his wife will want him to.
3: Because the wife can say, you know what? I got my mom here. Everything will
5: right.
3: be fine.
5: Everything. They're in this together. Yeah. She's married to him.
6: She's
5: knows
6: married to a professional athlete.
5: Soccer player.
6: Who,
5: right.
6: by the way, is highly paid because he's a professional athlete.
5: Right. No,
6: he can't miss the World Cup.
5: I totally believe she's going to say, you go play in the World Cup. But you know what? You can tune in on FaceTime. You can be right there.
6: Yeah, we can do a Zoom call.
5: We'll do a Zoom call, and you be right there.
3: For 24 hours, you could do a Zoom call?
5: Absolutely.
3: He's going to have the phone out on the field. He's trying to
5: score. They call him when the doctor says, okay, push. You call him.
6: Only at push.
3: Man, oh, man. It's an interesting
6: dilemma. It is a dilemma. I get it. Hey, we've got a check of the headlines. Becky Lynn, she's going to jump in again, get you up to speed on everything that's going on. What does the first Iranian-American woman elected to public office here in Arizona think of this new deal with Iran? We're going to ask Congresswoman Ansari about that next. Outspoken on KTAR.
3: All right, let's talk about your awful windows. 110 degrees today. 111 I'm seeing now. Okay. 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
15: Good afternoon. It is 4 o'clock. I'm Becky Lynn.
16: 13 U.S. service members killed, and for what?
15: That's Representative Yasemin Ansari speaking to Outspoken with Bruce and Gatos about Iran. KTAR's Kellen Shover is live in the news center with more.
16: And I think our president knows very little about Iran.
17: Representative Ansari criticizing the war in Iran, calling the Trump administration's goal of regime change one of the biggest false promises of the war.
16: Trump in January did say, quote unquote, help is on the way for the Iranian people, which I think was a really devastating move. And really, Iranians were quite hopeful.
17: Ansari says ultimately there's no reason this war should have happened and that Iranians are left worse off because of the war. Live in the news center, Kellen Shover, KTAR News.
15: We've learned of a planned terror attack at Sunday's White House UFC event that was thwarted by law enforcement. The alleged plot involved at least 23 people communicating through a signal chat with plans to use explosive drones on nearby buildings and snipers to target people who were trying to escape. ABC News contributor and former FBI special agent in charge, Rich Frankel, tells Arizona's Morning News law enforcement was prepared thanks to a concerned parent who came forward.
18: They actually did put out a bolo within the Secret Service to be on the lookout for those involved in this conspiracy and the potential for this type of attack. They were ready for anything that would happen, I think, on that occasion.
15: Five people have reportedly been arrested in connection to that plot so far. Ohio Governor Mike DeWine says he believes his state should abolish the death penalty. The Republican governor has been postponing executions lately and now says imposing a death penalty doesn't influence people to commit fewer crimes.
19: I no longer believe the death penalty is a deterrent to murder. The moral justification I had for voting for the death penalty simply no longer exists.
15: The last time Ohio put an inmate to death was in July of 2018. Maricopa County's first recorded death of 2026 from West Nile virus has been recorded. The Maricopa County Department of Public Health says the person who died was an older adult with underlying health conditions. West Nile virus is spread by mosquito bite. Epidemiology supervisor at MCDPH, Melissa Kretschmer, tells KTAR of the symptoms that could be experienced if you're infected.
20: Of those that do develop symptoms, the majority of them is a febrile illness. So they'll have like a fever, chills, headache, body ache, maybe a rash.
15: She says 8 out of 10 people infected with the virus never develop any symptoms. She wants you to remember the 4 R's of mosquito bite preventions: repel, remove, repair, and remind. You can learn more about the prevention of West Nile virus by going to Maricopa.gov/fightthebite.
14: Eyes on Education.
15: Arizona's Board of Regents has approved a $2 million grant that will bring together researchers from ASU, NAU, and U of A to improve Arizona's wildfire response. Thomas Torres, the director of the Arizona Department of Forestry and Fire Management, says researchers will look at past firefighting methods and data from the Sonoran Desert to improve strategies.
21: You know, one thing that's going to be established is what's known as the Sonoran Fire Management and Resilience Network. And this is a shared network that will test these treatments across multiple locations.
15: The goal is to protect communities and watersheds in the state. Time to check on the road home this afternoon now. Let's go to the Valley Chevy Dealers Traffic Center and Enrique Garcia.
0: Thank you, Becky Lynn. Mesa with debris blocking the left-hand shoulder. US 60 Superstation Freeway westbound near Alma School Road. Scottsdale with a disabled vehicle blocking the exit ramp. Loop 101 Pima Freeway northbound near Via de Ventura. And Glendale, disabled vehicle on the Loop 101 Agua Fria northbound near 67th Avenue. 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
3: It's Arizona's reigning, defending, undisputed number one talk show. Now 2 till 6.
4: Yes.
3: Hey, welcome to Outspoken with Bruce and Gatos. Hour number 3.
4: Oh, a lot of people will tell you hour number 3 is the best of the hours.
3: We had a very interesting guest earlier today, Bruce.
4: That we did. Congresswoman Yasemin Ansari. She represents Arizona's 3rd congressional district. A lot of Phoenix proper, the city, and then over into the West Valley, South Phoenix, etc. Now, she has a unique background, to say the least. While she was born in the United States, her parents emigrated here from Iran. Iranian. They left when the mullahs and the religious nuts took over, the Ayatollah. They left then. So she is Iranian-American, has unique perspective, I think, on what is going on in Iran. And we had a chance to talk to her about it.
3: Yeah, she joined us in studio. The first thing we talked about was, you know, the war in Iran and your perspective on it. Here's what she said.
16: Something I've learned is honestly the average member of Congress knows very little Fair. About Iran. I think our president knows very little about Iran. Something that I think is really important for people to know that many might not is how different the people are from the government. The Iranian people have been protesting the Islamic Republic regime for decades. We had historic protest movements in January of this
4: year. Killed in the streets doing it, right?
16: Yeah. Tens of thousands were killed in the streets in January during these massacres. And so it's actually a very secular population, a very pro-West population, and a population that has been cut off, quite frankly, by both the regime's internet blackouts, but also, you know, just by decades of isolation and sanctions and an economy that's really struggling, especially with the corruption of the regime
4: Sure.
16: that takes a lot of that money away. So that's really important because I think one of the false promises that was made as a reason to go to war early days seemed to be regime change.
4: Yes.
16: I do think that sentiment from Trump and administration officials changed pretty quickly. They stopped with that rhetoric. But, you know, Trump in January did say, quote unquote, help is on the way for the Iranian people, which I think was a really devastating move. And really, Iranians were quite hopeful. And actually, many in the diaspora were more supportive than the average American because they felt that hope. So that is important context because I think it's really tragic that now, on top of all of the negative implications for the United States, our economic challenges, 13 U.S. service members killed, and for what? There's really no reason this war ever should have happened. On top of that, I think Iranians in the country are left worse off with a more repressive regime than before, a younger supreme leader.
3: Were you surprised that they didn't rise up? Trump thought they were going to rise up. I don't know how you rise up if you don't have arms.
16: I also don't know how you rise up when bombs are falling on you and when, you know, you're in the midst of a war and you just saw tens of thousands of your countrymen be killed. I mean, it was an absurd sentiment from the beginning. And I think part of why, you know, just we have such an incompetent, naive president who went to war despite the advice of the U.S. secure intelligence advice, who told him very clearly in that New York Times expose that details how we got into this war. Our intelligence told him that these objectives are not possible and none of the objectives have been met. We're about to sign a deal, essentially, to agree to start talking.
3: Let's get into that deal. Congresswoman Ansari is joining us in studio. So the deal, I don't know if it's a deal, it's brokered to talk in 60 days, but we're supposed to get the Strait of Hormuz open. Great, I'm all for it. Let's get that thing open. I don't think that we're going to be able to use it for a while. I think Iran is using it already. Do you know anything about this deal? Most people that I talk to say it's a page and a half. We really don't know what's on it, but it's at least open the Strait of Hormuz, and it is let's talk later about nukes. Do you know anything else that's in it?
16: I mean, from my understanding, the Senate majority leader, who's a Republican, doesn't even know what's in the deal.
4: Well, we heard that Benjamin Netanyahu doesn't know what's in the deal.
3: We wouldn't show him. We didn't want to show him, apparently.
4: Apparently, very few people know what's in the deal.
16: Yeah, and I think there's not much in the deal. I think the deal is really to end the hostilities, to then have a conversation about the nuclear program. Look, I think it's good that this war needs to end. We need to cut our losses, and the war needs to end. But it would be, you know, we have to be very clear that the war was catastrophic and everybody was left worse off now.
3: Is there anything positive you can take out of this war for America?
16: No. What was it for? The Strait of Hormuz was open before the war began. People suffered economically. What are these 13 U.S. service members dead for? Their families are left shattered. For nothing, literally nothing. We had a comprehensive nuclear agreement that was signed by President Obama that Donald Trump ripped up in his first term that was very strong and did prevent Iran from having a nuclear weapon. That was clear in the preamble of the agreement.
3: How, Congresswoman Ansari is joining us in studio. I am worried about Israel. I don't think Israel is going to let us out of this war. I think that when it comes down to it, they're going to bomb Iran. They're going to bomb Lebanon when we told them not to. And they're going to keep us in this war.
4: Well, can I add something to that, Congressman? And maybe you're on the same page as Israel. Israel wants regime change, full stop, period. It sounds like you think, obviously, for the Iranian people, that would be what's best as well.
3: But we can't do that because...
4: How do we get there?
3: Well, we don't need to get there. Yeah. Let's get out.
16: Yeah.
3: I mean, but do you think that Israel is going to stop this peace process or whatever you want to call it? Are they going to sabotage the United States?
16: Look, I think that it is largely because of Israel that we were in the 12-day war last summer. Mm-hmm. We know that Benjamin Netanyahu was in the Situation Room and pitched the war to Trump and made it sound like it would be very easy. And we quickly learned that would not be the case for any of the objectives that he had laid out. And they are, you know, from reports that we've seen, very clearly upset about this and see this as a betrayal from Trump. Trump and the United States needs to put its foot down. We need to focus on our national security interests. Of course, that includes Iran not having a nuclear weapon. That includes Israel's security. That includes stability in the Middle East. But we cannot be embarking on wars for no reason whatsoever, with no plan, with no strategy. That's not how this works. And I think

0: a lot of people in their military apparatus. But the regime is so entrenched. And that's, again, something that people don't know. It's not like one person.
1: No.
0: You take out that person and it's over. It's the entire military apparatus, the IRGC, the Revolutionary Guards. Yeah. So it's not as simple. So we need to be very serious about that and be serious about peace and ending these hostilities and you know, just making sure these ceasefires, even in Lebanon and Israel's actions in Lebanon, need to stop as well.
1: Congresswoman Ansari joining us in studio. You know, one of the big negative effects, aside from the 13 service members who were lost, is the economic impact it's had on the United States, the world, but U.S., the world, and then Arizona specifically. We talk about affordability. We just had a conversation about how soon prices come down, the people getting squeezed like that. What are you doing to help that?
0: Well, I've been focused on affordability since my first day in office, whether, you know, it be trying to fight back against these cuts to Medicaid and food assistance that have probably impacted my district more than most districts in Arizona. I've been part of the Progressive Caucus's launching of our new affordability agenda, where we are, we have a slate of 10 bills that we want to push on day one when we take back the majority. Everything from taxing oil and gas company profits to give rebate checks to American people, going after AI price gouging that is artificially raising our food prices, abolishing super PACs in our elections. These are policies that are broadly, broadly popular. But in the immediate term, this is on the Trump administration, and Republicans need to actually stand up to this.
2: All right. That is part of our conversation with Arizona Congresswoman Yasemin Ansari. She was in studio earlier today.
1: First time we ever met her.
2: Yeah, never met her, never interviewed her. No. You know, I mean, listen, she's pretty far left, I mean, with politics. When it comes to the war in Iran, I do think it's interesting because there are people that are looking at this deal who are Republicans and they don't like it. Mm-hmm. There's MAGA that said, wait a minute, why did you even get us in this war, Mr. President? We voted for you because we didn't want to go.
1: There's very few people that this is popular with.
2: Yeah. And so right? I think when it comes to the Iran war, way more people agree on certain things. We never should have went in. Mm-hmm. The way we did it was not efficient. There was no way to get out. Militarily, there was very little we could do anymore at the end. We asked our military, hey, you know,
1: bomb the hell out of them.
2: Bomb the hell out of them and kill some of the top people. And they did that.
1: We did it.
2: And it was a good first few days. But it was downhill from there. Hmm. And the one thing I agree, can you think of one thing that was worth going and doing this? I'm having a very hard time. Yeah, we killed the Ayatollah Khomeini. Guy is nuts. He's a horrible terrorist. Good. I'm glad he's dead.
1: Right.
2: There's so many more.
1: His son is now in charge and is, again, unclear, but a lot of people are saying that he is more radical than his dad was.
2: I don't even know. I can't say that that's the case because I don't know.
1: Yeah.
2: I have
1: but the
2: a
1: point
2: hard,
1: is
2: I
1: it
2: have
1: a good
2: hard
1: thing?
2: Time Jury's finding out. Something that was positive here.
1: Yeah.
2: I really do. And I'm looking. And I'm not seeing it.
1: Well, it doesn't sound like she's seeing it either. And that's coming from...
2: a lot of people on the right don't see it either.
1: An Iranian-American who is not in favor of the IRGC and the Ayatollah and whatnot running the country.
2: It was a mistake from the beginning. The whole thing was a mistake from the beginning. And the guy that wants out more than anybody is President Trump.
1: Again, yeah, he's willing to take any deal to get out.
2: He said that we've crushed them. They don't have a military. Their navy's gone. They don't have missiles.
1: Great.
2: Okay, then why didn't you go finish the job?
1: Yeah.
2: Then leave. Because there was no job to finish. You lost the war. We lost the war. Let's get out. Let's get out. Let's think about Americans right now and their pocketbooks. Let's get out of this thing.
1: Yeah.
2: Even if it's a bad deal, I don't know how you stay. Let's get out.
1: We've got a quick check of the headlines on the way. Becky Lynn's going to do that for us. Guess what? We have a Republican primary debate for governor coming up tomorrow. And on this week's episode of the AZ Political Podcast, Jim Sharp sits down with a longtime political consultant to break down this race. 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

0: YouTube channel. You know what? It was a tragic weekend for thrill seekers. Some horrible tragedies. We're talking about it next, Outspoken on KTAR.
1: Lots of places can expose you to identity theft.
2: Oh, no.
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7: It's 419. I'm Becky Lynn, and here's what you need to know right now. Firefighters are battling a new wildfire in Southern California. It's called the Shore Fire. It's about 2,600 acres in size, but it's more than a quarter contained now. Here's more from ABC's Alex Stone on that fire line.
8: All of this, they fear, is a warning sign of what is to come here in Southern California over the next number of months. Typically, the fire season in Southern California is September, October, November, when the Santa Ana winds come in and it really dries out. Northern California normally burns around this time of the year. Southern California a little bit later. Already here in Southern California, we're dealing with it.
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9: Thank you, Becky Lynn. Phoenix with the disabled vehicle blocking the right-hand lane on the Durango Curve / I-17 southbound near Van Buren Street. Mesa with the crash on the right-hand shoulder. US 60 Superstation Freeway westbound near Alma School Road. Enrique Garcia, KTAR News, and now back to Outspoken with Bruce and Gatos.
0: Thanks, Enrique. Appreciate it. I'm Bruce, that's Gatos. We're Outspoken. Appreciate you spending time with us as we do this little thing every day from 2 to 6.
10: I'm contractually obligated to be here from 2 to 6. That is correct.
0: Okay, as long as we get that clear. So check this out.
10: Mm-hmm.
0: It was a pretty bad weekend for thrill seekers. I saw the story of the skydivers, a plane load of them, crashing immediately after takeoff, killing 12 people.
10: Terrible.
0: Right. Going for a day of skydiving.
10: You ever do it?
0: I have not, but I do. I want
10: How have
0: to.
10: You never done that?
0: I know. I want
10: You're
0: to.
10: You're the biggest thrill seeker I know.
0: I definitely want to jump out of a plane.
10: What are you waiting for?
0: I don't
10: want to do it then.
0: I guess not bad enough.
10: I thought you would definitely have done that. If you're a race car driver and you're going 1,000 miles an hour,
0: I like the idea of it.
10: Yeah, I thought you'd already do that. My wife did it.
0: Oh, did she really? Did she enjoy it?
10: Loved it.
0: Okay,
10: And she did it with our son. He loved it.
0: Look at this. Would you do it?
10: Absolutely not.
0: Absolutely not. Okay. Just double checking.
10: I'll tell you one thing I won't do either. Is not because of the story we're about to talk about. Bungee jumping. That's not me. I'm just
0: okay.
10: Like if you want to do it, go ahead. You have at it. But it doesn't sound like, I don't even like roller coasters.
0: This was in really?
10: No, I don't. Okay. I think
0: that's not your idea of thrill.
10: In all honesty, the biggest roller coaster, fastest or whatever, was Space Mountain. I've been on. Okay. That's my limit. It's probably pushing it a little bit.
0: Yeah.
10: But that's my limit, and I've done
0: Space
10: that.
0: Space Mountain. At least you know where your limits are.
10: That's it. But the bungee jumping thing.
0: The bungee jumping story comes out of Brazil, where a group does these bungee jumps off of bridges around Brazil.
10: Yeah, there's no water under it. It's land. Sometimes it's land. Sometimes it's water.
0: Right. This is a bridge. It's 130 feet in the air.
10: It's called Skeleton Bridge.
0: Well, that's a bad thing to jump off of right off the bat.
10: Yes, it is.
0: Outside of Sao Paulo. And there is video because, of course, if you're going to bungee jump off a bridge, we got to get some social media hits for this, right?
10: I think if you're going to do something like that, you want it recorded so you can watch it again.
0: Right. And there is video of three men lifting this girl into the air. And I'm assuming there's, when you bungee jump, there's like a procedure. She has her hands out, like she's doing like an airplane. You know what I'm saying?
10: Yep.
0: And
10: hands out to the side.
0: They're holding her at her arms, and one guy's holding her at her ankles.
10: Gosh, I'm watching this right now. It's horrific.
0: And they walk her to the edge of the bridge, to bungee jump off the edge of the bridge.
10: Good God.
0: But the video shows the bungee cord.
10: Not attached.
0: Still on the ground, not attached to her. And you would think the guy holding her ankles would go, hey, there's no cord on this lady. Because I think they tie you up by your feet, right, you down think. There? And they proceed to throw her over the side with no bungee cord, obviously falling 130 feet to her death.
10: Yeah. A couple things here. I think that, and by the way, these three men are going to go to jail. You know, they didn't mean to kill her. That's number one, obviously. They didn't just toss her off thinking they didn't want to do that.
0: Mm.
10: But like, they probably have done this for years, every day for hours and hours. Right.
0: Okay. Okay.
10: And obviously, you know, you've got to be 100%. You can't let one person, you know, you can't throw somebody off the bridge. The thing is, though, they put that ankle bracelet or whatever it is. They've tied people to the bungee a million times.
0: They've done it so many times.
10: You would just.
0: It became second nature.
10: Right. But I think don't you think in doing it so many times, there was going to be a lapse. We didn't
0: check. Well, obviously.
10: And that's what happened.
0: They got complacent.
10: Complacent.
0: And
10: but if you're the woman too.
0: Oh God.
10: Don't they picked her up.
0: Literally.
10: Three of them picked her up.
0: Over their heads.
10: And they're leaning on. Don't you know you don't have a bungee on? You know, you do know
0: her
10: that.
0: Or them.
10: Her. You know that it's not attached.
0: I have difficulty blaming her for this reason.
10: I don't want to blame her at all.
0: I'm just saying. Well, the three guys were arrested, charged with homicide.
10: They're to blame. Right. End of story. We understand that. But I'm
0: not aware of her. It wasn't clear if she'd ever done this before. I believe it was her first time. So you could argue, well, I don't know what's supposed to happen. I don't know what the next step is.
10: Wait. I got to stop you there.
0: Oh,
10: you should. These guys should have told her every single step that we're going to take before you jump.
0: Yeah.
10: Like that absolutely has to happen. You can't just get up there on this bridge. And if these three guys didn't say a word and they're like, all right, we're ready. Come on.
0: Let's go.
10: And then they pick her up and then they toss her off. I mean, yeah, of course. That's crazy. They have you got to tell the person who's bungee jumping. So here's step one. Here's what's going to happen. Here's step two. Here's step three.
0: I'm led to believe they do that a lot, like with skydiving, right?
10: Absolutely. Here's what's going to happen.
0: You go to skydiving school on the way and you don't jump out of the plane without a parachute on. Bad week for thrill seekers.
10: It is awful.
0: Check the headlines on the way. Becky Lynn's got that. We are getting some leaks. Multiple media organizations, including Bloomberg, say they have the 14 deal points in the memorandum of understanding between the U.S. and Iran. We will share with you what we've learned. It's coming up next, Outspoken on KTAR.
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7: It is 4:32. Good afternoon. I'm Becky Lynn.
6: Arizona Votes 2026.
7: Voters will get a chance to decide in November if they want to ban diversity, equity, and inclusion practices in the state. KTAR's Heidi Hommel is live in the news center to explain.
1: This is already the case due to President Trump's executive order and the Supreme Court's 2023 ruling ending race-based affirmative action when it comes to college admissions. The Goldwater Institute's Director of Education Policy, Matt Beinberg, explains this would codify it into the state constitution.
21: This state constitutional amendment really says it doesn't matter who's sitting in the White House or what the makeup of the court is, that in Arizona, we believe forever this state should not be discriminating against individuals on the basis of skin color.
1: Arizona Governor Katie Hobbs vetoed a similar measure, calling it detrimental, ineffective, and nonsensical. Reporting live in the news center, Heidi Hommel, KTIR News.
7: FBI officials outlined the first details in what they called an active plot to target President Trump's UFC fight over the weekend after a series of arrests. Here's ABC News Chief Justice Correspondent Pierre Thomas.
22: Five people now under arrest. It was a serious threat. 19-year-old Tyson Proper from Knox County, Ohio, charged with conspiring against the United States and attempted murder, with other suspects from California, Nebraska, and Missouri, all charged with conspiracy to commit murder. The alleged plot discovered after Proper's mother contacted police just 4 days before the UFC event.
6: Eyes on Education.
7: One of the ESA accountability initiatives is no longer collecting signatures for the November ballot. Fortify AZ is not trying any longer to get its voucher accountability petition on the ballot, which leaves only the teachers union-backed initiative. Both initiatives were filed as a result of alleged fraud in the Empowerment Scholarship Account program, which lets families use public education tax dollars for private school or homeschooling expenses. Fortify AZ says it will, however, continue to fight against the union initiative. To read more education solution stories, just go to ktar.com/education. Let's check your ride now with Enrique Garcia in the Valley Chevy Dealers Traffic Center.
9: Thank you, Becky Lynn. Phoenix with a disabled vehicle blocking the right lane on the Durango Curve / I-17 southbound near Van Buren Street. Mesa, crash in the right-hand shoulder. US 60, Superstition Freeway westbound near Alma School Road. And a quick look into our surface streets. Phoenix with a crash on 15th Lane and Baseline Road. 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
7: We hit 112 at Sky Harbor today. Overnight, 86 should be the low and 109 tomorrow. And right now, it's 109 in Mesa. 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
23: Is that massive ICE detention center in Surprise staying or going? 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
0: Can't tell you where it's coming from, but we are at least multiple news agencies are now reporting they have copies of or have seen the Memorandum of Understanding between the United States and Iran. Bloomberg is one of those. It is a 14-point memorandum.
10: That fit on a page and a half.
0: Yeah, it's, well, each one's about a paragraph, maybe.
10: Okay.
0: Do you want me to go through some of this with you?
10: Yeah, I think, listen, pick a few.
0: Okay.
10: Pick a few.
0: Well, this is one that we think is going to be a difficult one. It says, every time they call Iran, they call it the Islamic Republic of Iran.
10: Say Iran.
0: Yeah. Iran and the U.S., together with their allies in the current war, declare upon the signing of this memorandum of understanding an immediate and permanent end to the war on all fronts, including Lebanon, and undertake that from now on they will not launch any hostile actions against each other and will refrain from the threat or use of force against each other.
10: So is Lebanon signing this deal? Is Israel signing this deal? Because this doesn't sound like a deal between the U.S. and Iran. It sounds like a deal between everybody.
0: Yeah, and it specifically just mentions Lebanon in here. Again, this is the actual text.
10: Iran doesn't want us, but especially Israel, to bomb Lebanon. Hmm. So in a deal that's supposed to be between the United States and Iran, how are we supposed to keep Israel from bombing Lebanon?
0: Yeah.
10: It's impossible. They'll do what they want to do.
0: Most likely.
10: Netanyahu will do what he wants to do. And he has the right to do that.
0: Yeah.
10: I mean, we can't tell him what to do. He can only tell us what to do.
0: Ouch. Let's see, point four.
10: All right.
0: Immediately upon the signing of this memorandum of understanding, which is supposed to happen Friday in Switzerland.
10: Right. They already docu-signed, which I thought was hilarious.
0: So maybe that's those parts are already
10: in. This is like a real signing where they use cursive.
0: Got it. The United States lifts the naval blockade and prevent any interference or obstruction against Iran and restore traffic with a maximum of 30 days to its full capacity. The traffic of ships will be proportional to the pre-war volume on the part of Iran. The United States also undertakes to withdraw its forces from the surrounding areas within 30 days.
10: That's the status quo. That's going back to pre-war. So, yeah, we don't want to be there. So, yeah, let's get rid of the blockade. We don't want that. That's an easy one, right?
0: I think so.
10: All right.
0: Here's one. The United States, this is point six. U.S. undertakes, together with its regional partners, to create a comprehensive plan agreed upon by both parties for the rehabilitation and economic development of Iran.
10: So we're going to give them a whole bunch of money.
0: While ensuring financing of at least $300 billion U.S. dollars,
10: jeez.
0: The implementation mechanism of this plan as part of the final agreement will be formulated within 60 days.
10: How much money was it?
0: $300 billion.
10: See, that's the $300 billion everybody's...
0: Financing the $300 financing.
10: Really, the $300 billion has been talked about over the last few days, and I didn't know if it was true, if it was false. Where is that
0: it's
10: money?
0: Literally in there.
10: Now but we didn't see this until today.
0: Correct.
10: So, but it was rumored to be in there. So I haven't honestly. Where does the $300 billion come from?
0: Yeah, I. It says with the U.S. and its partners in the region. So maybe they're going to go to.
10: So are we going to pay $300 billion to end the war,
0: to rebuild?
10: Well,
0: there's more money.
10: Hold on. Oh. So Trump is going to give Iran $300 billion to open a strait that wasn't closed. And you just promise and pinky swear that you're not going to build a nuke.
0: I read that as $300 billion in financing. So I don't know if that's like pallets of cash. This is pallets of cash, though. The United States undertakes that in light of the progress of negotiations, frozen or restricted funds and assets of Iran will be released and made fully available. These funds, whether held in the master account or transferred, will be used for any financial beneficiary payment determined by the Central Bank of Iran and will be fully available for use. The U.S. undertakes to issue all necessary permits and licenses on this basis. So that's where the number we hear is there's about $24 billion of Iran's money held in foreign banks. They're saying you need to give us our $24 billion.
10: So we go to war with Iran and they get rich off of it.
0: Because we've frozen their bank accounts around the world.
10: So we go to war with Iran and they get rich out of it. Sounds about right.
0: There's a lot of money in this.
10: Any nuclear stuff?
0: Okay, how about this?
10: All right, last one.
0: Iran reiterates that it will never produce nuclear weapons. Iran and the United States have agreed to the fate of enriched material and the fate of all other mutually agreed nuclear-related issues, including Iran's nuclear needs, will be adequately addressed in a final agreement. The final agreement will confirm the provisions of this article. So
10: I don't really know what that means.
0: Well, they say, we agreed not to produce nuclear weapons, but the details are to be negotiated. I'm paraphrasing, but that's what it says.
10: Woof. Yeah, we agree. We're a bunch of liars and terrorists. Yeah, we agree. No nuclear weapons. We don't want that. Yeah, we totally agree. Yeah, we should take them at their word. Terrorists, killers.
0: Point seven, the U.S. commits to ending on a schedule to be agreed upon all types of sanctions currently facing the Islamic Republic of Iran, including resolutions of the United Nations Security Council, the Board of Governors of the International Atomic Energy Agency, and any and all unilateral U.S. sanctions, both primary and secondary. Yeah.
10: Just know that the response by a lot of Americans, whether they're right, left, independent, they're mocking the president. This is a terrible deal.
0: Hmm.
10: And you know, he's going to have to live with that because this is his war.
0: Well, this is the memorandum of understanding that, again, is supposed to be the framework to move forward over 60 days to negotiate something else. But that's what's in it as of right now.
10: Woof.
0: Check of the headlines are on the way. And coming up, Gatos, guess what? We are outspoken against hunger.
10: Something we can all agree on, right?
0: Absolutely.
10: We're going to tell you how to give, and we're going to give you a reason to help feed the hungry in Arizona next.
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7: It's 4:45. I'm Becky Lynn, and here's what you need to know right now. An adult person with underlying health conditions has died from West Nile virus, becoming the county's first confirmed West Nile virus-related death this year. The virus typically spreads through an infected mosquito. While most people don't show symptoms, about 1 in 5 may develop a flu-like illness, and in rare cases, the illness can be more severe, leading to paralysis or death. Public health experts remind us of the 4 R's to prevent mosquito-borne diseases. 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
9: Thank you, Becky Lynn. May see a debris on the left-hand shoulder. Loop 202, Red Mountain Freeway westbound near Dobson Road. Phoenix disabled vehicle blocking the right-hand lane. On the Durango Curve slash I-17 southbound near Van Buren Street. And a quick look into our surface streets. Phoenix with a crash on 24th Street and Camelback Road. 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
0: You know what? This summer, we are outspoken against hunger. Partnered with St. Mary's Food Bank to help feed people right here in our community. And dare I say, maybe feed people that you didn't think were having a problem putting food on the table.
10: Yeah, we want you to join us. We want you to be a part of this. And you're going to hear from April. We went down to St. Mary's Food Bank in Surprise, and we met April and kind of chatted with her and said, we got to tell your story on the air. So while you're listening to this story, I want you to think about texting the word food to 620-620 and giving, okay? Who needs St. Mary's Food Bank? April does, and so does her husband. Take a listen.
13: So my husband is a veteran, and he has a disability that makes too much to qualify for food stamps.
10: Wow.
13: However, after we pay our bills, with everything being so high, gas, rent, everything, we don't have a lot of money left for food. So this is a way that we supplement our food by coming to St. Mary's Food Bank. If they weren't here, we would not make it sometimes from one paycheck to another, or be in the situation where we're deciding whether to pay for medicines or food, which a lot of seniors are in that situation.
0: I mean, it's heartbreaking, I think, for a lot of people to hear. And again, your husband served our country, and you're put in this position. How often do you come?
13: We probably only come about once a month. He's okay. In a wheelchair, so it's really hard for him to physically come. But he does with me about once a month, and then I come another time once a month myself. So about twice a month. It just bridges for what we do have at home and what we can afford to what we can't afford and add to it. We also get foods like salmon that we can't afford to buy, yeah. And that's a better, healthier food for my husband and for myself.
10: So we're asking people to text the word food to 620-620. And there are a lot of people out there that are thinking about giving.
13: Okay.
10: Talk to them and tell them why they should give.
13: You should give because there are veterans, there are seniors, there are children that don't have choice in the matter of whether they get food or their parents or someone else spends their money. So they need this for the children, for the seniors, for the veterans, for the older people. This is important for them to bridge that gap from their money to their next money.
0: April, we really thank you for sharing your story.
13: Sure.
0: Say hi to your husband for us, please.
13: I will.
10: Tell him thank you from all of us.
13: I will. Thank you so much.
10: Okay. And that is April's story. Mm. We met her at St. Mary's Food Bank, and you know they go through the process of medication for their husband this month, or are we going to have food on the table? And we all know that we can help them. So we want you to text the word food to 620-620. Text the word food to 620-620. We make it easy. We'll bounce you a text, and you're going to look at it and you'll be like, wow, this is super simple. You know, we talked to a woman named Deisha. She had her two boys there, young kids, and they hadn't eaten the day before. And she goes there once a week, single mom.
0: Can I tell you something that I really liked about this? Because, and I had, first time I saw it was at the surprise location. They've set up it looks like a grocery store, like a convenience store size, but it's a grocery store.
10: You get your own basket.
0: You get a basket, you go in, yeah, and you get to choose from fresh fruits and vegetables, dairy, bread, some prepackaged items, but it's like you're going shopping, and there's a dignity to that.
10: Yeah.
0: There's a respect that goes to that. You feel like you're going normal. Shopping for your family.
10: Feels normal.
0: Do you know what I'm saying?
10: Yeah.
0: And I really appreciated the fact that they respect these people. They're coming there out of necessity. And that doesn't mean you have to treat them poorly.
10: Text the word food to 620-620 to piggyback on that. Some people do park their car and then they walk into that part of St. Mary's and pick out their own food.
0: Mm-hmm.
10: Okay. There were 2,300 families yesterday.
0: Yesterday.
10: And they were in their cars, all in their cars, waiting 30 to 40 minutes.
0: Yeah.
10: In 110 degree temperature. And what they were going to get is a box of food.
0: Right.
10: And it's nutritious proteins and fruits and vegetables. They stayed in their car. They weren't the ones that went shopping by themselves.
0: Correct.
10: 30 to 40 minutes. 30 to 40 minutes in line. That's how long these lines are. 2,300 families, 110 degrees. And you know what? The volunteers at St. Mary's, just rocking it, man.
0: Working out in the heat, working in the warehouse.
10: So,
0: smiles on their faces.
10: If you heard from that woman, April, husband is a war hero. They don't have enough to eat. Let's get some people some food.
0: Thank you.
10: All you have to do is text the word food to 620-620. Give what you can. Give generously. Maybe you were in that boat one of these, you know, past years.
0: Yeah.
10: Or you are blessed and you're going to go home to your family tonight. You're going to sit down and you're going to be thankful and eat a great meal. Help someone else eat a great meal. You text the word food to 620-620.
0: Yeah. And again, we make it as easy as possible.
10: Super easy.
0: Bounce you back a link and then you just follow the directions in the link and give what you can.
10: Text food to 620-620.
0: And we thank you in advance. And I know a lot of folks out there thank you as well. Check of the headlines on the way coming up next. With the war on pause, how soon will things like gas prices get back to normal? I'll tell you what the experts are saying. It's coming up next, Route Spoken, on KTAR.
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7: Good afternoon. It's 5 o'clock. I'm Becky Lynn.
28: Our intelligence told him that these objectives are not possible.
7: That is Representative Yasemin Ansari, who speaks to Outspoken with Bruce and Gatos about the Iran war. KTAR's Kellen Shover is live in the news center to tell us more.
28: It was an absurd sentiment from the beginning.
29: That's Representative Ansari criticizing the Trump administration's stated hope that the Iranian people would rise up against the Islamic Revolutionary Guard Corps who runs the country. She questions the decision to go to war at all.
28: We have such an incompetent, naive president who went to war despite the advice of the U.S. intelligence advice.
29: Representative Yasemin Ansari says the Iranian people are worse off now in the wake of the war. Live in the news center, Kellen Shover, KTAR News.
7: New this afternoon, a judge has ordered the Maricopa County Recorder and the County Board of Supervisors to meet on Monday and try and resolve their election dispute instead of dragging it out in court. In the most recent development in the fight over election duties, Maricopa County Recorder Justin Heap wants the judge to hold the board in contempt and impose a $100,000 a day penalty unless it complies with a court order. FBI Director Kash Patel says law enforcement was able to stop a planned terror attack at the UFC event at the White House Sunday. The plan allegedly involved drones carrying explosives that would hit nearby buildings with the aim of funneling evacuees toward pre-staged snipers. ABC News contributor and former FBI Special Agent in Charge, Rich Frankel, tells Arizona's Morning News this plot was stopped thanks to a parent coming forward to law enforcement.
3: This is the epitome of the see something, say something campaign that you can make a difference if you let law enforcement know ahead of time.
7: Five people reportedly in custody with at least 23 who were involved in planning the attack through the chat service Signal. An urgent manhunt in Delaware tonight after a shooting at Wilmington Hospital leaves the community on edge. Here's ABC's Aaron Katursky.
4: Police say two people were shot inside one of the state's biggest hospitals.
5: One shot in the neck, one in the upper body.
4: Dozens of officers and FBI agents swarming Wilmington Hospital late this afternoon. The building put on lockdown. People seen leaving with their hands up.